0: Richard Smith News Center. I'm Sherry Ballinger. We are not done with the severe weather.
1: We still are expecting severe thunderstorms to move through this afternoon and evening. Tornadoes, damaging winds, and large hail are all possible. Again, we still are dealing with some hot and humid conditions out ahead of the storms.
0: Nicole Albano, a meteorologist for the National Weather Service in Lincoln, said the time frame for storms

Service indicate an area near Farmingdale recorded 2 2/3 inches of rain last night, while in Jacksonville, more than 3 inches fell. While some downed trees came close to doing some damage here at Capital Media Group, broadcast reports indicate serious roof damage at, among other places, as you just heard, the APL on Tainter Road and Abraham Lincoln Capital Airport. Forecasters still have our area in an elevated risk for severe weather this evening, and of course, hot temperatures. Things calm down and cool down over the weekend. 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Let them hook you up today. Under a tornado watch until 9 p.m. tonight, strong to severe storms, including high winds, ending by midnight with a low in the 60s. 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
4: It's 7:06. I'm Will Stevenson in the WTAX newsroom. I want to go to meteorologist Jim Kosick at WAND-TV, who's live on the air with an update on our severe weather situation, which again is now also included a flash flood warning in effect.
5: Scenario tonight in terms of severe weather. I hate using the term you're in the clear. You're in the clear for tornadic activity. Not going to happen along that stretch of US 51, basically once you get DeWitt County and points northbound, okay, and westward, actually. But again, it's coming down at a pretty good clip out there. There could be flooding issues. This is an area that where the ground is saturated. So even when the ground is saturated, even 40 miles an hour, which is below severe thunderstorm criteria, can fell some hefty trees, okay? And if it just so happens to fall on a power pole or your car, no bueno, okay? So again, out of the woods in terms of tornadic activity here and points westbound, but we could have some issues farther off to the east. So again, where the orientation is more southwest to northeast, there's no signature in terms of rotation. Even once we see that north-south orientation, I'm not even seeing anything there on our velocity tracker. So the potential for tornadic activity looks minimal there. So let's head back into the game in town, and this is it right here. So again, Interstate 57 right there that runs through Chabance as well as Kankakee. And this one clearly has already shifted just off to the north. I don't know all my counties. Maybe it's Kankakee County even.
6: That might be Kankakee.
5: So it has shifted just off to the north of Iroquois County. So Chicago Weather Service agrees, and they have updated the polygon, which is now out of our area. We'll lend that toward our friends in Chicago to continue the track. Otherwise, we may very well likely see you again when the next tornado warning is issued. For the time being, I'm going to send you back to our regularly scheduled program. But please, in advance of these storms, know where your safe location is going to be. Have that WAND weather app to track you to get the watches and warnings that you want, not for the entire stretch of central Illinois. And thanks for staying safe with us.
4: And that's meteorologist Jim Kosick from WAND-TV. You saw a tornado watch get extended for two counties until 1 a.m. It's not Springfield, but as these storms continue to move east,

0: east, there's probably it looks like slowing down maybe a little bit. The Carlinville area, by the way, is under a severe thunderstorm watch, not a tornado watch right now. And the Weather Service's delivery system for warnings, at least that we look at when we bring them to you, is malfunctioning at the moment. So we do not know how long the flash flood warning, or the flood warning rather, is going to be in effect. But Sangamon County was definitely a part of that. And as you know, there's a pretty good history of flooding rains even this week in Sangamon County. So we'll just say if you can hear my voice, you may be under a flash flood warning in addition to all of this as well. Right now, though, there is a severe thunderstorm warning until 7:15 for a few more minutes for a part of Sangamon County. And there's another warning for parts of Morgan County, basically from Jacksonville almost all the way to Champaign, and that part of the area, that area of our geography is under severe thunderstorm warnings right now, in some cases for just a few more minutes. I'm Will Stevenson in the WTAX newsroom. Actually, before I go, let's update the power situation. Still 364 customers without power, according to CWLP, at least at last check. Mostly all in the north and northeast sides of Springfield. Ameren right now has their power outages have gone up considerably in the state. 42,000 customers right now without power in the Peoria area, in the Springfield area, in areas west of Springfield, all the way to Quincy and Burlington, Quincy, Illinois, and close to Burlington, Iowa, and down in the St. Louis area as well. So they're going to try to get those all done, but as the storms move through again and power outages come through again, they may have to redo some of the work they've already done once. So we'll keep an eye on that if you're an Ameren customer. But again, power outage situation in Springfield is by and large okay, except for a couple of areas in the north end. I'm Will Stevenson in the WTAX newsroom.
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2: Jason Crow, this guy's a real lowlife. He's a Democrat from Colorado. He's one of the people that was encouraging our armed forces not to obey orders from the president. Cut six, go.
3: You know, when we're in a situation where we have to tune into what the Iranians say to get the real information on the status of the negotiations, that's a huge problem, right? Because the information coming
2: first out of all, listen to this guy. I've told you, and he proves it, they are very sympathetic to the enemy. Not necessarily because they like the enemy, but they hate Trump and they want power. They want to win this November election in the worst kind of way. In the worst kind of way. Go ahead.
3: Is inconsistent at best and misleading at worst.
2: Mm-hmm. Let's hear a real hero, though. Not some punk. General Jack Keane, who will be on Life, Liberty, and Levin Saturday. He's been terrific, and he's right on. Cut seven, go.
4: I think when you draw back and look at the regime, you know, they took the Straits of Hormuz 2 months ago with the idea that we would participate in negotiations and it would open up in 2 weeks. Well, here we are 2 months, and it's still not open. They are not good faith negotiators. They have stalled these negotiations. In my view, even if they sign on a dotted line and we get everything we want on paper, what are they going to do in terms of implementation? They're going to stall it. Mm-hmm. And then they're going to attempt to reverse it. And because we can't trust them. And that's who I think we're really dealing with here. And I do believe we're likely on a path to return to major combat operations. And that will put the regime on a path to its collapse. Not just from the military targeting, but also from the economic warfare that we're conducting here.
2: Mm-hmm. I hope he's right about that latter part. He could be, because if the Iranians screw around again, it may necessitate military action. But military action to achieve what? It should be to achieve victory, folks. General Keith Kellogg has been great, too, as far as I'm concerned. Here he is. Cut eight. Go.
5: I think the president's had the patience of Job. He's really done a wonderful job in keeping the patients and

0: extending the negotiations. I think we've reached a point where we're just going to say we're done with these guys. And politically, we say stop the negotiations. Have our team come home, say, you know, our phone number, give us a call. Economically, I've said this repeatedly, you take things like La Rock Island, which is the command and control facility in the Strait. You take the island of Karg Island, which is their economic lifeline. So you've got the economic piece. You tell the rest of the world, you're not going to get any oil because we now control the oil. We're not the oil barons. We've talked about it politically. We've talked about it economically. Political, the negotiations economically. Is Karg Island and militarily. I mean, the Secretary of War and the Chairman of the Joint Chiefs have got this one really well, really down very well. And every time they stick their head up, just keep pounding them. I would reach a point right now, Sean, of saying we're just done with you guys. We're going to go in. We're going to finish the job. Having a protracted war is not the American way of war. It's a war we've been conditioned to in the last few decades where we've done things in Afghanistan or Iraq. We ought to go back to the way we did it in like World War II or World War I, and we just finish the job, total war, obliterate them, and say, if you, when you need to come to the table and you want to talk to us, you got our phone number, but until then we're done. Because right now we're playing their game, not our game. Let's play our game and force them to come to us.
1: And we were doing that in the first weeks of this war. It was spectacular. And that was the hardest part. The hardest part. Spectacular. And then our objective changed. I believe it did. I believe a lot of the Arab countries were whispering in our ear. I believe Turkey especially, which is close to Iran, and he's a genocidal maniac, Erdogan. I believe he was whispering in our ears. I believe the Qataris, who are fairly close to Iran, despite Iran firing into their country, they'll take it. Whispering into our ear, $400 billion in their money to destabilize our country and our country. And I believe there's a lot of actors out there. Pakistan got a pat on the head today. Erdogan got a pat on the head today. What could we do without them? A lot. A lot. I'll be right back.
2: Mark Levin.
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0: I have nothing to ask. There's nothing else to know. I see CNN liked one of my posts, didn't it, Mr. Producer? Let's see, which one? Hold on, I will pull it up and read it to you. CNN, nobody watches it. Let's see here. Here's my post. If all these governments have agreed on this deal, it's amazing how all these governments signed up so fast while we were announcing we'd be bombing ASAP. Since it's done, can we see it? And what is this deal? Can we see it? Is that controversial? I don't think so, Mr. Producer. I just said that here, too. Can we see it? I want to see it. And you do, too, right? Because all we have talk right now is, my God, it's great, we got a deal, or, well, I got a deal, I don't know about it. Well, what is it? I mean, I've posited my position, I put my marker down, a deal is a deal that they won't follow, okay? At some point, they won't. But that said, if we're going to talk about the deal, it's hard to talk about it if we don't know about it. And so I think that's fair. I don't have a problem. Congratulations, CNN. How come CNN doesn't put up my other post? Let me read this one. Hold on one second. Let me read what I posted also, Mr. America. Mr. and Mrs. America. Hold on one second. Hold on. Here we are. Ah, how come CNN won't post this one? Can I read this one? I think I can. The House should trigger the expulsion process against Jamie Raskin. Now, you'll never see that on CNN, ever. Jamie Raskin is already leading a plot to impeach the president if the Democrats take the House. He led the prior two impeachments against the president, has pushed for his resignation in the past, also was involved in twisting the 14th Amendment to ban candidate Trump from ballots, objected to the Electoral College votes for Trump in the first election, and was a member of the Pelosi January 6th committee that, among other things, destroyed records before the GOP took over the House. Republicans should move to expel Jamie Raskin from the House. If he can continue to abuse our constitutional system and undermine our electoral process, ironic since he blames Trump and Republicans for doing so, having led every effort described above, then take the necessary steps to charge him under the expulsion clause of the Constitution. Under Article 1, Section 5, Clause 2 of the Constitution, each House of Congress may, quote, punish its members for disorderly behavior, and with the concurrence of two-thirds, expel a member. It's true that it is highly unlikely two-thirds of the House would vote for his expulsion, but the Senate will never muster the two-thirds vote required to convict and remove a president either. That doesn't stop Raskin and his ilk from acting and putting the president through the process. I can think of no other way to push back against this kind of abuse of the impeachment clause by Raskin and the Democrats. What do you think of that? Wow. CNN didn't post that one. Now, I'm not against them posting the other thing I said. I mean, it's public. I put it on X, so it's out there for the whole world to see. I would like to see the details sooner than later on this deal. If everybody signed off on it already, then let's see it. If it's going to be signed over the weekend, I think we, the people, should see it, and then we can discuss it. Sit. All right? We have our friend Roger Zackheim from the Reagan Institute in Washington, D.C. Roger, how are you, sir?
1: I'm okay. I'm happy to be talking to you.
0: Well, Roger, and I'm of two minds of this stuff about deals. First of all, any deal with this regime will be violated. It's just a matter of when, in my view. So, after this administration, if they fear Donald Trump in about 2.5 years, they're going to violate it. That's the evidence that they never comply. That's number one. Number two, we don't have any details yet on this deal. We haven't seen anything, let alone how we're going to enforce it. Number three, it's a memorandum of understanding, which means, as I understand, 60 more days of negotiation. But then we read or we heard the president say within 30 days, we're going to allow them to sell oil through the straits, so they're going to immediately be getting funding for the regime. What do you make of all this?
1: You know, it's troubling. It seems different. I mean, I've been listening to you, and we've been talking about this on and off for months now. But this is different because the president's talking about sending the vice president to Europe for a signing ceremony. It seems to be elevating this beyond what we've seen before with a ceasefire or some sort of memorandum of understanding. And for precisely the reasons you just outlined, I mean, Mark, there's no record that this regime can be trusted. There's no record that this will be worth anything more than the paper it's on. And there's so much at stake, and we have a lot to lose at this moment. We have weakened this regime. We've cut them down to size through Operation Epic Fury. We are putting tremendous economic pressure on them with the blockade. So why would we give this up? What are we getting in return is a question we have to ask. And the only thing in my mind, Mark, that would sort of warrant a deal is if we had a deal where the terms would be the opposite of the JCPOA. Really, just the exact opposite of what the Obama administration signed up for. And I'm just not optimistic that's what we're going to see, precisely because the only thing we're hearing is relief of sanctions or some, you know, cash that might be transferred, you know, from the United States across the Straits of Hormuz into bank accounts in Tehran. What we should be listening to, what we should be hearing, is confirmation that there will be zero enrichment, that there is a terms against any missile program, that the terrorist regimes that they support, starting with Hezbollah, will not see any support from this regime. And of course, maybe the first one, is that the straits will be open. Those are the conditions that need to be in any agreement, and that seems not to be discussed at this moment.
0: Don't you find it odd also that if there's a deal and all these countries have signed off on it, why we can't see it right now if they're going to be signing it in 48 hours? And I get the impression this was agreed to, and then the countries were kind of asked to go along with it. That's my sense of what's going on. More with Roger Zackheim in a moment, the Reagan Institute in Washington, D.C. We'll be right back.
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0: 7:31. I'm Will Stevenson in the WTAX newsroom. We are hearing emergency weather sirens going off in this area right now, although they are sometimes mistakenly called tornado sirens by people, but they can be set off if there's 70-mile-per-hour wind gusts or better in some storms, because that can cause a lot of damage as well if there's no tornado. But again, we do have a severe thunderstorm warning that's just been issued, so that may be why we're hearing some of the sirens right now here in the northeast side of Springfield. But a whole lot of real estate is under a new severe thunderstorm warning, so these storms are getting some energy as they are moving to the east here. The severe thunderstorm warning is for Sangamon County, Christian County, northwestern Coles County, Moultrie County, central Shelby County, southwestern Douglas County, southwestern Piatt County, Macon County, and eastern Morgan County until 8:30 p.m. That is a lot of area that residents need to be concerned about maybe going to the basement at this point. So this could end up setting up like some of the storms we saw last night in the area. At 7:28, severe thunderstorms along a line extending from near Harristown to near Franklin, moving east at 60 miles per hour. It is almost 7:35, so the storm should be coming near Springfield, Decatur, Chatham, Mount Zion, Auburn, Rochester, Harristown, Long Creek, Waverly, and Loamie within the next couple of minutes. We are definitely hearing some strong thunderstorms here on the northeast side of Springfield. At 7:40, the storms could hit Pawnee and Edinburgh, and then by 7:45, they could hit Divernon, Blue Mound, and Macon. But again, other areas like Kincaid, Stonington, Taylorville, Moquegua, and Arcola, among other areas, could be impacted by these same storms. So, and we have had the lights flicker here a couple of times in the last 10 minutes or so. So it's really not a bad idea to make sure that you're at the very least inside and perhaps at the very most down in the basement waiting some of these storms out. And you may be able to hear our emergency weather siren on the northeast side of Springfield in the background. It's not far away from our studios here. Tornado watch in effect for about another hour and a half. There's also a separate tornado watch until 1 a.m. for central and east central Illinois. I would anticipate, although I can't get a radar image right now, I would anticipate, though, that once these storms move out of here, we may be good for the night. But let's see how that works out. Let's go to Jim Kosick of WAND-TV.
1: Not quite the sharp linear line.

0: If I were to draw two separate points, it would be like this. So there's this little notch right here that's off to the north of St. Joe, north of Interstate 74. But it's not a well-defined feature, but this is exactly what we saw last night. And we saw some of the damage that it did in Springfield, not just at the airport, but the APL. And by the way, if you could help out fostering a pet, please do so. So we'll keep tabs on this, but it doesn't have the greatest signature just yet, because real in the overall scheme of things, with the exception of this small area here, it looks close to here, where we're not seeing any warning. Close to here, not seeing any warning down there as well. Any additional severe thunderstorm warnings, Olivia?
1: No, not that I'm seeing being issued. I mean, we do still have... Oh, it does look like they had one over now Shelby County. We'll pull
0: that out. Very large one. So we could flip back to a Doppler radar here. And again, I could see the polygon. This thing is huge right here. Portions of Christian, Macon. Well, that's going to be the western one until 8:30. This is the eastern one from Champaign, Douglas, Edgar, and Vermilion up until 8:15. So the severe thunderstorm warning time frame goes the same time frame as the actual tornado warning. And by the way, that tornado warning runs right along and north of Interstate 74. So it does include Danville. As I mentioned, it's very close to St. Joe Ogden right now. Doesn't look like anything spectacular, but don't be messing around here, okay? Given the fast movement of these storms and this one over 60 miles an hour, listen, you only have to go in your safe location for a few minutes and then you come out. And with tomorrow being such a great day, make it the start of the weekend. Take a day off for crying out loud, okay? So here's the update already. This one's ready to pounce on into Vermilion County already. Very, very small sliver of Interstate 74 left over for that warning polygon in Champaign County. So with the update on Doppler radar, I'm hoping that we got the update on the velocity tracker as well here, Olivia.
2: Listening
0: not
2: to meteorologist Jim Kosick and Olivia Pallone from WAND.
0: So it was still just off to the north in that area. Illinois 49, this is once you get on into Vermilion County, parallels Illinois 1, which is farther off to the east. Hoping that, we just see like a one solid red line as the update comes in. But certainly when we saw that on Doppler radar, looked like it was more just off to the east of St. Joe already, the leading edge of that. So the rotation would be on the leading edge of it. Back to the west, everything is just moving away from Lincoln's Doppler radar. So no risk of anything in terms of tornadic activity here. Now, in a lot of the area, it's still coming down at a very heavy rain clip. So it's not like you're out of the woods just yet. Could very easily be a flash flood scenario, picking up over an inch or two of rainfall. And, as I mentioned prior, when you have the ground saturated, we had rain early this week. We had it last night. I mean, it wasn't everywhere, but some areas picked up, over 2 inches of rain. Same setup Monday. And now you have another round here on Thursday. 3 days this week alone. So with the ground saturated, 40 miles an hour could easily fell a decent-sized tree. And if it just so happens to be on your driveway, your car is there, maybe even hits the garage or the house, you have a mess on your hands right there. So waiting for that update on the Doppler radar. That one's not the... it's almost like watching grass grow. I mean, I enjoy it when I'm by myself, on a day off, just keeping tabs on this stuff. at times I just have to take my glasses off and rub my eyes because I'm staring at it too much. But let's just head out to something else here, Olivia. We do have other warnings farther off to the north, so let's continue to check that out as well. So here's the update. This one's out of Chicago, I do believe.
1: Yes.
0: So that's why we're seeing a little bit of a different scenario here. But, you know, now you just have... I mean, it's just the southerly wind in advance of the entire squall line and everything going south. So it's really difficult to pin. And I think that's why they just issued a, let's just broad brush the entire county, allow for a quick spin up just anywhere. And sure, because I wouldn't be able to pick out one place in particular where it's a rotation that could actually be reaching the ground. Now, again, looks like they did update the warning to take Ford County out of it, at least, because this never, ever was a Ford County scenario. Always was an Iroquois County setup. But it's already east of Ashcombe. So with the exception of a very thin 1 or 2 mile stretch along Interstate 57 from northern portions of Iroquois County, this one doesn't look like it's all that big of a deal. It will be coming on into Watseka here momentarily. And again, this one's running up until 8:15, so it has a little bit over a half hour to go. But with the fast forward speed, that'll be getting on into Indiana, which just so happens to be right here very, very quickly. We'll check out Doppler radar as well. Anything that the National Weather Service is passing along here, Olivia?
1: Emergency management in Iroquois says funnel clouds south of Crescent City. I imagine it's a public report. Looks like they're expanding that into that broad tornado warning also into Indiana here, but Ford's out. That's the update that I'm seeing on this Doppler radar here, but mainly just lots of wind coming in right now. That's about it so far. The funnel cloud is probably my highest concern. Again, that's south of Crescent City, but that is a report from, I imagine, from public. Could be a train spotter, but we just don't have the details on that.
0: And that one, in terms of forward speed, because there's two warnings out right now, they both were pretty hefty.
1: Yes, both, I believe, are over 60 miles per hour in that forward speed. Looks like this Iroquois one is, 55 miles per hour, right at that edge. And then the tornado warning in place over Champaign and into Vermilion is 65 miles per hour for that forward speed. So still moving fast, regardless.
0: Broad area of a severe thunderstorm warning strung out from Morgan County out toward the Jacksonville area past Sangamon. Includes Christian, Macon, Shelby, at least parts of, as well as Piatt, Moultrie, Coles, Douglas, Champaign, Vermilion, and Edgar counties. That is a lot of counties. I wasn't even counting them. But that is a decent stretch of real estate for these thunderstorms. If you could just pop one up, Olivia, do they have the tornado potential tag associated with them?
1: Oh, with these thunderstorm warnings?
0: Mm-hmm.
1: Most of them, no, actually. I'm looking at the warning over Coles, Christian, Sangamon, Moultrie, Shelby. That one does not. The easternmost one does. So that's your Champaign County, Vermilion County, that easternmost tornado warning. And then I'm going to zoom in here so that people can kind of see where there's that almost arched warning in place extending over Piatt, Champaign County as well. This one does have the tornado possible, but that southernmost warning does not.
0: Okay, and you could see. And one thing that we keep tabs on, you can see that they took Champaign County out of the polygon for the tornado warning. We were talking about that before. That was already passed there. So we'll come back to that in just a little bit for Vermilion County. But even though this is your north-south-oriented piece of the squall line, this really isn't. But you're going to get the Boeing segments. And we saw this yesterday and last night as well. Even though it's kind of oriented in a west to east fashion, you're going to have some of the clusters catch up to the others, and that's going to force it to twist in a counterclockwise fashion to become oriented more north-south. Starting to see that a little bit coming on into Macoupin County right now. So definitely you have to keep tabs on that as to whether or not this will continue to intensify. Not etched in stone. It's just one piece of information that we look at in terms of Doppler radar to say, like, ooh, that could have some funny business associated with it in terms of rotating clouds. Not just your shelf cloud coming through. The wall cloud is what you look for in terms of potential spin-up for a tornado. That's what it looks like. Kind of looks like a UFO. I call it the mothership dropping in because it's much, much smaller in terms of scale than your shelf clouds, which could be like, tens, dozens and dozens of miles. So if we could check out
2: 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So I'm going to go back and recap what we know about some of the severe weather situation right now. There's still a severe

0: 90.1 thunderstorm warning for Sangamon County, northwestern Coles County, Christian County, Moultrie County, central Shelby County, southwestern Piatt County, southwestern Douglas County, Macon County, and eastern Morgan County until 8:30 p.m. Storms moving east at 60 miles per hour. You have heard weather sirens go off. That is likely because some of the damage could either be tornado-like in terms of how much there is, or straight line wind damage, which is not necessarily a tornado, but could be a larger path of damage. A lot of times emergency managers will set off weather sirens if wind gusts are possibly at 70 miles per hour or greater. And while we're calling for 60 mile per hour wind gusts, as you heard Jim Kosick say, with the severe weather of last night, that could weaken things that may have avoided damage yesterday, but could end up being damaging now. We heard a lot of people say they never heard a weather siren go off last night, but didn't really know what the situation would be until it's on top of us, and sometimes that happens too. But again, until 8:30, a severe thunderstorm warning for Sangamon County and eight other counties until 8:30 tonight. That is the major severe thunderstorm or severe weather warning we have right now in our immediate area. There's a tornado warning north of Danville, but that is all in central Illinois. Right now, we are seeing a flood warning in effect along some rivers in the area. I know we have a flash flood warning for part of Sangamon County that I am going to try to find her in vehicles. And as you might have heard or seen in the news in the last couple of days, the flash flooding on Monday that impacted part of downtown Springfield. Springfield Fire did have to conduct a water rescue. So you do not want to mess around. If you see water in the road, turn around. Again, don't drown. Don't chance it. You don't know how deep that water could be, because you don't know the state of the road, especially now as it's pretty dark outside from the storm. So, again, a flash flood warning for most of the area until 11 o'clock tonight, and also a severe thunderstorm warning right now for... Of course, I would click off of the warning until 8:30 for Sangamon County and parts of Coles, Christian, Moultrie, Shelby, Piatt, Douglas, Macon, and Morgan counties in Illinois. We'll keep you posted. For now, I'm Will Stevenson in the WTAX newsroom. We will rejoin Mark Levin in progress.
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0: Just a little bit here. That Knicks game last night, which I'm sure you either saw or you've heard people talk about, was incredible. But San Antonio really blew it, didn't they, Rich? The guy should have held on to the ball, right? Should have been fouled. There were a few seconds left. But he takes a shot and he misses it. Then they race down to the other end. The Knicks take a shot, they miss it, and you know, that follow-up basket, that wasn't easy. He didn't dunk that. I think he was even a little bit surprised it went in, you know? And he came out of nowhere. He flew in. It was unbelievable. But what happened in the streets was horrendous. The River to the Sea crowd is everywhere now in New York City. I told you before what Mondami's up to. To depopulate New York City of the middle class, the wealthy, the business owners, and the Jews. And to repopulate with Islamist radicals, that's repetitive, homeless, illegal aliens, and they were out there destroying property. Looked like the third world. In fact, everywhere there's a concentration of the Islamists, it looks like the third world. No assimilation, of course. It's really hard to stomach. After a Knicks game, it is really hard to stomach. I don't think we're doing enough about it at the local, state, or federal level, quite frankly. You know, while much of the world stays silent, Pastor John Hagee, what a fantastic human being. He's been a steadfast voice for Israel for decades. In his important new book, God's Prophetic Clock, I want you to get this. He lays out the clear biblical timeline we're watching unfold right now. And this book tells you how Israel was reborn in a single day in 1948, just as the prophet said. Jerusalem reunited under Jewish control in 1967. Nations of the earth turning against the Jewish people. These aren't random events. They're the signs from Scripture. Our children and grandchildren are counting on us to understand what's really happening. This critical hour. This book from Hagee Ministries will open your eyes and strengthen your faith. So please get a copy of God's Prophetic Clock. That's God's Prophetic Clock. You can get it right now by calling 855-694-9647. 855-694-9647. Or go to JHM, John Hagee Ministries, jhm.org/Levin, jhm.org/LEVIN. Or again, 855-694-9647. 855-694-9647. Grab a copy of God's Prophetic Clock. Very, very important. From really a remarkable man, Pastor Hagee. I've told you about our friendship and the friendship with our families and how I call him my pastor. And I'll say again, you'll say, Mark, you're Jewish. Why are you promoting an evangelical pastor? Why do you think? It's called the Judeo-Christian belief system. That's right. He's a remarkable man. And we are dear, dear friends. And it'll always be that way. So here's Jerry Seinfeld. He's out there, Madison Square Garden. Didn't look like he had any security at all, Mr. Producer. And so he was approached by the River to the Sea crowd. And they were yelling at him and screaming at him. And then one of the pukes was apparently another podcaster. Goes up to him. Cut 9. Go.
1: What up, Seinfeld? What up? Can we get a free Palestine? Can we get a free Palestine? Come on, give us one free Palestine.
2: It doesn't exist.
0: Ooh, they didn't like that, did they, Rich? What free Palestine? What are you talking about? Does this jackass know what's taking place right now in Gaza? Have you noticed there's no talk about this anywhere? Anywhere. that Hamas is using the same exact hospitals that the IDF had to go into, the same exact schools the IDF have to go into, the same exact mosques the IDF had to go into, and they're now using them as prisons and torture chambers. Prisons and torture chambers. They're breaking bones, they're raping, debauchery, because Hamas wants complete control. There are tribes there, some tribes within the Palestinian community that are trying to fight back. If they think you're part of that, or if they think you're an opponent, or if they think you're just not sworn to them, certainly not enough, they kill you. They're executing people publicly. Where are all these NGOs? Where are all these groups? Where are all the leftists? Where are all the billionaires? Where's all the media? You know, Israel was accused of genocide. Two major reports, one from a left-wing European entity that says, actually, we didn't find any genocide. Another from a group of generals independently looked at it and said, there was no genocide. There was no effort at starvation. Hamas was stealing the food. No, they weren't attacking hospitals and mosques and schools for the purpose of attacking them. They were trying to be very careful, but that is where Hamas kept its weapons. That's where Hamas hid out. And they lost a lot of IDF soldiers fighting the war the way they did. And still, our dear friends, Qatar, pouring $400 billion into this country, our dear friends, the Saudis, our dear friends, the Turks, good friends, beautiful friends, wonderful friends. Outrageous. And here Hamas is slaughtering fellow Palestinians, not a whisper. Front page of the Slimes, no. First article on Politico, no. Top of the page on Drudge Report, no. Top of the page on Mediaite, no. No, no. The lousy, fraudulent media in this country. And where are the woke writers, too?
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1: Your forecast from the Storm Center at WAND-TV gets rough and tough early tonight. Heavy to severe thunderstorms, all modes possible, including tornadic activity through the first part of the nighttime hours. We'll clear things out later tonight.
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in. The officer pulling in then pulls out his gun again, seemingly jokingly, but the gun fires. The bullet went through the windshield and hit the first officer in the shoulder. It happened last September, but just now has become known publicly. The chief calls it horseplay or fail. First officer in the shoulder. It happened last September, but just now has become known publicly. The chief calls it horseplay or failing to follow safety rules. The officer who was shot has recovered. The chief says the officer's

0: From the WTAX Wild Thrift and Sniff News Center, I'm Sherry Ballinger. We are not done with the severe weather.
1: We still are expecting severe thunderstorms to move through this afternoon and evening. Tornadoes, damaging winds, and large hail are all possible again. And then we still are dealing with some hot and humid conditions out ahead of the storms.
0: Nicole Albano, a meteorologist for the National Weather Service in Lincoln, said the time frame for storms in the Springfield area should be from 6 to 9 tonight, and the high point for heat should be around 4 o'clock with a heat index of 100. Mother Nature did end up doing some storm damage last night and also providing more heavy rain to central Illinois. Storm reports submitted to the National Weather Service indicate an area near Farmingdale recorded 2 2/3 inches of rain last night, while in Jacksonville, more than 3 inches fell. While some downed trees came close to doing some damage here at Capital Media Group, broadcast reports indicate serious roof damage at, among other places, as you just heard, the APL on Tainter Road and Abraham Lincoln Capital Airport. Forecasters still have our area in an elevated risk for severe weather this evening, and of course, hot temperatures. Things calm down and cool down over the weekend. 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Under a tornado watch until 9 p.m. tonight, strong to severe storms, including high winds, ending by midnight with a low in the 60s. I'm Sherry Ballinger on News Talk 93.9 and AM 1240 WTAX. 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
6: It's 8:08. I'm Will Stevenson in the WTAX News Center. We're giving you an update on the severe weather situation. This will probably be my last for tonight. At some point, I have to get some sleep and be with you for the WTAX Morning News Watch tomorrow, but I've been happy to help out as I've been able to for the last 15 hours now. Gosh, that seems like a long time now that I say it. But anyway, a severe thunderstorm warning at this point does continue until 8:30 p.m. for Sangamon, Christian, Macon, southern Macon and southeastern Morgan counties, along with a few others in the area. Just before 8 o'clock, severe thunderstorms were extending from near Atwood to near Pawnee, moving east at 60 miles per hour. The storm should hit Arcola in the next couple of minutes after going through Taylorville, Arthur, Moequa, Kincaid, Stonington, Dalton City, and others. The storms will then be near Sullivan, Assumption, and Awanico around 8:15, and then out of our immediate area after that. So, again, a tornado watch does remain in effect until 9 for most of the area. A tornado watch remains in effect as well until 1 a.m. for parts of central and east central Illinois. Again, that's a severe thunderstorm warning until 8:30 for Sangamon.

0: Christian, Moultrie, Northwestern Coles, Central Shelby, Southwestern Piatt, Southwestern Douglas, Southern Macon, and Southeastern Morgan counties in this area. In addition, a flash flood warning continues until 11 o'clock tonight for Sangamon County, Southeastern Morgan County, Northern Christian County, Macon County, and Southern Piatt County. Doppler radar says up to an inch of rain has fallen and maybe two more could happen before 11 p.m. Radar still showing a lot of rain activity out there, although the worst of it is, I think, somewhat out of the area right now. And as a sunset hits, the storms were expected to lose their energy for making severe weather. The good news is that tomorrow will be a little bit cooler, less humid, and a little bit decent in terms of trying to continue recovery, especially if you're in the areas, for example, of Abraham Lincoln Capital Airport. And the Animal Protective League was very kind of Jim Kosick to WAND earlier to mention being able to foster a pet if you can. From the APL, there's still a very strong need for that. You can go to capitalcitynow.com and see the APL story. There's a link there for how you can become a foster or make a monetary donation. Both of those things are very much needed right now. Power outages have gone up a little bit in the Springfield area. CWLP saying 559 customers without power right now. Again, that's out of 68,749 total customers. The largest concentration of outages are on the west end of Springfield near Cokie Mill East and south of Jefferson Park. There are still some in our area here at Northeast Springfield, some on the north end as well, but there are some near Southern View, some south of there. In between Piper Glen and Toronto Road, for instance. So they are starting to become more scattered in nature as there are 24 different power outages that CWLP is now having to deal with. And they do assure the public they will continue to work until all the power is restored. They said, despite some social media commentary that's been going on out there about when workers were and were not being sent home and some other issues there, we've been efforting trying to get that resolved or at least get answered. Hopefully, if someone at CWLP is listening, we have invited the utility and its leaders to come on the WTAX Morning News Watch tomorrow to cover that area. If you're in the 6-2, I'll run it down this way. The highest concentration of power outages right now, it looks like by zip code in Springfield, is 62702. That's where most of the outages are going right now. So if you're in those areas and you're in the dark, be safe. You can call and report your outage to CWLP if you're able to. Much more power outages in the rest of Illinois. Ameren now reporting 72,000 customers in the state without power, most of them in central Illinois, eastern Illinois, closer to St. Louis. But there are outages almost all over any part of the area that Ameren has. It looks like, again, though, central and eastern Illinois right now, some parts of western Illinois and closer to St. Louis as well have power outages to contend with in the Ameren service area. Again, weather watches and warnings are issued, you can go to capitalcitynow.com and get the latest. 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I'm Will Stevenson. Thank you for listening all day long. It's been a long day, kind of frustrating at times, I'm sure, for a lot of people. Us here, too, at the radio station, but hopefully things are calming down. And thanks to John Latessa for his help today as well. I'm Will Stevenson for WTAX News. See you tomorrow morning.
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2: Cities. Because of President Trump's leadership, we're going into those sanctuary cities. We have mayors like Mondami in New York who want to say, you're not welcome. As a mayor, he knows what's happening on the streets. He knows who he's harboring. By saying that we can't go operate, we're going to. We're going to go find the worst of the worst. We're going to rescue as many kids as we possibly can. We're going to enforce our nation's laws, and we're going to right the wrongs that the Biden administration turned a blind eye to.
3: When we come back after the break, Act Blue, the mothership of collecting all this massive money for the Democrats, dark money in the shadows, taking tons of foreign money, as it turns out. Remember the CEO yesterday? We played some of those clips. She pled the Fifth Amendment even when she was asked her name. Remember all that? Well, the congressman who really started digging into this early on, was Brian Steele. And we'll get to him, Republican of Wisconsin, right after the break. We'll be right back.
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1: The forecast from the Storm Center at WAND-TV. The recent bout of severe storms has now shifted away from the area. Unfortunately, it's a cleanup operation for some of us as we clear things out tonight.

0: ABC News. I'm Dave Backer. President Trump calling off attacks on Iran, saying that now he's close to a deal and that it could be signed over the next few days. ABC senior Pentagon reporter Louis Martinez with what we know.
1: So the first details that we've gotten about this deal are coming from Israeli Prime Minister Bibi Netanyahu. But what we are talking about, according to Netanyahu, is the elimination of the removal of Iran's enriched uranium, the dismantling of Iran's uranium enrichment facilities.
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3: 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The weather experts are looking back and looking ahead. 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
4: Severe weather that could include tornadoes could come this evening. Paul Albano, meteorologist, the National Weather Service in Lincoln, talks about last night in Springfield.
5: We do not have a confirmed tornado. We did issue a warning. We did issue an observed tornado in our warning because there was a debris signature that we saw, but we have not sent out any surveys at this time. We probably will not get to that until tomorrow. So we have not declared any findings yet, but we will get to that as soon as we can.
4: The specifics for us, an enhanced risk. That's a 3 out of 5 between 6 and 9 this evening, preceded by a heat index of 100. Dave Dahl, WTAX News.
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6: The APL's buildings on Tainter Road had significant damage. Animals had to be evacuated. And Executive Director Dina Corbin says they still need people willing to foster pets who were in the shelter.
7: People can go online to our website at apl-shelter.org. 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We have a lot of animals in temporary housing right now that we're going to need to move into foster. 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We'll be needing those for the future as we kind of figure out what we're going to do about the buildings and supplies for our fosters and that sort of thing.
6: No pets were injured. Already, Corbin says people have helped in various ways, and that's what's great about Springfield. Will Stevenson, WTAX News.
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0: The nation's town hall meeting. 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
1: All right. Here we be. Monetary gold. I really want you to listen to this for your own good.

0: your own good. Even when the economy is bustling along under the Trump economy, we have a massive debt that's been built up over decades. Congress cannot control it. It can't. It won't. And I think our fellow Americans don't want them to control it because it requires some very serious slashing of programs. And so the question is, what do you do about it? It's one thing when the government doesn't act to protect yourselves. Well, I'll tell you what I do. I diversify, and I diversify with gold. Some people also use silver. And when you look at the big central banks around the world, they're doing exactly the same thing. Now, even though the dollar is the strongest currency in the world, you're not really measuring the strength of the dollar compared to other currencies. You're measuring the strength of the dollar compared to the dollar. Over the last 20 years, the value of the dollar has gone down significantly. The value of gold has gone up significantly. All right, that's one measure. That's an important measure. The higher the debt goes, the higher gold goes. That's another measure. But diversification is smart no matter what. You don't put all your eggs in one basket. And so, what do? You find the best of the companies. In my view, there's no question it's Monetary Gold. 26 years in the business. 26 years. And Monetary Gold is literally the gold standard for Americans who own gold and silver. 5 stars from the Better Business Bureau. 5 stars from Consumer Reports. And if you have a pension, let's say of an IRA, a 401k, something of that sort, they're experts on helping you with that, getting actual physical gold into those pensions. I encourage you to really check them out. I said Consumer Reports, I meant Consumer Affairs. 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All right, let's jump into some of our calls. Dan, Bluefield, West Virginia. Notice everybody loves West Virginia now. People are moving to West Virginia because it's a free state. It's a great state. On the Mark Levin app. Dan, how are you?
1: Doing very well, Mark. Thank you so much, sir.
0: My pleasure. You're on.
1: Let me turn off the white noise right behind me.
0: All right.
1: I have to have the AC on. It's one of those portable ones. Hey, I'll jump right into it, Mr. Levin.
0: Yeah.
1: You and I have talked on the phone several times in my life. My come into reality with the Republican Party and now the MAGA started at about 2010 when I moved back to the East Coast from Denver. It was pretty rough for quite some years. I was recovering from alcoholism. I got my recovery, Mark. And I got more wisdom, more wisdom from you than any other teacher in my life.
0: You're very
1: kind. Not to blow smoke up your wazoo either. But I really want to say I really appreciate you, Mark. You may have forgotten me, but I was the guy who lived in storage units.
0: I remember you. You're a good guy, and I appreciate it.
1: Okay, well, I appreciate that. And I just can't tell you enough. I've gotten such an education from you, Mr. Levin. that no money could have ever paid for the conscious contact that you've helped me have in politics. It's just amazing what
0: well,
1: I've
0: you're
1: learned
0: very
1: from
0: kind.
1: You. And I wanted to remind you,
0: yeah.
1: Mark, if I may, real quickly, mm-hmm. because there's other people who want to visit with you.
0: Mm-hmm.
1: I wanted to remind you, September 9th of 2015, do you remember that date?
0: 2015 rings a bell. It does. Remind
1: well,
0: me.
1: We protested against Obama. You,
0: that's right.
1: Donald
0: on the J. on
1: Trump.
0: The on the Capitol lawn there.
1: Correct. And mm-hmm. I had the privilege of not only seeing you and hearing you discuss what is and what is not, but all the other people who were there that really nice September day. It was a great day. It was dry.
0: And that's the first time I met Donald Trump.
1: Me too, sir. Me too.
0: Yeah.
1: Yep.
0: And he came there attacking Obama and the Iran deal.
1: Correct.
0: Yeah. I remember. I played that the other day, I think, last week or 2 weeks ago. That was a lot of people, great patriots. I really remember that. I enjoyed it, and I remember you very much.
1: Well, thank you so much, Mark, for all you do, sir. I know... You're so humble. You don't wear it on your sleeve, so I appreciate that.
0: Well, you're very kind. You take care of yourself, and don't be a stranger, Dan. Thank you. You know, most of the times, every now and then, when I talk to the president, you know what he says to me, Mr. Producer? You don't understand what a big voice you have. You don't understand how powerful you are. And I said, Mr. President, I don't think of those things. He said, "You remind me of a great golfer." I said, "How do you putt so well?" He said, "I don't think about it." I said, "Well, who was that?" He said, "Tiger Woods." You know, when I'm online, they say I'm a has-been, you're a boomer, nobody listens to... You've seen that, right, Rich? Crazy. Crazy. Toxic as hell. Let's go to Ralph, Fresno, California, the great KMJ. And I want to tell you, KMJ is a long-time affiliate. It's a big station in a wonderful part of the country. God bless you guys. Go right ahead.
2: Thank you, Mark. You are absolutely a blessing. You know, you are truly the great one. I've been listening to you for decades, too.
0: Thank you, sir.
2: Well, I just wanted to say that, yes, sir, this MOA is startling to me. You know, they are stall artists. Iran, mm-hmm. they're just going to stall. And I'm just praying that Donald, the window of opportunity we had, to take mm-hmm. Iran down, to get rid of the IRG, get rid of these mullahs. You know, they're Sharia extremist fanaticals, and they believe they have to summons the 13th Imam by creating a catastrophic and cataclysmic event. And so that's mm-hmm. where we're at, and they're stalling. And there's 80 million Iranian, or should I say Persians, that want to be set free, and we kind of mm-hmm. made a promise to them that we were coming to help them. And if we just sign this deal and allow this regime to go forward, everybody loses. If we could take them down, it would change the entire dynamics of the Middle East.
0: You're right.
2: And it's just so important that we do this now.
0: And we're here at the precipice. He's brought us to the precipice, but we can't seem to get into the over the finish line here. But you know what? The Iranians, that is the regime, is its worst enemy. So maybe they'll blow it. I agree with you 100%, brother. 100%. Thank you, Ralph. Boy, I don't think I've had this much, these many compliments in a long time, Mr. Producer. Actually, all the callers are always great. They're always great. Let's take another call here. Cena, Rockville, Maryland, the great WMAL. How are you?
3: Hi, Mark. Can you hear me?
0: Sure.
3: I say thank you for taking my call. I am an Iranian American of Jewish descent. I left Iran as a 13-year-old in 1979 on the onset of the revolution when the great Shah Pahlavi was the king of Iran. Mm-hmm. And us Jews really had it really good then. And first of all, I appreciate you being the voice of many Iranians. That is, you know, that goes without saying. You have a huge fan following all over of Iranians. And I want to echo what the caller just said before, that the regime is of the DNA of deceit and cheating, and they will never, ever come. But I want to say that I trust President Trump in what he has set out to do. Because even today, this morning, he said, he talked about the 40, 50,000 Iranians that were just recently killed and they were not armed and all that. So I really think that he's aware of everything. I don't think he doesn't.
0: Let me just say this, Sina. I trust him too. It's the Iranian regime I don't trust. And when he's out of office, I do not trust the Democrat president. I do not trust some of these Republicans. I don't think they will have the fortitude that he does, and that's my big worry. 4, 5, 6, 10 years out, they violate that deal, and they will. They will. They're the enemy. What are we going to do about it? And in the case of the Democrats, we know what they'll do about it. It'll be worse than appeasement. They'll subsidize them. And he's the only Republican that's ever done anything about it. So that's my concern. All right, my brother, we're going to take a hard break. I really appreciate it. We have great callers here, and we're going to keep doing it. We'll be right
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0: 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A wireless company that shares your values, Pure Talk. If you haven't switched yet, I know it sounds like it's going to be a pain in the neck, it's going to take time. No, it'll be less than 10 minutes. You can keep your phone and your number if you like I did. Dial #250, say Mark Levin. That's #250, say Mark Levin, and you're off to the races. And you'll be glad you did. Again, #250 and say Mark Levin today. Today would have been my father's 101st birthday. So I want to wish him a happy birthday. Yep, yep, yep. He wouldn't believe what's going on in this country today. Neither would my mother. I can tell you that right now. I'm glad they don't see it. But it is horrendous. Absolutely disgusting. What's going on in this country doesn't look like anything it did 5, 6, 8, 10 years ago. Absolutely not. Let's go to Paul, Smithtown, Long Island. How are you, Paul? Paulo, are you there? Is he there, Mr. Producer?
1: Yeah, there's a Paul here, but it's not Smithtown, Illinois.
0: Smithtown, Long Island.
1: No, it's not Smithtown, Long Island. It's Houston, Texas.
0: Okay. I don't know how they got Smithtown. Lower your radio, would you? And then go ahead.
1: Let me get a microphone in. How does that sound?
0: You sound great. Go right ahead, Houston. Houston, I hear you.
1: Okay, Mark, I'm glad I got a chance to talk to you. I'm not happy with what I'm hearing. Trump's selling us down the river, and if he's going to trust Pakistan and the crown prince of Saudi Arabia and Erdogan in Turkey, I don't know who's the fox in the hen house with him, but he's being played for a fool, just like I thought he wised up a couple of days ago when he said he felt like they were playing for a
0: tap,
1: sucker.
0: Tap. Mm-hmm.
1: They're doing it again. And then apparently these three, if not others, that are allies of Iran, and Erdogan in Turkey is as bad as Iran, just about.
0: He really
1: and
0: is.
1: He needs to get somebody that get that fox out of the hen house and listen to some sane people like Jack Keane and, mm-hmm. you know, and turn and listen to Admiral Cooper and Raising Cain, Joint Chief of Staffs, and let him mm-hmm. finish the job.
0: Hopefully, in the end, that's what's going to happen. Hopefully they'll force his hand. I don't understand what this commitment to a deal is, and I do know they won't honor it. Maybe they'll honor it while he's president, but as I said, they're not going to honor it ultimately. And ultimately, our kids are going to have to go to war to stop it. I really hate to see this. All right, Paul, Houston, Texas. What's that? Well, who do we get from Houston? That was a different Paul. So I screwed up? No, I don't see it. Okay. Now we got another Paul. Now we got Smithtown Paul. How are you, Paul?
2: Very good. Yourself?
0: Very well. Thank you.
2: Okay. I want to preface this with a statement saying that this Iranian government is self-appointed heads of state and self-anointed gods. Mm-hmm. And I agree with what you're saying as far as Mr. Trump, our president, which I back 100%, that he is used to dealing with a business environment where you have a letter of disclosure and then a letter of intent, and then you do business. Mr. Trump, as a businessman, did very well that way. Now, as a president, he has to understand that he's dealing with people that don't respect us as human beings. And what they will do is they will sign any document understanding that we're a non-entity to them. Period.
0: That's a great way to put it, because you're exactly right. We are a non-entity to them. We're subhuman to them. And they'd slit our throats in 2 seconds. Doesn't matter to them, as they have slaughtered their own people. You're exactly
2: and
0: right.
2: They will
0: Thanks.
2: Sign any document understanding that. And at the end, that's my wife. At the end of
0: Hello
2: the day.
0: Hello there, young lady.
3: You're right. How ahead. Are you, Mark?
0: Let me look.
2: Okay.
0: I'm doing great. Thank you. Hope you are too. All right, brother. Paul, I got to run. Lovely wife. We salute our armed forces, police officers, firefighters, emergency personnel, ICE, our truckers, the men and women in Ukraine, the men and women in Israel, the men and women in Iran, and you, the American people, the great American people. Thank you. Thank you for being here. I'm deeply blessed to have you, and I'll see you tomorrow.
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8: 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Heavy to severe thunderstorms. All modes possible, including tornadic activity.
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0: Dave Packer. A possible de-escalation in the war with Iran. President Trump says he canceled new military strikes against Iran. As sources tell ABC News, a deal with Tehran is, quote, very close. President Trump also claimed that the Strait of Hormuz will officially open the moment the deal is signed. But what does Iran say? ABC's Patrick Riebel.
1: We have not really heard from the Iranians yet. There has been no official response to President Trump's announcement that that Iran is close to agreeing what he called this memo, this memorandum of understanding. We have been hearing from some Iranian state media, which basically have been pushing back on the idea that any agreement has been finalized.
0: Severe weather across the Midwest leading to more than 1,300 flight cancellations today. Biggest impact in Chicago. Air traffic controllers evacuated the Midway Tower due to a tornado warning. A massive fire has broken out at a warehouse used by a medical supply company in Tracy, California. That's between San Francisco and Modesto.
2: The last call, flash flood from the warehouse appears to be evacuated. They're making access.
0: CAL FIRE says the blaze started just before 2 p.m. local time. Not clear how it started. The medical company Medline says all employees on site personnel accounted for, but now other buildings in the area may be threatened. The man charged with killing former Minnesota House Speaker Melissa Hortman and her husband and wounding another Democratic lawmaker, State Senator John Hoffman and his wife, has changed his plea as to federal charges. As U.S. Attorney Daniel Rosen reflects on the case.
3: What drives a criminal to want to commit this sort of brutal murder and to do it as coldly as it was done? I wonder if any of us who live law-abiding lives will ever really be able to understand that sort of motivation.
0: The new plea eliminates the possibility of the death penalty. And Kansas City Chiefs star quarterback Patrick Mahomes getting a contract worth over $500 million. That's a first. 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
8: From the WTAX Wild Thrift and Sniff News Center, I'm Sherry Ballinger. We're not done with the severe weather.
9: We still are expecting severe thunderstorms to move through this afternoon and evening. Tornadoes, damaging winds, and large hail are all possible again. And then we still are dealing with some hot and humid conditions out ahead of the storms.
8: Nicole Albano, a meteorologist for the National Weather Service at Lincoln, said the time frame for storms in Springfield area should be from 6 to 9 tonight, and the high point for heat should be around 4 o'clock, or at least it was, with a heat index of 100. Last night's severe weather may have harmed our four-legged friends the most, even though none were injured. We're talking about most of the roof of the Animal Protective League being sheared off during storms. Executive Director Dina Corbin says as far as she's concerned, their Tainter Road headquarters is, quote, totaled.
10: You really have to take a beat and, kind of assess where you're going and what the next step is. And we got some great partners that are reaching out to help us, and we're going to figure it out. Like I said, the animals are safe and the people are safe and the rest of it can be rebuilt.
8: Corman says she still needs people willing to foster some of the pets in the shelter, and adoption forms can be found online. 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A tornado watch in effect until 9 p.m. Strong to severe storms tonight, including high winds, ending by midnight with a low in the 60s. Tomorrow, sunny with a high in the low 80s. 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
15: The national conversation is about data centers, and we're talking to a man who knows a thing or two about that. You might have seen him in the movie Marty Supreme. Of course, he's Mr. Wonderful in Shark Tank. Kevin O'Leary, welcome to America at Night.
16: Thank you so much.
15: Let's talk about data centers because you are involved in what they're arguably calling the biggest data center in Box Elder County, Utah. Data centers are at the national debate, and Republicans and Democrats can't agree on what day it is, but it seems like they all are against data centers. You're here to tell a different story, are you not?
16: Yes. I mean, data centers are controversial. There's no question about it. And they've come into the narrative in the last few weeks for a bunch of reasons. One is it's not just Box Elder County. In every single state, Texas, West Virginia, Tennessee, Mississippi, Michigan, every single proposed addition for power, additional power, because you can't have a data center without power, has met with litigation, lawsuits, change of policy, Maine's trying to ban them completely. And a lot of people are starting to ask, why is that? Because from one perspective, you can understand that the data centers built decades ago in Virginia, where they first started near Langley, they were old technology. Yes, they used a lot of water. They were very noisy. They had bad heat profile and very inefficient, because today all that technology has advanced so far that in some cases they don't even use water anymore because they're air cooled. And so a lot of this misinformation, people are starting to say, where's it coming from? Why in Michigan are there protesters out, you know, the day of the announcement that they're going to build a data center there, and who would be funding that? So that's come under national scrutiny. And that's one thing. And the other is the narrative about AI, which I think is scary. People are scared about AI. In one camp, people say, well, I'm going to lose my job and everybody's going to lose their job, and then the robots are going to eat the babies. That's one discussion. And the other is, wait a second, AI could advance the cure of cancer. It could democratize education. It could add productivity as it is to businesses in America, advance the arts, and above all, defend the country. And we don't want the Chinese getting ahead of us on that. And so those are the two big discussions going on. And yes, you're right. I'm caught in the middle of all of it.
15: Let's talk about this Utah project that you're involved with. The criticism, the outcry is that this data center in Utah is two times the size of Manhattan. What's the truth?
16: I heard that. That's false. That's propaganda. And that's exactly what we're fighting in Utah and pretty well every other state. There's only really 15 groups of developers that take this kind of risk, because that Utah project's $15 billion. It's a lot of money. No, it's not. That's not true. In fact, we agreed recently, and it's all over the press, to cut back by 50%. So no longer 40,000 acres. It's 10,000 in terms of the work area, which is very small. And we're going to do it in small phases. So the first phase is only 1.4 gig, which is actually a standard small size data center in these days. So our job, and look, I'm going to say, and factually, and be honest with everybody, that as an industry, we've done a very poor job in informing the public about the merits of why we need data centers, and secondly, what they actually are. Because, you know, in the Utah narrative, the falsehoods were, it's the equivalent of 23 atomic bombs of heat. That's complete. It's just, family values. I don't want to say what I want to say, but it's completely incorrect that it's going to use all the water in the Great Salt Lake. That's a complete falsehood. In fact, this property may be able to contribute water to the Great Salt Lake because we don't need that much of it. We're using new technology. And data centers today, also falsehood in the narrative, huge heat profile. That's also false. What we didn't discuss is the merits to Box Elder County, 2,000 engineering jobs once it's completed, 4,000 construction jobs, and hundreds of millions in taxes paid. Most governors, including that of Utah, would like to have $15 billion invested in their state. So there is a competition going on, even though there is a pushback narrative. But now, federally, the government's involved in looking into all these propaganda initiatives in all these states. They're looking at it, and I understand it. But the bottom line is, at the end of the day, change. Buddy, I remember this in the early 90s around the internet, and look what it became, ubiquitous to everybody's life. And AI itself and data centers and compute capacity is important for just everyday life. Wherever you are, your phone is now using a data center in terms of storing the information that you want about your friends, family, contacts, emails, spreadsheets, whatever it is. And so we need to keep up in just the demand, and we're not. We're falling way behind.
15: Kevin O'Leary of Shark Tank fame here talking about the benefits of data center. One of the things people don't understand, and the people who are for it keep talking about, is the tax revenue for the county, the state, the city. Explain to me how this is taxed and why this is such a benefit in terms of taxes for a region.
16: Well, when you create any company, forget about data centers. Forget about, just say like you're building an aluminum plant. You know, Utah is very famous for very advanced, educated workforce. And so you've got Northrop Grumman there and many other companies. Once those companies are established, they employ people. They pay taxes. The company itself pays corporate taxes. They use utilities. They pay tax on that. everything is taxed. And so at the end of the day, when you create commerce, you create a tax base. And the companies themselves, you know, no matter which, whoever the tenant is, and people forget this a lot about data centers, there's basically five tenants. You know who they are. They're Amazon, they're Microsoft, they're Google, they're Tesla, maybe Starlink, whatever. Oracle's another one. The people around those data centers, when they put their name on it, they're their customers. They don't want to do anything that would anger their customers or their brand. And so, you know, in example, it's public information. Google builds data centers now with a combination of gas, solar, wind, and sodium ion batteries because they care about the people in that community that are their customers. And so we're not going to do anything untoward in Utah. We wouldn't do that because we can't build, can't invest $15 billion without a prime tenant. It'll be one of those companies. And so, in addition, Utah is very attractive to the government itself on defense because the DNA of Utah, it's got the Hill Air Force Base just adjacent to this site, and the long, proud history of supporting the military. Undoubtedly, some capacity in this site will go to the government. Which agency, I don't know, but, you know, when the government knocks on your door, the answer is yes. And so, of course, we'll do that. And all of this, I've realized, you know, being caught up in this whirlwind of negative information, it's really my job. I mean, you know, celebrity is a cutting-edge sword. It really is. It's, sometimes it's very good, sometimes it's very bad. But I'm very fortunate. I'm able to reach out to people directly because I have my own network. 12.5 million people follow me on social media. That's good, bad, and ugly sometimes. And that's where I found out we had a problem on the evening of May 4th when this got unanimously approved in Box Elder. All my feeds, particularly Instagram, where I have 1.something million or 2.something million, and on Twitter now X millions, and it just got inundated with falsehoods. And I thought, who's doing this? How is this happening? And that's what we're looking into, obviously. But I'm also using these networks to report the truth. And I've told all the local media there, of which there's six large outlets, no one's going to speak for me again. I will speak directly to the people. I will inform you as we go through the permitting process, the EPA for air quality, the permitting on construction, the designs. I've already released the Gensler renderings. They're beautiful. No one's built a data center this beautiful. We're going to support the building process with a hotel, probably a community center, daycare, all of that. We have to do that. We have to integrate into the community because we're going to hire those people to work there, the best engineers we can find. And so we have to turn this all around, and I think I can.
15: Kevin O'Leary, a couple more minutes with you. Let's stay on that social media because a lot of the information is coming from social media, and some people have floated the idea that it's foreign influence, bots, Russia, China, Iran, whoever else, trying to sow the seeds of discontent, and China wanting to badmouth data centers so we don't build them so they can catch us and beat us in the race.
16: Yeah, that is the narrative of the last week, and there's been several reports, including one last night from OpenAI, and many others, many other papers following. But it's not just Utah. This phenomenon is occurring everywhere, and the people involved in it are just reporting it back, saying, why is this happening? And so if you ask yourself, in a competition, the country with the best AI tool would probably have the best economy, the most advanced education, certainly advanced in medicine, you know, and then, of course, defense. You know, remarkably, I would ask everybody to think about what happened 48 hours ago when two helicopter pilots fell into the ocean. A drone boat picked them up, a 24-foot drone boat, unmanned, high-resolution GPS technology from a satellite honing in on their beepers as they floated in the water, I assume. And that server undoubtedly was in the United States that saved their lives. That's compute capacity. Now, I don't think I would like an adversary to be more advanced on that. So who would want us not to build power in America? Because our grid's tapped out. I can't build a data center anywhere in America, including Utah, without bringing my own power. And I can sell that back to the grid to keep the prices down because you're never going to build a data center again if you don't bring your own power. But I remember a time when there was never any resistance to building a new road, building a new dam, building a new power plant, building anything that would advance our economy. And all of a sudden, people ask the question, can we build anything in America anymore? Or is there some reason everybody posts everything? And I think that's why there's so much scrutiny on who is actually providing this data. And I think we have to do a lot of soul searching about what's going on here, because I can only think of one adversary that liked to hold back the American economy, the American entrepreneur, and our leadership in AI, and it's China.
15: Kevin O'Leary, let's stay on that energy question for a second, because the sky is falling. People say, great, build this data center. My energy bill is going to skyrocket because you're building a data center down the street.
16: Yeah, that, I've heard that narrative, and that's complete falsehood as well, because I can't and I won't use any of the power in Utah. I have to build my own. So there's a Ruby pipeline that's 17% at capacity. One's bankrupt recently, underutilized. We'll use that, and we'll use for some of the power. We'll take turbines and convert that nat gas into electricity and then sell it back to the Utah grid, which I think would be good for the community. The other area there's a lot of pushback on, while you bring that topic up, is on water in the Great Salt Lake. Now, this land that we have under contract has never contributed any water to the Great Salt Lake. But one of the ideas we're talking about is to say, look, we don't need all this water. People think we need a ton of water. We don't. The technology is so advanced for cooling the chips, it's now like your car radiator. It's internal. You fill it up once and you cool. So you're not using copious amounts of water. And for the actual turbines that create the generation electricity, those many are now air-cooled or a combination of air-cooled and water. So use very little water compared to what they did decades ago. So with this extra water, why wouldn't we just say, okay, in part of our plans, why don't we provide that back to the Great Salt Lake? Now, we're landlocked. We're not near the Great Salt Lake. And so we're going to have to figure out the abutment. The people, the ranchers that own the land beside us, would they allow us to build an aquifer to ship down water to the Great Salt Lake? I'd love to put that part of our plans. Why wouldn't I? I mean, you know, I'm a graduate in environmental studies. Utah is famous for inversions. When I was being taught, you know, air quality and emissions, that's the example. And so we want to be very careful, because it's a federal EPA permit we seek. We have to get that, and we have to get a local one as well. And so what I've said to all the press there with this new mandate, where I will speak directly to the people in Utah and Box Elder, I'm going to send you the data the minute I ask for the permit. It's public, so why don't you have it? And everything we're going to do, we're going to make just available to everybody. And then over time, when the facts seep into the market there, which I hope is faster, we'll change this narrative, because I think the merits and the jobs and the taxes and the benefits and the auxiliary businesses, I mean, you can't bring that many people to work without diners and dry cleaners and schools and new fire trucks and everything. So it's huge benefit, and get us back on track on the mentality of being competitive in America. Anybody that would hold back building more power in any state, why are they doing that? What is the reason for that?
15: If that voice sounds familiar, it's Mr. Wonderful from Shark Tank. You might have seen him in the Hollywood movie Marty Supreme. He's investing in a data center in Utah that's getting a lot of negative attention. And Kevin O'Leary wants to tell his side of the story. More with Kevin O'Leary on America at Night in a moment.
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18: 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The recent bout of severe storms has now shifted away from the area.

0: ABC News. I'm Dave Packer. A deal with Iran to end the war is very close. That's what President Trump says and why he says he called off fresh strikes on the nation. ABC's Rachel Scott in the Oval Office asking the president.
1: You have said before that Iran and the United States were close to a deal. It has not happened yet. Why are you so convinced that this time is different?
2: Because they've taken a pounding. They've taken a pounding like very few people could take. And they want to make the deal a lot more than I do.
0: Severe weather.
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4: From the WTAX Wild Thrift and Sniff News Center, I'm Sherry Ballinger. Last night's severe weather may have harmed our four-legged friends the most, even though none were injured. We're talking about most of the roof of the Animal Protective League being sheared off during the storms. Executive Director Dina Corbin says, as far as she's concerned, their Taintor Road headquarters is, quote, totaled.
5: You really have to take a beat and, kind of assess where you're going and what the next step is. And we got some great partners that are reaching out to help us, and we're going to figure it out. Like I said, the animals are safe and the people are safe and the rest of it can be rebuilt.
4: Corbin says she still needs people willing to foster some of the pets in the shelter, and adoption forms can be found online. DuPage County is not as red as it used to be, but it is home to the latest chairman of the Illinois Republican Party, Bob Grogan.
6: There really is very traditionally a difference between upstate and downstate, and I get it. I mean, there's a difference between my wife's side of the bedroom and my side of the bedroom. It's just natural, I think, that people find themselves in their comfort zone.
4: Grogan appeared on the WTAX Morning News Watch. A 56-year-old Jacksonville chiropractor, Sean Rondeau, will serve a year in prison on multiple charges, including health care fraud, mail fraud, and wire fraud. Rondeau was sentenced Wednesday in federal court in Springfield. He also owes more than $268,000 in restitution. He was accused of filing more than 2,000 fraudulent claims, each after he knew was under investigation. According to Judge Colleen Lawless, he pleaded guilty last year. I'm Sherry Ballinger on News Talk 93.9 and AM 1240 WTAX. Get more news at CapitalCityNow.com.
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7: The long recovery until one day. The joy of finally being part of the team. Where does your generosity go? Wherever mercy does.

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1: There's been a lot of talk about data centers and a lot of negative talk about data centers. Kevin O'Leary of Shark Tank fame is talking about his investment in a Utah data center and trying to tell his side of the story. Two more questions for Kevin O'Leary. One on data centers, and I have to ask you about Shark Tank because I'm a huge fan. Talk for a second about the people who were saying data centers, great. We're investing in these things and they're going to take all of our jobs. And so why would we invest in something that's going to take all of our jobs going forward?
2: Yeah, and they also say it's going to spy on us, and there's lots of other negative narratives. Every new technology in America has been met with loathing and fear about the unknown, and that's fair. I understand why people would say that. I remember the same narrative in the early 90s about the Internet. Now it's ubiquitous. It's a huge productivity tool, and it supports every small business in America and large one alike. And so to say that, oh, it's going to take away all the jobs. So think about this. How are you going to build a moon base without AI? How are you going to cure cancer without AI? So just the moon base, hundreds of thousands of jobs in manufacturing and technology and science and engineering are going to be built around that. And we haven't even done that yet. And AI is going to be at the core of that. Medical research, doctors. When you go get a scan now of an organ or whatever, instead of waiting 2 weeks for the outcome, you get it in 18 minutes using AI to advance and looking at the actual pixels of the scan. That's all happening as we speak. So my assumption is new industries will be created, new jobs will be created, they'll be better. I think the fear of robots eating the babies is a falsehood. I think militarily we want to be the very best at AI and predictively know what's going to happen with things like weather and all that. We need to be number one, and we can't do it without compute capacity. And so, listen, I know this is a narrative that's right now happening everywhere, but it's certainly not just Utah-centric. It's the nation. And I want to be part of that narrative, take the slings and arrows, but tell the truth. And then what I want to do in Utah is to build a shining example of how you do it right. I believe I have the most beautiful building ever built as a data center with the Gensler renderings that I've already put out publicly. No one's ever done anything like that. And then do the first build, and then let everybody in Utah come and work there if they wish, or come and look at it. And all the metrics about what we put in the permits, about how much water, how much heat, how much noise, all of that stuff, prove it out. And then, of course, if we can be part of the solution of the Great Salt Lake and part of the community, because the big challenge there is as it's naturally diminishing the water height, the shoreline is blowing up toxic dust, and so I'd like to be part of that solution too.
1: Kevin Leary, you're always welcome here to talk about whatever you've got going on. One question about Shark Tank. Is it true that one of your best investments on Shark Tank was a DNA kit for cats?
2: Yep, base paws. And one thing I'll make an observation of after 17 years, next week we start season 18, the majority, almost 90% of the returns on all of my returns over these decades have come from companies run by women. That company was run by a woman named Anna Skaya, and she was tenacious. She came out and said, look, I have a $29 tax cat DNA test. Take a Q-tip and stick it in a cat where the sun doesn't shine. You send back the kit, and I tell you what to feed the cat. And I said, Anna, the reason nobody wants to invest in this is you can buy a new cat for $5. Why would you spend $29? Now, I didn't know at the time that there's 110 million cats in America. This is pre-pandemic. People love their cats. I'm not a cat lover. But she wouldn't leave the set without a deal. And I thought, wow, what a woman. She just won't take no for an answer. That has to be a good thing. One way or the other, I don't know what's going to happen, but I'll give her the $250,000. Best investment in Shark Tank history. 36 months later, she sells it for about $100 million cash because it wasn't a cat company. It was a data company. She was gathering DNA data of all the different genres of cats. I know more about cats than anybody now. The three different genres and how you can change the diets. The chocolate point to Siamese back in ancient Egypt lasts for 30 years. We just don't feed it right now. So anyways, all that learned, and I said to myself, you want to get something done, invest in a busy mother, period. That's how you make money.
1: Kevin Leary went from a non-cat lover. I suspect you're a huge cat lover now.
2: Love those cats.
1: Kevin O'Leary with us. Marty Supreme, Shark Tank. Thank you very much for your time. You're welcome here anytime. Good luck down the road.
2: Take care, my friend.
1: You got it. Kevin O'Leary here. America at Night, back in a moment.
0: America at Night with McGraw-Millhaven.
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12: Now you're leaving the game, Bobby. Paul, you're in.
13: Okay.
12: Next time, leave the hot dogs in the dugout.
13: But they're just too good, Skip. Wow.

0: Hey, Green Gobbler here. So you've got a clogged drain in your bathroom. Water in the sink's overstaying its welcome. 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I'm Green Gobbler, the only clog dissolver you need. I'm bleach-free, safe for your pipes, and I work. Guaranteed or your money back. 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Green Gobbler. 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
3: Well, it was the talk of New York. Believe it or not, it was the talk of the country. Everybody was talking about that NBA game last night. The New York Knicks come back, the largest comeback in NBA Finals history. And our guest was there somewhere in that mayhem. Former Major League Baseball player, former New York Met, born and raised in Brooklyn, New York, Nelson Figueroa, who is now co-host of New York Nightcap on WPIX-TV. Nelson, welcome to America at Night.
4: Oh, great to be here, McGraw. Nice to meet you finally.
3: Where were you in this melee of New Yorkers last night?
4: We were actually across the street from the Garden in a rooftop bar called the Rutherford. And myself and my co-host, Simone Eli, we were doing our normal show. We were watching the game as it went on. And, of course, there was that lull in the beginning as the Knicks were getting blown out by as much as 29 points. And everybody's kind of licking their wounds and saying, no worries, we still got this. We're going to be able to, you know, come back, go to San Antonio, win that one, and then, you know, try and come back in game six. But nobody could have been prepared for what we experienced. And, you know, even when they came back in that third quarter, you started to say, all right, you know, there's a shot here. And we've seen the Knicks do this, you know, the last 2 years of the playoffs, come back from 20-point deficits. But it's not supposed to happen in the finals, not when you're up by 29 and you're playing for the championship. And lo and behold, it went down to that last 1.5 seconds, and the place erupted. All of Manhattan erupted. I mean, you're talking about the side streets. You're talking about the Garden itself. You're talking about all the fans all around. They blocked off the perimeters to every avenue. It didn't matter. You could hear just all of New York screaming out their windows, screaming at the top of their lungs, just rejoicing in something that we thought was not possible, and we hopefully we'll never see matched again.
3: Nelson Figueroa, you're a New Yorker. You've seen championships games and championship teams in New York. Are the Knicks, is it different for the Knicks?
4: It is different for the Knicks because normally in the other sports, so in baseball, you got Mets fans and Yankee fans. So they're not really rooting for each other to win. You know, everybody says the whole New York spiel, yeah, we'll do it for New York, but they're not really rooting for the other team to win in a World Series competition. And then, you go to hockey, and there's two different factions. But when it comes to the Knicks, there isn't a city divided. It's a city united because everyone is Knicks fans, whether you're a Yankee fan or Mets fan, whatever creed, color, it seems like it's just a huge melting pot at MSG. And I'll tell you what, everybody came walking out of that building, hugging anybody they could next to them, high-fiving all the way along to get to your cars. Yes, traffic was ridiculous. Yes, there's some, you know, there's some people doing things for the wrong reasons out in the streets. But for the most part, fans are elated. They're living this thing. You know, what their grandfathers told them about back in 1973, the Knicks being champions and being a championship-caliber team for a few years there, they're beginning to see it firsthand. And, you know, there was a lot of disbelief going into this thing. And then all of a sudden, after that first series with Atlanta, and they win, you know, the 13 straight, you're sitting back and you're going, wow, this is something special. We're witnessing history.
3: Nelson Figueroa, were you hugging strangers last night at some point?
4: I have to admit, I was. And I was looking for more strangers to hug. We were at the bar, and we had just went off the air on our program, and it was still 38 seconds left, and we're all holding our breath. We saw the tip in by Anunoby, and then, of course, the tipped inbound pass, and they wind up securing the win. And everyone was just looking for someone to hug, to high-five, to share in this experience. And, you know, it's one of those moments that you're going to say to yourself and say to your kids and grandkids, you know where I was at when it happened? I was right there, right across the street, watching everyone pour out into the streets, screaming, you know, and there's tears of joy out of grown men hugging each other who have never met each other before.
3: Yeah, and it's something, I don't know if this year is different because it's been so long and it's New York and I'm from New York, so I have a bit of a sweet spot for this as well. But with everything going on and everybody is at each other's throats and everybody's hating on everybody in a city that is as diverse as anywhere in the world, black, white, brown, Latino, women, men, old, young, they don't see color, they don't see religion, they don't see sex, all they see is blue and orange.
4: No doubt, and I think that's one of the biggest things, that you, socioeconomic divide, you know, you've got Celebrity Row, you've got Timothée Chalamet looking for fans to hang out with and high five, and they're having the utmost respect to go up to these celebrities because they are sharing in the passion and the joy of what's going on right now. I mean, you look at Jalen Brunson, when they signed him, no one thought he was going to be the missing piece. No one thought he was going to be able to take it to the next level the way that he has. And now you sit back there and realize what a blessing it was to get a kid who grew up in the locker room of the Garden, you know, with his dad playing back in 99, 94. You know, it's such a special moment to see it come full circle. It's not over yet. It's not over yet by any means. But to even be at this point, to have that historic type of comeback, to have a captain of your basketball team be someone who was running around that locker room, dribbling a ball, you know, just wanting to be around his dad in the NBA players, to see it happen, it's just been so special because he feels like he's one of ours.
3: Yeah, let's talk about the actual mindset of the athlete in New York, Nelson Figueroa, former New York Met. You played on a couple of different teams. Is it different playing in New York than in other cities?
4: By far. It's there's pressure, there's expectations. You know, you ask every Met team since 1986 what the expectations are. Ask no matter what, how much they spend on these teams. Even the Yankees, they haven't won since 2009. And if you think they aren't judged upon winning it all or nothing, absolutely they are. So this isn't a just, oh, I hope my team has a good season. They're judged on championships here, and it's been a long time since one of the four major teams have won a championship here, you know, the last one being the New York Giants. And so this city has been just absolutely beside itself, hoping for a champion. They always hope every year, but this one just feels different. This one feels like this isn't a team of destiny. It's a team of determination in which all the players and all the fans alike are pulling on the same side against any opponent. As a ball player, that's what it's always been like. You know, it's hard to play in front of your family and friends, especially when the expectations are that high. And there's a lot of times that it was easier to play on the road, you know, just to get away from New York and then come back and try and do it all over again. But I tell you, there's no place you'd rather do it. The guys that I know from the Mets 86 team, I do a lot of fantasy camps with them. I'm on constant text messages with them. Those guys are legends forever, can walk around New York with their heads held high because they did win a championship, and so the Knicks hopefully will be the next great team in line.
3: You know, you mentioned that people still revere Bill Bradley, Walt Frazier, right? All those guys. Heck, you know, even you love to see a Latrell Sprewell or a Patrick Ewing or Starks there cheering them all on. Bernard King, right? I mean, that's a large Knicks family that's all sort of caught up in this whole run.
4: Yeah, they've been through it. They've been through it all. Nobody more so than Patrick Ewing to be that close to a championship, to be a historically great player who never played with a even second or third team All-NBA player beside him. No knock to the great Knicks teams that were with him. I think one of the things that we also love as New Yorkers is we love the grit and determination, the guys that will lay it all on the line. No matter what, it's not about, you know, how much they're getting paid. It's they're night in and night out. They're diving for loose balls. They're, you know, throwing some hard fouls. They're also backing each other up. There's a little bit of that in this team as well. Even though this game is a little bit softer than it was back in the 80s and 90s for sure. But there's that tenacity of, you know what, we don't care who our opponent is. They're a joint mindset, and they have the alumni backing them. When you look up in the stands, I can only imagine as a player, if you're looking up in the stands and you're seeing the guys that came before you who battled, who blood, sweat, and tears on the Garden floor, right there in front of you, and you know what they spent, and they weren't able to get that ring. It means just as much for these guys. You see these guys on their social media feeds the next day about being at the game last night, and it was as if they were on the court themselves, and that's what you want from not only your fan base, but from your alumni that, you know, they are fighting every step of the way with these guys to give them that little extra boost.
3: Nelson Figueroa, former New York Met, born in Brooklyn, now is a co-host of TV. Nelson, they're down by 29. They're down by 27. And I know Hollywood and the media and the fans say, you know, what did they say? Can a Jalen Brunson say something? Can a coach say something? How is there some famous Hollywood speech they can give to sort of turn it around, or is that just more Hollywood speak?
4: You know, if you've known anything about Jalen Brunson and you've seen him go through, every day is almost the same. There's no highs or lows to his game. He's not a flashy player. He's just a player that has a multitude of ways to get it done. And he's a leader by example, more so than words. It's not a lot of rah-rah. It's not a lot of pointing fingers and, having, there's times you got to kick a guy in the butt and other times you got to pat him on their back, right? Jalen Brunson's that guy that just says, follow me. And there is not a Knicks player who will not follow that man, into battle every single time. And I think that's something that as the captain, being a smaller guy, a six foot one guy, to command that respect from your players, no matter what the salary is, he's the third highest player on his team, highest paid player on his team, and that doesn't even matter to him. Mm-hmm. Remember, he could have signed that big extension, but what he wanted was them to build around him and give him the pieces. He's got the Villanova trio, when DiVincenzo was there. He got guys from college that he knew how to win with. He's always been a winner. He's one game away from proving that he was meant to be a winner in a Knick uniform, and I can tell you, this city, it couldn't be happier for a new king of New York.
3: All right, Nelson Figueroa, I got about a minute left. You're the co-host of New York Nightcap on WPIX. I grew up in New York watching WPIX, and I always watched The Odd Couple on WPIX. Did you take The Odd Couple off the air so your New York Nightcap can sort of take the place of The Odd Couple?
4: No, we actually went a step further than that. There was this little show we had on 11 o'clock called Seinfeld, I think it's okay. Called. While we were rehearsing for our place to replace Seinfeld, we actually ran an episode of Friends. And one of the fans of the WPIX wrote in and said, oh, my God, remove this terrible show from my television. And my co-host was like, my God, they're getting on us already. I go, oh, no, we haven't been on air yet. We've been just rehearsing behind the scenes. That was actually a little show called Friends that they said was terrible, and they wanted Seinfeld back. So we have no chance. But so far, it's been really, really fun. It's been great, and it's been well-received. And it's sports done a little bit differently. We do sports. We do culture. We also have a bartender throughout the whole show who's going to make the drink of the night. And we either commiserate or we celebrate. But every night, we win here on Nightcap.
3: Nelson Figueroa, former New York Met, co-host of New York Nightcap on WPIX, and lifelong Knicks fan. Nelson, keep on hugging strangers. We need one more. Bring it home for us, all right?
4: No doubt. We'll be thinking of you when we do it, McGraw.
3: There you go. Nelson Figueroa, be safe, and we'll talk to you down the road. And thanks for joining
4: us. Take care, brother.
3: All right, there you go. Nelson Figueroa, former New York Met. He played for a number of baseball teams, and had to get somebody on to talk about what it was like in New York City, because the whole country's talking about it. Everyone's talking about that crazy game. All right, stay right there. We're just getting started. Our executive director is Alex Hinton. Our engineer tonight is Richard Good. I'm McGraw Milhaven. This is America at Night on Westwood One.
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8: 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The recent bout of severe storms.
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0: News. I'm Dave Packer. President Trump says a deal to end the war with Iran could be signed as early as this weekend. And what makes this time different?
1: They will not have a nuclear weapon. They've agreed to that. There will be no, which is the whole reason, which is a big part of the reason.
2: Is that going to be your agreement, sir?
1: They will not only not have, they will not purchase, develop in any way, any shape, in any way, shape, or form, a nuclear weapon. They will not have a nuclear weapon.
0: This after the president announced he was canceling strikes against Iran, and Trump had mused about taking Karg Island, Iran's central oil processing site. ABC News national security and defense analyst Mick Mulroy says that would have been a major escalation.
3: Not only would it, of course, restarted the air war, but it would have probably involved troops on the ground in Karg Island that would have been there for a sustained period of time, because the president was talking about essentially controlling their oil and gas industry.
0: The man charged with killing former Minnesota House Speaker Melissa Hortman and her husband and wounding another Democratic lawmaker, State Senator John Hoffman and his wife, has changed his plea to federal charges as part of a deal with prosecutors to avoid the death penalty.
4: There was sobbing in the courtroom as both families listened to Bolter admit to the crimes. And the Hoffmans, who survived that attack, saying in a statement, quote, "There's no justice for Mark and Melissa Hortman, and there's not justice when our family and our state will never truly heal."
0: ABC's Faith Abube. Bad news when you get this message from the tower.
5: Lufthansa 459 Super, do you require anything other than law enforcement at the gate? Roger.
0: That's audio from Live ATC. That Lufthansa Airlines flight heading from San Francisco to Munich had to divert to Boston for what the airline and authorities call an unruly passenger that posed a threat. Massachusetts State Police say a female passenger reportedly attacked another passenger and had to be handcuffed to her seat. Unclear if there are any injuries. 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
6: $5,000. 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
4: from the WTAX Wild Thrifton Smith News Center, I'm Sherry Ballinger. It could have been a tornado that hit us overnight. National Weather Service meteorologist Nicole Albano says there were a couple of possible twisters in central Illinois.
9: We had some reports of damage north of Springfield into areas like Mechanicsburg and near like Forsyth. So we'll have to investigate those a little bit more, but that's where we had kind of the most centralized damage.
4: That damage included the Animal Protective League and Abraham Lincoln Capital Airport. We could see another round of severe weather this evening. Stay with WTAX and with CapitalCityNow.com. It's not yet known what kind of severe weather did it, but whatever it was, Mother Nature did not spare the APL. The storms made the Taner Road facility almost unrecognizable.
10: Significant damage. I think our shelter is totaled. It's the entire roof off the front half of the building, lots of trees down.
4: APL Executive Director Dina Corbin on the WTAX Morning News Watch. She says all the animals in the shelter have been accounted for and none are hurt. She says foster parents are still needed for some pets, and monetary donations will likely be needed to help with whatever they decide to do next. 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I'm Sherry Ballinger on News Talk 93.9 and AM 1240 WTAX. 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
2: 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I'm Green Gobbler, the only clog.
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0: Calling off another round of strikes in Iran, President Trump now says a deal to end the war could be signed as early as this weekend. And what makes this time different?
1: We will not have a nuclear weapon.

0: And they've agreed to that? There will be no, which is the whole reason, which is a big part of the reason.
1: Is that going to be your agreement, sir?
0: They will not only not have, they will not purchase, develop in any way, any shape, in any way, shape, or form, a nuclear weapon. They will not have a nuclear weapon.
2: Vance Bolter, the man charged with killing former Minnesota House Speaker Melissa.
3: America turns 250 this year, and the revolution that started it all still echoes today. From the Declaration of Independence to the everyday freedoms we enjoy right here in Springfield, the spirit of America is alive and loud. America 250, celebrating 250 years of independence. WTAX, honoring the past, celebrating the present, and proud to call Springfield our home.
4: From the WTAX Wild Thrifton Smith News Center, I'm Sherry Ballinger. Last night's severe weather may have harmed our four-legged friends the most, even though none were injured. We're talking about most of the roof of the Animal Protective League being sheared off during the storms. Executive Director Dina Corbin says, as far as she's concerned, their Taintor Road headquarters is, quote, totaled.
5: You really have to take a beat and, kind of assess where you're going and what the next step is. And we got some great partners that are reaching out to help us, and we're going to figure it out. Like I said, the animals are safe and the people are safe, and the rest of it can be rebuilt.
4: Corbin says she still needs people willing to foster some of the pets in the shelter, and adoption forms can be found online. DuPage County is not as red as it used to be, but it is home to the latest chairman of the Illinois Republican Party, Bob Grogan.
6: There really is very traditionally a difference between upstate and downstate, and I get it. I mean, there's a difference between my wife's side of the bedroom and my side of the bedroom. It's just natural, I think, that people find themselves in their comfort zone.
4: Grogan appeared on the WTAX Morning News Watch. A 56-year-old Jacksonville chiropractor, Sean Rondeau, will serve a year in prison on multiple charges, including health care fraud, mail fraud, and wire fraud. Rondeau was sentenced Wednesday in federal court in Springfield. He also owes more than $268,000 in restitution. He was accused of filing more than 2,000 fraudulent claims, each after he knew was under investigation. According to Judge Colleen Lawless, he pleaded guilty last year. I'm Sherry Ballinger on News Talk 93.9 and AM 1240 WTAX. 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

0: pretty well, but you can always find new things. And so now this is great about Southwest Illinois. So you kind of get both. So you get the Great River Road, which I know we've talked about a little bit before, and then you get some Route 66 Americana, which is always a lot of fun. Edwardsville, so before I went to my event last night, I stopped at this little gas station. It's been there forever in Edwardsville, and they turned it into a little visitor center for folks who were coming into town and people who were doing Route 66, which, by the way, I just learned last night, and I didn't realize this, that Illinois has the largest stretch of Route 66 of any of the states. It's a lot of miles. And so, but what was really cool is, so I was stopping to take a photograph, and while I was doing this, all of these old classic cars kept pulling in one after another, and they just kept coming. And so they would pull into this gas station, and somebody would hop out of the car and, you know, take a picture of, you know, Bob and his hot rod or whatever it would be. And people were loving it. So if anybody is listening from the tourism office, that is a huge hit with people who were traveling down Route 66 in their classic cars. I mean, seriously, just like one right after another. And so that was pretty neat. But do you have a classic car, McGraw?
1: I do not have a classic car. I would love, but I look at them and then I don't buy them. So it's a lot cheaper that way.
0: I think you're right. I don't know much about cars either, but I like just looking at them. That's as long as somebody else owns them. But anyway, yeah, so I started my journey there. And so I'm going to give you a handful of things that you can see, both exploring Route 66 in Southwest Illinois and also the Great River Road. But the first one I'm going to mention is in Alton, Illinois. So this would be the Great River Road, if you're doing that. And it's Robert Wadlow was the world's tallest man. And some people might call him the Alton Giant or the Giant of Illinois. And for people who don't know the story, so Wadlow grew to be 8 feet 11 inches tall.
1: Oh, my goodness.
0: And he weighed 439 pounds at his death. He only lived to be 22. And it's actually kind of a sad story. He had, I don't remember the exact name of the disease that he had, but it was something with his pituitary gland. And so he just had this really high level of human growth hormone and was just, you know, constantly growing. And, but there's a big statue downtown in Alton, and they're very proud that he was from there. And if you go into the county tourism office, which is in, County History Museum, in Edwardsville, they actually have one of his shoes. And he had, of course, gigantic shoes that would, you know, put Shaquille O'Neal to shame. But it is a really interesting story. And I think there have been, like, documentaries on him. And I know there's a lot of books. And he worked with, I don't know that I'd call it the circus, but I think he did certain, you know, those shows where people would come out to see the, you know, interesting people. You know what I mean?
1: So
0: they've got a statue of him, and they have a bronze replica of his chair. So he had a specially made chair. And so great photo op. You hop into the gigantic chair there in Alton, Illinois. And of course, you know, I have done that. So I'll give you another one. And I love quirky attractions. Collinsville, Illinois, part of this Southwest Illinois region, is home to the world's largest ketchup bottle. Have you seen the world's largest ketchup bottle?
1: I have driven by the ketchup bottle, and I'm confused by the way it's spelled.
0: Oh, right, because they spell it ketchup, C-A-T-S-U-P, which is a correct spelling. You're used to spelling it with a K, correct?
1: Correct, yeah. It's catsup as opposed to ketchup.
0: I know, it is a little weird. Yeah, it's from it was Brooks Ketchup, and they spelled it C-A-T-S-U-P, which I guess was based there in Collinsville. But it's actually a water tower. Sorry to disappoint everybody. It is not actually filled with ketchup. Although, fun fact, if you wanted to fill it with ketchup, I think it would hold like 100,000 gallons, or like, you know, 700,000 bottles of ketchup would fit inside of this thing. But it's really fun little quirky attraction. So quick side story, last summer I was driving through there and no joke, they had a deal. They were having an event, and they had the world's largest potato was parked in front of the world's largest ketchup bottle. And you know I live for that, right? So, and it wasn't a real potato, but it was one of these deals where I don't know what the big potato company is or brand or whatever, but they have this thing they would drive all the way across the country, and they would take it to events and things like that. So it was parked perfectly in front of the ketchup bottle, so you could get your picture in front of the potato with the ketchup bottle peeking up from behind. But that's a lot of fun. And then there's just so many cool little towns and things to see. Grafton, Illinois is another one. So this is up the Great River Road. A lot of fun, like restaurants and bars and things like that. And my favorite thing is they have an alpine coaster. And I don't know if you've ever been on an alpine coaster, but this is the only one, I believe, that's in the state of Illinois. And the first one of these I rode, I think it was in the Smoky Mountains, but essentially what it is they have these, like a pulley system essentially brings you up to the top of a hill, and then gravity basically brings you back down the hill. And you're in, you know what I'm talking about? Alpine coasters?
1: No.
0: Oh, okay.
1: Never.
0: Okay. Yeah. So you sit down in them, and, your legs are stretched out, and you've got brakes on both sides of your little car. They're not very big, and you're on a track system. All right. And so, yeah, so this kind of pulley, basically electric, you know, brings you up to the top of the hill or mountain, or I guess you'd call it a hill in this case. And so, and then basically it sends you right back down, and it twists and it turns, and it goes pretty fast actually. And you can either choose to use the brakes and slow down a little bit, or what I do, I just don't even use the brakes and go as fast as you possibly can. But there's so much fun. They've got them all over, like I mentioned, Smoky Mountains. I rode one up in South Dakota somewhere, but the only one in Illinois is in the little town of Grafton, and it's right there on the river road. And just a few other things. So like outdoor stuff, if you like hiking, you've got Pierre Marquette State Park, great like hiking trails. There's like 200 different miles of hiking trails in Southwest Illinois. Fall colors. I think we've talked about this before. Nothing better than doing the river road in the fall. And then the last one I'm just going to mention is for history buffs. Lewis and Clark started their adventure over in Southwest Illinois, and there's a really nice museum that's there, and they've got, you know, a nice little film, and they've got like, I think it's a 14,000 square foot like visitor center that walks you through, you know, what they went through to prepare for that long trip out to the Pacific. And they've got, I don't know if it's a full size replica, but it's a pretty big replica of the boat that they had, and just all of the different things that they, I guess you wouldn't call it a boat. Yeah, it was a boat.
1: Yeah, canoe, just, whatever.
0: Just, yeah. And just different things that they brought along for their journey. Really, really well done. And that's in Southwest Illinois as well. So yeah, there's so much to see. But especially if you like, and again, with the anniversary of Route 66 happening later this year, perfect time to come and check out Southwest Illinois.
1: A couple of years ago, I took a trip up Grafton, but I mean, the scenery, just you don't even have to stop, just drive down the road. It's gorgeous scenery. Yeah. And beautiful vistas of the Mississippi and all that. But there was a while, maybe a couple of years ago, maybe it was right before COVID, during COVID maybe, and we drove up the Great River Road, and it was, I want to say it was early spring, and we drove up by one of the locks and dams, and we saw, I'm not kidding you, 600 eagles, 500 eagles. Wow. They were all just dive bombing for the fish, right outside of the dam, of the lock end of the dam. It was unbelievable. I mean, you couldn't believe how many eagles there were. It must have been, I'm not kidding you, 500 eagles, 300 eagles. It was impossible to count, but it was an extraordinary day, and the kids loved it.
0: Yeah, that is a wonderful place to go and do bird watching. And those eagles, man, that is their flight path. And there are places along the Great River Road specifically set up for people who enjoy doing bird watching. I don't have the information off the top of my head or in front of me, but I know there are a couple of places that like visitor centers and places where you can go and learn more. And they have, you know, I wouldn't call it a perch, but they have places where you can go and you're almost guaranteed to see eagles. And now that they're not, I mean, I don't even, are they even endangered anymore?
1: No,
0: so you're almost guaranteed to see them. I will never forget, I was somewhere in Pennsylvania and I was doing a video on covered bridges, and I was by myself, and I was in this little what do you call it? Well, it was like basically underneath the bridge. I'm doing some video and whatever. And all of a sudden, an eagle came up and just flew over me. And just to see those wings spread and to see that face so close, I mean, it was the craziest thing. But it's so cool. Like, they are the neatest of animals.
1: Yeah, they really are. All right, so you mentioned Route 66, and you were in the studio the other day. You were in town plugging your book signing, and all you do is come on my shows and plug your books. But we were talking about Route 66, and it's very confusing because there was a Route 66, but now there's like a Route 66 organization where you'd sign up. But what were you telling me about people who used to love Route 66?
0: Oh, like the types of people that love
1: Route 66? Yeah.
0: Well, I think I mentioned that it was very popular with folks from like Asia, like China and Japan. Absolutely fascinated with Route 66. And so it is always interesting to hear and discover like what people from around the world think about the United States and what little snippets they hear here and there. I'll tell you a great story. So I was in Spain. I've been to Spain twice. The most recent time I went, I was on a train, and we may have to talk about this one night, but I got to do this really cool experience for a week. I'm on a train, and I got to go through northern Spain, and I met this girl. She was really cool. We were about the same age, and we started talking one night about, you know, travels and whatever. And I'd asked her, you know, have you been to the United States? And she said, yeah, I've gotten to come a couple of times. And so she was telling me about her very first time in the United States, and she said she was absolutely stunned because she just assumed that everyone in the, this is not a joke, she said she assumed everyone in the United States walked around with a gun holster and guns. And she said when she arrived and noticed that no one really does that, she said she could not believe it because she just had seen stuff in the news and watched movies. And she just, you know, thought, I guess everything was the wild, wild west here. And so she said that was pretty interesting. And so, yeah, you never know. But yeah, for Route 66, it's very, and it's still very, very big, with tourists that come over from Asia.
1: Asia, when they come and visit America, they all want to see Route 66 and see the roadside attractions on Route 66. Yeah. Who knows why they're enamored by it, but that's just an interesting story about how one culture or one country sort of finds Route 66 fascinating.
0: Yeah, and there are hardcore people who, so I've done Route 66 twice, but I didn't do the actual highway the entire time. So there are people who were like, nope, you didn't do Route 66 because you took part of the highway and it's not complete anymore. So there are stretches that don't even exist anymore. And then there are some places where, especially if you're headed down, you know, through Texas or whatever, where the highway is literally parallel to the old Route 66. So I'm like, well, why am I going to be on when I can, you know, be on the highway and essentially do the same thing? But but it is a lot of fun. I will tell you, there are parts of it that are kind of depressing. Not necessarily in Southwest Illinois, but like I know a couple of places in New Mexico and through parts of Texas where you do see some of these towns that no longer exist anymore because the interstate came through and killed all the business, you know, and then of course people move out. So they're like ghost towns because of the interstate system that came through, but it's still a wonderful drive. And there really is a ton of like Americana with the roadside attractions and things like that.
1: 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We are out of time. Bill, good stuff as always. I got to check out this Alpine roller coaster in Grafton, Illinois. That looks like a good time. All right. Yeah. And yeah, and the website, BillOnTheRoad.com. Safe travels, Bill. We'll check in with you next week. Thanks, man.
0: All right, sounds good. See you later.
1: You got it. BillOnTheRoad.com, our weekly report with the non-influencer. He's not an influencer. He's a travel a reporter. America at Night, back in a moment.
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4: All right, that's going to do it for hour number two. 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Just text your phone number or your email, or just say, hey, give me the link to just text it to 1-844-2-McGraw, 1-844-262-4729, and then Alex will send you the link, and you sign up, and you get a text message. From the 575 in New Mexico, somebody text in, hey, can you also send out the titles and the authors you feature while driving? It's hard to remember it all and the spelling. It's actually not a bad idea, but I don't want to overwhelm your inbox. So that's actually not a bad idea. We'll take that into consideration, but that might be a great way to, connect the authors with the people who are listening. So we've got quite a number of people who follow along on that text message. It's a great way to send you rib recipes, other recipes. Guests have all sorts of newsletters and things like that we can send out to you. So that's what we're going to start using that for. But that was a great idea. And then Mark in New Fairfield, Connecticut. Well, he really said it all. Knicks win, baby. Knicks win. Yes. Yes, they did. This one from the 402 in Nebraska. Love your interview on the hardest, longest race. Great radio. Now I can watch Cannonball Run again. Keep up the good work. Little shout out from the gang in Nebraska. All right, that's going to do it for hour number two. Phone calls, text messages, and voicemails straight ahead. 1-844-2-McGraw. Our executive director is Alex Hinton. Our engineer tonight is Richard Good. I'm McGraw Millhaven. This is America at Night on Westwood One.
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7: All right, let's go back to phones. David in San Francisco. David, you're on America at Night. Hello. David? David in San Francisco? David in San Francisco going once. I can hear you breathing. I'll put him on hold, see if he'll come back. Our crack staff here at America at Night did a little research on Charles Kuralt. Listen to this. Beloved CBS newsman Charles Kuralt lived a secret life. 29-year double life alongside his decades-long marriage to his second wife, Suzanne Baird. He maintained a home in New York City as a devoted husband. Kuralt also maintained a clandestine second family with a woman named Patricia Shannon in Montana. For almost three decades, Kuralt successfully lived in two different worlds, ensuring that neither family knew about the other until his death. His hidden life involved providing the woman in Montana, Shannon, and her family with hundreds of thousands of dollars. He covered college and law tuition for her children, acted as a father figure, and even took her son along on his CBS assignments. The Montana retreat was purchased and renovated alongside Big Hole River in Montana, where he and Shannon would rendezvous to fish, hike, and spend holidays together. Shortly before his death in July of 1997, Charles Kuralt died of lupus complications. Actually, I didn't know that. Kuralt wrote a letter intending to leave his Montana property to his wife, Shannon, in Montana. This sparked a highly publicized legal battle over his estate after he died, as his wife believed she was the sole heir. 3 years later, in 2000, a Montana court ultimately ruled in favor of the wife in Montana that she deserved the cabin in Montana. Charles Kuralt, who knew? Holy mackerel. All right, we got Paul in Boise. Paul, you are on America at Night. Hello.
8: Hello.
7: Hello.
8: I got a question for you.
7: Go ahead.
8: If you had one player of any sport, if you should only pick one, who would it be? Who would be your favorite and why?
7: Oh, that's a tough one. My favorite player, any sport. Wow.
8: And why?
7: Yeah, that's a tough one. That's a real tough one.
8: You can make a whole show out of that.
7: Yeah, the simple answer is Tug McGraw, obviously, because of the name and the age and everything else.
8: Okay. Yeah, I get it, yeah.
7: Yeah, but, Albert Pujols is right there just because I'm friendly with him. I've watched his whole career. Yeah, Dwight Gooden. I was just in love with Dwight Gooden as a kid. Daryl Strawberry, I was in love with. Had a chance to meet both of them. Both of them couldn't have been any nicer to me. More broadcasters. Bob Costas has always been a hero of mine. He's always been very, very nice to me. That's an impossible question. That's too hard.
8: One for every sport that you like.
7: Yeah. Joe Namath, I guess, would have to be right up there.
8: Broadway.
7: Right? Broadway, yeah. Joe. When I was in ninth grade, I wrote a letter to Joe Namath, and he wrote me back. That letter's somewhere.
8: Wow.
7: Joe Namath wrote me a letter. I wrote him a letter. We had a teacher who was like big into letter writing, and he taught us like how to write to celebrities and stuff like that. And lo and behold, I got a letter back from Joe Namath, signed and everything. It was a prized possession for years and years.
8: Oh, cool.
7: Yeah. But I mean, you know, in this business, you know, I had Bill Bradley on for an hour a couple of weeks ago, right? He would have been up there. Patrick Ewing, I always admired for all sorts of reasons. Gary Carter, I admired for all sorts of reasons. I had Yogi Berra on the show a couple times. That's an impossible. It's impossible to answer that question. There's just too many greats who have come along who I've been lucky enough to interview and meet and know in some way, shape, or form. So, really,
8: when you're trying to answer that question, you know you're leaving people off the list that should be on there.
7: Exactly. Yeah, exactly. Yeah, no, but I would say athletes, but more broadcasters. I've always had a thing for broadcasters. You know, had a chance to work with Jack Buck. Joe Buck has always been, you know, just the gold standard. That's impossible. That's an impossible question. Paul, I appreciate it, though.
8: Good try.
7: Right there. You got it. Lots more to get to. David's in San Francisco. Joe's in Salem. Plus, we got a whole bunch of voicemails we got to get to and text messages. America at Night. Stay right there.
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12: Your forecast from the Storm Center at WAND-TV, clearing, less humid, and also cooler early on this morning.

0: ABC News, I'm Dave Packer. An apparent de-escalation in the war with Iran, President Trump calling off strikes and claiming a deal could be signed this weekend.
1: Most importantly, we have a deal that Iran will never have a nuclear weapon, which was the whole purpose of what we had to go through to get this. So it was a big, very big thing.
0: President Trump has nominated Jay Clayton to be his new Director of National Intelligence. Clayton's the U.S. Attorney for the Southern District of New York. The nomination comes after Trump selected Bill Pulte to serve in the role as an acting capacity.
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3: From the WTAX Wild Thrift and Sniff News Center, I'm Sherry Ballinger. Last night's severe weather may have harmed our four-legged friends the most, even though none were injured. We're talking about most of the roof of the Animal Protective League being sheared off during the storms. Executive Director Dina Corbin says, as far as she's concerned, their Taintor Road headquarters is, quote, totaled.
4: You really have to take a beat and, kind of assess where you're going and what the next step is. And we got some great partners that are reaching out to help us, and we're going to figure it out. Like I said, the animals are safe and the people are safe and the rest of it can be rebuilt.
3: Corbin says she still needs people willing to foster some of the pets in the shelter, and adoption forms can be found online. DuPage County is not as red as it used to be, but it is home to the latest chairman of the Illinois Republican Party, Bob Grogan.
5: There really is very traditionally a difference between upstate and downstate, and I get it. I mean, there's a difference between my wife's side of the bedroom and my side of the bedroom. It's just natural, I think, that people find themselves in their comfort zone.
3: Grogan appeared on the WTAX Morning News Watch. A 56-year-old Jacksonville chiropractor, Sean Rondeau, will serve a year in prison on multiple charges, including health care fraud, mail fraud, and wire fraud. Rondeau was sentenced Wednesday in federal court in Springfield. He also owes more than $268,000 in restitution. He was accused of filing more than 2,000 fraudulent claims, each after he knew was under investigation. According to Judge Colleen Lawless, he pleaded guilty last year. I'm Sherry Ballinger on News Talk 93.9 and AM 1240 WTAX. 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
7: I was 6 years old when he won the Heisman in, what, 1973? No, I did not watch Johnny Rogers. I met him a couple times. Very nice man. Have his autograph. But no, never watched Johnny the Jet. Give him a hip and take it away. I have not seen Johnny the Jet Rogers. We are officially done. Hey, our thanks to Kevin O'Leary. However, from the text line, listen to this. Jerry in Twin Cities, Minnesota. Sorry, McGraw, I guess I'll not be tuning into your radio show tonight. I am not a fan of Mr. Wonderful. So Mr. Wonderful, not all the fans are out there. That was very interesting. All right, we've got to go. Tomorrow night on the show, I believe it's Theo Lewis Clark, right? It's Friday night, so we'll check in with him. And then we're going to talk to Mark Chandler, get the latest. He's our go-to military guy. Former U.S. Marine Corps intelligence officer and part of the Joint Chiefs of Staff. We'll talk with him. He'll give us a sense of what's going on in Iran and all of that. So come back tomorrow night for another edition of America at Night. Our engineer is Richard Good. Our executive director is Alex Hinton. I'm McGraw Milhaven. This is America at Night on Westwood One.
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0: I'm Dave Packer. A U.S. official saying it appears Iran has attempted to strike commercial ships transiting the Strait of Hormuz, adding U.S. forces shot down two Iranian one-way attack drones. Traffic flow continues through the strait. This as President Trump doesn't about face. After threatening devastating strikes, he's now saying the U.S. and Iran are on the brink of a deal. ABC's Rachel Scott at the White House.
1: President Trump said the agreement would immediately reopen the Strait of Hormuz. A detailed discussion of Iran's nuclear program would be yet to come.
2: Was this just essentially setting the stage for deeper talks on nuclear?
3: It's a very strong memorandum of understanding that is a little conceptual, but it's something that's going to get done. And if it doesn't get done for any reason, which I can't imagine that not happening, they want to sign it as much as I do or more.
1: President Trump says he believes Iran's supreme leader has already approved the deal. But Iran's Ministry of Foreign Affairs saying Iran has not reached a final conclusion.
0: The man charged with killing former Minnesota House Speaker Melissa Hortman and her husband and wounding another Democratic lawmaker, State Senator John Hoffman and his wife, has changed his plea to guilty in his federal case avoiding the death penalty. U.S. Attorney Daniel Rosen reflecting on the case.
4: What drives a criminal to want to commit this sort of brutal murder and to do it as coldly as it was done? I wonder if any of us who live law-abiding lives will ever really be able to understand that sort of motivation.
0: The 2026 FIFA World Cup has officially kicked off in Mexico City. The first match, Mexico scored 2-0 to win over South Africa. Jackie Puga and Dania Olivares came out to Memorial Coliseum at Exposition Park for a FIFA fan event to cheer down Team Mexico.
5: We got to represent. We've always been in the World Cup, but we never made it far. So let's hope that the first game is the best game and we go up from there.
0: Friday, the U.S. plays Paraguay in Los Angeles. 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
7: I've been telling you all.
8: Your forecast from the Storm Center at WAND-TV, clearing, less humid, and also cooler early on this morning. 60 degrees in Springfield by daybreak. Lots of sunshine later today. Grab the shades. It's breezy and less humid with a high of 82. Unfortunately for some of us, it is going to be a cleanup operation. Just be careful if you're going to be helping family, friends, and neighbors. I'm meteorologist Jim Kosick. Stay safe out there.
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0: Now, it's Red Eye Radio. Gary McNamara and Eric Harley talk about everything from politics to social issues and news of the day. Whether you're up late or you're just starting your day, welcome to the show. From the Relief Factor Studios, this is Red Eye Radio.
1: All across America, we are Red Eye Radio. I'm Gary McNamara. He's Eric Harley. America. We are Red Eye Radio. I'm Gary McNamara. He's Eric Harley.

your forecast from the Storm Center at WAND-TV. Clearing, less humid, and also cooler early on this morning. 60 degrees in Springfield by daybreak. Lots of sunshine later today. Grab the shades. It's breezy and less humid.

0: NBC News, I'm Dave Packer. A U.S. official saying it appears Iran has attempted to strike commercial ships transiting the Strait of Hormuz, adding U.S. forces shot down two Iranian one-way attack drones. Traffic flow through the strait continues. This is President Trump did it about face. After threatening devastating strikes, he's now saying the U.S. and Iran are on the brink of a deal.
1: It'll be soon. Maybe this weekend.
0: Iran's Ministry of Foreign Affairs saying Iran has not reached a final conclusion. The man charged.
2: 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And money tips for older daters. 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
2: It's

Your forecast from the Storm Center at WAND TV. Clearing, less humid, and also cooler early on this morning. 60 degrees in Springfield by daybreak. Lots of sunshine later today. Grab the shades. It's breezy and less humid with the

0: ABC News, I'm Dave Packer. An apparent de-escalation in the war with Iran, President Trump calling off strikes and claiming a deal could be signed this weekend.
1: Most importantly, we have a deal that Iran will never have a nuclear weapon, which was the whole purpose of what we had to go through to get this. So it was a big, very big thing.
0: President Trump has nominated Jay Clayton to be his new Director of National Intelligence. Clayton's the U.S. Attorney for the Southern District of New York. The nomination comes after Trump selected Bill Pulte to serve in the role as an acting capacity.
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0: I'm Dave Packer. President Trump says a deal to end the war with Iran could be signed as early as this weekend. And what makes this time different?
1: They will not have a nuclear weapon. They've agreed to that. There will be no, which is the whole reason, which is a big part of the reason.
2: Is that going to be in your agreement, sir?
1: They will not only not have, they will not purchase, develop in any way, any shape, in any way, shape, or form, a nuclear weapon. They will not have a nuclear weapon.
0: This after the president announced he was canceling strikes against Iran, and Trump had mused about taking Karg Island, Iran's central oil processing site. ABC News national security and defense analyst Mick Mulroy says that would have been a major escalation.
3: Not only would it, of course, restarted the air war, but it would have probably involved troops on the ground.

0: around in Karg Island that would have been there for a sustained period of time, because the president was talking about essentially controlling their oil and gas industry.
1: The man charged with killing former Minnesota House Speaker Melissa Hortman and her husband and wounding another Democratic lawmaker, State Senator John Hoffman, and his wife, has changed his plea to federal charges as part of a deal with prosecutors to avoid the death penalty.
2: There was sobbing in the courtroom as both families listened to Bolter admit to the crimes. And the Hoffmans, who survived that attack, saying in a statement, quote, "There's no justice for Mark and Melissa Hortman, and there's not justice when our family and our state will never truly heal."
1: ABC's Faith Abube. Bad news when you get this message from the tower.
3: Lufthansa 459 Super, do you require anything other than law enforcement at the gate? Roger.
1: That's audio from Live ATC. That Lufthansa Airlines flight heading from San Francisco to Munich had to divert to Boston for what the airline and authorities call an unruly passenger that posed a threat. Massachusetts State Police say a female passenger reportedly attacked another passenger and had to be handcuffed to her seat. Unclear if there are any injuries. 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
5: Your forecast from the Storm Center at WAND-TV, clearing, less humid, and also cooler early on this morning. 60 degrees in Springfield by daybreak. Lots of sunshine later today. Grab the shades. It's breezy and less humid with a high of 82. Unfortunately for some of us, it is going to be a cleanup operation. Just be careful if you're going to be helping family, friends, and neighbors. I'm meteorologist Jim Kosick. Stay safe out there.
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6: Wow.

Your forecast from the Storm Center at WAND-TV. Clearing, less humid, and also cooler early on this morning. 60 degrees in Springfield by daybreak. Lots of sunshine later today. Grab the shades. It's breezy and less humid with a high.

0: Calling off another round of strikes at Iran, President Trump now says a deal to end the war could be signed as early as this weekend. And what makes this time different?
1: We will not have a nuclear weapon. They've agreed to that. There will be no, which is the whole reason, which is a big part of the reason.
2: Is that going to be your agreement, sir?
1: They will not only not have, they will not purchase, develop in any way, any shape, in any way, shape, or form, a nuclear weapon. They will not have a nuclear weapon.
0: Vance Bolter, the man charged with killing former Minnesota House.
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0: As severe storms grounded flights, knocked out power, and brought down trees. Cleanup was already underway in Chicago from Wednesday night storms, which severed a natural gas line in the South Shore neighborhood. That severed gas line, Keith Denmark lives there, says the whole area smells like gas.
1: You could hear the rushing of the gas, and you could smell the gas in the air for blocks. And people didn't know what to do. They were at home. Where do you run? Where do you go?
0: That same storm system will head into the East Coast on Friday with severe threats from New England to the Carolinas. 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
3: Your forecast from the Storm Center at WAND TV, clearing, less humid, and also cooler early on this morning. 60 degrees in Springfield by daybreak. Lots of sunshine later today. Grab the shades. It's breezy and less humid with a high of 82. Unfortunately for some of us, it is going to be a cleanup operation. Just be careful if you're going to be helping family, friends, and neighbors. I'm meteorologist Jim Kosick. 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

Your forecast from the Storm Center at WAND TV. Clearing, less humid, and also cooler early on this morning. 60 degrees in Springfield by daybreak. Lots of sunshine later today. Grab the shades. It's breezy and less humid with the

0: ABC News, I'm Dave Packer. An apparent de-escalation in the war with Iran. President Trump calling off strikes and claiming a deal could be signed this weekend.
1: Most importantly, we have a deal that Iran will never have a nuclear weapon, which was the whole purpose of what we had to go through to get this. So it was a big, very big thing.
0: President Trump has nominated Jay Clayton to be his new director of national intelligence. Clayton's the U.S. attorney for the Southern District of New York. The nomination comes after Trump selected Bill Pulte to serve in the role as an actor.
2: 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And money tips for older daters. 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
2: Your forecast from the Storm Center at WAND-TV, clearing, less humid, and also cooler early on this morning. 60 degrees in Springfield by daybreak. Lots of sunshine later today. Grab the shades. It's breezy and less humid with a high of 82. Unfortunately, for some of us, it is going to be a cleanup operation. Just be careful if you're going to be helping family, friends, and neighbors. I'm meteorologist Jim Kosick. Stay safe out there.
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0: your forecast from the Storm Center at WAND-TV. Clearing, less humid, and also cooler early on this morning. 60 degrees in Springfield by daybreak. Lots of sunshine later today. Grab the shades. It's breezy.
1: ABC News, I'm Sherry Preston. On Thursday, President Trump said the U.S. would be attacking Iran with full force, taking over its oil and gas operations and seizing Karg Island. Today, he says, once again, that a peace agreement is near.
2: A source telling ABC News a deal between the U.S. and Iran is now very close after mediators hit breakthroughs. Trump maintains the current ceasefire with Iran is still holding and now insisting a real peace deal with the regime is fully negotiated and that we're just...
3: I'm Will Stevenson. 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
3: Your forecast from the Storm Center at WAND-TV, clearing, less humid, and also cooler early on this morning. 60 degrees in Springfield by daybreak. Lots of sunshine later today. Grab the shades. It's breezy and less humid with a high of 82. Unfortunately, for some of us, it is going to be a cleanup operation. Just be careful if you're going to be helping family, friends, and neighbors. I'm meteorologist Jim Kosick. Stay safe out there.
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0: 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It's 5:30 at News Talk 93.9 and AM 1240 WTAX. This is the Morning News Watch. I'm Will Stevenson, still having some satellite issues or delay problems, but we'll be fine, especially because we go right to Dave Dahl with a look at WTAX News. Good morning, Dave.
1: Well, good morning. I'm in the WTAX Wild Thrift and Sniff News Center. I think our ABC delay is about 20 to 30 seconds at last check. And thanks, Will, for spending 15 hours at the station, making sure that folks were safe.
0: Certainly just a kid trying to earn a living, you know.
1: Certainly wasn't as severe as night one. And we get the top stories at the bottom of the hour, including the storms, from ABC, WTAX News Time 5:31.
2: ABC News, I'm Sherry Preston. It's expected to be the biggest IPO ever, and it hits the NASDAQ today. SpaceX makes its Wall Street debut. The company is priced at 555 million shares at $135 a piece, a valuation of almost $1.8 trillion. After threatening another barrage of strikes against Iran, President Trump changes course again.
3: Hours after threatening to hit Iran very hard and seize the country's oil industry, President Trump abruptly backing off, claiming there is now a deal to end the war.
4: We just made a great settlement of the war with Iran, and we're going to be subject to finalization of documents, which should get done over the next few days.
3: Iran and the U.S. have been trading fire for days.
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1: 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All things considered, Central Illinois and Springfield did much better in terms of damage from Thursday night's severe weather than the night before. Here's WTAX's Will Stevenson.
0: While some of the worst damage happened in Springfield late Wednesday night, this time the most reports of damage, according to the National Weather Service, came north of here in the Peoria area. But what happened here in Springfield is still leaving about 4,500 CWLP customers without power as of 5 a.m. today. Across the whole region, there were reports of downed power lines or downed trees hitting power lines. Elsewhere in Lincoln, there was a report of a tree limb hitting a house and another tree being uprooted on the south side of the National Weather Service building. Will Stevenson, WTAX News.
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10: To pick up four buildings and throw them 200 feet, that's a lot of wind.
11: Mike George is the owner of these buildings and owns the Air Combat Museum right next to the airport. Nothing in the museum was damaged. It was all his storage.
10: First off, they were heavy, but they were installed with those big spikes that they do for, like, the big tents when you go to an event.
11: Yeah.
10: And just yanked them out.
11: The buildings picked up and lifted over the fence and thrown across the street. pieces of old airplanes, wings, strips of metal, scattered too. And it won't be cheap to clean up and replace.
10: The trailer is about 15 grand. The furniture that we kept from my other business was 15 grand. That's five. The buildings were worth 60. And then it's going to cost me about 20 grand or more to demolish the buildings.
11: In Springfield, Ben Mackey, WAND News.
1: Not yet known just what kind of severe weather did it, but whatever it was, Mother Nature did not spare the Animal Protective League. Storms made the Tainter Road facilities almost unrecognizable.
12: Significant damage. I think our shelter is totaled. It's the entire roof off the front half of the building. Lots of trees down.
1: APL Executive Director Dina Corbin on the WTAX Morning News Watch says all of the animals in the shelter are accounted for. None are hurt. She says foster parents are still needed for some pets. Monetary donations will likely be needed to help with whatever they decide to do next. More details, learn how you can foster or give at capitalcitynow.com. It could have been a tornado that hit us. National Weather Service meteorologist Nicole Albano says there were a couple of possible twisters in central Illinois.
13: We had some reports of damage north of Springfield into areas like Mechanicsburg and near like Forsyth. So we'll have to investigate those a little bit more. But that's where we had kind of the most centralized damage.
1: She's talking about the late Wednesday, early Thursday storms. The weather, stay with WTAX and check out capitalcitynow.com. Illinois State Board of Education is moving forward with a statewide numeracy plan that aims to improve how math is taught in schools. Capital News Illinois reports the goal is to provide teachers with evidence-based instructional strategies to help students build their numeracy skills. The plan includes resources for teachers and school districts to use. It does not create any curriculum mandates or specific teaching requirements. ISB approved the plan during its board meeting Wednesday, and the next step is to get schools to use the plan. I'm Dave Dahl on your number one for breaking news in the Capital City, News Talk 93.9 at AM 1240 WTAX. 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
0: It's 22 minutes and 20 seconds until 6 o'clock. How much more math do I need to know, Dave?
1: I think you're safe.
0: I hope so.
1: I think you're out of, you've aged out of ISB.
0: Have I? I don't know. Sometimes it feels like I need to go back to school, but that's because I blame AI for everything now, so I think it's there.
1: Back to school.
0: That technology's
1: fault. Can you
0: fault.
1: Do a triple Lindy like Thornton Mellon?
0: No, but I can put my hand under my underarm and never
1: I dedicate
0: mind.
1: This building to myself.
0: Oh my gosh, I've not seen Back to School in so long.
1: Rodney Dangerfield is the
0: That's
1: solution
0: right.
1: to everything.
0: You know, he
1: Especially
0: really is. And you know, one of my best pieces of life advice comes from Rodney Dangerfield.
1: That Bing.
0: It's lonely at the top when there's no one at the bottom.
1: Whoa.
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14: Storms have moved on, and we are in store for a much nicer stretch here overall, especially today. Plenty of sunshine. Humidity is basically gone, and temperatures warming up into the 70s and low 80s by the afternoon. A little bit of a breeze out of the northwest, making it feel comfortable. We'll be in the 60s tonight. Rain chances return Saturday. With that WAND weather forecast, I'm meteorologist Nick Patrick.
0: 5:39 in Springfield. The sun is rising this morning. That is always nice to see. Our temperature, although we had it yesterday, but, you know, that was a cleanup day yesterday. 63 degrees right now with partly to mostly sunny skies at 5:39. Thanks for joining us from the WTAX Ebolt Supply Studio. Got nuts. I have to confess something, Dave. I just realized I have no idea who's on the program today. If I booked it, it did not make it to my calendar. So I do know we will check entertainment with the Illinois Times coming up later this morning. with Michelle Ownby in our 8 o'clock hour. And just because they really do need our help, we may replay our talk with the Animal Protective League from yesterday as well, since they're still looking for foster parents and still trying to go through that process. So we'll have that and more, and we'll keep you updated on everything else this morning here on the Morning News Watch. It's 5:40. We'll have agribusiness news in 1 minute.

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0: I'm Jeff Nelly on the Cromwell Ag Radio Network. The USDA's World Agriculture Supply and Demand Estimates report showed little change from last month. The 2026-27 corn outlook virtually unchanged relative to last month. Fractionally higher beginning and ending stocks reflect mostly offsetting trade and domestic use changes from last year. Adjustments to imports, corn used for ethanol and exports. The season average farm price, it's unchanged at $4.40 a bushel. Soybean supply, use, and price projections all unchanged this month. The U.S. season average soybean price at $11.40 a bushel. U.S. wheat outlook projects smaller supplies and with no other changes to the balance sheet, lower ending stocks. Supplies reduced on decreased output as all wheat production is projected at 1.54 billion bushels. The all wheat yield dropped a half bushel to 47 bushels an acre. Season average farm price dropping 50 cents to an even $6 a bushel. The USDA's figure for wheat production would be the smallest wheat crop since 1965. As concerns grow over new rule screw room, the Beef Checkoff is launching new resources to help producers identify, prevent, and respond to potential infestations. I'm Jeff Nelly.
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5: 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Got nuts? This is Topic A. We'll go to this morning, America's First News, for our conversation. Here's Gordon Deal.
6: Last-minute redistricting in a handful of southern states is setting off a frenzy as election officials, candidates, and voters scramble to figure out who's on the ballot and where. It's a story by Caroline Vakil, campaigns reporter at The Hill. Caroline, set this up.
7: So we've got a handful of southern states right now who are at sort of different stages of redistricting. All of them have essentially passed a new map, but there is sort of ongoing litigation in Florida and Tennessee about whether or not they'll end up being able to use this new map ahead of November. The Supreme Court has already paved the way for Louisiana and Alabama to use their new congressional maps that would favor Republicans slightly more. And so, with all of these changes happening so quickly before some of the primaries and the November election, you're seeing candidates who are sort of scrambling to figure out where they're supposed to be running, and this voter education mad dash to make sure people know whom they're voting for and in what district they live in.
6: Jeez, I can't imagine the planning that's going on here on a lot of different fronts, right? For voters, some of the candidates themselves, for elections officials.
7: It's definitely very hectic. Obviously, one election official I talked to acknowledged that the timeline is a little bit more of a crunch. You've heard that certainly from several officials who, you know, this is a month-long preparation process is now being condensed into several weeks. Or in the case of Alabama, for example, they're having an entirely new congressional primary, a special primary that's happening in August, which they don't normally have. So the timeline is a bit compressed. Of course, election officials are remaining confident that they will be able to, you know, sort of hit these deadlines. Some of what I've been hearing, though, is frustration from candidates that they feel like either the state party or the state has not been doing a good enough job really educating voters on what's going on and making sure that they come out to vote for some of these really key important races.
8: Yeah, we're speaking with Caroline Vakil, campaigns reporter at The Hill. The story is called Southern States New Maps Upend Elections for Candidates and Voters. Explain, I guess, how the Supreme Court sort of opened the door here.
7: Sure. So this has been sort of an ongoing case. It started, several years ago, where essentially the Supreme Court paved the way for Alabama to use a new map that created a Democratic leaning state, a close to black second black majority district in the state. And essentially from there, it became a domino effect where Louisiana had a similar case. That Supreme Court case in 2023 paved the way for Louisiana to, you know, have their map changed and Democrats win another seat there. Then you saw a lawsuit that basically called this a, unconstitutional racial gerrymander. And so we had a very landmark case that happened earlier this year where the Supreme Court ruled that the Louisiana House map had to be rejected. It was an unconstitutional racial gerrymander. And, created a domino effect again for Alabama, where Alabama was allowed to use a more Republican-friendly map. And so this has been sort of going on for multiple years. And in some ways, the Supreme Court sort of contradicting some of its past rulings, which is quite unusual.
8: Jeez. I mean, is it possible that the maps themselves are going to become a voting issue?
7: That's a great question. I think that, you know, from what I've heard from some candidates, they think that this redistricting fight and the fact that this could really sort of upend whether or not voters of color get a chance to, elect the representative of their choosing can fire up black and brown voters at the polls. So I think that that can be an energizing issue. You've also heard Republicans, for example, in Alabama, some candidates that I spoke to said they saw a much lower Republican turnout, and some suggest it was because they thought that the election was going to be completely redone, so they didn't know which elections were actually going to be counted and which ones were sort of quote-unquote ghost primaries. So in a way, it also sort of backtracked, I think, a little bit for Republicans. Obviously, we'll see how it all shakes out in November.
8: Yeah. Touch on, if you would, Shelby County, Tennessee, where Memphis is located.
7: Sure. So Shelby County is, as you mentioned, home to Memphis. And this was the home site for Congressman Steve Cohen's district. It got dismantled when Tennessee Republicans decided to change the map quickly before the November elections. Shelby County was split into two congressional districts. It is now split into three congressional districts. And so, of course, this is creating a little bit of a tougher lift for Democrats. State Representative Justin Pearson, who is running for the seat. Cohen decided to retire after the new map was passed. So it's creating a bit of an uphill battle for some of these Democrats that are still looking to seek office in Congress.
8: Thanks, Caroline. Caroline Vakil, campaigns reporter at The Hill.
1: 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Springfield's most accurate and dependable weather information. Here's your WTAX Weather on the Nines forecast.
9: Mild temperatures are back here after a very hot and muggy stretch for us. We are in a pretty comfortable range. We'll be in the low 80s here for the afternoon, basically right at average for this time of year. With nothing but sunshine and a nice breeze, get outside while you can. We'll be in the low 60s tonight. Temperatures in the mid-80s Saturday. Touch more humidity with some scattered rain chances. With that WAND weather forecast, I'm meteorologist Nick Patrick.
5: 62 degrees and partly sunny at 551. Sports now on the Morning News Watch. Mikey has that for us this morning.
10: 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The Cardinals saw their six-game winning streak come to an end Thursday afternoon with a tough 5-4 loss to the Mets. Burleson, Newbar, Crooks all went deep for St. Louis, but a seventh-inning solo homer by Soto proved to be the difference maker. Cardinals now head to Minnesota to open a weekend series against the Twins. You can catch the broadcast beginning at 6:15 tonight. First pitch set for 7:10. Cubs wrapped up their series in Colorado on a high note Thursday, cruising past the Rockies 9-3. Suzuki delivered the biggest hit of the day with a grand slam. Bregman Kelly also left yard. Edward Cabrera turned in a solid alley, allowing just two runs over five and a third innings to earn the win. Chicago now heads even farther west to San Francisco to begin a series with the Giants. Carolina Hurricanes are now just one win away from the Stanley Cup after beating the Golden Knights 4-2 in Game 5. The Hurricanes will have a chance to hoist that cup in Game 6 Sunday night in Vegas. Denver Broncos are showing their confidence in Sean Payton. They rewarded him with a brand new 5-year contract extension. The deal keeps Peyton in Denver long-term as the Broncos continue building around young quarterback Bo Nix and look to remain contenders in the AFC. And the New York Knicks head to San Antonio on Saturday with a 3-1 series lead and a chance to do something they haven't done since 1973, win an NBA championship. Will the Knicks finally finish the job, or do the Spurs have one more comeback left in them? Well, we're going to find out after the smoke clears when Game 5 tips off on Saturday night, 7:30 on ABC. That's sports. News time.

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4: I'm Nicole Murray with Your Money Now. Oil prices have dropped this morning by more than 3% after President Trump said Washington had reached a framework agreement with Iran, raising hopes that the Middle East conflict could be nearing its end. West Texas Intermediate at roughly $84 per barrel, Brent at $87. Tens of thousands of BTS fans will travel to Busan, South Korea today for the group's tour. The massive interest that BTS has gotten has prompted forecasts of their economic impact. While experts agree that the group could drive tourism spend to South Korea, predicting the magnitude of their effect on the economy is tricky. The number of Americans filing claims for unemployment benefits increased marginally last week, pointing to continued labor market resilience in early June. The Labor Department reports that initial claims for state unemployment benefits rose 4,000 to a seasonally adjusted 229,000 for the week ending June 6th. Futures are higher this morning. Yesterday, the Dow gained 929. The Dow gained 929. The Nasdaq up 640. That's your money.

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1: 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Here's your WTAX Weather on the Nines forecast.
2: Storms have moved on, and we are in store for a much nicer stretch here overall, especially today. Plenty of sunshine. Humidity is basically gone, and temperatures warming up into the 70s and low 80s by the afternoon. A little bit of a breeze out of the northwest, making it feel comfortable. We'll be in the 60s tonight. Rain chances return Saturday. With that WAND weather forecast, I'm meteorologist Nick Patrick.
3: In Springfield, it is partly sunny and a temperature of 63 degrees. ABC News comes up next on the Morning News Watch.
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6: From ABC News, I'm Sherry Preston. Deal or no deal? It seems to be what we've been hearing for weeks. A day after President Trump announced the U.S. would be bombing Iran and taking over its oil and gas reserves, the president now says a peace deal is imminent. ABC's Rachel Scott was in the Oval Office on Thursday.
7: You have said before that Iran and the United States were close to a deal. It has not happened yet. Why are you so convinced that this time is different?
8: Because they've taken a pounding. They've taken a pounding like very few people could take. And they want to make the deal a lot more than I do.
6: However, says ABC's Louis Martinez,
9: that is not what we're hearing from Iran. I think kind of predictably, you hear the very different language coming from Iran all the time whenever the president makes some optimistic comments about any potential agreement. And they're saying, nope, we have not agreed fully to a deal. Now, does this mean that maybe conceptually they've agreed to something? It's possible. Does it mean that there are still some sticking points? Yes, that's possible.
6: Members of Congress leaving Washington without extending the Foreign Intelligence Surveillance Act. Democrats protesting President Trump's choice of his friend Bill Pulte to be the acting director of national intelligence. What's expected to be the biggest initial public offering of stock hits the NASDAQ this morning.
10: SpaceX is making its Wall Street debut today, the biggest initial public offering in history. It's expected to turn Elon Musk into the world's first trillionaire. The company has priced 555 million shares at $135 a piece, a valuation of nearly $1.8 trillion. More than 4,000 current and former employees are expected to become millionaires.
6: ABC's Hannah Batah, at least 17 tornado reports across Illinois, strong storms leaving 500,000 power outages this morning. Artist David Hockney has died. He was born in the north of England but lived much of his life in Southern California, painting the bright swimming pools and colorful backyards of Los Angeles. He was 88. 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
15: 6 of the infestations involve cattle, 2 goats. But it's the case in New Mexico that has pet owners concerned. That one involves a dog.
16: It's definitely very scary, you know, to have something travel and you don't know what it is.
17: Just worried that it might spread.
15: Carlos

0: Mata is sticking to his vet's advice.
1: Just staying cautious, making sure there's no open wounds on my dog.
0: The screwworm fly lays eggs in open wounds primarily on cattle, but it can affect any mammal. Jim Ryan, ABC News in Dallas-Fort Worth.
2: A massive fire destroying a warehouse complex in Tracy, California. Huge plumes of black smoke sent billowing into the air, prompting air quality concerns, but there were no injuries. A lawsuit now filed against investigators who wrongly accused a man of a crime he didn't commit because of an AI program. It identified him from surveillance footage. Robert Dillon from Lee County, Florida, was arrested in 2024.
3: Dillon was accused of trying to lure a young child at a restaurant in Jacksonville Beach, 300 miles away. An investigator there submitted surveillance photos of the suspect to an AI facial recognition program, which found a 93% match to Dillon. The only other evidence? A witness who picked Dillon's photo out of a lineup.
2: Dillon says he's never even been to Jacksonville. He adds it took at least a year to get his record cleaned up. He says it nearly ruined his life. U.S. men's team makes its World Cup debut against Paraguay in the group stage tonight in Southern California. I'm Sherry Preston, ABC News.
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5: Sunny, breezy, less humid, high in the low 80s, 64 now. Good morning, I'm Dave Dahl in the WTAX Wild Thrift and Sniff News Center. Plenty remain without power. After round two of severe weather, Thursday night, one might say for the most part, damage reports were a bit more manageable. The storm reports submitted to the National Weather Service indicate in Sangamon County, a large tree was blown down onto power lines in Pleasant Plains. Some tree damage was reported on the west side of Springfield. 60-mile-per-hour wind gusts were clocked near Farmingdale and Curran. More damage reports came from the Lincoln area in Logan County, where a tree was uprooted on the National Weather Service property. Another hit a house. This weekend should be cooler and drier. Rain chances may return. Nothing severe is expected. With WTAX and CapitalCityNow.com for the latest. The severe weather Wednesday night, Thursday morning may have harmed our four-legged friends the most, even though none were injured. We're talking about most of the roof of the Animal Protective League being sheared off during those storms. APL Executive Director Dina Corbin tells the WTAX Morning News Watch, as far as she is concerned, their headquarters on Tater Road is totaled.
6: You really have to take a beat and, kind of assess where you're going and what the next step is. And we got some great partners that are reaching out to help us, and we're going to figure it out. Like I said, the animals are safe and the people are safe and the rest of it can be rebuilt.
5: Corbin says she still needs people willing to foster some of the pets in the shelter. Adoption forms can be found online, and we have a link to that at CapitalCityNow.com. More of the weather aftermath in a moment. 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
5: 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And that's brought to you by Wild Thrift and Sniff. 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Clean out those closets and attics, 1633 North Dirksen Parkway. Thrift wild and sniff happy. Sunny, breezy, less humid today, high in the low 80s. Tonight, mostly clear, low in the low 60s. Tomorrow, chance of rain. Thunderstorms are possible tomorrow night, a little humid and the high in the mid-80s, heat index in the low 90s. Sunday, clouds giving way to sun, high in the low to mid-70s. Monday, partly cloudy, high in the mid-70s. Tuesday, thunderstorms develop in the afternoon, high Tuesday in the mid to upper 70s. Repeating for Friday, June 12th, sunny, breezy, and less humid, high in the low 80s, 64 now. Some of the highest profile storm damage from early Thursday is at Abraham Lincoln Capital Airport. WAND-TV's Ben Mackey reports.
14: People in the area stunned at the damage.
15: To pick up four buildings and throw them 200 feet, that's a lot of wind.
14: Mike George is the owner of these buildings and owns the Air Combat Museum right next to the airport. Nothing in the museum was damaged. It was all his storage.
15: The trailer is about 15 grand. The furniture that we kept for my other business was 15 grand. That's five. The buildings were worth 60. And then it's going to cost me about 20 grand or more to demolish the buildings.
14: Well over $100,000 worth of damage, all uninsured, Mike tells me, because the buildings were portable. In Springfield, Ben Mackey, WAND News.
5: 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Nicole Albano, a meteorologist at the National Weather Service in Lincoln, talks about Springfield.
16: We do not have a confirmed tornado. We did issue a warning. We did issue an observed tornado in our warning because there was a debris signature that we saw. But we have not sent out any surveys at this time. So we have not declared any findings yet, but we will get to that as soon as we can.
5: She's talking about what hit our area Wednesday night and Thursday morning. Despite an enhanced risk, 3 on a scale of 1 to 5, Springfield dodged the worst of it Thursday night. It's time for change at the Illinois Republican Party. Former DuPage County Auditor Bob Grogan is the new party chairman, having ousted Kathy Salvey, and he has something to say about the Democrats in Illinois.
17: I think when someone's been in power for so long, Lord Acton said that power corrupts, but absolute power corrupts absolutely. And I think it's the ability to change that actually sort of holds people in check from maybe some natural tendencies. But I also do also have a faith that the basis of our grassroots, for instance, are people who just believe in principles. And the other side, truly, the way they maintain power is through contracts and patronage, and that's just not as much in the lifeblood of Republicans.
5: Rogan on the WTAX Morning News Watch has a big job. Members of his party are super minorities in each chamber of the Illinois General Assembly. Republicans hold only 3 of 17 seats in the House of Representatives and no statewide offices. I'm Dave Dahl on your number one for breaking news in the capital city, News Talk 93.9 and AM 1240 WTAX. 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
18: Thank you, Dave. It's 6:12 at the Morning News Watch from the WTAX Ebold Supply Studio. Got nuts. If things end up sounding a bit disjointed this morning, it's because our satellite issues continue. I think the engineers, Dave, actually have to go out and actually turn the dish a little bit.
5: Well, you and I can do that.
18: Well, I can't. I don't know how to do
5: that. It's probably a union job.
18: Yeah, probably a union job. So if you hear anything sound delayed or get cut off or whatever, it's because we are still running on some backup systems. But we also had a few stations that were off the air at various times yesterday. So I think our satellite might not have been the main priority, but that's okay. So we'll get through it this morning, and we appreciate your patience as we get through the next day or so here. It is 6:13. We'll go ahead and move on to agribusiness news. I know we have that, and I know Jeff Nally's on duty this morning.
19: I'm Jeff Nally on the Cromwell Ag Radio Network. U.S. ethanol production unchanged last week. Fuel inventories fell to their lowest level in nearly 3 weeks. That according to new data from the Energy Information Administration.
0: Ethanol plants produced an average of 1.1 million barrels a day during the week ending June 5th, matching the previous week's output. Production in the Midwest, the nation's ethanol-producing region, edging higher to 1.049 million barrels a day. That's up from 1.047 the week before. USDA's World Agriculture Supply and Demand Estimates report showed yesterday little change from the previous month. The 26-27 corn outlook virtually unchanged relative to last month. Fractionally higher beginning and ending stocks reflecting offsetting trade and domestic use changes from the previous year. Adjustments to imports, corn used for ethanol, and exports. The season average farm price unchanged at $4.40 a bushel. Soybean supply use and projections for price unchanged this month. U.S. season average soybean price $11.40 a bushel. U.S. wheat outlook projecting an even smaller crop, the smallest since 1965. Higher production for Brazilian corn and Argentine soy. I'm Jeff Nally.
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6: Mild temperatures are back here after a very hot and muggy stretch for us. We are in a pretty comfortable range. We'll be in the low 80s here for the afternoon, basically right at average for this time of year. With nothing but sunshine and a nice breeze, get outside while you can. We'll be in the low 60s tonight. Temperatures in the mid-80s Saturday. Touch more humidity with some scattered rain chances. With that WAND weather forecast, I'm meteorologist Nick Patrick.
7: Sunny this morning, temperature of 62 degrees at 6:21 in the morning news watch. 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Mikey has that.
8: 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The Cardinals saw their six-game winning streak come to an end Thursday afternoon with a tough 5-4 loss to the Mets. Burleson, Newbard, Crooks all went deep for St. Louis, but a seventh-inning solo homer by Soto proved to be the difference maker. Cardinals now head to Minnesota to open a weekend series against the Twins. You can catch the broadcast beginning at 6:15 tonight. First pitch set for 7:10. Cubs wrapped up their series in Colorado on a high note Thursday, cruising past the Rockies 9-3. Suzuki delivered the biggest hit of the day with a grand slam. Bregman Kelly also left yard. Edward Cabrera turned in a solid alley, allowing just two runs over five and a third innings to earn the win. Chicago now heads even farther west to San Francisco to begin a series with the Giants. Carolina Hurricanes are now just one win away from the Stanley Cup after beating the Golden Knights 4-2 in Game 5. The Hurricanes will have a chance to hoist that cup in Game 6 Sunday night in Vegas. Denver Broncos are showing their confidence in Sean Payton. They rewarded him with a brand new 5-year contract extension. The deal keeps Payton in Denver long term as the Broncos continue building around young quarterback Bo Nix and look to remain contenders in the AFC. And the New York Knicks head to San Antonio on Saturday with a 3-1 series lead and a chance to do something they haven't done since 1973, win an NBA championship. Will the Knicks finally finish the job, or do the Spurs have one more comeback left in them? Well, we're going to find out after the smoke clears when Game 5 tips off on Saturday night, 7:30 on ABC. That's sports. 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
7: 6:24 almost. Will Stevenson and Dave Dahl here. Dave will have news in about 7 minutes. Dave, do you watch the soccer?
12: No.
7: Well, the World Cup is starting. You know, the big one that's going to be played all over the United States and Mexico and places in the next couple of days. But that renews the debate about whether or not it's called soccer or football.
12: Well, we call it soccer here.
7: Right. John Cleese doesn't like that. One of America's greatest imports of Monty Python fame. He doesn't understand why Americans call it soccer.
13: Why do the Americans insist on calling it soccer? Why do they have such a problem calling it football? It's a game played with a ball that is struck with the foot, hence football. Whereas American football is a game where an object that's not really a ball at all is carried around by hand and occasionally thrown for other people to catch in their hands. Only one person in each team is allowed to actually kick the ball, and they have to be specially brought onto the field to do it.
12: I appreciate his frustration.
7: Yeah.
12: We already have something called football, though, Mr. Cleese.
7: Yeah. Well, but I get his point.
12: Yeah.
7: What should we call football, then?
12: Why don't you check into Faulty Towers and report back?
7: I'll do some weekend homework on that.
12: SpaceX, Will, is expected to launch what could be the biggest IPO in Wall Street history. That story and more news in 5 minutes.
7: And I can't afford the stock. It's 6:25. Speaking of stocks, business news is next.
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7: 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Nicole Murray will have the reports from Your Money Now in just a moment.
17: I'm Nicole Murray with Your Money Now. Meta has completed an operational split from Manus and suspended data sharing. CNBC reports that both sides have scrambled to comply with Beijing's April order to reverse the $2 billion deal. Beijing has tightened tech export controls on cross-border deals involving strategic assets. Oil prices have dropped this morning by more than 3% after President Trump said Washington had reached a framework agreement with Iran, raising hopes that tensions in the Middle East could soon ease. West Texas Intermediate at roughly roughly $84 a barrel, Brent at 87. All eyes will be watching SpaceX today as it debuts on the NASDAQ. SpaceX, set to go public under the ticker symbol SPCX, has set a fixed price of $135 per share, which would put its valuation at nearly $1.8 trillion. The company plans to sell just over 555 million shares, amounting to a $75 billion fundraise, which would be the largest initial public offering in history. Futures are higher this morning. That's your money now.
18: 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Well, now, there's a place where you can meet them fast.

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2: 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Here's your WTAX Weather on the Nines forecast.
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4: Mild temperatures are back here after a very hot and muggy stretch for us. We are in a pretty comfortable range. We'll be in the low 80s here for the afternoon, basically right at average for this time of year. With nothing but sunshine and a nice breeze, get outside while you can. We'll be in the low 60s tonight. Temperatures in the mid-80s Saturday. Touch more humidity with some scattered rain chances. With that WAND weather forecast, I'm meteorologist Nick Patrick.
3: Right now it's sunny and 62.
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6: ABC News, I'm Sherry Preston. SpaceX hits the NASDAQ today. Money raised at its IPO, estimated to be $75 billion, so it would become the largest public offering in history. The stock sale also expected to make Elon Musk the world's first trillionaire. Powerful storms leaving 500,000 customers without power in several states.
7: In Wisconsin, fallen trees and utility poles littering the roads. In Iowa, torrential rain swamping communities, with some areas seeing more than 3 inches in a single day. The downpour stretching all the way to Pennsylvania. Forecasters say the combination of high heat and humidity is helping fuel these storms. Feels like temperatures could top 100 degrees today along parts of the East Coast.
6: That's ABC's Sophie Flay. Hours before he threatened to escalate the war by bombing Iran and taking over its oil facility, President Trump is now calling off new military strikes and claiming a breakthrough in negotiations to end the war. Iran is disputing that. This is ABC News.
5: WTAX News Time, 6:32. The government's tally of new world screwworm cases has risen to 9 since Thursday. ABC's Jim Ryan reports the potentially fatal parasite has been found in animals in Texas and New Mexico.
8: 6 of the infestations involve cattle, 2 goats, but it's the case in New Mexico that has pet owners concerned. That one involves a dog.
9: It's definitely very scary, you know, to have something travel and you don't know what it is.
10: Just worried that it might spread.
8: Carlos Mata is sticking to his vet's advice.
10: Just staying cautious, making sure there's no open wounds on my dog.
8: The screwworm fly lays eggs in open wounds, primarily on cattle. But it can affect any mammal. Jim Ryan, ABC News in Dallas-Fort Worth.
5: Golfer Phil Mickelson has been kicked out of his California club.
11: His longtime club near San Diego confirms it has banned him. Golf Digest says it happened after Mickelson was accused of inappropriate contact with a female employee. An attorney for Mickelson says there is video evidence contradicting the allegations.
5: That's ABC's Hannah Bataha. Up next, round 2 of the storms bypasses Springfield. Compared to round 1, WTAX News Time, 6:30.
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1: 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All things considered, Central Illinois and Springfield did much better in terms of damage from Thursday's severe weather than the night before. Here's WTAX's Will Stevenson.
2: While some of the worst damage happened in Springfield late Wednesday night, this time the most reports of damage, according to the National Weather Service, came north of here in the Peoria area. But what happened here in Springfield is still leaving about 4,500 CWLP customers without power as of 5 a.m. today. Across the whole region, there were reports of downed power lines or downed trees hitting power lines. Elsewhere in Lincoln, there was a report of a tree limb hitting a house and another tree being uprooted on the south side of the National Weather Service building. Will Stevenson, WTAX News.
1: It could have been a tornado that hit Springfield late Wednesday, early Thursday. National Weather Service meteorologist Nicole Albano says there were a couple of possible twisters in central Illinois.
3: We had some reports of damage north of Springfield into areas like Mechanicsburg and near like Forsyth. So we'll have to investigate those a little bit more. But that's where we had kind of the most centralized damage.
1: None of that kind of stuff in the near-term forecast. Stay with WTAX at CapitalCityNow.com for the details. As Nicole Albano said from the Weather Service, they don't know yet if it was a tornado, but whatever it is, it didn't spare the Animal Protective League, whose headquarters at Tainter Road darn near unrecognizable.
4: Significant damage. I think our shelter is totaled. It's the entire roof off the front half of the building. Lots of trees down.
1: APL Executive Director Dina Corbin tells the WTAX Morning News Watch the animals are uninjured and accounted for. She says they still need foster parents for some pets and they could use monetary donations to help with whatever has to be done next. You can learn how you can foster or donate at CapitalCityNow.com. The early Thursday storms tossed around buildings at Abraham Lincoln Capital Airport. That story from WAND-TV's Ben Mackey.
5: To pick up four buildings and throw them 200 feet, that's a lot of wind.
6: Mike George is the owner of these buildings and owns the Air Combat Museum right next to the airport. Nothing in the museum was damaged. It was all his storage.
5: First off, they were heavy, but they were installed with those big spikes that they do for like the big tents when you go to an event.
6: Yeah.
5: And just yanked them out.
6: The buildings picked up and lifted over the fence and thrown across the street. Pieces of old airplanes, wings, strips of metal scattered too. And it won't be cheap to clean up and replace.
5: The trailer is about 15 grand. The furniture that we kept for my other business was 15 grand. That's five. The buildings were worth 60. And then it's going to cost me about 20 grand or more to demolish the buildings.
6: In Springfield, Ben Mackey, WAND News.
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2: Dave, you know what I missed talking all day long yesterday about severe weather?
1: Will, what did you miss?
2: News about Florida.
1: Oh, my goodness.
2: Although...
1: I have a sense you're going to make up for that now.
2: Yeah, I am going to make up for that now, except I just realized I completely made it disappear.
1: Oh, boy.
2: Oh, gosh.
1: Build up my hopes.
2: I'm sorry. I found it. Everything's fine now.
1: I think I'm going to be sorry now.
2: Yeah. Well, a 46-year-old man in Florida should be sorry because he crashed his SUV and then carjacked a woman who stopped to help. But
1: no good deed goes unpunished.
2: That's right. But that was just the beginning. He later stole a French fry from a child at Chick-fil-A before being arrested.
1: He stole exactly one French fry?
2: As far as I know. Oh. Cheyenne Fargo was the unlucky Good Samaritan where all of this happened with.
7: He stole my car. Stopped to make sure he was okay. I got out of my car. He ended up taking my car and driving off with it. Glad I didn't get hit.
8: I'm glad I wasn't in the car when he stole my car.
9: We were sitting right there, and then a man came from the street and ran over, like, the
8: grass.
9: Yeah, the grass. And then he came and stole a chip from a children, and he wanted a milkshake, and then he jumped over the fence and went that way.
2: Yeah.
1: So this is all the same guy?
2: Yeah, this is all the same guy. All I can tell you, and I probably shouldn't cast aspersions like this, but meth is an awful, awful drug, Dave.
1: And Chick-fil-A fries are good.
2: They're waffle fries. You can't go wrong with waffle fries, can you?
1: Apparently, if you steal them, yes.
2: Yes, if you steal a fry from a kid.
10: Bless your freaking heart, you freaking loser.
2: There you go. Yeah. Boy, I sure missed that. Anyway,
1: well, we're back to normal, I guess.
0: 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Here's your WTAX Weather on the Nines forecast.
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11: Storms have moved on, and we are in store for a much nicer stretch here overall, especially today. Plenty of sunshine. Humidity is basically gone, and temperatures warming up into the 70s and low 80s by the afternoon. A little bit of a breeze out of the northwest, making it feel comfortable. We'll be in the 60s tonight. Rain chances return Saturday. With that WAND weather forecast, I'm meteorologist Nick Patrick.
2: Our weather sensors keep telling us it's raining in the area, but there's nothing on radar right now. So I'm just going to trust that it's 62 degrees, and that part's right at 641 at the Morning News Watch. When we come back, in case you missed it yesterday, how you can help the animal protectively.
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2: To a WTAX, the Morning News Watch is in the WTAX Ebolt Supply Studio. Got nuts? This is Topic A. Yesterday morning on the program, we talked with the Animal Protective League not long after they started dealing with more or less their building on Tainter Road near the airport being destroyed. I talked with Dina Corbin, the executive director, and in case you missed it, I thought it was worth bringing to you again so you can find out how to help the APL. We've been talking about storm damage overnight and this morning across the area. Again, you'll have to climb over a tree if you try to enter the front doors at Capital Media Group, but that's nothing compared to what happened overnight at the Animal Protective League. They almost pretty much took a direct hit from the storms. Dina Corbin is executive director of the Animal Protective League, and she is live on the phone right now with us this morning. Good morning, Dina. Thanks for your time. I'm sure it's been a long night for you.
4: It definitely has.
2: What happened specifically? We've seen pictures of what looks like roofs gone and things like that. How much damage did your shelters take?
4: We took a significant damage. I think our shelter is totaled. It took the entire roof off the front half of the building. Lots of trees down. Our clinic as well. So pretty devastating all around.
2: Yeah,
4: the animals are out and they're all safe and all the people are safe.
2: Yeah. How did you find out what had happened?
4: Well, my son is a storm chaser, and so he came and found me and said, "Hey, there's a debris field over the shelter. We need to go and see what's going on right now." And so we drove in and found it and came and. In the community, we had people showing up and offering to help and helping us get the animals out and offering to them. So it was a huge effort by a lot of people who I'm just so thankful for because we couldn't have saved all the animals without them.
2: I think we have a bad connection with you, Dina, or it may be a problem on our end.
4: Sorry about that. Can you hear me better now?
2: I can hear you just fine now. It's certainly not your fault, but you were mentioning, and we got bits and pieces of it there, that it's always, you know, I'm almost too critical of this city and the people who are way too cynical in it, but people always seem to come together and help when there's a need for help, and even before you can ask for help, and I think that's one of the positives about this community.
4: Yes, we're so grateful for all the support and the help. People just showed up and helped us get the animals out. They offered to, foster them in their homes until we could figure out what was going on. We just had a huge outpouring of support. We had lots of the vet offices were helping, our partners. Everybody really pulled together, which was just a miracle and so amazing for us.
2: How can folks help you at this point? Do you still need folks to foster pets, or is it just kind of a wait and see till you can figure out what else you can do about your buildings?
4: We still need some fosters, so people can go online to our website at apl-shelter.org, and they can fill out a foster form there, and we'll be contacting people. We have a lot of animals in temporary housing right now that we're going to need to move into foster. And they can always make monetary donations on our website as well. We'll be needing those for the future as we kind of figure out what we're going to do about the buildings and supplies for our fosters and that sort of thing.
2: I would probably apologize in advance. I imagine you were up all night and I probably woke you this morning.
4: No, I haven't gotten any sleep yet. I think it's going to be a while before I get any sleep.
2: Yeah, well, I hope you do soon. Jeff Cunningham from your office told me he was about to take a power nap, so maybe that's... Yeah. Maybe that's
4: get those in where we can.
2: Yeah, that's right. Maybe that's what's needed. But this has got to be, I imagine you kind of, when you go through something like this, regardless of if it's, you know, an animal shelter or your home or things like that, I imagine you just have to, sit back and breathe for a minute before you think about what else you can do.
4: Yeah. You really have to take a beat and, kind of assess where you're going and what the next step is. And we got some great partners that are reaching out to help us, and we're going to figure it out. Like I said, the animals are safe and the people are safe and the rest of it can be rebuilt.
2: Yeah, that's for sure. Do you know if it was some sort of wind or tornado damage or a lightning strike? Has anybody suggested anything yet?
4: You know, from what we saw, it definitely looked like a tornado to us. We had trees that were cut off at, half mast, and there's a debris field, all over across the street from us. So it definitely looked like a tornado to us.
2: Yeah, and out that way, Abraham Lincoln Capital Airport got some damage, too, so I could certainly see that. So what's next from here? Do you just have to wait for the insurance, I would imagine?
4: Well, I'm not sure. That's a good question. I'm meeting today with the insurance guy and with some of our partners to kind of see what the damage is and what can be done and kind of what's the first step and, go through that process. We've never had anything this devastating happen before.
2: So yeah.
4: Definitely a learning curve, and I'm appreciative. We've had a lot of people offering to help with the trees that are down and kind of trying to clean things up for us. So that's kind of what we're going to be focusing on today, I think.
2: And you said, just to make sure we have it correct here, all the four-legged friends are out?
4: Yep, they're all out. No injuries. Everybody's safe and sound.
2: Safe and sound. Well, if it's like my cat, he went and hid in the closet overnight in my apartment, so I'm sure he's going to be all right. But
4: we're all pretty traumatized, I think. But they were happy to get into homes.
2: You know? And that
4: was scary for them.
2: Yeah, that's the thing we don't talk about a lot with pets and storms. What can people do? You just have to try to keep them close to you as much as you can, right?
4: Yeah. Yeah, keep them close, and sometimes we play classical music or relaxing music to try and lessen the sound of the storms. But yeah, just being with them is the main thing.
2: Do those thunder shirts really work?
4: You know, for some animals, they do.
2: Yeah.
4: It kind of depends on your animal, but they can provide a lot of support and comfort for animals that are really deathly afraid of storms or even like fireworks and things.
2: Yeah, and that's going to be a good point coming up here in July with fireworks starting anytime soon, but we'll talk about that another time. So one more time, if folks want to help, how can they get a hold of you best?
4: They can go to our website at apl-shelter.org, or they can keep an eye on our Facebook page and they can message us through there. All of our phones are down, so really Facebook is the best way to get a hold of us at the moment.
2: Dina Corbin, Executive Director of the Animal Protective League, talking with us yesterday morning. We've learned since then that APL is having a cleanup day today. They're going to do that between 9 and 5 at their Tainter Road building. If anyone wants to help and clean up and recover, they're welcome again between 9 and 5. They ask you to bring your own work gloves, wear closed-toed comfortable shoes and comfortable clothes you don't mind getting dirty, and they thank everyone else otherwise for all the help they've given in the last 36 hours or so since the storms more or less destroyed their building at the APL. But again, the APL cleanup day today, 9 to 5 at 1001 Tainter Road in Springfield. You can go to the APL Facebook page to find out more.
0: 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Springfield's most accurate and dependable weather information. Here's your WTAX Weather on the Nines forecast.
11: Mild temperatures are back here after a very hot and muggy stretch for us. We are in a pretty comfortable range. We'll be in the low 80s here for the afternoon, basically right at average for this time of year. With nothing but sunshine and a nice breeze, get outside while you can. We'll be in the low 60s tonight. Temperatures in the mid-80s Saturday. Touch more humidity with some scattered rain chances. With that WAND weather forecast, I'm meteorologist Nick Patrick.
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17: 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The Cardinals saw their six-game winning streak come to an end Thursday afternoon with a tough 5-4 loss to the Mets. Burleson, Newbar, Crooks all went deep for St. Louis, but a seventh-inning solo homer by Soto proved to be the difference maker. Cardinals now head to Minnesota to open a weekend series against the Twins. You can catch the broadcast beginning at 6:15 tonight. First pitch set for 7:10. Cubs wrapped up their series in Colorado on a high note Thursday, cruising past the Rockies 9-3. Suzuki delivered the biggest hit of the day with a grand slam. Bregman Kelly also left yard. Edward Cabrera turned in a solid alley, allowing just two runs over 5 1/3 innings to earn the win. Chicago now heads even farther west to San Francisco to begin a series with the Giants. Carolina Hurricanes are now just one win away from the Stanley Cup after beating the Golden Knights 4-2 in Game 5. The Hurricanes will have a chance to hoist that cup in Game 6 Sunday night in Vegas. Denver Broncos are showing their confidence in Sean Payton. They rewarded him with a brand new 5-year contract extension. The deal keeps Payton in Denver long term as the Broncos continue building around young quarterback Bo Nix and look to remain contenders in the AFC. And the New York Knicks head to San Antonio on Saturday with a 3-1 series lead and a chance to do something they haven't done since 1973, win an NBA championship. Will the Knicks finally finish the job, or do the Spurs have one more comeback left in them? Well, we're going to find out after the smoke clears when Game 5 tips off on Saturday night, 7:30 on ABC. That's sports. 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

0: Well, I wasn't expecting that, Dave. I guess we won't have the Sean Hannity update, at least this moment. I'm just estimating time.
1: How's your Sean Hannity impersonation?
0: You are a great American, Dave Dahl.
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0: Yeah, that's right, Dave. Thank you very much. 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
1: Yours?
0: That's right. All right, at 6:55, we'll go ahead and call the Sean Hannity update a day. We'll be back with Your Money Now next on the Morning News Watch.
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0: 6:57 at WTAX. We move to business news now and Your Money Now, which comes to you 27 and 57 past each hour. Nicole Murray will have the report here momentarily.
9: I'm Nicole Murray with Your Money Now. The 2026 World Cup will be held across 3 countries and 16 cities, making it the biggest sporting event ever and a commercial bonanza. CNBC data says the 5-week soccer tournament is expected to engage around 6 billion people globally and draw in 6.5 million fans to the games. SpaceX is allocating a smaller than expected portion of its blockbuster initial public offering to retail investors. Reuters reports that earlier expectations were that roughly 30% of the deal would be reserved for retail investors. The decision suggests there is a strong institutional demand. FanDuel owner Flutter Entertainment said it would delist from the London Stock Exchange in August while retaining its listing on the New York Stock Exchange. The betting giant said the decision to delist was in the best interest of its shareholders. Futures are up this morning with all eyes on the U.S.-Iran peace deal. Yesterday, the Dow gained 929, the NASDAQ up 640, the S&P 500 up 127. That's Your Money Now.
10: I know that hiring can be challenging. 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Well, now, there's a place where you can meet them fast.

0: the 70s and low 80s by the afternoon. A little bit of a breeze out of the northwest, making it feel comfortable. We'll be in the 60s tonight. Rain chances return Saturday. With that WAND weather forecast, I'm meteorologist Nick Patrick.
1: It is sunny and 62 degrees in Springfield on the Morning News Watch. Dave has news in about 5 minutes following an update from ABC News. Plus, we'll talk once again, in case you missed it the other day, about New World Screwworm.
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7: From ABC News, I'm Sherry Preston. It was a very rough night across the Midwest. 17 tornadoes touching down in the state of Illinois and 500,000 power outages there in Indiana, Wisconsin, Ohio, and Michigan. ABC's Alex Perez says some of the worst damage was in downstate Streeter, Illinois.
8: Here in Streeter, there are personal belongings scattered everywhere. Just a reminder of how powerful this storm was. Now, the difficult process of assessing the damage is only just beginning, but officials here say, thankfully, there are no reports of any fatalities.
7: So far this season, Illinois has had more than 100 confirmed tornadoes, more than any other state. SpaceX goes public in a few hours, and a lot of investors are watching.
9: In its IPO filing, SpaceX says its goals include establishing a permanent colony on Mars with 1 million people, launching AI data centers in space, mining asteroids. The company has never turned a profit and acknowledges that these goals might not be achievable. And some big-name investors are skeptical, but other major banks and retail investors have been clamoring to own shares of SpaceX as a way to bet on Elon Musk.
7: ABC's Elizabeth Schulze. Is there a peace deal with Iran? A day after threatening more airstrikes, President Trump now says yes, a deal is imminent, even though ABC's Patrick Reeval says
10: we have not really heard from the Iranians yet. There has been no official response to President Trump's announcement that Iran is close to agreeing what he called this memo, this memorandum of understanding. We have been hearing from some Iranian state media, which basically have been pushing back on the idea that any agreement has been finalized.
7: Both Democrats and Republicans speaking out about President Trump's pick for acting director of national intelligence. They say Bill Pulte has zero background in intelligence, and they protested the pick by refusing to extend FISA, the act that lets the government spy on foreign nationals abroad. This is ABC News.
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7: Pope Leo spending his final day in Spain. He was welcomed with those sounds to Tenerife, the largest of the Canary Islands off West Africa. The Pope meeting with organizations working with migrants, many of whom arrived there trying to get to Europe. Golfer Phil Mickelson has been barred from his California golf.

0: Golf Club following accusations of inappropriate conduct with a female employee. His attorney says there is video evidence contradicting those allegations. Security will be very strict this weekend. You got Game 5 of the NBA playoffs, the Stanley Cup final, the start of the World Cup, and President Trump's birthday present, that UFC fight on the White House lawn on Sunday. ABC News security contributor John Cohen with some advice for fans going to any of the events in person.
1: We want people to be aware, not scared. So when you're at the event, take a look around. Become familiar with your surroundings. Think just for a moment what you would do if some type of emergency broke out. And then enjoy the event. And if you see anything suspicious, anything that makes you uncomfortable, report it to local law enforcement or security personnel.
0: President Trump's hand-picked board at the Kennedy Center is seeking a stay of a judge's ruling that says Trump's name was illegally added to the center and that it must be removed by the end of the day today. The formal request was filed late yesterday. That judge's ruling said that only Congress can change the name of the Kennedy Center. I'm Sherry Preston, ABC News.
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3: 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Sunny, breezy, less humid today. High in the low 80s, 65 now. And good morning, I'm Dave Dahl in the WTAX Wild Thrift and Sniff News Center. Plenty remain without power after round two of the severe weather Thursday night. One might say, for the most part, damage reports were a bit more manageable than they were the night before. Storm reports submitted to the National Weather Service indicate in Sangamon County a large tree was blown down onto power lines in Pleasant Plains. Some tree damage was reported on the west side of Springfield. 60-mile-per-hour wind gusts were clocked near Farmingdale and Curran. Most damage reports came from the Lincoln area. In Logan County, a tree was uprooted on the National Weather Service property. Another hit a house. The weekend should be cooler, drier, less dramatic. Chances of rain are in that forecast. Nothing severe expected. Stay with WTAX and Capital City Now for the latest. The Animal Protective League took a direct hit from the Wednesday night, Thursday morning storms, and now they need your help. Here's WTAX's Will Stevenson.
4: The APL's buildings on Tainter Road had significant damage. Animals had to be evacuated. And Executive Director Dina Corbin says they still need people willing to foster pets who were in the shelter.
5: People can go online to our website at apl-shelter.org, and they can fill out a foster form there, and we'll be contacting people. We have a lot of animals in temporary housing right now that we're going to need to move into foster, and they can always make monetary donations on our website as well. We'll be needing those for the future as we kind of figure out what we're going to do about the buildings and supplies for our fosters and that sort of thing.
4: No pets were injured. Already, Corbin says people have helped in various ways, and that's what's great about Springfield. Will Stevenson, WTAX News.
3: Some of the higher-profile storm damage from Thursday was not just at APL, but at the Abraham Lincoln Capital Airport. More from WAND-TV's Ben Mackey.
6: People in the area stunned at the damage.
7: To pick up four buildings and throw them 200 feet, that's a lot of wind.
6: Mike George is the owner of these buildings and owns the Air Combat Museum right next to the airport. Nothing in the museum was damaged. It was all his storage.
7: The trailer is about 15 grand. The furniture that we kept for my other business was 15 grand. That's five. The buildings were worth 60. And then it's going to cost me about 20 grand or more to demolish the buildings.
6: Well over $100,000 worth of damage, all uninsured, Mike tells me, because the buildings were portable. In Springfield, Ben Mackey, WAND News.
3: 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WTAX News Times.

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3: 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Sunny, breezy, less humid, high in the low 80s. Clear tonight, low in the low 60s. Tomorrow, chance of rain with thunderstorms possible tomorrow night. A little humid, high in the mid 80s, heat index in the low 90s. And Sunday, clouds giving way to sun, high in the low to mid 70s. Recapping for Friday, the 12th, sunny, breezy, less humid, high in the low 80s, 65 now. Weather experts are looking back. Nicole Albano, meteorologist at the National Weather Service in Lincoln, talks about Springfield from the other night.
4: We do not have a confirmed tornado. We did issue a warning. We did issue an observed tornado in our warning because there was a debris signature that we saw. But we have not sent out any surveys at this time. So we have not declared any findings yet, but we will get to that as soon as we can.
3: Despite an enhanced risk, 3 on a scale of 1 to 5, Springfield dodged the worst of it Thursday night. New chairman of the Illinois Republican Party tells WTAX Morning News Watch his party is ready to make some gains.
5: As Republicans, we agree on 80% of the issues, no matter where we are in Illinois, and that the other side is the one that are in power and, you know, truly destroying the state.
6: Destroying the state how?
5: Well, I mean, if you think about it, they are, you know, they've never seen a new tax that they don't like. They spend money like a drunken sailor. The corruption side of things.
3: Democrats hold all statewide offices and supermajorities in the Illinois House and Senate, and all but 3 seats in the U.S. House delegation from Illinois. Republicans chose Grogan instead of incumbent Kathy Salvey this year. I'm Dave Dahl on your number one for breaking news in the capital city, News Talk 93.9 at AM 1240, WTAX. 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
6: 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The Morning News Watch here on this Friday. It's June 12th. I guess after the last couple of days, we should be awfully happy, perhaps more so than normal, than it is Friday.
3: Mm-hmm.
6: I'm Will Stevenson in the WTAX Ebolt Supply Studio. Got nuts. That's Dave Dahl, the man with the who is with the WTAX Wild Thrift and Sniff News Center.
3: That I am.
6: I'm kind of tired, so bear with me.
3: Well, congratulations and thank you for working 15 hours yesterday.
6: It's no big deal. It's just what needed to be done because we had all the technical glitches and problems, and somebody needed to be here to press buttons and keep a level head about it.
3: You're so modest.
6: I got hangry once.
3: Hangry?
6: Hangry.
3: Did you send somebody across the street?
6: I did not.
3: Call DoorDash?
6: I ordered a sandwich.
3: Okay.
6: From a place that, let's just say, touts itself as being freaky fast.
3: You know, whenever I go there, it winds up being freaky expensive because, of course, I'm going to get the full-size one, not the half one.
6: Of course.
3: Of course I'm going to get extra meat. Of course I'm going to get extra cheese. And, whoa!

0: It adds up.
1: Yeah, I've never needed to take out a 30-year fixed rate mortgage for my sandwich at said location. But I don't, I just get more other things. Mm-hmm. I just don't get them on the sandwich.
0: I see.
1: So, there you go. But, when I talked to them, I had put in the order online through their app, which I have. And after about 30 minutes, I was wondering if they had even seen the order, if it was, if it had been sent to them. And they just said, well, like everybody else, especially in this end of town for a while, that, yeah, they had problems. They had a delivery driver running a bunch of sandwiches out at once, and they had problems because of the power outage and things like that. So I guess
0: it sounds like they made freaky excuses.
1: Yeah, but, you know, I was willing to give them a pass only because I had spent so much time thinking about how much longer I was going to have to sit here dealing with our problems, power outages and things like that, that I thought, you know what, if the worst thing that happens is it takes me a little longer to get a sandwich, I'm going to be okay.
0: We're delivering radio.
1: We are.
0: Can you deliver a sandwich? Oh, sandwich gods?
1: You make it sound so intriguing.
0: You know, you should have asked the boss to drive down to Dirksen and just pick it up for you. Sure, he would have done it.
1: Well, I think for a while it might have been at the, you know, most of our people might have been at the wrong end of Dirksen.
0: It could be.
1: But yeah, we had a couple of our stations go off the air because of the storms Wednesday night. WYMG was on, and then it went off, and then it came back on again. WDBR, I guess, ended up being a bigger problem, which they spent a lot of time on. So, you know, if it meant sitting here and having to massage our broadcast day just to make things a little easier for now, fine, I can do that. And, you know,
0: we're glad you did.
1: Well, I appreciate it. I'm happy to do it. As tired and as cranky as I got by the time I started telling people about severe weather around 6 p.m., I'm sitting here going, oh, God, I can't believe it. But yeah, so, we're still having a few issues, mostly because of our satellites. We have fancy schmancy satellites, Dave, that are kind of like your cable box at home, your DVR in some ways, that you know, you get them in our you know, your case through the cable, but they have an internet backup to them.
0: They're fancy schmancy, but they don't work right now.
1: Well, they technically do work right now because the internet backups are working, but it's still on a bit of a delay, which I think we'll probably have for a while until the engineers can appropriately adjust the dish.
0: It's a long list of priorities.
1: But, yeah, everybody.
0: We're only one guy.
1: Yeah, for sure.
0: A new guy and a good guy.
1: Yeah, he's a good guy, but we have backup engineers that we called in, I think, yesterday to help with some of that because Luke, our new engineer, needed help. So, and we're glad to have Luke. He's a good dude, as you said, but he's only one man.
0: I had a computer problem that last week at the Capitol, and he said, "Where are you?" I said, "I'm in my office in the basement." But 10 minutes later, there he was, also in my office in the basement, and he worked his computer magic.
1: And did he tell you to turn it off, then turn it back on again?
0: No, and he also didn't blame it on the Windows 10 upgrade, and he also did not blame it on my failure to use Canva.
1: Can stay.
0: We used to have somebody, and that was the answer for everything. You're supposed to be using Canva.
1: That's right. Well, Will finally learned how to use Canva, so, you know, I think I'm covering for all of us in that regard now.
0: The thing I was trying to do, where I got an invalid response or something like that.
1: Yeah.
0: He got the same response, but then tried to perform that task again, and it worked.
1: Wow.
0: That hadn't occurred to me to try it a second time.
1: He's a miracle worker.
0: I couldn't get any of my computers to work in Peoria, and we had a news hour at 5 a.m.
1: Yeah, that's
0: right. I had to get to work at 3:30 to get it done, but I couldn't get it to work. and I called the engineer, and in the background, I could hear his wife screaming, "Tell him to hit Control-Alt-Delete."
1: Jeez.
0: It didn't work, and it necessitated him having to come downtown.
1: Was that Wayne, by
0: it
1: the
0: was.
1: Way? Yeah, I don't think Wayne is with that person anymore, so it probably worked out for the best.
0: You know, people come and go.
1: Yeah, that's true. That's true. But everybody here put in a lot of time and effort yesterday to make sure we could still be on the air. And if it meant, like I said, if it meant me just hitting a few buttons every now and then, and so be it.
0: Turning things off and on.
1: Yeah, turning. Yeah,
0: hitting Control-Alt-Delete.
1: The only thing that worked really the way it was supposed to yesterday was the airing of the Cardinals game.
0: Yeah, that went well, except for the Cardinals.
1: For which John Latessa was responsible for that. But yeah, the Cardinals, the Cardinals and the Mets started out strong yesterday, and then it just kind of fell apart from there a little bit.
0: Well, they gave up the home run to Soto in the later innings, and six-game winning streak is no more, and now they're in Minnesota.
1: So everything will be just fine from now on with the Cardinals. Love that tonight.
0: Take it out on the Twins.
1: I think 5:10. Well, we'll hear it in sports later on this morning. But we do have Cardinals baseball. And yes, we did air it yesterday. And yes, regularly scheduled programming, although probably on a bit of a delay because of the satellite, is streams on CapitalCityNow.com when we have baseball on the radio. But, you know, that was a nice diversion yesterday for a little while. Sit here and listen to a game and make sure that John could do what he did to make the game run, and then I did everything else.
0: Did get a nap in.
1: Good.
0: Yeah.
1: I didn't.
0: Yeah, I missed all the home runs.
1: Yeah, well, you know, you'll have that.
0: True.
1: It's probably just as well if you missed most of the action, right?
0: Yeah.
1: Yeah, well. That's okay.
0: Well, hopefully they'll take it out on the Twins this weekend.
1: But then, Dave, you and Sammy also pulled a bit of the load in the newsroom yesterday, trying to get all that together. And then one story I was able to do while the baseball game was on.
0: Mm-hmm.
1: So everything worked. Everything's fine. And we have a lot of people to thank for that here, pulling extra duty for the most part. All right, at 7:21, we're still in a little bit of a loop because of some of the technical glitches, but that's okay. We'll be back and have more next.
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1: Compared to the night before, the former Uvalde, Texas school district police chief is in court today. Also,
2: a sheriff's deputy who shot a college student to death loses his job. I'm Jim Ryan, ABC News. The story is coming up
1: in 5 minutes.
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1: Nicole Murray has your money now momentarily.
3: I'm Nicole Murray with Your Money Now. All eyes still on oil after President Trump said a U.S.-Iran peace deal could be close. Oil prices are down by at least 2% as a result. West Texas Intermediate at roughly $85 per barrel, Brent at nearly $88. Officials told CNBC in recent weeks just around 300,000 student loan borrowers have left the Saving in a Valuable Education repayment plan. Meanwhile, close to 7 million borrowers remain enrolled in the defunct Biden administration-era plan, also known as Save. Ford is recalling more than 255,000 vehicles in the U.S. over an issue with the canister purge valve, which may malfunction, causing the engine to stall unexpectedly while driving. The National Highway Traffic Safety Administration said the recall affects certain 2012 to 2018 Focus vehicles, which were previously repaired incorrectly. Futures are moving in a positive direction this morning, with all eyes on the Middle East. Dow futures up by more than 300 points. NASDAQ futures up by more than 100 points. That's Your Money Now.
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3: 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Sunny, breezy, less humid today, high in the low 80s. Mostly clear tonight, low in the low 60s. Rain possible tomorrow, high in the mid-80s. Heat index, low 90s. Sunday, clouds giving way to sun, high in the low to mid-70s. Right now, it is sunny and a temperature of 68 degrees.
4: 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Severe storms triggered tornadoes and power outages in America's midsection. 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
5: ABC News, I'm Sherry Preston. Some violent weather in the central part of the country. At least 17 tornadoes touching down in Illinois and flights at a standstill in Chicago. ABC's Alex Perez is there.
6: As Chicago's Midway Airport, air traffic controllers forced to evacuate.
7: There's a tornado warning for the airport. It's supposed to be here in 10 minutes or so. We're evacuating the tower.
6: And a ground stop issued at O'Hare Airport. Nationwide, more than 1,400 flights canceled and thousands more delayed.
5: No reported fatalities in the storms. A day after threatening to blow up Iran further, President Trump now says a peace deal is imminent. Iran not confirming that, leaving the next steps unclear. Former Uvalde, Texas School District Police Chief Pete Arredondo back in court as a judge considers a motion for a change of venue. He's charged with 10 counts of endangering students by not responding quickly enough to the mass shooting in 2022. This is ABC News.
4: WTAX News Time, 7:32. It's increasingly likely the authorization for a key intelligence tool will expire at the end of the day today. Members of both the House and Senate are expected to leave town after each failed to pass reauthorization for Section 702 of FISA, allowing for collection of communications of people who are not American citizens and are located outside the U.S. More from ABC's Jay O'Brien, who spoke on the ABC News podcast, Start Here.
8: At least temporarily, it is going to, and top intelligence officials have described this, grind some of the what they view as critical intelligence processes to a halt, or at minimum, make them harder.
4: Democrats had promised to vote against an extension in protest over President Trump's pick of Bill Pulte to serve as acting director of national intelligence. Pulte has no national intelligence experience. Houston area sheriff's deputy who killed a college student this month has lost his job.
9: When 18-year-old John Mendoza failed to pull over, Deputy Kevin Tippett pursued him to his parents' home and fatally shot him in the garage. John Mendoza Sr. calls it
10: just reckless and a senseless acts of abuse of power and for nothing.
9: Brazoria County Sheriff Bo Stallman has seen the evidence and
11: the employment of the deputy involved in the shooting, Kevin Tippett, has been terminated.
9: Tippett could also face criminal charges. The case has been handed to a grand jury. Jim Ryan, ABC News.
4: Legal fight over the name of the Kennedy Center is not over. The Trump administration's appealing a judge's ruling ordering the president's name removed from the storied Performing Arts Center. ABC's Stephen Portnoy is the latest from Washington.
12: The 11th hour filing urges a federal judge to set aside his own decision as the case proceeds on appeal. The Justice Department says taking Donald Trump's name off the Kennedy Center now would harm its fundraising efforts, be wasteful for the institution, and confuse the public should the administration ultimately prevail in court. Judge Christopher Cooper ruled last month that Congress named the center for John F. Kennedy and only Congress can change it. But the administration now argues the president's hand-picked board members should be able to add a secondary name.
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4: WTAX News Time, 7:36. A lot of people still have no power. After round two of the severe weather, one might say for the most part Thursday night's damage reports were a bit more manageable than those of the night before. Sangamon County, large tree blown down onto power lines in Pleasant Plains. Some tree damage reported on the west side of Springfield. Farmingdale and Curran report 60-mile-per-hour gusts. More damage reports from Logan County. A tree was uprooted on the National Weather Service property in Lincoln. It's not yet known just what kind of severe weather did it. Whatever it was, Mother Nature did not spare the Animal Protective League, whose Tainter Road facilities are almost unrecognizable.
15: Significant damage. I think our shelter is totaled. It's the entire roof off the front half of the building. Lots of trees down.
4: APL Executive Director Dina Corbin on the WTAX Morning News Watch says all the animals in the shelter have been accounted for. None are hurt. They do need foster parents. You can find out more about that at capitalcitynow.com. It could have been a tornado the other night. National Weather Service meteorologist Nicole Albano says there are a couple of possible twisters in central Illinois Wednesday night, Thursday morning.
16: We had some reports of damage north of Springfield into areas like Mechanicsburg and near like Forsyth. So we'll have to investigate those a little bit more, but that's where we had kind of the most centralized damage.
4: I'm Dave Dahl on your number one for breaking news in the capital city. 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
3: All right, Dave, some other things happening. There's a new viral term that's out there, and I kind of feel like I could get behind this one. New word that somebody has made up is exhausterwelmulated.
4: Yeah, pretty much.
3: If you can guess what it means, for those of you, and pronounce it correctly, I hope I did, exhausterwelmulated.
17: The word of the day is exhausterwelmulated. The feeling of being exhausted, overwhelmed, and overstimulated, all at the same time. Exhausterwelmulated.
4: So not just overwhelmed, not just exhausted.
3: Yeah.
4: And not just
3: overstimulated.
4: Overstimulated.
3: Yeah.
4: All three at once. That sounds bad.
3: It's exhausterwelmulated.
4: That sounds bad.
3: Speaking of exhausterwelmulated, here's something that could cause it. Today is National Loving Day.
4: Loving Day?
3: That's right.
4: No one on me.
3: It's National Loving Day today. It commemorates the landmark 1967 Supreme Court decision in Virginia that helped Virginia, which struck down bans on interracial marriage.
4: Oh, those lovings. Well,
3: it's similar to the other ones, Dave.
4: No, isn't the name of the couple involved there Loving?
3: Oh yeah, Loving v. Virginia.
4: Yeah.
3: You're right, absolutely right. That was the Supreme Court decision there. So, you know, as I once heard it said, love is in the air every time I look around.
4: Yeah, pretty much.
3: Words like that. So, And you know, it's
4: Paul Jones. It was someone with three names.
3: I think you're right. Maybe I'll have to wait a minute. I'll just look it up now, because you know what else do we have to do today? Nothing. That's right. We have nothing today. Love is there. Wait a minute. There it is. Oh, I think we've talked about, John Paul Young. You're absolutely right. So we'll see if I can get this to play without having to run a commercial here.
4: Maybe that'll be one of your bad records. Yeah,
3: thank you. Well, since I've already found, I think I've played it before on this program because it came up right away in the search. John Paul Young.
18: Love is in the air.
4: Oh, you hit the post.
3: I know. Around. Wasn't that good?
18: Love is in the air.
3: It is.
18: Every sight and every sound.
3: All of it, yeah.

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1: 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Here's your WTAX Weather on the Nines forecast.
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3: Are back here after a very hot and muggy stretch for us. We are in a pretty comfortable range. We'll be in the low 80s here for the afternoon, basically right at average for this time of year. With nothing but sunshine and a nice breeze, get outside while you can. We'll be in the low 60s tonight. Temperatures in the mid 80s Saturday. Touch more humidity with some scattered rain chances. With that WND weather forecast, I'm meteorologist Nick Patrick.
2: 68 degrees and sunny right now at 7:41 at the Morning News Watch. Thanks for joining us this morning.
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4: 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The Morning News Watch is in the WTAX Ebolt Supply Studio. Got nuts? Good morning. This is Topic A. Earlier this week, we brought you a conversation that Dave Dahl had with a musician that has crafted, at the request of the city and the tourism office, a song to honor Springfield's place on Route 66. Dave Dahl talked with singer-songwriter Tom Irwin.
5: You've done something with Route 66. What have you done?
6: Well, I wrote a song specific to Springfield venues and things that happened here. So it started out, it's called Route 66 Runs Right Through It All. So we kind of start up there on Peoria Road, tell people to get off on, start on 55, tell people to get off on 105 Sherman Exit. Go down Peoria Road, and I just kind of walk people through Springfield, Weebles, and the stadium, and then the what's they call it? The Route 66 Experience. That's at Gate 2, and we go to Shays, we go to Fulgenzie's, travel on through town. That's just the first verse.
5: Where would people be able to find or sample or enjoy the song?
6: Right now, Dave, I don't know. We just finished it yesterday in a studio. It might add a few more things to it, and then they're going to use it, I believe, through some of the tourism, Springfield tourism convention people for different promotional stuff through the summer. This version right now, I'm singing it, and some local people playing on it, including Art Carey on drums, Ryan Napier on piano, Owen Irwin on guitar, and we're going to, hopefully, the plan is to add Springfield musicians to come and sing different verses.
5: How many songs have you written? Have you lost count?
6: Oh, I've lost count, but in the many hundreds, yes.
5: How do you turn an idea into a finished product?
6: Well, this would be a perfect example, I guess. Scott Dahl asked me to write a song, so I just sat down and started thinking of a way to start with it, right? Where would it go? And I thought Route 66 runs right through the middle of it all. The word middle didn't work, so I just started chopping things out. Then I had to figure out things that rhyme with the word all and make a couplet at the end. And then I got on the websites and started looking at what are the iconic places in Springfield. And started writing them down and putting them into pages. And the one thing about writing a song, you think you're done, like you wrote it in 10 minutes, and then you look back at all the pieces of paper and the thoughts, you're like, oh no, it's just a work like anything else. Like building a house, you got to start with your foundation and add your little things to it and tweak it to the end.
5: It doesn't have to rhyme.
6: No, it does not. And some of them are what we would call the soft rhymes, correct. But it doesn't have to rhyme, and some of it doesn't. I got my favorite rhyme that doesn't rhyme. If you like food, that's good, because there are stops everywhere. The Made Right Loose Burger and Chef Higgins Classy Maldonairs. Because always call him Maldonairs, so he got a kick out of that.
5: What is it about 66 that draws people in?
6: Yeah, isn't that amazing? It's the historic part of it. There was a time, and I'm sure you remember it too, not that long ago, when people weren't that concerned about it. It was just kind of a lost part of American history. And I'd say in the last 20, 25 years, it slowly built itself up. Of course, the 100th anniversary helps. I think it's just the magic of the road, traveling. It rhymes. The original song will get you kicks on Route 66, help popularize it. But there's just a great magic to everybody that traveled on it, how it went through the history of America, really from the middle of the car.

0: period, shall we say. This draws people in, I believe.
1: It's not necessarily a competition, but what makes Springfield, Illinois stand out among Route 66 cities?
0: Yes, I like that phrase. Not necessarily, because Springfield, Missouri also has, Route 66 right through it. But, well, for one thing, it's our hometown, so that makes it more important to us because everyone else thinks theirs is the most special. But Springfield does have quite a few sites, and part of it's things are still here, right? Maldoners, again, that's still there. That was originally on there. Cozy Dog's still here. It's moved, but I think that makes some of it more important. Most of it, it's not just nostalgia of these things that came and gone, though many of them have, but Maid Rite's still here, Mellow Cream's still here. So I think that's the special part for Springfield, that many of the original 66 sites are still here and working or have been preserved.
1: Tom Irwin, anything else for me now?
0: Well, no, thank you for having me. We're going to let's celebrate Route 66 all year long.
2: 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Here's your WTAX Weather on the Nines forecast.
3: Storms have moved on, and we are in store for a much nicer stretch here overall, especially today. Plenty of sunshine. Humidity is basically gone, and temperatures warming up into the 70s and low 80s by the afternoon. A little bit of a breeze out of the northwest, making it feel comfortable. We'll be in the 60s tonight. Rain chances return Saturday. With that WAND weather forecast, I'm meteorologist Nick Patrick.
4: 70 degrees now with sunny skies at 750, almost 751. 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
5: 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The Cardinals saw their six-game winning streak come to an end Thursday afternoon with a tough 5-4 loss to the Mets. Burleson, Newbar, Crooks all went deep for St. Louis, but a seventh-inning solo homer by Soto proved to be the difference maker. Cardinals now head to Minnesota to open a weekend series against the Twins. You can catch the broadcast beginning at 6:15 tonight. First pitch set for 7:10. Cubs wrapped up their series in Colorado on a high note Thursday, cruising past the Rockies 9-3. Suzuki delivered the biggest hit of the day with a grand slam. Bregman Kelly also left yard. Edward Cabrera turned in a solid alley, allowing just two runs over 5 1/3 innings to earn the win. Chicago now heads even farther west to San Francisco to begin a series with the Giants. Carolina Hurricanes are now just one win away from the Stanley Cup after beating the Golden Knights 4-2 in Game 5. The Hurricanes will have a chance to hoist that cup in Game 6 Sunday night in Vegas. Denver Broncos are showing their confidence in Sean Payton. They rewarded him with a brand new 5-year contract extension. The deal keeps Peyton in Denver long term as the Broncos continue building around young quarterback Bo Nix and look to remain contenders in the AFC. And the New York Knicks head to San Antonio on Saturday with a 3-1 series lead and a chance to do something they haven't done since 1973, win an NBA championship. Will the Knicks finally finish the job, or do the Spurs have one more comeback left in them? Well, we're going to find out after the smoke clears when Game 5 tips off on Saturday night, 7:30 on ABC. That's sports. 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
1: Taking stock of things after a couple of nights of severe weather. And among the top stories from ABC at the top of the hour, President Trump claims a peace agreement with Iran is imminent, but Tehran says nothing's been finalized. Also, SpaceX is expected to launch the biggest ever IPO on Wall Street. 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
10: 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It only works on 5G-enabled iPads for now, though AT&T says it plans to offer the pass on more devices soon. 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The feature has only been enabled in safe for work subreddits, and the company promises they will not autoplay, so you aren't bombarded while scrolling. And we're getting our first look inside the new Trump phone. iFixit has done a teardown of the Trump Mobile T1 and found that it's virtually identical to an existing phone, the HTC U24 Pro. The biggest difference, a slightly larger battery. With Tech Trends, I'm Mike Dubusky, ABC News.
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3: Mild temperatures are back here after a very hot and muggy stretch. For the WAND weather forecast, I'm meteorologist Nick Patrick.
2: 71 degrees.

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1: 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Sunny, breezy, less humid, high in the low 80s. 71 now. Good morning, I'm Dave Dahl in the WTAX Wild Thrift and Sniff News Center. All things considered, Central Illinois and Springfield did much better in terms of damage from Thursday's severe weather compared to the night before. The story from WTAX's Will Stevenson.
2: While some of the worst damage happened in Springfield late Wednesday night, this time the most reports of damage, according to the National Weather Service, came north of here in the Peoria area. But what happened here in Springfield is still leaving about 4,500 CWLP customers without power as of 5 a.m. today. Across the whole region, there were reports of downed power lines or downed trees hitting power lines. Elsewhere in Lincoln, there was a report of a tree limb hitting a house and another tree being uprooted on the south side of the National Weather Service building. Will Stevenson, WTAX News.
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3: To pick up four buildings and throw them 200 feet, that's a lot of wind.
4: Mike George is the owner of these buildings and owns the Air Combat Museum right next to the airport. Nothing in the museum was damaged. It was all his storage.
3: Well, first off, they were heavy, but they were installed with those big spikes that they do for, like, the big tents when you go to an event. Yeah. And just yanked them out.
4: The buildings picked up and lifted over the fence and thrown across the street. Pieces of old airplanes, wings, strips of metal scattered too. And it won't be cheap to clean up and replace.
3: The trailer is about 15 grand. The furniture that we kept for my other business was 15 grand. That's five. The buildings were worth 60, and then it's going to cost me about 20 grand or more to demolish the buildings.
4: In Springfield, Ben Mackey, WAND News.
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1: 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Weather on the nines. WAND-TV meteorologist Nick Patrick. Sunny, breezy, less humid, high in the low 80s. Tonight clear, low in the low 60s. Tomorrow, chance of rain. Thunderstorms are possible tomorrow night. A little humid and the high in the mid-80s. Heat index in the low 90s. Sunday, clouds giving way to sun. High in the low to mid-70s. Back at it Monday. Partly cloudy, high in the mid-70s. Tuesday, thunderstorms developing in the afternoon, high in the mid to upper 70s.

0: Again, for Friday, June 12th, sunny, breezy, less humid, high in the low 80s. 71 now. The severe storms from Wednesday night, Thursday morning may have harmed our four-legged friends the most, even though none were injured. We're talking about most of the roof of Animal Protective League being sheared off during the storms. APL Executive Director Dina Corbin tells the WTAX Morning News Watch, as far as she's concerned, Tater Road headquarters of APL totaled.
1: You really have to take a beat and, kind of assess where you're going and what the next step is. And we got some great partners that are reaching out to help us, and we're going to figure it out. Like I said, the animals are safe and the people are safe and the rest of it can be rebuilt.
0: Corbin says she still needs people willing to foster some of the pets in the shelter. Adoption forms can be found online, and there's a link to that at capitalcitynow.com. DuPage County is not as red as it used to be, but it's home to the latest chairman of the Illinois Republican Party, Bob Grogan.
2: There really is very traditionally a difference between upstate and downstate, and I get it. I mean, there's a difference between my wife's side of the bedroom and my side of the bedroom. It's just natural, I think, that people find themselves in their comfort zone.
0: Grogan on the WTAX Morning News Watch. Illinois State Board of Education is moving ahead with a statewide numeracy plan that aims to improve how math's taught in schools. Capital News Illinois reports the goal is to provide teachers with evidence-based instructional strategies to help students build their numeracy skills. The plan includes resources for teachers and school districts to use, but it doesn't create any curriculum mandates or specific teaching requirements. ISBE approved that plan during this week's board meeting. Next step, getting schools to use it. I'm Dave Dahl on your number one for breaking news in the capital city, News Talk 93.9 and AM 1240 WTAX. Get more news at capitalcitynow.com.
3: 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Last hour together this week on the Morning News Watch, I'm Will Stevenson in the WTAX Ebolt Supply Studio. Got nuts. Dave Dahl is
4: Hello.
3: In the WTAX Wild Thrift and Sniff News Center. I don't know what happened during that newscast. I think my brain just lost a few minutes of valuable time, because when you signed off there, I don't recall taking the first break yet. Whoops. And I know you did it, but I don't know what happened in my head.
4: Mm-hmm.
3: I just kind of...
4: It's like when you're driving and it's like, wait, where did the last 5 miles go?
3: Yeah, get in the car, you're driving, you're kind of zoned out. The next thing you know, you're about 3 exits past where you were supposed to be. Whoops. Oh, well, it's all right, because as you know, it's Friday, and I don't like to work very hard on Fridays, Dave.
4: Or any other day.
3: I beg your pardon, because I'm tired and I would like to go home, especially now. So this is what we do to fill valuable broadcast time.
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3: So on Fridays, we play some of the most ridiculous things I can ever hear. And then we talk about them ad nauseum, mostly because I'm interested. I don't even know if Dave's interested. Probably not.
4: It depends.
3: Well, then this is a good one then today, because I kind of deviated from my own rules a little bit here. And wanted to salute one of the greatest purveyors of good and bad records of all time, and that's, of course, is KTEL Records.
4: I saw that coming.
3: You did?
4: Well, when you said purveyors of good and bad records.
3: KTEL would be it.
4: It would.
3: A compilation of any possible music you could possibly find would be on one convenient album for a very long time on this country. I think it rivaled only Columbia House and how much it was used.
4: Oh, yeah.
3: I think I probably still owe a penny for about 18 CDs or something from Columbia House. But that's, by the way, if you don't know what a CD is, look it up. weeks to play music on them.
4: That explains the collectors lined up outside the door to the out-of-control room.
3: That is correct. That's usually the case. So I found, and I was just listening to it because it had some of the best music of the 1970s on it. It was a commercial for a KTEL Records album called Superbad. I bet you can't guess what the music is on this compilation album, Dave.
4: It's bad.
3: Super bad.
6: Super bad. KTEL presents 20 sensational sounds by the brothers and sisters who made them great. Isaac Hayes.
7: Can you dig it?
6: The Iceman coming. Jerry Butler. The Godfather of Soul. James Brown. Love Unlimited. Main ingredient. Bobber Mason, the Staple Swingers, Frederick Knight, the Shadites, Joe Tex, the Honeycombs, and Frida Payne.
8: All that we left is a band of gold.
6: Joe Simon. Detroit Emerald.
4: There's some quality cuts on that one, Will.
3: Aren't there?
4: I wonder if we can still order that one.
6: Who made them great?
3: Say what? 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
6: Only $3.99 from KTEL.
3: Yeah, they're not going to sell it to you for $4.
4: They said they would.
3: Well, then they did.
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3: Let me see here if I can find it. I don't know. But I'm going to assume it was in the 70s.
4: Maybe it's on eBay.
3: You know, I don't know. 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Dave, you want to look that up on eBay? look up anything from KTEL Records on eBay?
4: I have an eBay app. Well, of course, now I found it.
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4: KTEL. 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
3: Oh, we don't want KTEL CDs.
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3: That's a good hit. It would have been around that time then.
4: Girls, Girls, Girls, 20 Greatest Hits, 1976.
3: Oh, that's a good one, too.
4: All right, now let me see if Super Bad is on here. Does it have to be a vinyl record?
3: I would like a vinyl record.
4: I'll just go with...
3: But I imagine they sold them on records, 8-tracks, and cassettes at the same time.
4: Well, hold on.
3: I would think.
4: I've made a mess here. Hold on.
3: Oh, geez. Stay.
4: Well, these keys are so small and my fingers are so big.
3: Yeah, I have the same problem, yeah.
4: KTEL, Super Bad. There's a movie called Super Bad.
3: There was a movie called Super Bad. Jack Black, I think, was in it.
4: Super Bad is back, 8-track tape. Super Bad, 20 original hits, 20 original stars. 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Now, do we have anything to play this on?
3: Do we have an 8-track tape player? No, I don't.
4: This is a record.
3: Oh, it's a record.
4: Yeah.
3: Well, there's a turntable down in the WYMG studio.
4: Maybe they'll let us borrow it.
3: Maybe they'll let us borrow
4: it. Where's the track list on this?
3: Mm-hmm. If it has the Staple Singers on it, we know it's real.
4: Oh, hold on.
3: It's for you, Dave.
4: I know.
3: Dave just hit himself with his phone.
4: Yeah, hold on. Yeah.
3: Boy, this is getting more and more exciting by the second.
4: Well, I need a... I'm looking for the track listing on this.
3: You might not find it.
4: It doesn't...
3: Depends on if the seller put it on there.
4: Oh, see full description.
3: Oh, yeah. I have to see the full description.
4: I don't think the full description is full enough for me because I
3: Maybe
4: want the
3: not.
4: Track listing.
3: While Dave's looking that up.
4: No.
3: No?
4: Let's see.
3: That's all right.
4: No. Now I'm committed to this. What I'm going to do now is...
3: That's one way of looking at
4: it. Stand by. I'm going to do a search now.
3: Michelle Ownby will join us later
4: for
3: this
4: KTEL.
3: Hour. While...
4: For entertainment, maybe she probably... Yeah, that's just about in her wheelhouse.
3: You think so? KTEL Records?
4: Why don't you ask? And if I'm wrong, she can slap us.
3: I'm not going to be slapped. I don't want in on that. Dave's the one that went bad. Fully
4: committed.
3: Oh, here
4: we go. Okay, Brick.
3: Uh-huh.
4: Wait, darn it.
3: Let me guess, Brick House was on it?
4: I'm trying to find out. Jeez. This stuff pops up.
3: That wasn't a very good editing in the commercial of the all the music in the album.
4: Brick House.
3: Yeah.
4: Love Roller Coaster.
3: Of course, that's a good
4: Hollywood
3: one.
4: Hollywood Swinging. Reach out and touch somebody's hand. Keep on trucking. Masterpiece. Will it go round in circles? I found someone on my of my own. Superwoman. Daddy could swear I declare. What's
3: Ooh.
4: Going on? Get on the good foot. One Night Affair. Yes, we can.
3: Daddy could swear?
4: Daddy could swear, I declare, by Gladys Knight and the Pips.
3: Oh, yeah,
4: now,
3: I see
4: don't,
3: that.
4: This must be a different super bad than the one you played the ad for, because none of the ones in the ad are on this one.
3: Oh, yeah. Well, you know, there were more than 20 super hits at that time.
4: Okay, now I do have I do have what I think is the one that we... Yeah. Theme from Shaft, Respect Yourself.
3: There you go.
4: Staple Singers.
3: Mm-hmm.
4: My Man, a Sweet Man. I've been lonely so long. Give me your love. Baby, let me take you. Walking in the Rain with the One I Love. It's Barry White.
3: Oh, yeah.
4: Or it's Love Unlimited. Power of Love, Wish I Could Talk to You. Why Can't We Live Together? For God's sake, give more power to the people.
3: Yeah.
4: Band of Gold. That's a good one anytime.
3: Give me
4: just a little more time. Good Foot Part 1. I Gotcha. Want ads.
3: This
4: I've been 15, 20 years of love.
3: This is Daddy Could Swear, I Declare.
4: I found someone of my own. Everybody Plays the Fool.
3: Yeah.
4: Family of Main Ingredients hit. And Jerry Butler, One Night Affair.
3: I didn't know Love's Unlimited had any vocal hits. Shows how much I know.
4: Yeah.
3: All right. Well, if you want it, it's on eBay. You can
4: probably
3: find
4: don't have
3: it
4: any
3: there.
4: Barry White records either.
3: Well, the theme from Shaft was... Wasn't that his?
4: Isaac Hayes.
3: Oh, Isaac Hayes. Yeah. Oh, well. All right, I give up. It's 8:20.
4: Try to keep up, Will.
3: It's 8:22. We'll be right back.
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0: Coming up at the bottom of the hour, SpaceX is expected to go public this morning. President Trump says there could be a peace deal over the weekend with Iran. And that's not all.
16: It's back to court for the former Uvalde School District Police Chief. I'm Jim Ryan, ABC News. The story is coming up.
3: It's 8:25. 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
23: I'm Nicole Murray with Your Money Now. Oil prices are lower this morning by at least 2.5% after President Trump said Washington had reached a framework agreement with Iran, raising hopes the Middle East conflict could soon end. West Texas Intermediate at roughly $85 a barrel, Brent at $88. The boost to travel and tourism expected for this year's World Cup has yet to materialize. CNBC reports that the swarms of fans that hotels had counted on have yet to arrive, forcing many to cut rates. Flight bookings have also slumped as ticket prices have skyrocketed. The average long-term mortgage rate ticked up this week to just below its high for the year. Freddie Mac reports the benchmark 30-year fixed-rate mortgage rate rose to 6.52% from 6.48% last week. Futures are mixed just ahead of the opening bell. Dow futures up by more than 100 points. NASDAQ futures down by more than 100 points. Yesterday, the Dow gained 929 and the NASDAQ was up 640. That's Your Money Now.
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1: 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Here's your WTAX Weather on the Nines forecast.
2: 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Sunny, breezy, less humid today. High in the low 80s. Clear tonight, low 60s. Rain may return tomorrow with highs in the mid-80s. Right now, it is sunny and 71.
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4: ABC News, I'm Sherry Preston. SpaceX blasts off for Wall Street, the biggest IPO ever happening right now. Elon Musk is there, his company on track to become the most valuable company ever to go public. And ABC's Elizabeth Schulze says you could end up owning some of it.
5: There are new rules on stock exchanges that make it easier for newly public companies to get added to index funds. What that means is if you have a 401k or retirement account, you could very soon own SpaceX without even realizing it.
4: President Trump saying a deal has been agreed to in Iran, even though Iran is not confirming that is the case. The president's big birthday UFC party set for Sunday. 7 UFC fights will be carried out on the White House lawn. The president's hand-picked board at the Kennedy Center is seeking a stay of a judge's ruling that says Trump's name was illegally added to the Kennedy Center and that it must be removed by the end of the day today. The formal request was filed late yesterday. Severe weather and tornadoes overnight. 17 tornadoes touching down in Illinois. This is ABC News.
3: WTAX News Time, 8:32. A Florida man is now suing several police departments after a wrongful arrest prompted by AI. Robert Dillon was arrested at his home in Lee County, Florida in 2024 after an incident hundreds of miles away in Jacksonville Beach, Florida. Someone tried to lure a child at a restaurant, and investigators submitted surveillance photos to an AI tool. It came back with a 93% match to Dillon, the only other evidence, a witness who picked his photo out of a lineup. Here's ABC's Andrea Fujii.
6: Dillon fought his arrest and charges were dropped last year, but it took nearly a year to wipe it from his record. Now, with the help of the ACLU, he has filed a wrongful arrest lawsuit. The Pinellas County Sheriff's Office says independent investigations and probable cause are always required for an arrest, and facial recognition results are never matches. Dillon is seeking monetary damages and hopes to make sure this doesn't happen to anyone else.
3: The man who was in charge of the school district police at the time of the 2022 classroom massacre in Uvalde, Texas, is back in court today. ABC's Jim Ryan reports the judge will consider a motion for a change of venue.
7: Pete Arredondo has been charged with 10 counts of endangering students by failing to quickly respond to the 2022 mass shooting at Robb Elementary School. 21 people would die in that rampage. The trial of another officer was held 200 miles away in Corpus Christi. Arredondo's lawyers likewise want their client's case moved out of Uvalde, the town where the massacre happened.
3: Golfer Phil Mickelson has been kicked out of his California club.
8: His longtime club near San Diego confirms it has banned him. Golf Digest says it happened after Mickelson was accused of inappropriate contact with a female employee. An attorney for Mickelson says there is video evidence contradicting the allegations.
3: ABC's Hannah Bataha. The storms, round two. The story coming up, WTAX News Time, 8:35.
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3: WTAX News Time 8:35. Some people remain without power after round two of severe weather. Late Thursday, one might say for the most part, the damage reports were a bit more manageable than those of the night before. Storm reports submitted to the National Weather Service indicate in Sangamon County a large tree was blown onto power lines in Pleasant Plains. Tree damage was reported on the west side of Springfield, and 60-mile-per-hour wind gusts were recorded near Farmingdale and Curran. Animal Protective League took a direct hit from Wednesday night storms. As WTAX's Will Stevenson reports, now they need our help.
2: The APL's buildings on Tainter Road had significant damage. Animals had to be evacuated. And Executive Director Dina Corbin says they still need people willing to foster pets who were in the shelter.
10: People can go online to our website at apl-shelter.org, and they can fill out a foster form there, and we'll be contacting people. We have a lot of animals in temporary housing right now that we're going to need to move into foster, and they can always make monetary donations on our website as well. We'll be needing those for the future as we kind of figure out what we're going to do about the buildings and supplies for our fosters and that sort of thing.
2: No pets were injured. Already, Corbin says people have helped in various ways, and that's what's great about Springfield. Will Stevenson, WTAX News.
3: The early Thursday storms also tossed around buildings at Abraham Lincoln Capital Airport.
11: To pick up four buildings and throw them 200 feet, that's a lot of wind.
12: Mike George is the owner of these buildings and owns the Air Combat Museum right next to the airport. Nothing in the museum was damaged. It was all his storage.
11: First off, they were heavy, but they were installed with those big spikes that they do for, like, the big tents when you go to an event.
12: Yeah.
11: And just yanked them out.
12: The buildings picked up and lifted over the fence and thrown across the street. Pieces of old airplanes, wings, strips of metal scattered too. And it won't be cheap to clean up and replace.
11: The trailer is about 15 grand. The furniture that we kept for my other business was 15 grand. That's five. The buildings were worth 60, and then it's going to cost me about 20 grand or more to demolish the buildings.
12: In Springfield, Ben Mackey, WAND News.
3: I'm Dave Dahl on your number one for breaking news in the capital city, News Talk 93.9 and AM 1240. 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
2: All right, Dave, right now it looks like, according to CWLP's outage map, there's still about 3,800 customers without power, but the outages are scattered all over the city still. Some of the worst are pretty much toward the west side of the city. Also, south of Southern View, there's an area of outages basically between UIS and Knights Action Park that are at least the most right now. But they are still all over the city at this point that crews are trying to work on. CWLP has taken some social media criticism the last couple of days in terms of how they allegedly have deployed workers, contract workers, and their own employees in terms of trying to fix these outages. But no matter how they do it, it is not an enviable task, to say the least, right now. So it seems like slow and steady may be the race in terms of getting these outages out here in the city.
3: What are the complaints? They're not doing it fast enough?
2: There were some supposedly employees that were sent home at 3:30 like normal yesterday, and I don't know that to be completely true. When I checked on it, CWLP told me that people are still working and they're going to be working around the clock to try to get the power outages out.
3: One of the might have been the most recent, one of the more recent notices from CWLP, they explained that if you work 16 hours in a row, you got to have the next 8 hours off.
2: Yeah, that's probably, I imagine, some rules based on union contracts and things like that, too, I would imagine. But, yeah, I don't think things will get any better if you have somebody trying to turn your power back on that's completely and totally exhausted. That's for Dave, wake up.
3: No, that's not the person you want, handling live wires.
2: Yeah, that's for sure.
3: What's the word you made up earlier?
2: Oh,
3: exhausticated?
2: Yeah, something like that. It was, I think it had one more syllable than that, but I don't have it in front of me at the moment. But forget it. And it's not any better outage-wise in the rest of Illinois, with Ameren reporting 54,000 customers statewide without power. Still a lot in the Peoria and Springfield areas of central Illinois, and towards Champaign now has a lot of outages.
3: Missing reports, of course, we heard about Streeter,
2: yeah,
3: Dwight, mm-hmm. and now Danville has been whacked.
2: Yeah, definitely a lot of power outages there, too. There are also some on the Illinois side near St. Louis that Ameren is having to tend to as well statewide. But the outages are all over, basically, from Joliet south in Illinois. So it's going to take a while. And, yeah, again, I applaud the idea of having to work around the clock to try to restore power, but I would rather, if possible, that some of our workers try to get some shut-eye in there, too.
3: Well, if we don't already, I'm sure we're going to see crews from other states, and probably the states that do not have outages of their own.
2: Yeah, they do have reciprocal agreements with utilities in other states to have them come in and help, especially, if necessary, in a situation like this. And no doubt Ameren's going to have to deploy those people or ask for help if they haven't already. So, again, slow and steady is going to win the race in terms of getting power back on today and perhaps this weekend. So be patient and make sure you have alternate plans if you don't have power for a while. And, again, keep those refrigerators and freezers closed so they try to keep things as cold as possible.
3: Yeah, that's good thinking.
2: So we'll try to keep you posted on that as we can.
1: 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Here's your WTAX Weather on the Nines forecast.
12: Back here after a very hot and muggy stretch for us. We are in a pretty comfortable range. We'll be in the low 80s here for the afternoon, basically right at average for this time of year. With nothing but sunshine and a nice breeze, get outside while you can. We'll be in the low 60s tonight. Temperatures in the mid-80s Saturday. Touch more humidity with some scattered rain chances. With that WAND weather forecast, I'm meteorologist Nick Patrick.
2: Currently in Springfield, we have a temperature of 71 degrees under sunny skies. Our weather sensors keep telling us it's raining, but nothing could be further from the truth right now, as there is absolutely no precipitation to be found anywhere in the state of Illinois. It is 8:43 at WTAX. And this is Topic A on the Morning News Watch. I'm Will Stevenson. I tried something different just now, so I'm going to see if it worked. We check entertainment on Fridays with the Illinois Times and see if what you can do. Maybe get out of the house if you still don't have power. Find something to do around the area. Michelle Ownby, executive editor of the Illinois Times, are you there?
13: I am.
2: Good, good. I decided I was just going to keep yapping till I got you on the line, since we're doing well in terms of our schedule here. So good morning. Thanks for joining us.
13: Good morning, Will.
2: And I think there is no shortage of things to do in Springfield this weekend, electricity or no electricity. And, of course, the big one of those is tonight at the Sangamon County Fair.
13: Yes, tonight's the grandstand act with Scotty McCreary and Josh Turner, so I know a lot of folks are looking forward to that, and the weather should cooperate. I think the monster truck show last night had to get canceled.
2: Mm-hmm.
13: It was too wet and muddy and all that, but the show tonight will go on.
2: So you're telling me a bunch of monster trucks couldn't take on mud?
13: Oh, right. You would think they would sort of go hand in hand, but
2: yeah, you would think. But I guess it is hard to make a monster truck nice and shiny, so I suppose you need to keep it that way as much as possible. I don't know how those things work. I'm just an average, ordinary person. If you want other country music, it looks like you can next It says Wednesday here, Michelle. Is that right?
13: I know. That's what it says on our calendar as well.
2: But okay.
13: Yeah, I went out of order here. You know, the Sherman Village Park Amphitheater has a lot of tribute acts. They've kind of become known for doing that, and they have a whole series of tribute acts, Morgan Wallen, Eric Church, Miranda Lambert, and Kenny Chesney out at the Village Park Amphitheater as part of their Concert in the Park series. And they've also got their Movie in the Park series going on as well.
2: Oh, yeah.
13: Want to check out their schedule.
2: Yeah, it. No shortage of those things going on this weekend, but it's also important, at least today even, to celebrate Juneteenth.
13: Yes, so the issue that came out yesterday was our special Juneteenth issue. We always put it out a week early because there are so many activities and events leading up to it that we want people to be able to plan for that. And so today's a big day. They're doing the Juneteenth Family Day celebration from 10 to 2 out at the Old State Capitol.
2: Awesome.
13: And then again out at the Old State Capitol this evening, it's the opening reception for Noir 6, The Truth. And this is the exhibition that features black art and artists. And the Illinois State Museum has actually been sponsoring this. I guess this would be the sixth year now. It's been held at various locations, but this year it's at the Old State Capitol. So 5:30 to 7:30 tonight is the opening reception. But the show itself will actually be up until September. So you've got some chances to go and see that if you can't make it out there tonight. But Zach Adams, one of our staff members, is participating in that show as well. I think there's about 26 artists altogether from all over the state, so pretty big deal.
2: I don't normally try to introduce myself to people when I'm out at news events, except unless I need to talk to them, just because it's, you know, a whole thing, and I'm not there for me. But every time I see Zach out, I'm sure he doesn't know it's me, but B, he is the hardest working man in show business, I'm convinced now. So
13: yes, you and me both. And he is out and about a lot. Everybody seems to know Zach because they see him at all the events around town.
2: And a fantastic photographer, too. So good for him. And you got a good one there, Michelle.
13: Yes, absolutely.
2: All right. We go from that tonight to all day tomorrow. You can see cars cruising through in Jacksonville.
13: Yes, if you are into classic cars, antique cars, any of that, as you said, pretty much all day. It begins at 8 in the morning and goes till 9 o'clock at night tomorrow. Jacksonville is having their Downtown Plaza car show and cruise night. So from 8 to 3, they've got a judge car show all set up around the square. And then from 5 to 9, they'll be cruising along Morton Avenue. Lots of food vendors, music, crafts, swap meet, all kinds of things going on tomorrow in Jacksonville as part of that.
2: All right, Michelle, I know that there have to be more than five things going on in the area over the next day or so, or even in the next week.
13: Yes, if you go to IllinoisTimes.com, there's always lots more than we can even fit in the print edition. And, of course, we continuously update it as well. You know, with all the crazy weather this week, we had a couple cancellations on Thursday for various things.
2: Mm-hmm.
13: So we try to keep that calendar updated in real time.
2: Did you happen to hear or did we hear if that Levitt Amp show that was canceled last night, has that been officially moved to another date yet? Do we know?
13: I have not heard a new date. They did say they were going to try to reschedule the performers for later in the season. So I think that is still in the works.
2: And, of course,
13: the Illinois Product Expo will be back. That's a regular Thursday event. They just had to skip this one because of all the damage and power outages at the fairground.
2: Yeah, for sure. They're still trying to clean all that up out there, too. So, all right. Although, to be perfectly honest, if there's one event on my calendar this weekend, it's that I'm just going to sleep. I don't know how you feel, but I'm awfully tired today.
13: It's been a long week.
2: Yeah, that's an understatement. All right, Michelle Ownby, executive editor of the Illinois Times and of the Springfield Business Journal. Thanks as always, and we'll get back with you next Thursday for more business news, and then here 7 days from now.
13: All right. Thanks, Will.
2: Thanks, Michelle. It's 8:49 at WTAX. The Redbird Recap is straight ahead.
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2: Storms have moved on and we are in store for a much nicer stretch here overall, especially today. Plenty of sunshine. Humidity is basically gone and temperatures warming up into the 70s and low 80s by the afternoon. A little bit of a breeze out of the northwest making it feel comfortable. We'll be in the 60s tonight. Rain chances return Saturday. With that WAND weather forecast, I'm meteorologist Nick Patrick.
1: Sunny and 74 in Springfield. 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
4: With Ricky Orton, I'm John Rooney. Yesterday at Citi Field in New York, the Cardinals had three home runs in the first two innings and a 4-3 lead over the Mets, only to have Soto get a double and score on a hit by Jared Young. Then Juan Soto hit a seventh inning home run that put the Mets over the top in the win, 5-4 for New York.
5: Both starters struggled early, but then they settled down. Bullpens were really good throughout. Jojo Romero just made a mistake to Juan Soto late, and that was the difference in the game.
4: Well, it's the first time in four outings for Hunter Dobbins as a Cardinal pitcher. The Cardinals didn't win the game. He got the win against the Reds the last time out, but Dobbins had a big pitch count and was hit hard early.
5: He did not have his best stop, didn't have his slider. Cardinals did have that offense going early, though. A lot of extra base hits, a three-home run game. They just needed more.
4: The Cardinals are in Minnesota to open a three-game series tonight. It'll be Joe Ryan for the Twins against Kyle Leahy of the Cardinals. We're on the air at 6:15. Ricky has the lineups at 7. The first pitch at 7:10.
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6: I'm Nicole Murray with Your Money Now. Stocks are kicking off the trading day mixed as investors watch for developments regarding a U.S.-Iran peace deal. Adobe posted earnings and revenue last quarter that beat expectations. Adjusted earnings per share was $5.96 with revenue at nearly $6.2 billion. Meanwhile, Chief Financial Officer Dan Dern is going to be leaving the company on June 15th to head over to Marvel Technology for the same role. Oil prices have dropped this morning by more than 2% after President Trump said Washington had reached a framework agreement with Iran, raising hopes that the war in the Middle East will end. West Texas Intermediate at roughly $85 per barrel, Brent at $88. Waymo is launching a new subscription service which will target high-frequency riders of its autonomous vehicles. The plan will cost nearly $30 a month and will be invite-only at the start for some riders in San Francisco, Los Angeles, and Phoenix. Those riders can also get 10% back in loyalty credits for each trip, along with up to 5 cancellations per month. That's Your Money Now.
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1: 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Here's your WTAX Weather on the Nines forecast.
2: 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Sunny, breezy, less humid today, low 80s, clear, low 60s tonight, rain tomorrow with a high in the mid-80s. It is sunny and 74 right now. We hope to take you to Glenn Beck in just a moment.
1: 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And right here in Springfield, the home of Abraham Lincoln, we know a thing or two about the fight for freedom. 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From the old state capitol to the

0: the company much of a chance.
1: I told people this. I said, look, we're probably going to fail, but, you know, we should give it a try, because if there's not a new company that enters space, we will never be a truly space-faring civilization.
0: In its stock market debut, SpaceX was offering 555 million shares at $135 apiece. Jim Ryan, ABC News.
2: The IPO raising about $75 billion, putting Musk on track to become the first trillionaire ever. Wall Street rebounding Thursday after President Trump said a deal with Iran was imminent. He is still saying that today, even though Iran has not confirmed anything. The legal fight over the Kennedy Center isn't over as the Trump administration appeals the ruling ordering his name be removed by the end of the day. Here's ABC national correspondent Stephen Portnoy.
3: The 11th hour filing urges a federal judge to set aside his own decision as the case proceeds on appeal. The Justice Department says taking Donald Trump's name off the Kennedy Center now would harm its fundraising efforts, be wasteful for the institution, and confuse the public should the administration ultimately prevail in court. Judge Christopher Cooper ruled last month that Congress named the center for John F. Kennedy, and only Congress can change it. But the administration now argues the president's hand-picked board members should be able to add a secondary name.
2: They're putting the finishing touches on the massive arena that's being built on the White House lawn. 4,000 spectators expected to watch the arena on Sunday, President Trump's 80th birthday. Expect tight sports security this weekend. We've got the NBA Finals, the Stanley Cup Final, the World Cup, and that UFC fight all happening. Long night of violent storms in the Midwest. Today it's all about the Northeast and all about the wind, which could be bad. 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
9: From the WTAX Wild Thrift and Sniff News Center, I'm Dave Dahl. All things considered, Central Illinois and Springfield did much better in terms of damage from Thursday's severe weather than the night before. Here's WTAX's Will Stevenson.
10: While some of the worst damage happened in Springfield late Wednesday night, this time the most reports of damage, according to the National Weather Service, came north of here in the Peoria area. But what happened here in Springfield is still leaving about 4,500 CWLP customers without power as of 5 a.m. today. Across the whole region, there were reports of downed power lines or downed trees hitting power lines. Elsewhere in Lincoln, there was a report of a tree limb hitting a house and another tree being uprooted on the south side of the National Weather Service building. Will Stevenson, WTAX News.
9: Early Thursday storms tossed around buildings at Abraham Lincoln Capital Airport.
11: To pick up four buildings and throw them 200 feet, that's a lot of wind.
12: Mike George is the owner of these buildings and owns the Air Combat Museum right next to the airport. Nothing in the museum was damaged. It was all his storage. And it won't be cheap to clean up and replace.
11: The trailer is about 15 grand. The furniture that we kept for my other business was 15 grand. That's five. The buildings were worth 60. And then it's going to cost me about 20 grand or more to demolish the buildings.
12: In Springfield, Ben Mackey, WAND News.
9: 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Sunny, breezy, less humid, high in the low 80s. I'm Dave Dahl. 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
6: All right, it's 9:07 at WTAX, and it looks like we're not going to have at least part of the Glenn Beck program unless it starts here in the next few seconds. And I don't think it's going to happen, so we're apologizing for the technical difficulties that we've been having since the storms. So we are going to bring you ABC News Live, at least until we can get it fixed here on WTAX. Thanks for joining us, and thanks for your understanding this morning.
7: 400 storm-related reports, wind damage, hail. We're talking about 16 tornadoes also reported yesterday, and the possibility of more severe weather coming in today. I do want to point out that if you were in Illinois, 100 tornadoes for the year so far. That's 3 years in a row, and they're the first to make it up to 100 tornadoes for this year. So over the past 24 hours, yes, lots of damage and more damage expected as we're looking at the wind risk, especially in these areas, anywhere from Albany all the way down to Roanoke, even parts of, it looks like, North Carolina, just that northern section of North Carolina right above Raleigh. You have the possibility of some wind damage today, 70, 80 mile per hour wind gusts coming your way as we're heading into the afternoon and then the early evening hours. So anywhere really from the northeast down to the mid-Atlantic, you could see some very strong gusty winds along with lightning and the possibility for more severe weather rolling into your area. Heat is a big component to this. This is really energizing our atmosphere. So we have heat advisories, 95 to 100 degrees expected anywhere from Concord all the way down into Richmond and then getting down to the Carolinas even. So getting all the way as far south as South Carolina, getting very close to Charleston with that heat index sitting at 105 degrees. So how long does this heat continue? It looks like right through the weekend for most areas, even New York City today, we could break a record. 93 degrees is the possible daily record to be broken today. 96 in Washington, 99 degrees in Raleigh. So the heat really is building in, staying with us through most of the weekend. And then as we're getting into your Saturday, I do want to talk about that severe weather rolling into the weekend. This is going to start to shift into Kansas City, bringing back that destructive wind, bringing back the possibility of strong tornadoes and then large hail. The timing of this, really, it's going to be afternoon into the evening hours for anywhere of Kansas up to areas of Illinois, Missouri. So this area, again, dealing with the same, even Oklahoma is back in the possibility of getting into some thunderstorms, destructive wind, severe weather, large hail, and then also out towards tornadoes as a possibility. Severe weather moves out towards the East Coast again on Sunday. So Sunday, watch out. You're going to see some more heavy rain as a possibility, lightning, and some strong gusty winds. So we're going to keep those severe risks in place. And then I do want to talk about the West Coast because they are dealing with heat advisories, anywhere from Bakersfield up to Mariposa, Chico and Redding dealing with heat advisories. There's a small portion in Washington dealing with an extreme heat warning that goes from Sunday into Tuesday. So it is heating up all across the nation. Be safe out there. Diane.
8: Leslie Lopez, thank you. Octagon is ready for a massive UFC event at the White House this weekend. It's part of a celebration for the president's 80th birthday and America's 250th. Workers spent last night testing lights and other equipment, but a lawsuit is threatening to stop the event entirely. Chief White House correspondent Mary Bruce has the latest.
9: Well, this is going to be quite the spectacle here this weekend. They are now putting the finishing touches on this massive arena that they've constructed here at the White House, this towering claw here on the South Lawn. Overnight, they were testing out the lighting system, the sky above the White House ablaze as they get ready to host 7 fights here on Sunday night. 4,000 spectators are expected to watch in the arena, with 120,000 watching nearby on the Ellipse. The event is intended to celebrate the nation's 250th anniversary, as well as President Trump's 80th birthday. Thursday. It is the first time a professional sporting event has taken place here on the White House grounds, and it is sparking fierce backlash. A lawsuit seeking to block the event is calling it, quote, deeply corrupt. The suit alleges that Trump gave the UFC, quote, unfettered access to the White House and Lincoln Memorial to stage a private for-profit sports event. More than $60 million has already been spent to prepare for this event. The UFC says they are footing the bill and will actually lose $30 million on this, but it is also a massive marketing opportunity for them. And President Trump himself is financially entangled in the UFC, owning significant stock in its parent company. His administration has also recently announced new partnerships with the UFC, the State Department launching a sports diplomacy program with them, and the FBI welcoming UFC fighters to train federal agents in hand-to-hand combat. Diane.
8: Chief White House correspondent Mary Bruce, thank you. And the Department of Justice is appealing a judge's order to remove President Trump's name from the Kennedy Center. 2 weeks ago, a judge ruled the attempt to rename and close the Performing Arts Center was illegal. He gave the administration 14 days to remove Trump's name from the building, the grounds, and the website. Now, just hours before that deadline, the administration's asking the judge to stay that order, arguing it threatens to impede the center's fundraising efforts and would be incredibly confusing for the public. ABC News Washington Bureau Managing Editor Catherine Falders has more on that case. So, Catherine, President Trump's name is still on the building. So now what?
10: Well, it is, and as you mentioned, the judge ordered that name be removed by today. So within that two-week period. So it was a last-ditch, 11th-hour attempt, frankly, by the administration to try and get the judge to step in here and actually halt his order pending an appeal from the administration. But they also had 2 weeks to do it. Why do it right this minute? And the other thing here to pay attention to is while the Kennedy Center or while the Justice Department says that removing the name would be confusing to people, they have already started to comply with portions of this judge's order. The judge didn't just order that the name be removed from the building. The judge ordered it from anywhere, basically, from the website, fundraising emails, if you will, from their social media pages. And the Kennedy Center has already begun to do that. So they've already begun to implement the judge's order here. So the question is, does the judge say anything and step in here? Does the Kennedy Center still plan to move forward with taking Trump's name off the side of the building, as you see right there? That's a live picture of one of our cameras. There doesn't seem to be any movement out there right at this second, but again, something that we're watching for today, as really they have been ordered to take this down by today, and the judge has not said anything yet. Diane.
8: Catherine Falders, thank you. Meanwhile, police are investigating an act of vandalism on the National Mall. The numbers 8647 appeared etched into the grass on Wednesday. The Justice Department, keep in mind, indicted former FBI Director James Comey over a social media post with those same numbers, saying since 86 is slang for get rid of and Trump is the 47th president, the message was a threat to the president's life. Now, Comey has pleaded not guilty in that case. Now, the Interior Department says the deranged vandalism on our National Mall will not be tolerated. Any threat against the president is taken very seriously. It's obviously not clear who did it or what even caused the grass to turn brown. And Elon Musk's SpaceX is now trading publicly. SpaceX executives rang the Nasdaq's opening bell in New York as Musk looked on from the company's Texas headquarters. And thanks to that IPO, Musk is now the world's first trillionaire. ABC's Elizabeth Shelsey has the details.
11: Hey, Diane, this is a day that's set to shatter records on Wall Street. SpaceX is on track to become the most valuable company ever to go public and make its founder, Elon Musk, the world's first trillionaire. Musk's rocket company will start trading publicly today at an expected valuation of almost $1.8 trillion. That would immediately put it in the list of the most valuable companies in the world, alongside chipmaker Nvidia, Apple, Google, Microsoft, and Amazon. In its IPO filing, SpaceX says its goals include establishing a permanent colony on Mars with 1 million people, launching AI data centers in space, and mining asteroids. The company has never turned a profit and acknowledges that these goals might not be achievable. Some big-name investors are skeptical, but other major banks and also retail investors have been clamoring to own shares of SpaceX as a way to bet on Elon Musk. Now, keep in mind, there are new rules on stock exchanges that make it easier for newly public companies to get added to index funds. What that means is if you have a 401k retirement account, you could very soon own SpaceX without even realizing it. Diane.
8: Elizabeth, thank you. Coming up, the protests over plans to build AI data centers near the Nashville Zoo. Why opponents argue it could pose a risk to animals. Also ahead, the massive house explosion in Pennsylvania. The damage left behind and what investigators believe sparked the blast.
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14: I'm Ken Jennings, host of Jeopardy, and I have a Disney clue for you. Though it stands just 77 feet tall, Disney Imagineers used forced perspective to make this centerpiece of Disneyland, the happiest place on Earth, appear much bigger. What is Sleeping Beauty Castle? Much like the Imagineers, finding a bigger perspective is what we do at America's favorite quiz show. And now you can get a closer look at every clue with new episodes of Jeopardy streaming next day on Hulu.
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0: Welcome back to ABC News Live First. The man accused of killing Charlie Kirk is due back in court today. His defense attorneys are accusing prosecutors of violating a gag order by publicly discussing reports on the bullet recovered from Kirk's body. But prosecutors say they have a right to correct misinformation. Now the judge says he'll issue a decision about the contempt allegation at a later date. And protests are growing over plans to build AI data centers near the Nashville Zoo. Residents are raising concerns about the potential impact on the animals and the surrounding community. Now the Nashville Metro Council is trying to delay construction. ABC's Lara Spencer has more.
1: The Nashville Zoo is saying keep the AI data centers away from the animals. As the public gathered to protest the building of a massive AI data center right next to the Nashville Zoo, which is home to over 3,000 animals.
2: We, the people, are here to stand up for the animals who can't.
1: The public hearing comes as renderings show the company DC Blocks plans to build a 50-megawatt campus using enough electricity to power 50,000 homes. The data center would operate 24 hours a day, 7 days a week.
3: We have these rare animals again. We have life support systems. You know, we lose power. It's a big deal for us.
1: Nearly 400,000 concerned Nashville citizens have signed an online petition to try to block the data centers, citing concerns about noise, water, and power usage.
3: We have a huge concern that it's going to affect our breeding facilities for so many endangered species.
1: In a statement, DC Blocks, the company behind the data center, says they will work to minimize local impacts and assure there will be no health risks to residents or animals, and the proposed data center will not be an AI factory. But the Nashville Zoo has the support from Nashville star Brad Paisley, a staunch advocate of the zoo's conservation work.
4: I can't think of a worse place, honestly, that you could stick something like a data center in our town, because we are so lucky to have something that's this world class here.
0: Lara Spencer, thank you. And three people are in the hospital after an explosion leveled multiple homes in Pennsylvania. Video shows a fireball and black smoke shooting into the air. Seven homes were reportedly involved and two collapsed. Now investigators are trying to figure out what caused it. Hannah Bata has those details.
5: It's the moment explosions shattered the quiet summer morning in this rural northeastern Pennsylvania town.
6: We have multiple calls on it. You have three entrapped and two houses on fire now.
5: These blasts in Clinton Township leveling at least two homes, sending a fireball into the air. Neighbors felt the shockwave hundreds of feet away.
7: And all of a sudden, we heard this explosion. It was crazy. The whole house shook. I thought our house blew up. I'm not kidding. Like, it was this loud rumble. Stuff fell off the wall.
5: Investigators believe leaking gas from a propane tank ignited, causing two other propane tanks to explode. Troopers say an 84-year-old woman was inside the home's kitchen when the blast happened. She tried to get to her 63-year-old son upstairs, but couldn't due to the extensive damage. He climbed out a window to get to safety. One neighbor carried a victim from the home. In total, three people were injured.
8: The jets of the propane kicking fire against the wall of the house, but completely engulfed the house really fast. When that happened, the second house caught on fire, and then there was a second explosion.
5: Debris found hundreds of feet away as at least seven homes were damaged. The chimney of this home, all that remains.
9: Officials say it could have been much worse. Many homes along that stretch are seasonal homes used mostly during summer weekends, but because this happened on a Thursday, most of those homes were empty.
0: Hannah Bata, thank you. Coming up, Dwayne The Rock Johnson's talking about a recent cancer scare. Our Dr. Patel's here with what you need to know about testicular cancer.
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0: And it's time for our weekly segment, Patel It Like It Is, where ABC News contributor Dr. Alok Patel shares health advice on the topics that matter most to you. Today, we're discussing a health care for one of Hollywood's biggest actors. Dwayne The Rock Johnson tells Esquire he discovered a painful lump near his testicle and quickly went to see doctors. They believed it was likely inflammation, but couldn't rule out cancer. An ultrasound later confirmed that the lump was benign, but the story sparking more conversations about testicular cancer. And Dr. Patel is here with more on that. Hi, Dr. Patel. So The Rock described this as both physically painful and emotionally draining. What do you think others can learn from his experience?
24: Diane, I think the biggest take-home message is regardless of where it is on your body or what it is, if you notice something abnormal, if you feel something abnormal, to not hesitate and get it checked out. What The Rock was essentially talking about was this painful swelling on one of his testicles, and he didn't wait. These are the kind of symptoms that some people may put off and say, it'll go away, it's not a big deal. But he was very clear about the fact that it felt abnormal, and he went and got it checked out with an ultrasound while still trying to maintain a strong exterior for this movie event he went to. And that right there just really shows the duality of juggling your internal emotions with putting on an external front. But I think one of the most powerful things that he did was share this story. It doesn't matter if it's a testicular or a lump, if it's a lump you feel in your breast, if it's symptoms such as nausea or vomiting, or a small spot on your back. If anything feels off, get it checked out. And this story really is a great example of doing that and the power of not waiting.
0: Testicular cancer affects about 0.4% of men. What are signs you should get checked out?
24: Some of the most common signs, Diane, is unilateral or one side, one testicle, having a painless, usually a painless swelling, heaviness, or some people may feel a dull achiness. Now, again, these lumps are usually painless. In some rare cases, they can be painful. Sometimes there can be symptoms that maybe if the cancer actually spreads, such as nausea, vomiting, lower leg swelling, or weight loss. But again, the most important thing is that if you notice any symptoms or anything feels off, to go and get it checked out. There are some risk factors, such as family history or previous medical conditions or trauma. Testicular cancer usually affects men aged 15 to 45. And the important news is that if it's detected early, it is one of the rare, highly curable malignancies. But again, if it's detected early.
0: And then how do you normally treat it, depending on what stage and what kind of cancer?
24: So it really does depend on the stage and the type of cancer. If it comes to testicular cancer, and this could involve medications such as chemotherapy, radiation, or surgical treatment. Now, on the other end, if we're talking about inflammation, such as epididymitis, which is an inflammation of the epididymis, a little sac above the testes that stores sperm, or other types of inflammation, it's really important people get a urinalysis, an ultrasound to make sure it's nothing else serious. And in some cases, it could simply be pain control and antibiotics. But again, not waiting, men, is very important because you don't want to mess with our soldiers downstairs because it could be something extremely serious, let alone painful.
0: Better to be safe and go see that doctor quickly. Dr. Patel, thank you.
24: Thank you.
0: And more than a million people in the U.S. are living with Parkinson's disease. Our Michael Strahan spoke with one woman who went from being terrified when she was diagnosed at just 47 years old to being an outspoken advocate helping others living with the disease.
25: Stories support solutions. That is the mission of This is Parkinson's, a nonprofit organization helping to redefine what it means to be living with Parkinson's disease.
26: It affects every person so differently, and everybody's story is so unique. It heals me to share their stories.
25: The idea came from Lisa Volinek's personal journey with the disease.
27: Take me back to 2014. You're outside. You're gardening, you notice your hands start to shake,
1: What was your initial thought?
26: Well, it was kind of gradual, and it would happen more than once. I went to go see my primary care physician. I talked to him, and I said, it only happens when I'm out doing yard work, and I'm probably hot and dehydrated, but my hand shakes. And so he sent me to a neurologist, and within 5 minutes, she told me I had early onset Parkinson's, and I walked out and said, you're out of your mind.
25: Grappling with denial, Lisa thought over her next steps, eventually visiting a movement disorder specialist at the Mayo Clinic who confirmed the diagnosis.
26: I didn't want to have to face it, and I didn't want to have to accept it. And, you know, there's a community of all of these folks who are so brave and fight this illness, but I didn't have the courage to meet them.
25: More than 1.1 million people in the U.S. are living with Parkinson's disease, and an estimated 4% are diagnosed before age 50.
9: The 4th of July weekend is one of the busiest.
25: For the next 10 years, Lisa hid her diagnosis, concerned about how it might affect her personal and professional life as a television journalist.
1: You said hiding Parkinson's became almost harder than having the illness.
26: Yeah.
1: And when I hit my breaking point, it became my breakthrough.
26: Well, when you hide something, a veil of shame comes with it. And getting past that and shedding that exterior and just owning my truth, you get to just enjoy life in a whole different way.
25: And that reclaimed joy came in 2024 when Lisa revealed her diagnosis at a Michael J. Fox Foundation gala.
1: People go to galas all the time and you wonder, what is this really doing? And you're a testament that it really did affect you.
26: It absolutely did. And when they kept saying, wait till you meet this community, I'm like, they're not going to want to know me, because I didn't feel I deserved to walk among the ranks of them, because they had been fighting relentlessly for research and a cure. And when I joined the patient council at the Fox Foundation, a gentleman just walked up to me and he said, welcome home. And I just, of course, burst into tears. You can't fight this alone. You just can't.
25: Now dedicated to advocacy work, Lisa's nonprofit gives people living with Parkinson's opportunities to share their stories, resources, and experience through a digital platform.
26: I love.
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2: Very comfortable here this afternoon. Low 80s now, and it is going to be pretty steady here until the sunset. At that point, temperatures will drop pretty quickly. Low 60s tonight with mostly clear skies. Mid 80s tomorrow, just a touch of humidity. Feels like temperatures in the low 90s. And then storm chances are back for Saturday night. With that WAND weather forecast, I'm meteorologist Nick Patrick.
3: ABC News, I'm Sherry Preston. SpaceX makes its Wall Street debut. Elon Musk and his team watching from SpaceX headquarters in South Texas, and the company's president, Gwynne Shotwell, ringing the opening bell of the NASDAQ in New York today. A lot of fighting and kicking and screaming going on at the White House this weekend as the UFC fight President Trump wanted so badly is held on Sunday.
4: More than $60 million has already been spent to prepare for this event. The UFC says they are footing the bill and will actually lose $30 million on all of this. But this is also a massive marketing opportunity for them. And President Trump himself is financially entangled in the UFC, owning significant stock in its parent company. And his administration has also announced new partnerships with the UFC, the State Department launching a sports diplomacy program with them.
3: ABC's Mary Bruce. The White House still insisting a peace deal has been agreed upon between the U.S. and Iran. Iran has not confirmed that. This is ABC News.
5: From Lincoln's home here in Springfield to the founding words of 1776, America's story has always been about bold ideas and brave people. 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
6: WTAX Wild Thrift and Sniff News Center. I'm Dave Dahl. Plenty remain without power after round two of severe weather Thursday night. One might say for the most part, damage reports were a bit more manageable than the night before. Storm reports submitted to the National Weather Service in Lincoln indicate in Sangamon County, a big tree blown down onto the power lines in Pleasant Plains. Some tree damage reported on the west side of Springfield. 60-mile-per-hour wind gusts were clocked near Farmingdale and Curran. A couple of towns in northeast Illinois especially got it last night, Streeter and Dwight. Also in eastern Illinois, Danville. Some of the highest-profile storm damage from early Thursday is at Abraham Lincoln Capital Airport.
7: People in the area stunned at the damage.
8: To pick up four buildings and throw them 200 feet? That's a lot of wind.
7: Mike George is the owner of these buildings and owns the Air Combat Museum right next to the airport. Nothing in the museum was damaged. It was all his storage.
8: The trailer is about 15 grand. The furniture that we kept for my other business was 15 grand. That's five. The buildings were worth 60. And then it's going to cost me about 20 grand or more to demolish the buildings.
7: Well over $100,000 worth of damage, all uninsured, Mike tells me, because the buildings were portable.
9: In Springfield, Ben Mackey, WAND News.
6: 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I'm Dave Dahl. 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
13: It's 9:35 at WTAX. Quick power update. CWLP in Springfield says 2,500 customers remain without power. 62 different outages right now in their coverage area they're trying to take care of. The largest of the outages, and that's down from more than 6,000 this morning, so they are making work on them. Those who live in the 62704 zip code have the most outages right now, or customers affected. In 62702, there's 900 without power, and then it followed by 62703. So the good news is the power is slowly coming back on in various parts of the city, but there are still about 62 different outages in the CWLP system that they're trying to fix right now. Ameren has a lot bigger problem on its hands. 50,000 customers in the state of Illinois without power. A lot of those are in the Peoria, Springfield, and Champaign areas right now in Illinois. So they're going to work on those as they can as well. We're going to rejoin ABC News Live in progress as we are unable to bring you the Glenn Beck Show at this time.
4: Not a party to it. So what does that mean for Israel's campaign against Hezbollah in Lebanon and also Iran's demand that Lebanon needs to be part of this deal?
14: Good point. So Iran is including regional peace that we know of in this actual agreement. So I don't think that means that Israel is going to ignore the terms of the agreement. The U.S. is their biggest ally, and we're going to be part of it, obviously. But I think from the U.S. perspective, they're really going to push Iran to do something about Hezbollah, because it's one thing for the U.S. to exert pressure on a partner. It's another thing for Iran, the other combatant in that, to put pressure on a proxy force. They should be able to assist in this regional peace that they seek to have.
4: Mick Mulroy, thank you. An ABC investigation is revealing more about the people ICE is detaining. Our analysis of ICE data shows only 3% of detained migrants have a violent conviction. And ICE has detained more than 400,000 people with no violent criminal history, including parents and spouses of U.S. citizens. Now the family of a detained father of three is speaking out, saying he has no removal order or any criminal convictions, but they haven't seen him in months. ABC's Matt Rivers is back for more on that story. And Matt, you say there are a lot of other families with cases like these?
15: Yeah, this is, you know, we've anecdotally reported on this sorts of thing for a while now, where we know there have been spouses of U.S. citizens, people with no criminal records, no order of removal, and yet those are some of the people that are getting swept up, despite the fact that what we're hearing from the Trump administration is that ultimately they're going after the worst of the worst, but the data simply doesn't back that up.
16: Ya va a llegar a la casa pronto.
15: It's been more than 3 months since Maria, a U.S. citizen and mother of three in Tennessee, has seen her husband, Orlean Carrasco. Despite having no removal order or criminal convictions, Carrasco, who entered the U.S. as a 17-year-old unaccompanied minor in 2013, was detained by immigration authorities at a courthouse in Tennessee after paying fees related to a traffic ticket he received, according to his attorney.
16: When they stepped into the other room, the ICE agents were already waiting for them to arrest them.
15: And Carrasco's story is not unique. New government data analyzed by ABC News shows that the vast majority of migrants detained are not violent offenders. Of the more than 400,000 people detained by ICE between January 2025 and March 2026, only 3% had a violent felony conviction in the U.S. And in the first 8 months of 2025, immigration enforcement separated thousands of married couples. ICE apprehended over 4,800 spouses of U.S. citizens and deported more than 2,000 of them. In a statement to ABC News, DHS said it continues to go after the worst of the worst and said every individual detained committed a crime when they came into this country illegally. In Washington, D.C., a Republican and a Democrat are pushing for a bill called the Dignity Act that, in part, provides legal status to those who have been in the U.S. for years.
17: They're here. They're cooperating with the American economy.
18: Do you think that you get enough Democrats on board to get it across the line?
19: This will be the choice for my party. Are we finally going to take a step forward, or will we continue to wait for what we consider the perfect bill? It's unfair for us to say this isn't good enough for those people who live in hiding, who live in fear, who live with uncertainty.
15: Now, in the meantime, there's no sign of immediate relief for people like Carrasco. We know his wife Maria is just waiting now, waiting for a federal judge to rule on her husband's case to try and get him released from custody, Diane. But it's just a situation that the Carrasco family is going through, but thousands of others are as well.
20: And Matt, there's also this new federal report on the largest detention center in the country. Talk about those numbers. They sound pretty damning.
15: Yeah, so in this report from the Office of the Inspector General there coming out of D.C., basically what it's saying is that the largest detention facility, which was stood up quite quickly in Fort Bliss, so it's called the East Montana Detention Facility out there, that because it was stood up so quickly, a lot of the typical checks and balances, things like safety, they were not followed. So there was waste in terms of the amount of money that was spent by the government because they didn't plan properly. There were security issues like not putting up security cameras on the perimeter. Basically, what this report is saying is that as a consequence of setting so many things up so quickly, the federal government taking all this money under the Trump administration, trying to do this big push on immigration, that some of the typical things that would be ironed out during a normal process just weren't followed, and that led to this kind of lapse in safety procedures and other things.
20: All right, Matt Rivers, thank you.
15: Thanks.
20: And authorities are warning about criminal gangs recruiting kids from gaming sites. Officials say criminals are recruiting kids as young as 13 to commit real-life crimes. And now experts say that's spreading to the U.S. Chief Investigative Correspondent Aaron Katursky has those details.
21: This is no video game or scene from a crime drama. These are actual assassinations carried out by kids and part of a growing and terrifying trend.
22: They don't call it a hit, they call it like a mission or a challenge.
21: It's known as violence as a service. Real kids recruited online to commit real crimes with deadly consequences.
23: It's still hard to believe. Sometimes I feel like I'm dreaming, like a nightmare.
21: Anneli Berg's 16-year-old son Rio was a victim. In 2025, he was on his way home when a hooded stranger came up from behind, pulled a gun, and opened fire. Rio was shot and killed.
23: It was like, why, who, what's the reason for this? Why him? Why his friends?
21: Look closely at the shadowy figure shooting that pistol. Investigators say that's no professional assassin, but a fellow teen, the same age as Rio, recruited for the job online.
23: He did it for money, because he was in debt.
24: I would imagine it's hard for a parent to believe. A 13-year-old carrying out a contract killing almost seems unbelievable, but that's what you're seeing. These kids are actually doing these crimes.
22: You see kids from 13, 14, 15 years old doing contract killings, doing abductions, doing kidnappings, doing bombings. They've been told that this is nothing different than the gaming that they were doing, and they get lured in.
21: Europol, the European Union's police agency, tells us the recruitment of teens to do the dirty work of criminal organizations is now one of the biggest crime problems in the West. Videos obtained by ABC News show these child foot soldiers.
22: These kids are vulnerable. They can be manipulated. They're very cheap and they're expendable.
21: Here's how it works. Someone commissions the crime and funds it. Someone then scours encrypted messaging apps and gaming platforms for new recruits. Someone else provides instructions and a weapon, and some inexperienced minor pulls the trigger. This may have started in Europe, but experts say it's spreading to the U.S.
25: Criminal networks have no borders. Criminal networks have no standards. They have no laws to obey. Also, the digital environment is borderless.
21: The FBI says it is now aware of this trend, and so are gaming sites like Roblox, which told us they constantly monitor for critical harms. But the gaming sites and law enforcement officials say there's only so much they can do if teens are online unsupervised.
20: Aaron Katursky, thank you. Coming up, remembering the Pulse nightclub massacre 10 years later, what one SWAT officer hit by gunfire while confronting the shooter is saying in his first interview since the tragedy.
0: First thing in the morning, at home, on your way to work, with your coffee, wherever you are. 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
20: Welcome back to ABC News Live First. Today marks 10 years since the Pulse nightclub shooting. On June 12, 2016, a gunman opened fire at the gay nightclub in Orlando, Florida, leaving 49 people dead and 53 wounded. SWAT officer Mike Napolitano was shot while trying to rescue people inside. Now he's sharing his story for the first time with Shannon Butler from our Orlando affiliate, who's at the scene with more on their conversation. Hi, Shannon.
8: Hi. For 10 years, I tried to interview Mike Napolitano, and finally, on this anniversary, he agreed, saying for years people have told his story, but now it was time for him to tell it for himself. Mike Napolitano said he never dreamed of being a police officer, but he joined Orlando Police and in 2016 was on the SWAT team. It's that decision that changed not only his career, but his life.
20: And what is that moment of reflection like?
26: Yeah, I don't know if I can really describe it, because the whole thing is just very surreal.
8: Napolitano was working off duty in downtown Orlando when the call from another officer at the Pulse nightclub came in, saying there was an active shooter. He and many others responded. Napolitano was one of the first to go inside the building. The mission, to find the shooter.
26: Yeah, exactly. So we, we're in the parking lot and we start figuring out how we're going to assault the building. We were still treating it as an active shooter. I don't remember hearing any more gunshots by that point, but we were still treating it like that. So we were going to make entry and go in and take care of the threat.
8: But then this text went to the SWAT team telling them it was time. Napolitano suited up and got in place at the back of the club. The shooter was barricaded in these bathrooms, hostages still inside. SWAT breached the walls to get the terrified patrons out. But officers knew that meant the shooter would be coming too.
26: I think we all knew he was coming out. It was a feeling. You just knew. Something happened, and you could tell. You could feel it, like it was going to happen. So he's coming out of that bathroom, and there's a lot of debris and smoke in the air from everything that was going on. So I remember seeing a shape coming up, but I didn't know. Again, hostage, him or not. And then, I don't know how to describe it, but it just knocked me down, completely just rocked, my entire sense of time and everything.
20: Did you hear the gunshot?
26: No.
20: It just happened like that?
26: Yeah. I just felt the impact.
8: He said he sat up and fired. When the shooter was dead, reality sunk in. He was bleeding from his head, the gear saving his life. His helmet, now the symbol of sacrifice, encased at the department he once served.
20: Do you take any comfort for yourself in knowing how many people you rescued out of the club that day?
26: Oh yeah, of course. I'm proud of myself. I'm proud of the team, everyone who responded, because it's a hell of a thing to just go in, risk your life to save a bunch of strangers that you don't know.
8: Mike Napolitano is no longer at the Orlando Police Department, telling me that being a police officer feels like a lifetime ago. Diane.
20: Shannon Butler, thank you. And let's bring in Human Rights Campaign President Kelly Robinson for more on this. Hi, Kelly. Thanks so much for coming on. I know you're going to be in Orlando tomorrow for the Pulse shooting memorial events. What do you want people to remember 10 years later?
27: That these were 49 lives that were lost.
4: They were taken by hate and they were taken by gun violence. And for me, no matter where you are in this country, whether you are trying to enjoy a night out with your friends or you're at a school or a place of worship, there's nowhere that's free from the scourge of gun violence. So we all have to remember Pulse as a call to action, to stand up for love, to stand up for dignity, and to end this gun violence epidemic that's plaguing too many of our communities.
20: Pride organizers have talked about a decrease in corporate sponsorships for LGBTQ causes, but you say that pride is patriotism. What do you mean by that?
4: Look, standing up for our lives and saying who we are and declaring our stories as uniquely part of the American story is one of the most patriotic things that we can do. And what I see in the aftermath of Pulse happening in Florida, it disgusts me. You have Ron DeSantis that's taken down pride crosswalks all across the state, including outside of Pulse nightclub. This isn't a time where we need to be undermining people of the LGBTQ plus community. Instead, we need to celebrate us as just as American as anyone else. So I'm encouraging folks this pride to show up, to be visible, and not to allow any government or any politician to take away our pride or our joy.
20: How do you want people to mark this 10 years since the Pulse shooting?
4: I want people to make a commitment to every life that was lost, to every life that was impacted, to not let it be in vain, to speak up and speak out for the LGBTQ plus community, to stand up for the Latino community, as we know that this happened on Latin night, and to not give up an inch when it comes to the fight for our lives. This is a moment for us, for every person, no matter what your identity is or where you live, to not let go of this fight for equality.
20: Expect that to factor into the November midterms.
4: We got to get out and vote. Look, there are too many people in office right now that aren't representing every member of our community. Too many folks that are trying to blame high gas prices and this endless war on the LGBTQ plus community when that's just not the case. We got to show up and vote to make sure we get folks in office that are going to prioritize all of our needs. And at a baseline, say that every person deserves the same civil rights and protections as everyone else. And I'm proud to say that the Human Rights Campaign has invested over $15 million in this election cycle to make sure that that's the case.
20: All right, Kelly Robinson, we appreciate your time today. Thank you.
4: Thank you.
20: Coming up, Taylor Swift is making history again. What she just accomplished next in The Drop.
5: Toy Story.
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11: Very comfortable here this afternoon. Low 80s now, and it is going to be pretty steady here until the sunset. At that point, temperatures will drop pretty quickly. Low 60s tonight with mostly clear skies. Mid 80s tomorrow, just a touch of humidity. Feels like temperatures in the low 90s. And then storm chances are back for Saturday night. With that WAND weather forecast, I'm meteorologist Nick Patrick.
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0: cheery, Preston. SpaceX founder Elon Musk poised to become the world's first trillionaire. Now that his company has gone public, in its IPO announcement, SpaceX said it was the only company building the integrated hardware and software infrastructure, and that the company is valued at more than $1 trillion. However, some investors, including Value Edge Advisors chair Nell Minow, say the actual financials don't support that.
14: They lost money last year. The value.

0: rooted on the south side of the National Weather Service building. Will Stevenson, WTAX News.
1: Wednesday night, Thursday morning, severe weather may have harmed our four-legged friends the most, even though none were hurt. We're talking about most of the roof at Animal Protective League being sheared off during those storms. APL Executive Director Dina Corbin says as far as she's concerned, their facility on Tainter Road is totaled.
2: You really have to take a beat and, kind of assess where you're going and what the next step is. And we got some great partners that are reaching out to help us, and we're going to figure it out. Like I said, the animals are safe and the people are safe and the rest of it can be rebuilt.
1: Corbin says she still needs people willing to foster some of the pets in the shelter. Adoption forms can be found online. There's a link at capitalcitynow.com. 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Sunny, breezy, less humid, high in the low 80s. I'm Dave Dahl. 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
1: At WTAX, good morning. I'm Will Stevenson, updating you on the power outage situation before we go back to ABC News Live, which we're bringing you because we continue to have technical difficulties with our regularly scheduled programming. Ameren right now has about 48,000 customers without power statewide in Illinois. That's gone down a little bit in the last hour, but most of the outages, again, are in Peoria, the Springfield area, and into Champaign right now, and also some close to St. Louis, but on the, I believe that's on the Missouri side of St. Louis area, but Ameren only has about 700 customers in Missouri without power, so definitely Mother Nature did its worst here in Illinois and not necessarily in Missouri. Right now, CWLP still has 3,600 customers without power out of 56 total outages, so the number of outages has gone down a little bit, but they're still scattered throughout various parts of Springfield. Right now, the zip code just disappeared on me. Well, that's okay. But again, just know that there are outages throughout the city right now that crews are working on, and I think they're trying to get those back up as soon as possible, as you can expect. I believe it was 627, 02, 03, and 04, and 07 that may have the most outages at this point. We'll keep you posted throughout the day as we can. And we will do that as we bring you more ABC News Live on WTAX.
2: Stay.
3: Jay O'Brien, thank you. And Democratic Congresswoman Susan DelBene is here for more. Congresswoman, thank you so much for coming on.
4: Absolutely.
3: So Republicans are warning of severe consequences if FISA lapses. I want to play you some of what Senate Majority Leader John Thune had to say about that.
5: This is a program that saves American lives. I have to ask the question. I mean, I can't for the life of me figure out

0: why the Democrats continue to support policies that make this country less safe.
1: Okay. Congressman, what's your response to that?
2: Well, our response is we're in this situation absolutely because of Republicans. In fact, a lot of Republicans were upset by this terrible appointment from President Trump, entirely unqualified candidate, Bill Pulte, who he proposed to be the head of the director of national intelligence. Republicans voted against legislation. We had 19 Republicans vote against it. And never had to happen. There could have been a responsible appointment from the president. There should be bipartisan work. If you want to pass legislation, you need bipartisan support. Here we are, but again, Republicans are chaos and they can't figure out a way to move forward.
1: The president now says he's nominating U.S. Attorney and former SEC Chairman Jay Clayton as acting DNI or as DNI. Does that change anything?
2: Well, he's not acting. Actually, that's an important point. I think he is a serious candidate and the Senate is going to give him the appropriate review, but he should have started there. He created this problem, and now we have Bill Pulte, who is going to be the temporary director, and that's hugely concerning to have someone who is so inexperienced and unqualified to be there.
1: Earlier this week, President Trump signed a Republican $70 billion immigration enforcement bill into law. Democrats shut down the Department of Homeland Security for more than 2 months over this. Was it worth it now that they got the funding anyway?
2: First of all, we absolutely were focused on making sure that we were making sure that people in the Department of Homeland Security were getting paid. This was an argument about ICE and CBP and no guardrails, Americans being threatened in communities. We saw the killings of Alex Preddy and Renee Good across the country. People want there to be reforms, and we've been arguing for reforms over and over again. If Republicans were actually listening to people in their communities, they would hear that. So here we are. They are basically giving another blank check to ICE without any reforms, without listening to communities. That's kind of where Republicans are at. They're a rubber stamp for Donald Trump. They're not representing the communities that they should be representing.
1: Do you think that standoff was worth it for Democrats, though?
2: I think we were fighting to make sure that Coast Guard and FEMA and all the other pieces of Homeland Security were covered, and absolutely fighting for reforms that were critical for the American people, representing the communities. And that's our job title, representative.
1: I want to ask you about Graham Plattner. He is now the Democratic nominee for Senate in Maine, despite a few controversies. As chair of the Democratic Congressional Campaign Committee, do you support him or do you worry that he's a liability for Democrats?
2: Well, actually, my focus is on taking back the majority in the House of Representatives. And we have an important race in Maine, in Maine's 2nd Congressional District. So that's been our focus, is making sure we have a strong candidate.
1: You are still a Democrat, though, right?
2: And I am. Like, I just want to say my job is to make sure we take back the House. And I always want to remind folks that the House is hugely important, taking back the gavels. We have incredible races across the country, and we also have an important race in Maine's 2nd Congressional District. Great folks running, and we're waiting for them to call the primary there. That's really important, because having the gavels in the House, the first way that we put a check on this administration, and actually if folks are going to stand up for lowering costs and really the biggest issues that are facing the American people, rising costs on housing, food, health care, child care, energy costs, gas prices, all going up because of actions from this administration and Republicans in Congress.
1: And I want to ask you more about that, but first I do just want to go back to what I asked you. Do you support Graham Plattner, or do you worry that he could be a liability for Democrats come November?
2: I think if you look at what Republicans have done, be a rubber stamp for Donald Trump, we've got Democratic candidates all across the country, in the House and the Senate, who are actually going to stand up for their communities. Having yet another rubber stamp for Donald Trump, and you see that happen all the time, isn't what we need. We need folks who are going to stand up and represent the communities and serve as an independent branch.
1: So is that a yes?
2: The House and the Senate, and he is the Democratic candidate.
1: You talked about affordability. That's a big focus for Democrats, trying to lower the cost of living in the U.S. What's your plan to do that, the party's plan to do that, if Democrats do take back control of Congress?
2: Well, let's look at what kind of immediately raised prices when Trump came into office. Chaotic policies, tariffs in particular, raising the costs across the country. Those are policies that need to go through Congress, and myself and many others have fought to be clear that Congress needs to have a say, but sweeping tariffs have been raising costs, have been making it harder and harder for businesses, and absolutely harder and harder for our farmers. 80% of our potash for fertilizer comes from Canada. Fertilizer costs go up, farmers struggle, food prices go up. And our trading partners, where U.S. products being sold in other parts of the world.
1: So what's Democrats' plan?
2: So let's address tariffs. Let's make sure that we invest in health care so that the cuts that have happened and raised the cost of premiums across the country, make sure we're investing in Medicaid, the tax credits for the Affordable Care Act. Again, all important to putting things back in place, but we need to make investments in our communities that give us a great return. And one example I'll give you is the expanded child tax credit. When we had that in place where families were getting monthly checks, childhood poverty was cut almost in half in this country. Those are the things that not only save us money, they actually give us better outcomes and help our communities and our workforce in the long run.
1: All right, Congresswoman Del Bene, we appreciate you coming in. Thank you for your time.
2: Thank you.
1: And Elon Musk's SpaceX is now trading publicly. SpaceX executives rang the Nasdaq's opening bell in New York as Musk looked on from the company's Texas headquarters. SpaceX is the most valuable company to ever go public, with an expected valuation of $1.8 trillion. And thanks to the IPO, Musk is now the world's first trillionaire. In its IPO filing, SpaceX says its goals include establishing a permanent colony on Mars with 1 million people and launching AI data centers in space. The company has never turned a profit and acknowledges that the goals might not be achievable. Coming up, the judge in a track meet murder trial is speaking out, why he says he's standing by the decisions he made during the case. Also ahead, the Florida man suing after being arrested for a crime he didn't commit, why he says AI is to blame.
3: Hoppers is now streaming. On Disney Plus, Disney Plus, Disney Plus, Disney Plus, Disney
4: Plus.
5: Okay, enough.
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8: That was intense.
9: Disney Pixar's Hoppers, now streaming on Disney Plus. 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
10: I'm Lilypad.
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21: Good morning, Lieutenant. 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
1: Welcome back to ABC News Live. First, body camera video shows the moments police officers rushed into a burning Utah apartment building. You can see the officers breaking down doors, carrying children away as the flames were spreading. Parts of the building started to collapse while many residents were still asleep. Officers say they were able to evacuate them all. Eight officers were treated for smoke inhalation, but thankfully no residents were seriously injured. And the judge in a Texas track meet murder trial speaking out about the verdict. Judge John Roach says he's standing by the decisions he made throughout the case. Carmelo Anthony was sentenced to 35 years in prison for stabbing 17-year-old Austin Metcalf, but his lawyers insist it was self-defense. One of the biggest points of contention was Roach's decision not to allow cameras or live streaming in the courtroom. That move drew criticism from journalists and members of the public. Here's what the judge told our ABC affiliate in Dallas when asked about that.
27: Yes, it was an easy decision, and I'll tell you why. My primary goal in any case is to make sure that the defendant and the prosecution gets a fair trial, period. And I know I made people mad, but I'm not here to make them happy either.
1: Judge Roach was also asked whether the jury reached the correct verdict. Here's what he had to say about that.
27: Yeah, they did. You know why? Because they were picked based upon the law, They listen to the facts that happened here in this very courtroom, and they got a verdict.
1: Roach has spent more than two decades on the bench. He says he had no hesitation when assigned this trial. Lawyers for Carmelo Anthony have filed a notice of appeal. And a Florida man suing police after he says he was wrongfully arrested because of AI. Police falsely accused him of trying to lure a child more than 300 miles from his home. Now he's raising new questions about the risks and reliability of facial recognition software. Victor Kendo has that story from Miami.
4: You got any shoes or anything on you?
5: Are you me, man?
4: I'm not.
6: The Florida husband and father is suing multiple law enforcement agencies after being wrongfully arrested, he says, due to a flawed AI facial recognition technology.
5: I don't wish this on my worst enemy.
4: I'll tell you what, man, I'm going to put you in the cuff in the front.
5: This is nuts.
6: Police body camera video obtained by our affiliate Gulf Coast News showing the 2024 arrest outside Robert Dillon's home.
5: I was basically telling him this is crazy. I have no idea who did this, but it's not me.
6: Authorities were looking for a suspect who tried to lure a child at a restaurant in Jacksonville Beach, more than 300 miles away.
5: To be accused of a heinous crime of that nature, I'm thinking I may not be coming back home.
6: Investigators submitted surveillance images of the suspect into a facial recognition program, which revealed a 93% match of facial features to Dillon. But not only was Dillon incorrectly identified, he's never even been to Jacksonville Beach.
5: I argued with the police officer for 20 minutes, and he insisted that I know that I'm looking at your mugshot.
6: Weeks after his arrest, the state attorney's office dropped the case, but it took nearly a year to wipe it from his record.
5: It's just, it's horrible that this AI is put in the hands of people that aren't qualified to use it.
10: We've reached out to all law enforcement agencies being sued by Dillon with the help of the ACLU. Only the Pinellas County Sheriff's Office responded. They're the ones who oversee the use of this technology. In part, they said the assertion that PCSO failed to train is patently false. They added it was wrong for the Jacksonville Beach police officer to arrest someone only based on facial recognition.
1: Victor Akendo, thank you. Coming up, are you ready for summer? Lori talks with Gia founder Melanie Massarin about her new cookbook with easy French and Italian recipes. Get ready to shop when we come back.
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1: 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You can shop her book and more by scanning that QR code in the bottom left corner of your screen. So, Lori, what are we shopping for today?
30: Melanie, it's so great to have you here. Thanks for being here. I see that you're going to show us some of your incredible recipes. But before we get to that, can you tell us a little bit about what inspired you to go from founding Gia to creating a whole cookbook? Well, thank you so much for having me. Yes, absolutely. I think the inspiration really comes from the same place, wanting to host generously without, you know, being fussy, without being stressed in the kitchen. I think the idea was, how do you pour an easy drink that's good for you, that tastes delicious, to really transition you from work into play, to relax you. We always say Gia takes you to a place, and that place can be just, you know, relaxation, or it can be the coast of Italy. And I think the recipes, I was, you know, very lucky to grow up in the south of France, and I wanted to show like how simple it can be to host or to share with people. So you'll see those are like 2-minute recipes that are more assembly than cooking.
0: I mean, 2-minute recipes, Mediterranean vibes, this is right up my alley. So you start off the book with a beautiful introduction of you and your family, and end the book with drinks that include Gia, of course. So what did you bring for us today?
30: So I brought you our newest flavor, which is a blood orange flavor. This is a can, so it's pre-spritz. You don't have to do anything, just drink it cold, crack a can open, and pour it in a pretty glass. We also made these glasses.
0: Oh, wow.
30: But this one is our, you know, quintessential kind of blood orange flavor. Look at the color. I love it.
0: Beautiful.
30: It is my favorite drink.
0: So let's get started with your first recipe, a vegetable carpaccio that looks exquisite on this beautiful shell plate from Pottery Barn. Tell me about it.
30: Well, you know, I would always order from like a farm box, and there's always some vegetables that you don't know what to do with. And in France, we use a lot of radishes, and I think to make us eat vegetables, my mom would just slice them really thin. If I'm going down, I'm going down with a mandolin, and just put them on a pretty dish. We use golden beets, you can use radishes, you can use cucumbers, you can use absolutely anything. So, you know, very easy to make.
0: I love that. It looks, if it's easy to make, it just, but it looks like you tried very hard. It's a great thing to bring to somebody's house for summer entertaining. It's beautiful, and we love Brightland here, so just a little drizzle of that. And
30: very good olive oil.
0: Yeah. Oh, that's so pretty. And then just you finish with a little,
30: and then salt. A little flaky salt is my preferred salt for sure. And then we'll just,
0: oh wow. And it looks so fresh. Which I feel like was exactly what you want in the summer, right?
30: Yeah, and you can make it ahead, pop it in the fridge until your friends arrive, or you can just, you know, make a few for yourself. I really love eating this dish. If you can find some edible flowers at the market, great, but honestly, this should all be with kind of like whatever you have in the fridge.
0: Okay.
30: It's very fresh, it's very zesty.
0: Well, simple, zesty, and exquisite. And next you're showing us how to make an artichoke and bean salad.
30: So this is the ultimate recipe for when you don't have any groceries. Everything is from the pantry. A well-stocked pantry will save you. And so in this case, it's like beans, some artichokes in oil, and some roasted red peppers. Literally everything from the pantry, with some olive oil, some pepper, some salt, a little lemon, and some herbs. And again, super adaptable. You could use, you know, a lot of different things. It's very healthy, and it comes together, I mean, not even 2 minutes. Really, this is just more assembly than cooking. But every recipe in the book, you know, has 10 ingredients or less, but a lot of them have 3 or 4 and very few. And the idea was like, you can really do this super easily. You'll have a healthy dose of pepper, and we already dressed with some lemon.
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8: very comfortable here this afternoon. Low 80s now, and it is going to be pretty steady here until the sunset. At that point, temperatures will drop pretty quickly. Low 60s tonight with mostly clear skies. Mid 80s tomorrow, just a touch of humidity. Feels like temperatures in the low 90s. And then storm chances are back for Saturday night. With that WAND weather forecast, I'm meteorologist Nick Patrick.
9: ABC News, I'm Sherry Preston. A federal judge has agreed to extend the court-ordered block on President Trump's $1.8 billion settlement fund, compensating those who claim to have been victims of a weaponized government. The fund to be blocked until further notice from the court. The Trump administration appealing another federal judge's ruling ordering the president's name removed from the Kennedy Center for the Performing Arts. The administration argues that the president's hand-picked board should be able to add a secondary name to the facility. A long night of violent storms across the Midwest. In Illinois, ABC's Alex Perez.
11: Here in Streeter, there are personal belongings scattered everywhere. Just a reminder of how powerful this storm was. Now, the difficult process of assessing the damage is only just beginning, but officials here say, thankfully, there are no reports of any fatalities.
9: SpaceX to be on the New York Stock Exchange, or the NASDAQ, actually. It's not trading quite yet. It can take time for brokers to set up all their buy and sell orders, but it's just about for its first trade. This is ABC News.
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13: WTAX Wild Thrift and Sniff News Center. I'm Dave Dahl. Plenty remain without power after round two of severe weather Thursday night. One might say for the most part, damage reports were a bit more manageable than the night before. Storm reports submitted to the National Weather Service in Lincoln indicate in Sangamon County, a big tree blown down onto the power lines in Pleasant Plains. Some tree damage reported on the west side of Springfield. 60-mile-per-hour wind gusts were clocked near Farmingdale and Curran. A couple of towns in northeast Illinois especially got it last night, Streeter and Dwight. Also in eastern Illinois, Danville. Some of the highest-profile storm damage from early Thursday is at Abraham Lincoln Capital Airport.
14: People in the area stunned at the damage.
15: To pick up four buildings and throw them 200 feet? That's a lot of wind.
14: Mike George is the owner of these buildings and owns the Air Combat Museum right next to the airport. Nothing in the museum was damaged. It was all his storage.
15: The trailer is about 15 grand. The furniture that we kept for my other business was 15 grand. That's five. The buildings were worth 60. And then it's going to cost me about 20 grand or more to demolish the buildings.
14: Well over $100,000 worth of damage, all uninsured, Mike tells me, because the buildings were portable. In Springfield, Ben Mackey, WAND News.
13: The State Board of Education is moving forward with a statewide numeracy plan that aims to improve how math is taught in schools. Capital News Illinois reports the goal is to provide teachers with evidence-based instructional strategies to help students build their numeracy skills. This includes resources for teachers and school districts to use, but does not create curriculum mandates or specific teaching requirements. I'm Dave Dahl. 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
6: Close at hand, but then when you drill down into the details of where both sides stand on this, they do appear to be very far apart, at least in what they're saying publicly about what is in this agreement. A senior administration official says a couple of the things that are key to this deal right now is that Iran's nuclear material will be destroyed and removed, and that their program will be dismantled. They will not receive any money, no unfreezing of assets, until they perform, as this official put it, and it's not clear what that actually means. The strait, according to the administration, will be reopened. That's been a big demand of the president's. But the details that Iranian state media have reported are very contradictory to this. They have said that there have been no agreements made on Iran's nuclear program, that that will come in a phase two, that there will be discussions about control of the strait between Iran and Oman, having some joint control over this. And they insist that even getting to this deal, as part of this signing, there will be an unfreezing of Iran's assets. So, Diane, when you look at it like this, they can both say we're close and they're getting closer, but the actual substance and the details right now still seem to be far apart if you're believing both sides of what they're putting forward.
1: Karen Travers, thank you. And ABC's contributor, former Deputy Assistant Secretary of Defense for the Middle East, Mick Mulroy, is here for more. Hi, Mick. Is this deal falling apart?
10: So, Diane, it sounds like it is, because ultimately, if the two sides don't agree on the terms, they don't have an agreement. And I can't imagine why Iran would be leaking, you know, false information on the agreement for any other purpose than to scuttle the negotiations. Perhaps it would be best for this to go off, public. Back and forth and behind closed doors. But ultimately, if this is the way negotiations are going to be done, then it's pretty clear from what both sides are saying publicly or through, you know, releases to state-owned media that the two sides are far apart. And I can't imagine what they would be signing, in Geneva this weekend.
1: Why do you think this agreement, President Trump says he negotiated, is so different from the draft Iranian state TV's reporting?
10: So it could be a problem with the mediators. I don't have any evidence of that, but it's just unclear why we would announce an agreement that Iran would then turn around in moments and say, that's not the agreement. I think people are going to get to a point where they simply wait to see if there is a signing ceremony, meaning both sides are signatories to the same agreement, and then look at what the terms actually are. Because right now, it's just unclear at all whether these negotiations are even happening, or is it just being posted on social media posts and then leaked to state-owned media?
1: Yesterday, President Trump threatened to take Karg Island if Iran doesn't agree to a deal. So what are you watching for next?
10: So if that's the case, I think we'd see a lot more activity. It'd be hard to, they try to hide it for the element of surprise, but since the president's talking about it, I think you'd start seeing a lot of movements and preparations go on. It would be a substantial effort. It would require ground forces to either come in by sea or air. It would be sustainable. It's not just like the Maduro raid where they go in and apprehend an individual. This would be to actually occupy this terrain. And we might have to occupy some terrain in mainland Iran to push back what would be the inevitable Iranian responses to that. So I think we'd see a lot of troop movements, airflow movements, and getting things in place. And then before it, of course, you'd see the preparatory strikes before there was an actually ground assault.
1: All right, Mick Mulroy, thank you. And a surveillance law widely considered vital for national security is set to expire in just a few hours. Extensions failed in the House and the Senate amid a showdown over President Trump's pick for acting director of national intelligence. Now that program is set to lapse for the first time in its history. Jay O'Brien has those details from Capitol Hill.
16: Lawmakers have left town here, meaning that key national security tool, a section of FISA used for warrantless foreign surveillance, is all but certain to expire by tonight's midnight deadline at this critical moment for the United States at war with Iran and with major events this summer like the World Cup and America's 250th. President Trump unable to turn things around yesterday despite tapping Jay Clayton, the U.S. attorney for the powerful Southern District of New York, as the next director of national intelligence, replacing Tulsi Gabbard. But Democrats and even some Republicans furious about the man Trump tapped to serve in that role temporarily while Clayton is confirmed, Bill Pulte, who has no intelligence experience and has used his perch at the Federal Housing Finance Agency to push for mortgage fraud investigations into the president's political opponents. Democrats saying they will not vote to reauthorize that section of FISA with Pulte in power, even temporarily. The top Democrat on the Senate Intelligence Committee, Mark Warner, telling me that Bill Pulte is, in his view, a, quote, national security threat. Despite all that, President Trump standing by Pulte, but Senate Republicans moving quickly to get Pulte out and Jay Clayton in there quickly, putting Jay Clayton's confirmation hearing now on the schedule for next Wednesday.
1: And Elon Musk's SpaceX is now trading publicly. SpaceX executives rang the Nasdaq's opening bell in New York as Musk looked on from the company's Texas headquarters. SpaceX is the most valuable company to ever go public, with an expected valuation of $1.8 trillion. And thanks to the IPO, Musk is now the world's first trillionaire. In its IPO filing, SpaceX says its goals include establishing a permanent colony on Mars with 1 million people and launching AI data centers in space. The company has never turned a profit and acknowledges that the goals might not be achievable. Coming up, America's fastest girl is calling for change after leaving pro running. Why Mary Kane says she left the sport because of abuse and what she wants the sports industry to do now.
18: Toy Story's back.
20: I'm Lilypad.
21: 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The screens have won!
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1: Welcome back to ABC News Live First. The woman once called the fastest girl in America is calling for reform after suing her running coach for alleged abuse. Mary Kane was considered a running prodigy when she joined an elite Nike training program at just 17 years old. But she quickly left the program and later sued Nike and the coach, alleging he abused her by weight shaming her, policing her food intake, and ignoring her mental health. Coach Alberto Salazar denied the claims, telling us in part, "It was always my goal to support Ms. Kane and to help her succeed." Nike says no one reported the concerns to the company at the time, and both parties ultimately reached a settlement with Kane. Now Kane's calling for change. In her New York Times best-selling memoir, This Is Not About Running, and I spoke with Mary yesterday about her story. Mary, thanks so much for joining us, and congrats on your book.
35: Yeah, thank you so much, and thanks for having me.
1: I know this is a difficult topic, but you say sports normalizes the abuse of young athletes and that it's also not always easy to spot. So what do you mean by that, and what are some signs to look out for?
35: Yeah, I think the whole sports complex is really set up on this foundation of using athletes' bodies really often more for the benefit of others rather than the young person themselves. And I think sport has a lot of potential to be this incredible experience, but based on the stats that we see of young people dropping out of sports and the stats we see of young people experiencing sexual abuse in sport, it's really staggering. About 13% of young athletes experience sexual abuse while participating in sport. And I feel like those numbers need to change. And the only way to do that is to raise more awareness about what abuse in sport can look like. And some of those warning signs are things that have been normalized for a really long time. So the idea of an adult coach, for example, being able to directly text a minor without any other adults on the line, or the ways in which we normalize kids training through injury and being pushed when their bodies are telling them to stop in ways that are quite literally health related. And so I think there's a lot of information that people should be trying to kind of gain awareness about, because abuse is so insidious within the sports complex.
1: In your book, you say you were also bullied by high school teammates and their parents, and that you nearly left the sport then. What was it like to then get that call from the coach to join the Nike program?
35: It was a complete dream come true. I think, like anyone who's ever kind of dreamed about being the top in their class, to have the person who can actually bring you to that. Like, we see the NBA finals going on right now, and it's like if one of the top coaches of one of those teams called you as a high schooler and were like, do you want to be on the team now? Like, that's a dream come true, let alone when you're also going through such a toxic and difficult time. So I felt in many ways that he was kind of set up as like a savior to me.
1: You credit your parents with helping you leave the Nike Oregon project. What changes did they see in you that made them urge you to walk away?
35: Yeah, I mean, I think they just saw how I went from this bubbly, confident, often kind of outspoken person who had experienced really horrible bullying and mistreatment while a part of my high school program, and still kind of maintained that same personality, to somebody who was suddenly like almost skittish and quiet and scared to call them. And I was somebody who was always very close with my family and often leaned on them during difficult moments. And that started to all of a sudden change when I moved out to Portland full time to train with the Nike Oregon Project. And now they understand that it was because I was being punished anytime I would call them and, you know, share some concern of mine, like being pressured to lose weight or something like that. But their concern really stemmed from seeing me all of a sudden as a very different and a very scared version of myself, not necessarily me really explicitly telling them all the problems that were happening.
1: Did you try to talk to anybody else about this? And if so, how did they react?
35: Yeah, I mean, I talked at all times with the coaching staff that was a part of my program. And then I had a lot of adult teammates. I was the only person on the team who was, you know, a college-aged and or high school-aged athlete. Everyone else was like, you know, 22 or older. So there were many people kind of in my orbit who were quite literally supposed to be my team and the people that I went to when I was struggling. So I got very used to asking for help, but just being turned down and told, commit to the process, buy in, believe Alberto, instead of being given actual support.
1: And what was the process they were telling you to commit to? What were you saying to them was happening that they dismissed?
35: Yeah, I mean, the main thing, as my like mental health was really crumbling during my freshman year of college, was how I was constantly being pressured to weigh a certain amount, and how I was often weighed in front of people and just yelled at if I like was almost looked heavier in my coach's mind. And so the thing I was often asking for help with was either quite literally the weight loss, like asking how do I get to where he wants me to be, or can someone step in and tell him to stop? Because you see me trying day in and day out with, you know, this really unhealthy diet that I developed, and how intensely I was training, and both for quite literal diet support and also for, you know, support of having him stop. People would be like, kind of, that's a you problem. If he wants you to do that, you have to do it. Commit, commit, commit. Versus anyone really taking a step back and being like, is any of this healthy? Should she weigh that amount? Why are we so obsessed with what she's eating versus like her overall performance and overall health?
1: What do you hope readers take away from the book?
35: I hope readers are able to be confronted by the fact that there's a broader systemic issue within sports. And although my experience with my individual professional coach was incredibly problematic, the only reason that it occurred was because of all of these steps along the way, whether it was teammates condoning the behavior, other coaches condoning the behavior, or also just my isolation from a really young age from others within the sport based on how I was treated as a high schooler before ever going pro. And I think if we can kind of see that there's this broader issue, then maybe as individuals, we can better change our behavior and look out for ways that we can be supporting young people so that someone is never as isolated as I was, so that somebody can really go find help and we don't continue to build up this culture of abuse.
1: All right, Mary Kane, we appreciate you coming on and sharing your story with us.
35: Yeah, thank you so much for having me.
1: It's our pleasure. This Is Not About Running is out now. Nike also says Coach Salazar is no longer associated with the company and the Nike Oregon project has ended. Coming up, the next stop in our 50 States in 50 Weeks series, our John Quinones takes us to Roswell, New Mexico, where aliens are so popular, they are local celebrities.
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5: It's back to 1947 when it's believed a UFO crashed into the New Mexico desert.
6: The widely publicized mystery of the flying saucers may soon be solved.
5: But then the narrative changed. The Air Force saying it was a research balloon. Some locals believe that was a cover-up.
7: Why the big cover-up?
8: Well, I think it starts in 1947. You're in the middle of a flying saucer scare. You're at the dawn of the Cold War. It's only been 2 years since some of these men who served here, who were POWs, and served years over in the Pacific or in Europe during the war, captured, and now they're here.
9: It would have sent shockwaves throughout the
8: world. Yes. I mean, you are just after a cataclysmic event in human history, and you don't know if the next one is on its way.
5: Now there's heightened excitement following the Pentagon releasing images and videos of an estimated 400 UFO sightings over the last 80 years. Roswell is an international destination. In 2025, it attracted nearly 3 million visitors. There's a UFO McDonald's, an alien holding up the Dunkin' and Baskin-Robbins sign. And it's not your eyes. Those are alien lampposts. At Hangar 209, the lore keeps the business moving.
9: This is small business right on Main Street,
10: absolutely,
9: right?
10: Yeah.
9: How important is it for you to have these customers come in?
10: Oh, super important. I mean, it's how I feed my family. It's how I feed my family and have my home. And on top of that, I mean, it's fun. I love the lore of Roswell and everything else.
11: I've spent years asking people, what would you do when faced with an ethical or moral dilemma? Here in Roswell, the question is a little bit different. What would you do if an alien from outer space landed in your backyard?
12: People would be astonished.
9: You know, guys, that radio bulletin you heard in the piece, that radio bulletin announcing the crash of the UFO, first broadcast on ABC News in 1947. Regardless of where you stand on this whole UFO mystery, one thing is certain. The Roswell story endures because it taps into curiosity, a very human curiosity. We all stand there and look at the night sky sometimes and wonder, what's really up there? What would you guys do, right? Yeah, they believe.
13: A lot of curiosity, John. What is up there? Thanks for that. And thanks to you for watching. I'm Diane Macedo. The news never stops, and neither do we. Perry Russum has a lot more news right after the break.
14: Decker Investigations.
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12: Why Don't We is a Gen Z boy band. Jack Avery, with that raspy voice, that rock star persona, was the quote-unquote bad boy of the band.
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18: Why were you trying to put a hit out on Jack Avery? 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
24: Very comfortable here this afternoon. Low 80s now, and it is going to be pretty steady here until the sunset. At that point, temperatures will drop pretty quickly. Low 60s tonight with mostly clear skies. Mid 80s tomorrow, just a touch of humidity. Feels like temperatures in the low 90s. And then storm chances are back for Saturday night. With that WAND weather forecast, I'm meteorologist Nick Patrick.
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13: ABC News. I'm Sherry Preston. There is an active shooter situation happening right now in Midland, Texas. We've just learned that one person has been killed, 11 others injured, and the situation is ongoing. SpaceX is now the newest listing on the NASDAQ. It opened at $150 a share, up 11%, giving the rocket maker a market value of $1.96 trillion.
27: In its IPO filing, SpaceX says its goals include establishing a permanent colony on Mars with 1 million people, launching AI data centers in space, mining asteroids. The company has never turned to SpaceX as a way to bet on Elon Musk.
13: That's ABC's Elizabeth Schulze. A federal judge has issued an injunction blocking President Trump's

0: 50, and then it's going to cost me about 20 grand or more to demolish the buildings.
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2: 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Sunny, breezy, less humid, high in the low 80s. I'm Dave Dahl. Get more news at capitalcitynow.com.
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0: reporting this to local authorities, who then send it to the FBI. But nothing so far indicates that they are of extraterrestrial origin, but there are some things that they cannot explain and that they say that obviously are worth pursuing.
1: Yeah, Louis, it's been like this slow drip with batches being released over time. Is it ever going to be enough? Are all these videos ever enough for these conspiracy theorists out there?
0: Well, I think, you know, the president having ordered the release of all of the files earlier this year has excited the community. And one of the things that they are obviously looking at is they want to know if there is additional information. Obviously, it's very timely right now because this week we have a major motion picture that's out called Disclosure Day that kind of talks about the government being in possession of files that would indicate that there is extraterrestrial life. But again, so far right now, we've not seen anything that indicates that. What we are seeing, though, is that these reports, which are being filed by the military and by the civilian sector, are being deemed credible and they're being looked at them. When I think that's important because that indicates that they are being taken seriously and that they're being investigated. But again, nothing right now that would indicate that we are the only ones, not alone, in the universe right now.
1: Louis Martinez, thank you. Coming up, animals or AI? Inside the push to stop a data center near the Nashville Zoo, and Grammy winners now joining the fight. Plus, Affording America, we will introduce you to a new program bringing down the cost of childcare for new parents.
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8: Thank you for streaming with us. A Grammy-winning country singer is among those joining a growing protest against plans to build AI data centers near Nashville Zoo. Zoo officials say they're worried the tech centers could threaten endangered animals. Lara Spencer has the story.
9: The Nashville Zoo is saying keep the AI data centers away from the animals. As the public gathered to protest the building of a massive AI data center right next to the Nashville Zoo, which is home to over 3,000 animals.
10: We, the people, are here to stand up for the animals who can't.
9: The public hearing comes as renderings show the company DC Blocks plans to build a 50-megawatt campus using enough electricity to power 50,000 homes. The data center would operate 24 hours a day, 7 days a week.
11: We have these rare animals again. We have life support systems. You know, we lose power. It's a big deal for us.
9: Nearly 400,000 concerned Nashville citizens have signed an online petition to try to block the data centers, citing concerns about noise, water, and power usage.
11: We have a huge concern that it's going to affect our breeding facilities for so many endangered species.
9: In a statement, DC Blocks, the company behind the data center, says they will work to minimize local impacts and assure there will be no health risks to residents or animals, and the proposed data center will not be an AI factory. But the Nashville Zoo has the support from Nashville star Brad Paisley, a staunch advocate of the zoo's conservation work.
12: I can't think of a worse place, honestly, that you could stick something like a data center in our town, because we are so lucky to have something that's this world class here.
8: Lara Spencer, thank you. The Nashville Metro Council has taken the first step in passing a moratorium that would prevent any new data center construction in that area that lasts until at least November. Well, now to a series. It's called Affording America in the High Cost of Childcare. The monthly cost of childcare can rival the cost of public college tuition in most states. But in Michigan, officials are expanding a program aimed to help make childcare more affordable for new parents. Elizabeth Schulze is in Detroit.
13: From coast to coast.
14: How do you afford daycare?
15: I'm now paying a full mortgage payment for daycare.
16: How are we surviving?
13: Families are making it clear. Childcare is too expensive.
17: There you go.
13: And for many new parents like Naya Phillips in Metro Detroit, the costs started piling up even before her son was born.
17: I did a lot of the stuff that I thought I was supposed to do to put myself in a good position, but it seemed like everything fell apart at once.
13: Naya was unexpectedly laid off right before she found out she was pregnant.
17: I had a really hard time finding a job.
13: Then she discovered a lifeline, a first-in-the-country program in Michigan called RX Kids. It gives pregnant moms $1,500 in cash, then $500 a month once the baby is born up to age 12 months. Dr. Mona Hanna is the founder of the program, which is funded through both tax dollars and donations.
18: It's all about making sure families are housed, that they have the food that they need, that they can make ends meet.
13: Michigan joins a growing list of states and cities, including New Mexico, Vermont, and New York City, taking bold steps to make childcare more affordable or even free. Nationwide, childcare costs have spiked 23% in the past 5 years. Families now paying on average around $13,000 per child every year.
19: When you compare it to housing costs, childcare is on par or more expensive in most states.
13: Naya says she used the money from RX Kids to pay for doctor's appointments and baby essentials like diapers.
17: Yeah, it was a lifesaver. I don't know where I would be today without it.
13: The advocacy group Child Care Aware has a tool on its website where you can enter your address. It'll pull up a list of local agencies that can help you find lower cost child care options. But we are really seeing a lot of movement on this issue at the local government level, which is a testament to the fact that if workers have that consistent, affordable care, they say it can benefit the entire community. Those workers can be more productive at work, guys.
8: Elizabeth Schulze, thank you. Coming up, my poodle wants buns, hon. We'll introduce you to the groomer giving dogs BBLs after the break.
0: Whenever, wherever news breaks, it's so important to always remember that lives are changed.
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33: You shouldn't be trying to steal my house.
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8: All right, thank you for streaming with us. Beagle got back, finally. Groomers are getting in on the human wellness trend on everything from red light therapy for your pup to a haircut that looks like a BBL. Ashin Singh has the story.
40: We can turn your dog into a giraffe, a zebra. We can make them all pink if you wanted to. My most popular look that people request is definitely the BBL. People see that online and they want butt cheeks for their dog.
41: San Diego groomer Logan Rago is the self-proclaimed creator of the Doggy BBL. Inspired by the popular curvy Brazilian butt lift.
42: I'm getting them more caked up than Kim K. Today I'm giving this dog butt cheeks so obnoxious that he could probably use them as a flotation device.
41: The look is unmissable, and so is the audience.
40: The amount of views I have is probably almost a billion throughout all of my content. The BBL video alone had like 300 million views.
42: I was actually walking him the other day and someone came up to him and just grabbed it, wanting to know if it was real.
41: And those cuts start at $225. He's fully booked out. Some people are increasingly willing to spend money on their pets, with more than half of Americans considering them to be as much a part of their family as a human member. And in an era where Americans are also taking better care of themselves, from following the latest beauty trends to investing to the tune of $27 billion into the longevity market, many are bringing their fur babies along for the ride.
43: Turn it on.
41: From red light therapy.
43: It boosts their blood flow and it's really good for their arthritis. I mean, look how relaxed they are.
41: To a vibration plate.
43: This is a great way of de-stressing their muscles and to decompress and reduce their muscle tension.
40: All right, Bear. Let's give you a haircut.
41: Some pet owners having fun with the latest looks, like the Doggy BBL.
40: It's a lot of scissor work. He's a Pomeranian, so we scissor basically everything on him. And so I'm taking off a lot of this hair and I'm starting to blend it out and give him some shape.
1: It's gotta be nice and round.
40: He's gonna make all the girls jealous.
2: It definitely takes some skill to get those perfect cheeks.
41: Perfection can take up to 4 hours.
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41: Including Bears owner, Jordan.
3: Thank you.
41: A transformation that leaves both client and owner grinning.
3: I've done the BBL before several times for Bear, and we think it's so funny. It always gets laughs. I like to spend my money on my baby, so that's what I'm going to keep doing.
43: Come on, let's go. Breakfast. You must be hungry.
4: Half of the fridge is for the children. I have sweet potatoes, I have your eggs, the carrots, broccoli, and blueberry. 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
41: Meet Sam Chow's children, Patriot, Petunia, Paddington, and Patsy.
5: Who is this? 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
43: This is Petunia. She is 9 years old, and she's a Norwich Terrier.
5: We all love our pets, right? 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It's a big title.
43: Pets, or my children, they give you what I call an emotional anchor. 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So we have quarter portion of the kibble.
41: For Sam's family.
43: You done? Yeah, put me done.
41: Breakfast isn't just a meal.
43: Turmeric powder for anti-inflammation.
41: It's a daily investment in longevity.
43: Broccoli florets, also good for antioxidants. And they are good fiber support. The blueberries, Manuka honey for dogs. That's yours, Patriot. Sometimes I feel like I am Martha Stewart preparing their meals.
41: A New York-based beauty and wellness trend strategist. He says this isn't indulgence, it's preventative care.
43: And the yum yum. And then we do a little bit of all. Ready, Becky? Pretty, pretty girl. I spent a lot of time doing all the research I need to do for their longevity, for their routine, and for their, I would hate, beauty regimen. Pretty! Okay, you can go. Next! As much as I would do for myself.
5: When did you get interested in this idea of pet wellness?
43: I lost my husband from stage 4 lung cancer. It just changes your view on how you look at connection and care. And having my pets, they are able to give me a different kind of purpose in life. And everyone's talking about self-care. We love doing self-care. But a lot of self-care is very inward. My definition of self-care and what my pets do for me is very outward. Because when you care for someone else, you know, it's a privilege rather than a burden. When I leave home, I would turn on a frequency-based music for them. It's great because it masks any noise from elevator to people walking in the hallway for them, and it's a great way of curbing their anxiety.
5: How much of these wellness routines are kind of backed in research, or you choose just kind of based on vibes?
43: They're all based in research.
41: And part of a plan that he says he reviews with multiple veterinary teams.
43: I have an appointment coming up with a company that helps me to analyze the hair of the puppies so that I can understand what possible health situation they may face when they get older.
41: And then there's the next frontier, trying to predict problems before they appear.
43: Hello, Dr. Chaudhry, how are you?
6: Hi, I'm doing great, Sam.
41: One company, Everfur, says it can estimate a dog's metabolic age.
6: We actually look out for some of the breed-specific and biomarker-specific diseases and proactively try to address them.
5: Between lunch, the wellness routine, the longevity veterinarian, about how much are you spending on each one of your pups?
43: We would not go there. How I describe my spending is, you know, I'd rather have all this small little investment versus footing a large vet bill in the future.
5: Mm-hmm.
43: If you're not going for your dentist checkup, don't complain for a root canal treatment in the future.
41: Of course, no amount of planning can guarantee more time.
5: health is unpredictable, right? Like, some things may not go according to plan. How do you sort of reckon with that mentally?
43: I think it's a simple line, you know, you'd rather do something rather than questioning about it.
5: What could I have done?
43: Exactly. You know, everything starts with you. So for me, it's how you live your life, how you treat other people, and how you choose to feed your dogs.
8: We love dogs, but caked up dogs is another level. Ashin Singh, thank you. Coming up, the last ditch effort to keep President Trump's name on the Kennedy Center, why the DOJ just filed an appeal in the case. Plus, standing firm, the judge in the Carmelo Anthony trial defends his decisions in the controversial trial. Also ahead, the health scare for Dwayne The Rock Johnson. What sent him to the doctor and why he says he did not want to tell his wife?
0: America.
7: Good morning.
9: Hello.
0: Wherever we are.
9: Welcome home. It's good to be home.
0: It feels like home.
10: Hi.

0: AMA.
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0: Brighten your morning.
3: 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How are you?
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4: 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What is Sleeping Beauty Castle? Much like the Imagineers, finding a bigger perspective is what we do at America's favorite quiz show. 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
9: Very comfortable here this afternoon. Low 80s now, and it is going to be pretty steady here until the sunset. At that point, temperatures will drop pretty quickly. Low 60s tonight with mostly clear skies. Mid 80s tomorrow, just a touch of humidity. Feels like temperatures in the low 90s. And then storm chances are back for Saturday night. With that WAND weather forecast, I'm meteorologist Nick Patrick.
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11: A deadly shooting situation has been going on in Midland, Texas.
12: We do have 11 known victims at this time. There's at least one victim that is dead on the scene.
13: Midland Mayor Lori Blong says police have established a perimeter. A local news report was quoting witnesses as saying two people were shot while waiting at a stoplight and that the shooter is now barricaded inside a building. A federal judge has issued an injunction blocking President Trump's $1.8 billion fund to benefit those who claim to have been victimized by the Biden administration. There's no deal yet officially announced or signing scheduled between the United States and Iran, even though Iran's foreign minister says an agreement has never been closer. SpaceX stock, just issued today, has been trading at about $162, higher than the initial offering price, and that means SpaceX is worth $2 trillion, and founder Elon Musk is officially the world's first trillionaire. This is ABC News.

0: WTAX Wild Thrift and Sniff News Center. I'm Dave Dahl. Plenty remain without power after round two of severe weather Thursday night. One might say for the most part, damage reports were a bit more manageable than the night before. Storm reports submitted to the National Weather Service in Lincoln indicate in Sangamon County, a big tree blown down onto the power lines in Pleasant Plains. Some tree damage reported on the west side of Springfield. 60-mile-per-hour wind gusts were clocked near Farmingdale and Curran. A couple of towns in northeast Illinois especially got it last night, Streeter and Dwight. Also in eastern Illinois, Danville. Some of the highest-profile storm damage from early Thursday is at Abraham Lincoln Capital Airport.
1: People in the area stunned at the damage.
2: To pick up four buildings and throw them 200 feet? That's a lot of wind.
1: Mike George is the owner of these buildings and owns the Air Combat Museum right next to the airport. Nothing in the museum was damaged. It was all his storage.
2: The trailer is about 15 grand. The furniture that we kept for my other business was 15 grand. That's five. The buildings were worth 60. And then it's going to cost me about 20 grand or more to demolish the buildings.
1: Well over $100,000 worth of damage, all uninsured, Mike tells me, because the buildings were portable. In Springfield, Ben Mackey, WAND News.
0: The State Board of Education is moving forward with a statewide numeracy plan that aims to improve how math is taught in schools. Capital News Illinois reports the goal is to provide teachers with evidence-based instructional strategies to help students build their numeracy skills. This includes resources for teachers and school districts to use, but does not create curriculum mandates or specific teaching requirements. I'm Dave Dahl. 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
5: It's 11:35 at WTAX. Good morning. I'm Will Stevenson with an update on our weather and more specifically our power situations. At this point, CWLP is now down to just 2,000 customers without power in the Springfield area, and the outages are scattered all over the city right now. Most of them, though, are occurring in the 627-02-03-04 zip codes right now. That's the largest concentration, but there are scattered outages, frankly, almost all over the place in Springfield right now that crews are said to be working on following the storms of Wednesday night and then last night as well. Power outages are starting to go down. At least the numbers are lowering in Illinois for Ameren customers. There are now about 39,000 customers without power. The largest concentrations of outages are right here, pretty much. Peoria, Springfield, Champaign, that section of the state of Illinois are the biggest problems right now. We don't have necessarily a timetable as for when they will be fixed, especially with Ameren, but CWLP tells us they will keep working until all power is restored. The weather and power situations have affected our satellite feeds of programming, so we are unable to bring you Glenn Beck right now. But we are going to continue to bring you ABC News Live until at least noon here on News Talk 93.9 and AM 1240 WTAX.
6: To the facts that happened here in this very courtroom, and they got a verdict.
7: Rare to hear a judge speaking like this. Roach has spent more than two decades on the bench. Lawyers for Carmelo Anthony have filed a notice of appeal of the murder conviction. In a last-minute effort, the Department of Justice is appealing a ruling that found President Trump's efforts to rename and revamp the Kennedy Center illegal, but it already might be too late. With a crew on hand today to remove Trump's name from the building itself, we have Peter Haralambos joining us now for more. Peter, thank you for being here. So is this appeal too late, and what's the reasoning here?
8: Yeah, Perry, this is really down to the wire. A judge gave them 14 days to remove Trump's name from the center, from promotional materials, from the website. They did some of that. They removed Trump's name from the website, for example, their YouTube page. But on day 13 of 14, they filed this notice of appeal, basically saying that it's confusing to rename the center, that it could jeopardize fundraising efforts. And they're asking the judge to lift his order so they can appeal. That's a pretty standard ask. We've seen it plenty of times in the Trump administration's legal fights. But this is really the latest I've ever seen it, especially with a 14-day window. And we'll have to see how the judge responds to it.
7: You mentioned that Trump's name has been removed from the website. If this thing gets reversed, is it possible just to put his name back on?
8: I think it's highly likely. The board of the Kennedy Center is basically filled with Trump loyalists. They've signaled in court filings at this point that they're interested in keeping Trump's name on it. So it's fully possible that if they get the stay from either the district or the circuit court, we could see Trump's name on this thing for months as this appeal plays out through the circuit and even potentially to the Supreme Court.
7: So this might seem like small potatoes to the everyday person, but speaking with Jonathan Karl about this, Trump deeply cares about this. How is he reacting to what's happening here?
8: To put it lightly, he's very angry about this. He's repeatedly spoken about it, put out multiple Truth Social posts. He's attacked the judge who made the decision. He's called out the judge's wife, even. And he's threatened to pull back the entire renovation efforts. For context here, Trump was planning on closing down the Kennedy Center for about 2 years, pouring about $250 million into improving the center overall. Trump has now basically said that if his name's not on it, that renovation's not happening.
7: We will see. Peter Haralambos, thank you. We appreciate it. And a federal judge now issuing an injunction blocking the Trump administration's so-called anti-weaponization fund. The judge recently and repeatedly citing acting AG Todd Blanche's refusal to commit to not moving forward with the fund under penalty or perjury. She also pointed to President Trump's own words, suggesting he was disappointed that the government might not establish it. The DOJ rolled out the idea last month, saying it would pay out nearly $1.8 billion to people it claimed were victims of government weaponization under President Biden. That could have included people who beat police during the January 6th riot at the Capitol. Even many of Trump's Republican allies in Congress lashed out against that idea. Coming up, animals or AI, inside the push to stop a data center near the Nashville Zoo, and the Grammy winner joining the fight. Plus, Affording America, we will take you inside a new program bringing down the cost of childcare for new parents.
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11: Why Don't We is a Gen Z boy band. 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
3: First place, honestly, that you could stick something like a data center in our town, because we are so lucky to have something that's this world class here.
4: Lara Spencer, thank you. The Nashville Metro Council has taken the first step in passing a moratorium that would prevent any new data center construction in that area that lasts until at least November. Well, now to a series. It's called Affording America in the High Cost of Childcare. The monthly cost of childcare can rival the cost of public college tuition in most states. But in Michigan, officials are expanding a program aimed to help make childcare more affordable for new parents. Elizabeth Scholze is in Detroit.
5: From coast to coast.
6: How do you afford daycare?
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8: How are we surviving?
5: Families are making it clear. Childcare is too expensive.
9: There you go.
5: And for many new parents like Naya Phillips in Metro Detroit, the costs started piling up even before her son was born.
9: I did a lot of the stuff that I thought I was supposed to do to put myself in a good position, but it seemed like everything fell apart at once.
5: Naya was unexpectedly laid off right before she found out she was pregnant.
9: I had a really hard time finding a job.
5: Then she discovered a lifeline, a first-in-the-country program in Michigan called RX Kids. It gives pregnant moms $1,500 in cash, then $500 a month once the baby is born up to age 12 months. Dr. Mona Hanna is the founder of the program, which is funded through both tax dollars and donations.
10: It's all about making sure families are housed, that they have the food that they need, that they can make ends meet.
5: Michigan joins a growing list of states and cities, including New Mexico, Vermont, and New York City, taking bold steps to make childcare more affordable or even free. Nationwide, childcare costs have spiked 23% in the past 5 years. Families now paying on average around $13,000 per child every year.
10: When you compare it to housing costs, childcare is on par or more expensive in most states.
5: Naya says she used the money from RX Kids to pay for doctor's appointments and baby essentials like diapers.
9: Yeah, it was a lifesaver. I don't know where I would be today without it.
11: The advocacy group Child Care Aware has a tool on its website where you can enter your address. It'll pull up a list of local agencies that can help you find lower cost child care options. But we are really seeing a lot of movement on this issue at the local government level, which is a testament to the fact that if workers have that consistent, affordable care, they say it can benefit the entire community. Those workers can be more productive at work, guys.
4: Elizabeth Scholze, thank you. Coming up, my poodle wants buns, hon. We'll introduce you to the groomer giving dogs BBLs after the break.
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0: 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Ian?
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2: All right, thank you for streaming with us. Beagle got back, finally. Groomers are getting in on the human wellness trend on everything from red light therapy for your pup to a haircut that looks like a BBL. Ashin Singh has the story.
22: We can turn your dog into a giraffe, a zebra. We can make them all pink if you wanted to. My most popular look that people request is definitely the BBL. People see that online and they want butt cheeks for their dog.
23: San Diego groomer Logan Rago is the self-proclaimed creator of the doggy BBL. Inspired by the popular curvy Brazilian butt lift.
24: I'm getting them more caked up than Kim K. Today I'm giving this dog butt cheeks so obnoxious that he could probably use them as a flotation device.
23: The look is unmissable, and so is the audience.
22: The amount of views I have is probably almost a billion throughout all of my content. The BBL video alone had like 300 million views.
24: I was actually walking him the other day and someone came up to him and just grabbed it, wanting to know if it was real.
23: And those cuts start at $225. He's fully booked out. Some people are increasingly willing to spend money on their pets, with more than half of Americans considering them to be as much a part of their family as a human member. And in an era where Americans are also taking better care of themselves, from following the latest beauty trends to investing to the tune of $27 billion into the longevity market, many are bringing their fur babies along for the ride.
25: Turn it on.
23: From red light therapy.
25: It boosts their blood flow and it's really good for their arthritis. I mean, look how relaxed they are.
23: To a vibration plate.
25: This is a great way of de-stressing their muscles and to decompress and reduce their muscle tension.
22: All right, Bear, let's give you a haircut.
23: Some pet owners having fun with the latest looks, like the doggy BBL.
22: It's a lot of scissor work. He's a Pomeranian, so we scissor basically everything on him. And so I'm taking off a lot of this hair and I'm starting to blend it out and give him some shape. It's gotta be nice and round. He's gonna make all the girls jealous.
0: It definitely takes some skill to get those perfect cheeks.
23: Perfection can take up to 4 hours.
22: Get you in your bouncy booty.
0: My typical BBL client, I feel like they have humor and they just want the best for their dogs. They pamper their dog like it's their own baby, and I love that.
23: Including Bears owner, Jordan.
1: Thank you.
23: A transformation that leaves both client and owner grinning.
1: I've done the BBL before several times for Bear, and we think it's so funny. It always gets laughs. I like to spend my money on my baby, so that's what I'm going to keep doing.
25: Come on, let's go. Breakfast. You must be hungry. Half of the fridge is for the children. I have sweet potatoes, I have their eggs, their carrots, broccoli, and blueberry. I have caviar for them for special days, and I have salmon roe.
23: Meet Sam Chow's children. Patriot, Petunia, Paddington, and Patsy.
10: Who is this? Who do we have here?
25: This is Petunia. She is 9 years old and she's a Norwich Terrier.
10: We all love our pets, right? But it's a step to call them your children, right? It's a big title.
25: Pets or my children, they give you what I call an emotional anchor. They anchor your life in a way sometimes human may not be doing a good job. So we have quarter portion of the kibble.
23: For Sam's family.
25: You done? Yeah, put me done.
23: Breakfast isn't just a meal.
25: Turmeric powder for anti-inflammation.
23: It's a daily investment in longevity.
25: Broccoli florets, also good for antioxidants, and they are good fiber support. The blueberries, Manuka honey for dogs. That's yours, Patriot. Sometimes I feel like I am Martha Stewart preparing their meals.
23: A New York-based beauty and wellness trend strategist. He says this isn't indulgence, it's preventative care.
25: And then yum yum. And then we do a little bit of oil. Ready, Becky? Pretty, pretty girl. I spent a lot of time doing all the research I need to do for their longevity, for their routine, and for their, I would hate, beauty regimen. Pretty! Okay, you can go. Next! As much as I would do for myself.
10: When did you get interested in this idea of pet wellness?
25: I lost my husband from stage 4 lung cancer. It just changes your view on how you look at connection and care. And having my pet, they are able to give me a different kind of purpose in life. And everyone's talking about self-care. We love doing self-care. But a lot of self-care is very inward. My definition of self-care and what my pets do for me is very outward. Because when you care for someone else, you know, it's a privilege rather than a burden. When I leave home, I would turn on a frequency-based music for them. It's great because it masks any noise from elevator to people walking in the hallway for them. And it's a great way of curbing their anxiety.
10: How much of these wellness routines are kind of backed in research, or you choose just kind of based on vibes?
25: They're all based in research.
12: Hi, handsome.
23: And part of a plan that he says he reviews with multiple veterinary teams.
25: I have an appointment coming up with a company that helps me to analyze the hair of the puppies so that I can understand what possible health situation they may face when they get older.
23: And then there's the next frontier, trying to predict problems before they appear.
25: Hello, Dr. Chaudhry, how are you?
18: Hi, I'm doing great, Sam.
23: One company, Everfur, says it can estimate a dog's metabolic age.
18: We actually look out for some of the breed-specific and biomarker-specific diseases and proactively try to address them.
10: Between lunch, the wellness routine, the longevity veterinarian, about how much are you spending on each one of your pups?
25: We would not go there. How I describe my spending is, you know, I'd rather have all this small little investment versus putting a large vet bill in the future.
10: Mm-hmm.
25: If you're not going for your dental dentist checkup, don't complain for a root canal treatment in the future.
23: Of course, no amount of planning can guarantee more time.
10: Health is unpredictable, right? Like, some things may not go according to plan. How do you sort of reckon with that mentally?
25: I think it's a simple line, you know? You'd rather do something rather than questioning about it.
10: What could I have done?
25: Exactly. You know, everything starts with you. So for me, it's how you live your life, how you treat other people, and how you choose to feed your dogs.
2: 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I'm Perry Russum. 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
4: Years ago, America declared its independence. And right here in Springfield, where Abraham Lincoln once walked these streets, the spirit of that revolution still lives on. Celebrate America 250 with WTAX, because freedom sounds even better while the whole community is singing along. 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
11: Very comfortable here this afternoon. Low 80s now, and it is going to be pretty steady here until the sunset. At that point, temperatures will drop pretty quickly. Low 60s tonight with mostly clear skies. Mid 80s tomorrow, just a touch of humidity. Feels like temperatures in the low 90s. And then storm chances are back for Saturday night. With that WAND weather forecast, I'm meteorologist Nick Patrick.
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26: From ABC News, I'm Chuck Severson. Police say they have responded these past hours to an active shooter in Midland, Texas. Mayor Lori Blong.
27: We do have 11 known victims at this time. There's at least one victim that is dead on the scene.
26: A statement from the city says the shooter is dead. The mayor.
27: The situation is now secured in that area, but we're still asking that all Midlanders stay put. If you're in that area, you don't need to be out and driving around or going to try to see anything.
26: A local news report was quoting witnesses saying that two people were shot while waiting at a stoplight and that the shooter had barricaded inside a building. A federal judge has issued an injunction blocking President Trump's $1.8 billion fund to benefit those who claim to have been victimized by the Biden administration.
28: Judge Leonie Brinkema expressed deep skepticism in a hearing that senior officials have not put their commitment to not move forward with the fund in writing and under penalty of perjury. Brinkema repeatedly cited President Trump's own words, suggesting he's disappointed that the government might not establish the fund after bipartisan condemnation that threatened to derail a government spending bill last month. Alex Mallon, ABC News, Washington.
26: There's no deal yet officially announced or signing scheduled between the U.S. and Iran. Iran's foreign minister says an agreement has never been closer. The U.S. and Iran continue to offer conflicting statements about the terms of a short-term agreement known as a Memorandum of Understanding. There's no word that Iran has agreed to any concessions that the U.S. is demanding. ABC News contributor and former Deputy Defense Secretary on the Middle East, Mick Mulroy, says it seems like the deal is falling apart.
3: It's pretty clear from what both sides are saying publicly or through, you know,
26: that the U.S. is demanding. ABC News contributor and former Deputy Defense Secretary on the Middle East, Mick Mulroy, says it seems like the deal is falling apart.
3: It's pretty clear from what both sides are saying publicly.

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4: SpaceX stock just issued today has been trading this hour or so about $162, about 20% higher than the initial offering price. This means that SpaceX is worth about $2 trillion, and that makes founder Elon Musk now officially the world's first trillionaire. Wall Street major indexes are higher, the Dow up over 300 points, demanding an investigation into the deaths of at least 91 people in custody at the Bexar County, Texas jail since 2020, LULAC, the nation's largest Latin American rights organization. The clock ticks louder toward an expiration as Democrats demand a replacement for President Trump's temporary pick to be Director of National Intelligence. ABC's Jay O'Brien on Capitol Hill.
5: Lawmakers have left town here, meaning that key national security tool, a section of FISA used for warrantless foreign surveillance, is all but certain to expire by tonight's midnight deadline at this critical moment for the United States at war with Iran and with major events this summer like the World Cup and America's 250th.
4: Defense Department's released a new batch of UFO reports. ABC's Louis Martinez covers the Pentagon.
6: Nothing that we've seen in the files that are being released right now indicates that these objects are of extraterrestrial origin. We should remember that there is a Pentagon office dedicated to collecting information from all of the government agencies and some of the civilian sector, but there are some things that they cannot explain and that they say that obviously are worth pursuing.
4: Chuck Sievertson, ABC News.
7: Hot summer days and high energy.
8: From the WTAX Wild Griffin Smith News Center, I'm Sammy Johnson. The legislature has given the governor a bill which could require health insurance companies to cover up to a six-month supply of prescription hormone therapy. State Senator Lakeisha Collins says this is personal.
9: And for me and millions of others managing conditions ranging from thyroid disorders to severe reproductive health issues, hormonal treatment is a standard necessary medical care.
8: Sponsors said too many people face unnecessary barriers when they try to stay on a treatment plan that supports their health and well-being. It's up to the governor to decide whether to sign a bill which would allow undocumented immigrants in Illinois to pay in-state tuition. Senators Jason Plummer and Selena Villanueva are on opposite sides.
10: We lose 50% of our students already. Oh, actually, it's slightly above 50% of our students already to out-of-state colleges and universities. Legislation like this will only increase that number. It'll push more of our young minds to other states.
11: That individuals who graduated from an Illinois high school may be deemed an Illinois resident for tuition purposes, regardless of whether they established residency outside of the state before enrolling at an Illinois public institution of higher education.
8: The U.S. Department of Justice says Illinois discriminates against citizens. 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The forecast from WAND-TV, sunny, breezy, and less humid today, high in the low 80s. Mostly clear tonight, low in the low 60s. Tomorrow, chance of rain with thunderstorms possible tomorrow night, a little humid, high in the mid 80s. I'm Sammy Johnson. 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

0: that, you know, we've ended the war in Iran.
1: Yep.
0: And so, I mean, again, there's a lot of questions about what where this ends. It does seem like everyone is agreeing, at least, that there is something close, but we've been here before. And so the president was asked yesterday why he thinks now Iran is going to hold up its end of the deal after, you know, never doing that.
2: Yesterday that Iran may be tapping along the U.S., those were the words that you used. What makes you believe that they are sincere this time in wanting to pursue
3: diplomacy? It's a level of enthusiasm for getting it done. And we were hitting them very hard for the last 3 days. We're going to hit them even harder tonight. They knew that. We told them exactly what we were going to do. We explained it exactly because they had no Navy, they had no Air Force, they had no any weapons of detection, they had nothing.
0: Yeah, so it was this really like, hey, we're gonna keep pounding harder if you don't come to the table with a deal. But again, we've been here before, so hey, he sounds confident, but he always sounds confident. There's a little bit more. Oh, go ahead, Scott.
4: No, I was just gonna say the stock market reacted to that news.
0: Yeah.
4: It went nuts yesterday.
0: Well, yeah, and oil markets seem to think again that there is a deal close. Yeah. So, but again, they've also been there before as well. So here's some more of what the president had to say yesterday.
3: And so we could tell them exactly what there wasn't a thing they could have done about it. And we won this war militarily very early on. The only thing we didn't win was the fake news was, you know, no matter if they could have raised the white flag of surrender and the fake news would say, oh, they did wonderfully. They didn't do wonderfully. But you know what? They've got a chance to build a country. Their country is largely demolished. Again, their Navy is gone. Their Air Force is gone. Their anti-aircraft is gone. Everything's gone. Their leadership is gone many times over. Even many people from this leadership is gone. But we found them to be rational, and they're going to make a deal.
5: Mr. President.
3: And I'll tell you what, it's a great deal. You know why it's a great deal? Because they will never have a nuclear weapon.
0: I'll tell you, the last 24 to 48 hours, though, and really the last 4 months, the one thing you should not do is judge everything on a don't have a hot take on a minute-by-minute basis. Because I've seen so many people, you know, Iran leaks out the details of some deal that they say that they have, and everybody freaks out. Worst little bomber! And then it's like Trump says, hey, we're going to start bombing people again. Oh, warmonger, Israel! You know, all this stuff. You in something like this, you can't react to every little drip, drip, drip of news. Because it will change. And, you know, the president's talking about how the new leadership, because everybody else is dead, basically, the new leadership may be more rational. And he talked about that as well yesterday.
6: You have said before that Iran and the United States were close to a deal. It has not happened yet. Why are you so convinced that this time is different?
3: Because they've taken a pounding. They've taken a pounding like very few people could take. And they want to make the deal a lot more than I do. And we could have had it done the other way, I guess, but it would have taken longer. They got hit very hard recently, as you know. And I don't like to have to do things that way, but I felt it was necessary. It's a great deal for the United States and for the Middle East, and I think ultimately great for Iran because they'll be able to build up their country and have a country.

0: I really believe it's a regime change because I find these people to be much more rational than the people that are no longer with us.
1: And
2: that's a low bar.
1: Well, yeah, I mean, that's basically grading on a curve about who actually values their own life.
2: Yes.
1: Who actually wants to survive.
2: You know, I mean, here's the thing. The only thing I would say is, Mr. President, no one celebrates a victory in the seventh inning.
1: Well, that's very true.
2: Anything can happen. Anything can happen. No end zone dancing until the game's over, okay?
1: Well, yeah, and then, you know, or, you know, different sport here, but, you know, just ask the Spurs.
2: Yes.
1: About celebrating when you got a 29-point lead.
2: 29-point lead.
1: And then you blow it.
2: And you don't have a 29-point lead.
1: No.
2: So, you know, you may have to go to the line and drain a couple of free throws to end this thing. Well, I mean, we don't know.
1: Yeah, there.
2: I mean, I was excited when I heard the news. I was like, oh, yeah. But then I think, here we go again.
1: Mm-hmm.
2: I mean, this is the jilted lover thing. Well, they've changed this time. But, and you go back and you get, you know, slapped across the face again. So anyway, that's a bad analogy probably. But
1: well,
2: hey.
1: No, I just think it's one of those believe it when you see it. Believe it when there is, you know, ink right. on paper and right. there's the photo op and everybody has come to some level of agreement. You yep. can't react in the moment to anything that has happened because it could change very quickly for the better or worse. That's it.
2: You know, we got this weird World Cup thing going on too, and we may play Iran. There's a possibility.
1: Yeah.
2: It could work out that way.
1: Hmm.
2: You talk about pressure on athletes?
1: No kidding.
2: Those dudes. I mean, when you could be beheaded or thrown off a roof if you lose to the U.S. And if you defect, they'll kill your family.
1: Yes.
2: So, you know, you're kind of rocking a hard place there. You got to win.
1: That's motivation, Scott. That's
2: it
1: what
2: certainly
1: that
2: is. Let's see. We're going to cut one of your hands off if
1: yeah.
2: you don't win. And if you defect, we're going to, you know, cut one of the hands off your family members.
1: Hey, I had a football coach that said, hey, if I don't see you putting forth full effort, I don't care win or lose, but if I see you hot-dogging it out there on Monday morning practice, you know what you're going to do? You're going to do running up-downs, up and down the field three times. That's 100 yards where you run five, you drop down, you do a push-up, you hop back up, run five more yards, you do that twice.
2: Oh, boy.
1: That was miserable, but it's not getting thrown off the, you know, roof of the school.
2: No. So keep an eye on that one. Holy cow. By the way, and just shifting gears here a little bit, and this story I've been following fairly closely, the DHS secretary now says, Secretary Mullen, on finding missing kids.
1: Yes.
2: I'm glad that this is being brought back into the spotlight here recently.
1: Yeah.
2: Because we haven't solved that problem at all yet.
1: No, well, he's giving an update on the number of kids who came over the border during the Biden administration and were released to sometimes basically P.O. boxes.
2: Yeah.
1: And there are instances where like 40 kids were attached to one sponsor, and HHS was just like, well, never mind, we're done. Our job has been done. We paired them with a Dairy Queen or whatever.
2: Yeah, exactly.
1: And
2: yeah.
1: so... Secretary of Homeland Security Mark Wayne Mullen gave this update yesterday.
3: And you start hearing the absolute horrific things that took place underneath the Biden administration under true neglect at best and criminal at worst to allow 450,000 kids to go missing throughout this country. President Trump has made it a point to go find these kids. And because of our partnership with HHS and DOJ, Department of Homeland Security, truly using the best of the best, to which the Democrats sometimes want to demonize, because a lot of times this is ICE, this is HSI, this is CBP. These individuals that the Democrats seem to want to defund, but because of President Trump, we finally funded them for 3 years. We're able to push and go find these kids. We found 146,000 kids so far.
1: Wow.
3: 146,000 kids. We still have nearly 300,000 missing. We're investigating reports to where some of these kids claim that they were raped 600 to 700 times.
2: Oh, my God.
3: I don't care who you are. I don't care if you have kids, if you don't have kids, I don't care if you're a liberal, you're independent, you're a Democrat, you're a Republican. If you can't stand for law enforcement to go find these kids, who are you?
1: Yeah. Well, and right now, one of the guys running for governor in California, Javier Becerra, he was HHS secretary who was responsible in part for losing those kids. And And he says, well, if you bring any of that up, you're just a MAGA conservative reading Donald Trump talking points.
2: Right.
1: And so I agree with him. I mean, it's like, how can this not be a huge story?
2: I mean, I think there are very few things that exist anymore that are bipartisan. Mm-hmm. And there are some things I think they ask for bipartisanship, and you know you're not going to get it. But on principle alone, and on being human alone, this should strongly be a bipartisan issue.
1: And yeah,
2: this shouldn't be up for question on who's in charge and who's calling the shots and what party belongs to. It shouldn't have anything to do with that. Should we get these kids back? And damn, you were right when you said, and that's the thing. I don't think people realize this, and I didn't realize it to the extent. But when you're talking 7, 8, 10 kids being released to one person,
1: and
2: we know nothing about this person, any connection to them in terms of relations, we don't know anything, right?
1: Mm-hmm.
2: So they're sold into sex trafficking rings.
1: Yeah.
2: And this is what's happened. And because it's careless and it was unfounded and they were in such a hurry to make sure this doesn't happen that they were ready to put these kids anywhere.
1: Yes. And they did.
2: And they did.
1: Yeah.
2: Yeah. So we're trying to, you know, the administration is trying to unwind all this. What a tangled mess.
1: Oh.
2: But I'll give them credit. At least we're off to a good start anyway.
1: Well, I mean, and for all the talk about Jeffrey Epstein, I mean, this stuff makes Jeffrey Epstein's exploits look tame.
2: Yeah, it does in comparison. But, you know, again, let's defund them. Okay, let's do that. That's a perfect example of stupidity right there. Politician urges kids to talk to their weird uncles about their sex lives. David?
1: Yeah.
2: I can't believe what I just read.
1: This is Ryan Delaney. He's the council president for Plum Borough, Pennsylvania. And he wants kids to talk to weird adults about their sex lives because it is Pride Month, after all.
4: So happy Pride to each and everybody out there. I want to make sure I take a moment for every LGBTQ plus member of our community and all their allies. Please hear me when I say, I have long said, I am not a man, I am not a woman, I am a Delaney. As my eldest child loves to say, I am as non-binary as an elder millennial can get. I am the proud father of 3 genderqueer children, so 2 of my LGBTQ brothers and sisters.
1: Yeah, what are the odds? All 3 of your kids just happen to be genderqueer, huh?
2: Yeah, that's weird. Astronomical odds is what it is.
1: It's almost like they were groomed.
4: I'm here to remind you today, Indians are not a political football to be tossed around. You're our friends, you're our family, you're our neighbors, you're our community. I stand with Indians not just this month, but every day in the fight to live fully, freely, and without fear. So this goes out there to anyone not sure about themselves, anyone who may be gender fluid or not sure what their gender identity is, anyone who's grappling with their body changing on them. There may be some sort of intentional effort to make you feel bad about yourself, but Ian's got a lot of people that love you. You got a lot of people that support you, and you probably have more people who love you and support you than you could ever know. If you're struggling with gender identity, struggling with your sexual orientation, as a mental health professional, I urge you to find trusted adults to confide in. I hope that's your parents or your siblings, but that's not always possible. Sometimes it might be your weird aunt or uncle. It might be your school counselor. And if nowhere else, you can find an ally right here serving as your council president.
1: That's the worst advice I've ever heard given. Find your weird uncle. Yeah. To go talk to about your sexual orientation. No, don't do that. That's a bad idea.
2: Absolutely stunning. I'm stunned. And I'm not stunned very often with anything. That guy is dangerous.
1: Yeah,
2: that guy is dangerous.
1: Yeah, a hard drive check on that guy.
2: Keep your children away from that guy.
1: No kidding.
2: It's bad. That's terrible.
1: All right, we got to
2: break here. 3 gender-neutral kids.
1: Yeah, I'm sure. Yeah.
2: Okay, dude. Whatever. All right, coming up, we have the top 5 things, top 5 stories you need to know today. David Van Camp will count them down. That's on the way. Also, what's your story just around the corner? It's Friday edition. This is the Markley, Van Camp, and Robin Show.

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2: Here we go. This is the Markley, Van Camp, and Robbins Show. I'm Scott Robbins. Right over there is David Van Camp. Jamie Markley will, I guess, be joining us a little bit later today.
3: Maybe, yeah.
2: Maybe. What's currently going on. I mentioned the story to you, David, before we came on the air.
3: Yeah.
2: I don't know if you want to do it now or you want to do it after the five.
3: Let's do it after the five here real quick. I'll make it really quick.
2: Yeah, the top five stories we're following today. David Van Camp.
3: Number five, Vice President J.D. Vance is going to show up on The View next Tuesday. That's very interesting. Number four, DHS Secretary Mark Wayne Mullen says they've found nearly 150,000 kids who crossed the border and went missing under the Biden administration. Number three, bad news here, wholesale inflation hits 6.5%, the highest since November 2022. Yeah. Number two, President Trump says a deal with Iran has been reached. Someone in the White House telling Fox News that sanctions relief is only on the table if Iran helps to destroy the enriched uranium. And number one, President Trump warning Iranian state media, hey, stop leaking fake terms of the deal. You know, bombing is still on the table, all right?
2: Right.
3: Yeah. All right. Those are the top five stories that we're watching today.
2: All right. Illinois Democratic Governor J.B. Pritzker, one of the worst human beings on the planet, by the way, has found himself in a very tight spot this week. Television reporter asked the obvious question, why won't you spend a dime to keep the Bears in Illinois? Chicago Bears are moving.
3: Yeah, they're moving to Hammond.
2: Yeah.
3: Indiana.
2: When you've proudly dropped billions of dollars on illegal immigrants. Well, JB had an answer. Pretty squirm-worthy, but he had one anyway. He announced in May, by the way, that he had exhausted every opportunity to remain in the city, blah, blah, blah, blah. Options being Arlington Heights, Hammond, Indiana. That's where they look like they're going.
3: Mm-hmm.
2: So the interviewer went right for the jugular and pointed out that, hey, you're more than willing to open a state's checkbook to pay for all these illegals here.
3: Yeah.
2: So Pritzker said it was the governor of Texas, Abbott. He's blaming Greg Abbott for this. Listen to
3: my
2: this.
3: My gosh. This is the Markley, Van Camp, and Robbins Show. All right, go ahead.
2: He's blaming Greg Abbott for this, saying that Abbott shipped 55,000 illegals across the country to Chicago. We're going to spend billions to house and feed and clothe them all because Greg Abbott sent them here.
3: Okay. You know that that number represents about a third of the number of illegal aliens who wound up in Chicago.
2: Yeah.
3: The vast majority were placed there by the Biden administration.
2: Never mind that J.B. Pritzker, that fat toad, also said Illinois was a sanctuary state,
3: yeah,
2: and Chicago was a sanctuary city. Sit your fat butt down.
3: Yeah. Yeah, what's your story coming up?

0: very comfortable here this afternoon. Low 80s now, and it is going to be pretty steady here until the sunset. At that point, temperatures will drop pretty quickly. Low 60s tonight with mostly clear skies. Mid 80s tomorrow, just a touch of humidity. Feels like temperatures in the...
1: ABC News, I'm Chuck Severson. The shooter is dead in Midland, Texas, is a statement from the city. At least one other person is dead. Nine victims have been taken to the hospital. Preliminary police info says it started Wednesday when officers tried to pull over a car and the driver fired at officers and then fled. Tried to grab the driver today and he began shooting. Scaffolding is up as workers prepare to take President Trump's name off the Kennedy Center in Washington. Today's the court-ordered deadline.
2: Hey, Springfield. 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
3: From the WTAX Wild Thrifton Smith News Center, I'm Sammy Johnson. The legislature has given the governor a bill which could require health insurance companies to cover up to a six-month supply of prescription hormone therapy. State Senator Lakeisha Collins says this is personal.
4: And for me and millions of others managing conditions ranging from thyroid disorders to severe reproductive health issues, hormonal treatment is a standard necessary medical care.
3: Sponsors said too many people face unnecessary barriers when they try to stay on a treatment plan that supports their health and well-being. The storms hit a farm near the Menard County of Tallulah. WAND-TV's Doug Wolf reports.
5: Farm chainsaws, two larger equipment. Cleanup was quickly underway.
6: I appreciate all the people coming out and helping. I've got a lot of good friends.
5: Mike Loeffler and his family were in bed when the wind suddenly picked up.
6: And so I got out of bed and was looking out the window, and then things just changed real quick. Loud noise and debris started flying, and the windows were just pulsating.
5: At that point, the noise began to pick up.
6: And there was a grain bin that went on the south side of our house, and then there was a shed that sets out here, a big shed, and it just exploded and come this way and wrapped around the house.
5: Despite all of the debris headed his way, his home was not damaged, and a neighbor's home escaped as well.
6: I always said we've seen tornadoes go north of us and south of us, and this one got us.
5: County Fair president tells me that the county fair in Menard County will go on as scheduled in mid-July. In Tallulah, Doug Wolf, WAND News.
3: I'm Sammy Johnson. Get more news at CapitalCityNow.com.

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0: we go. This is the Markley, Van Camp, and Robbins Show. Howdy, howdy. I'm Scott Robbins, right over there. You see that guy right there? No, not that guy. I don't know who that guy is. Is that Casey? Is he over? Is he in there?
1: No, he's not here yet.
0: Oh, okay. Somebody was in there with you. Who was that? I can't tell.
1: I don't know.
0: They disappeared quickly. Was it one of the shadow people?
1: Yes.
0: One of the grays? Ooh. All right, David Van Camp is here. Jamie Markley will be back in a little bit. And, well, we ended the war in Iran today.
1: Well, that's what President Trump said last night during a tele rally. Yeah, I mean, that's like, be careful. I know he's projecting confidence, and he really thinks this is going to get done. Iran's foreign minister is definitely changing his tone, saying that there is potentially some, they're close to an agreement. But, yeah, President Trump talking on the phone last night.
2: The country's doing really well. I don't know if you heard, but we ended the war with Iran today, and they have agreed never to have a nuclear weapon, something that we insisted on. That was the whole purpose. That was 95% of it, and they've done it in the most powerful way you can do it. Mm-hmm. So I just want to thank everybody.
1: Yeah, I'm sure he knows something we don't.
0: Me too, but benefit of a doubt it there, yes. I'm sorry, but Lucy's pulled the football away many, many times.
1: Right. Always delay with the Iranians, and then the bombs start going off. And so, I don't know, I just get, like, nervous when people are saying, like, you know, it almost feels like, you know, a Spurs fan turning off the game the other night at halftime and saying, well, this is in the bag.
0: I'll be completely honest with you. I almost did that.
1: Yeah.
0: I almost did that.
1: Well, there were Knicks fans leaving the garden.
0: Yeah. Well, you're down 29 points at the NBA. You don't expect that to happen, right? Maybe, but even that's tough.
1: Yeah.
0: Wow. So, at any rate, I don't know what I have to see to make me go yes. I mean, all Wall Street needed was to hear that yesterday.
1: Yeah.
0: That was it. They went out of their minds.
1: Yeah.
0: So, I don't know. What do you have to see before you really feel good about this?
1: I need to see the folks from Pakistan who've been mediating this stuff. I need to see Iran's foreign minister or a representative of that country and Donald Trump all in a room together shaking hands for a photo op.
0: Yeah.
1: That's what I need to see. And then I need to see results.
0: Even then, I'm not sure. Hey, you know, here's the thing, too. Before the uranium thing, obviously you wanted to make sure they have no way of reloading in terms of nuclear weapon is concerned. But who are the people that have to go check on that?
1: Well, so the vice president and others in the administration have said that the term they're using is basically like meaningful inspection processes. So presumably that would be somebody from the UN or somebody. I assume it would be a UN inspector that goes in and makes sure that they're actually disposing of the stuff that's under the earth right now.
0: Well, I'm guessing you're right about that, but I'm also know what it's like sometimes when you're in the restaurant business, you got inspection underway.
1: Well, yeah.
0: Yeah.
1: It's like having cleaned off that counter in,
0: right,
1: you know,
0: exactly.
1: 6 months. But it is now. The city's coming tomorrow. We got to clean that thing.
0: We got to get it done right now.
1: Yeah, right.
0: Oh, man. All right. So anyway, we'll continue to follow this story again. By the time we're off the air today, it's likely to have changed at least once, if not more than that. We never know exactly. All right, we'll move on. This story that interests me because the Democrats jockeying for position right now as to who's going to lead the party in 2028 is the height of ridiculous. That bench is so bad now.
1: Oh, it is. Yeah.
0: Well, one of the people on the bench who's actually a darling, kind of a favorite, is Pete Buttigieg.
1: Mm-hmm.
0: And he's got some Supreme Court issues, doesn't he?
1: Yeah, well, he says that the Supreme Court has gone rogue and we should be packing the court. And
0: here
1: he is.
3: Nowhere,
4: including increasing the number of justices?
3: Nowhere in the Constitution does it say that there have to be 9 Supreme Court justices. That one doesn't even take a constitutional amendment. It just takes a readiness to set up a court that fits this country. We could have 13 seats matching the district structure of the federal judiciary, but also a process that makes it less partisan. We cannot have partisan warfare every time there's an opening on the court. So I think term limits would help, but I don't think they go far enough.
1: I like that. We don't need partisan warfare. Did you see who President Biden put on the court?
0: Yeah.
1: Come on, man.
0: Yeah,
1: we need
0: you
1: a less
0: saw her.
1: Please.
0: Ketanji Brown Jackson and the Jets.
1: You know what, though? I mean, I've heard even conservatives argue, hey, if you're going to expand the court, yeah, make it 13 to match the judicial circuit court, all that stuff. Okay, let's do it next week.
0: Yeah,
1: see how much.
0: Yeah. Good idea. Yeah.
1: That's the thing. Like, they're making this argument, and it's like, well, Republicans, if they had the guts to do it, they could just say, all right, yeah, you know what? That argument makes some sense. We're going to increase the size of the Supreme Court to match the federal judiciary jurisdiction to add, you know, four new MAGA justices.
0: Oh, sorry.
1: And they're all 31.
0: Yeah, right. And we're just trying to help here. Okay?
1: Right. You know,
0: we're just trying to give you what you want. This is bipartisan, right?
1: You made a very good argument here.
0: Yeah,
1: all right.
0: We bought into it, so there you go. All right. What's
1: all right.
0: Your story?
1: Did
0: what's
1: it story? Time for
0: Are we
1: what's
0: ready
1: your story?
0: For that?
1: Yes, I think so. Yeah.
0: Okay.
1: It is that time of the show. We go around the table and share a story that we found interesting. May not be the biggest story of the day, but again, you wanted to share with the rest of the class. Scott, what's your story?
0: He is a convicted killer now. That would be Carmelo Anthony. He's claiming now, David, that he is, quote, post quote, penniless. And he cannot afford a lawyer for his appeal. He's going to appeal, you know.
1: Oh, yeah.
0: Now, you are probably asking yourself, and rightly so, hey, wait a minute. Didn't this guy have a GoFundMe? You would be correct in saying that.
1: Yeah.
0: And you would also say to yourself, I thought that GoFundMe had a ton of money in it. It does.
1: Yeah, it's 600
0: it
1: whatever
0: did.
1: Thousand.
0: $625,000 was collected by people who felt guilty and felt like they had to give some money to Carmelo Anthony. If not, they would be called a racist, of course. So Anthony made the assertion in a notice of appeal that he filed after he was found not guilty of fatally stabbing 17-year-old Austin Metcalf, even though there were actually witnesses there, and he was found guilty. What did I say?
1: I thought you said not guilty, but I may have misheard
0: that. If I did, then that was my mistake. A little glitch there in my brain.
1: Yeah.
0: It is Friday, after all.
1: Yeah.
0: So Anthony, who was moved to Texas State Prison on Wednesday, is, quote, penniless, destitute, indigent, and too poor to employ counsel to represent him. Which leads one to believe, where did the money go?
1: Right.
0: Well, family bought a house.
1: I think were renting that house, though. They didn't buy
0: it. All right, well, maybe it was rent to buy, David. I don't know.
1: Rent-A-Center has McMansions.
0: You're right, exactly.
1: Now. Yeah.
0: But anyway, there's a pile of money. Cars were bought, everything. You know, it's nuts. Lifestyle was changed. But there's Sad Sack Carmelo. Poor guy, convicted of murder. He wants another retry, and they're like, well, we can't afford it. So he'll get a public defender, I guess, who will retry this thing.
1: Well,
0: what are they retrying, by the way? Doesn't there have to be some slippery piece of evidence?
1: With the appellate process, which will probably take, if he ever sees a courtroom in general, it'll probably take 3 or 4 years to get to it. Because you have to show a problem within the process itself.
0: Right, that's what I thought.
1: It's not, you can't, there's no new evidence, it has nothing to do with the evidence that's there. It's about whether or not there were severe missteps made in the legal process and
0: procedural errors,
1: right? Then. And that would be the basis of any appeal for him.
0: But
1: so
0: it
1: yeah,
0: doesn't discount the fact that people actually saw him kill a guy,
1: right?
0: You know,
1: yeah. No. So yeah, it doesn't. There wouldn't be, you know, the appeal isn't just a brand new trial. It's not, there would be no new evidence that would be submitted there. It would all have to do on procedural grounds, and I think he's up a creek. But, I mean, I don't blame him. Everybody has a right to an appeal if
0: go ahead.
1: Go for it if you want to try. That's how our system works.
0: Again, I just as don't long think as it's I'm not be, paying for it.
1: Yeah. By the way, while you're in Navasota, say hi to my cousin, by the way. Yeah.
0: You got a cousin there?
1: I got a cousin in Navasota, yeah.
0: Do you?
1: I do.
0: Really, do you?
1: I do.
0: Wow. Have you ever visited?
1: I have, yeah.
0: Really?
1: Well, I wasn't on the list, though. So my mom left me and my little brother to roam the streets of Navasota. While they went into the unit to go visit my cousin.
0: Have a little family reunion outside the prison?
1: Yes, exactly.
0: Holy cow. Oh, I what's he in for? I'm just asking, can you say?
1: It's drugs and drugs and assault.
0: Drugs and assault.
1: He's had a troubled life, yes.
0: Okay, well, you know, he's got a famous member now of the jailhouse.
1: Yeah.
0: Can he Do they have a basketball team or anything?
1: No, I don't. But play? I know those bunkers get pretty hot.
0: I was just kind of curious about that one. So that's my story.
1: All right. It's What's Your Story, where we go around the table and share a story that we thought was interesting, even though it may not be the biggest news story of the
0: day. Not always.
1: And this certainly is not a news story. I just found it hilarious. So a few weeks ago, Jamie Markley brought up this show. It's called Love on the Spectrum. It's this dating show where people autism find true love. That's the whole point of it.
0: Yeah.
1: And this clip was making the rounds. I'm not familiar. I have never seen the show, but this clip just made me laugh out loud because the guy makes a good point. So this guy, Connor, is having a conversation with his mom, and his mom is like afraid of him handling some kitchen stuff, some kitchen implements, like a hatchet or knives. And he's trying to explain to her how that's an irrational fear. You should not have a fear of hatchets and knives. And here we go. Here's his explanation. By the way, when he says knife, he's set the knife down on the kitchen counter, and he's telling the knife to stab his mom. But nobody's wielding it, of course. But
0: Okay.
5: Why are you afraid of hatchets?
6: I don't know, but let's just
5: say that's stupid.
6: Okay.
5: Look, see, are you afraid of a knife?
6: Yes, actually.
5: Knife, kill. Go on. Go ahead. Ed, go right ahead. Nobody. Go ahead. Don't be shy.
6: You're a smartass.
5: See?
6: You're a smartass.
5: See? It's not killing. Why? Because it's an inanimate object. Mom, let this be a lesson to you. Blades are neither good nor evil. They're merely reflections of those who hold them.
6: Okay, fine.
1: the NRA...
0: That's a perfect example of it. Yes.
1: The NRA needs to hire that guy to go to single, whether it's Congress or a state legislature, and they're talking about gun control. Let that guy go out there and make the argument.
0: Yeah, and do the same thing. Set the gun on the table and say, gun, go shoot.
1: Put a piece
0: no,
1: in
0: I
1: Congress.
0: No, I wouldn't either, no. You got a bunch of them pointing back at you real quick.
1: Very quickly, yes.
0: Should that come up.
1: Yes.
0: But that's actually, I'm listening to this going, well, yeah, of course, that makes total sense. Yeah.
1: I thought that was great.
0: It is. It's good. Good stuff.
1: Yes. We got a news update on the way, of course, coming up here on the Markley Van Camp and Robin Show. The latest with Iran, etc. Who knows what's going on?
0: Hang on. Yeah.

0: Shh, here she comes.
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10: I'm Jeff Nally on the Cromwell Ag Radio Network. The cost states face in co-funding the Supplemental Nutrition Assistance Program, comparable to the roughly $15 billion spent on transportation in fiscal 25. That's according to the National Association of State Budget Officers telling Senate and House Agriculture Committee leaders. The estimated upcoming SNAP costs required under the One Big Beautiful Bill Act equals 1.25% of state general fund expenditures, according to NASBO in a June 9 letter to lawmakers. States and territories are committed to administering SNAP accurately and making, quote, significant investments to improve performance ahead of the benefit cost sharing requirements based on payment error rates, according to the group. They surveyed 43 states and one territory on their investments to comply with the law and improve error rates, including technology updates that take significant time to implement effectively. That, according to the organizations representing chief financial advisors to U.S. governors. The survey says California in 25-26 appropriated just shy of $55 million to lower their error rate, Mississippi expecting to spend $27 million over the next 5 years. I'm Jeff Daly.
11: 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It also means severe weather. Know what to expect before you go outside from the meteorologists of WAND-TV and News Talk 93.9 and AM 1240 WTAX.
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0: All right, here we go. This is the Markley Van Camp and Robbins Show. I'm Scott Robbins. That's David Van Camp right over there. Mm-hmm. And I don't know if you wake up about 2-3 o'clock in the morning and you just assume, well, that's my life now. Like to be able to sleep, just can't. I'm hot. Turns out, by the way, doctors are saying those middle of the night wake ups, by the way, might be doing more than just annoying you. They could be messing with your long term health. 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
0: Yes, sir. Yes, sir. All right, story we're following today, of course, is the Iran situation, David.
1: Yes.
0: We don't know.
1: Well, no, nobody really knows. I mean,
0: I'd like to tell you that everything's done, but I can't tell you that in good faith.
1: Yeah, there's a lot of people in the administration and even with the Iran foreign minister who are seemingly agreeing that they are close to some sort of memorandum of understanding, sort of the promise ring of international diplomacy. But I, you know, again, it's been Lucy with the football. I know we've probably used that analogy way too many times in the last few weeks, but, you know, you never know. I'll believe it when I see it. I'll believe it when, you know, President Trump and Marco Rubio, the Secretary of State, are, you know, in Islamabad or in Europe somewhere with representatives from all the countries involved signing this deal. I hope it happens. I certainly hope it happens.
0: Yeah.
1: For a number of different reasons. One, because I would like the risk of losing our soldiers to be eliminated in
0: Me
1: this
0: too.
1: Conflict.
0: I'm with you on that one.
1: I would like the bombs to stop falling if we can also get some sort of agreement with Iran that takes the nuclear threat off of the table. Also, I mean, there is the issue of inflation. When wholesale inflation, that is what sellers are buying at wholesale, is up at 6.5%, the largest in, since 2022, that's going to have a trickle-down effect. And we talked about that when this whole thing started. You know, hey, if this thing goes into July or June, I mean, late June, then, yeah, you are going to see some pretty rampant upticks in inflation hitting your supermarket even faster as more and more weeks go by. So there's a whole lot of reasons why I would love it if this were finally the deal.
0: I think you got midterms to worry about.
1: That as well.
0: That keeps me up at night worrying about that stuff.
1: By the way, on a lighter note, there's a viral video of a dad rowing a small boat in a murky lake with his three young kids sitting together. And out of nowhere, this big fish jumps off, knocks the first kid backwards, and knocks the other two in the head. Have you heard?
0: No, I haven't heard the audio.
1: Fish sneak attack.
0: How big was this fish?
1: I don't know, like a 12-pounder?
0: Holy smokes.
1: Nice size
0: wow.
1: fish. Yes. It was.
0: All right.
1: It was trained by Iran, by the way.
0: All right, coming up, Raphael Warnock is back in the news today. Let's do it. Markley's here. We'll talk to him, too, coming up.

0: Every dad has those stories. 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
5: Very comfortable here this afternoon. Low 80s now, and it is going to be pretty steady here until the sunset. At that point, temperatures will drop pretty quickly. Low 60s tonight with mostly clear skies.
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0: signed a bill which would allow undocumented immigrants in Illinois to pay in-state tuition. Senators Jason Plummer and Selena Villanueva are on opposite sides.
1: We lose 50% of our students already, or actually it's slightly above 50% of our students already, to out-of-state colleges and universities. Legislation like this will only increase that number. It'll push more of our young minds to other states.
2: That individuals who graduated from an Illinois high school may be deemed an Illinois resident for tuition purposes, regardless of whether they established residency outside of the state before enrolling at an Illinois public institution of higher education.
0: The U.S. Department of Justice says Illinois discriminates against citizens. The young men and women in blue jackets have come and gone. WTAX's Dave Dahl reports the Illinois FFA has elected new officers.
3: Briar Nelson of Canton is president, and two of those elected are from around here. Colin Johnson of Franklin is vice president, and Levi German of Nokomis is Sentinel. Dave Dahl, WTAX News.
0: The forecast from WAND-TV meteorologist Nick Patrick. Sunny, breezy, and less humid today, high in the low 80s. Mostly clear tonight, low in the low 60s. Chance of rain tomorrow with thunderstorms possible tomorrow night, a little humid, high in the mid 80s. Sunday, clouds giving away to sun, high in the low to mid 70s. I'm Sammy Johnson on your number one for breaking news in the capital city. 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
6: The Markley, Van Camp, and Robbins Show. 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
7: Yep.
6: Okay, so Iran, the latest, David Van Camp.
7: It seems like there's some movement, although stop me if you've heard that one before.
6: Yeah.
7: With Iran. That being said, the Iranian foreign minister says, yes, we have never been this close to some sort of agreement. And was saying, hey, don't everybody just go out there and start publishing unverified commitments that either party has made. The White House, though, is saying that basically Iran is going to have to get rid of the enriched uranium dust, the stuff that's under the earth, and reopen the Strait of Hormuz, and then maybe they can get some sanctions relief if they demonstrate that they're playing ball with this. So who knows? And, you know, when we were opening up the show today, it was one of those things where I get really tired, and I've been really tired of some of the commentators who are following every time.

0: tiny little development and reacting as if everything is done. And it's like, because there was one where it's like, well, yeah, then they're going to get sanctions relief and they're going to get barrels of cash. That's worse than Obama. It's like, no, just let things play out. That's what you have to do. I'm just as frustrated with how this has gone as pretty much everybody else. Like, come on, let's make something happen here.
1: Yeah, I know what you're saying.
0: So I get that, but also you can't freak out every time like Reuters publishes a one-line story about what some source in Islamabad told them.
1: Right. It reminds me, honestly, of illegal immigration in like 2005, 2006. Because all of a sudden you're talking about, okay, we've got to shore up the border, and then there's, well, you got to deport everybody. You know, you can't have anything else. It's just got to be this. And it's like, these people are already here. It's going to be very... Mm-hmm. And then it goes on for 20 years.
0: Yes.
1: And then on and on and on and it goes.
2: Mm-hmm.
1: So with this, it's like, okay, let's see what happens. Crying out loud. Yes, everybody's frustrated by it.
2: Mm-hmm.
1: I don't know. I mean, I don't know of anybody, and maybe there is somebody. You can hit Robbins up on Facebook. Say, you know what? I think this is all playing out exactly as planned and the way it should go.
0: Yeah.
2: Well, I mean, there's far, far.
1: Yeah. Well, and you don't know what anybody's play is, especially when you're talking about politicians.
2: Well, mm-hmm. you're also talking to 7 or 8 people in charge. I'm talking to. Who is it? Are you the guy that makes the decisions or not?
1: Well, are you the guy that has the guns?
0: Yeah.
1: And if you're not, it probably doesn't mean much.
2: Are you the gay, disfigured guy? I don't know.
1: I'm guessing he's hard to miss, Scott.
0: That's like a new Jeff Dunham puppet, isn't it? The right. Gay, disfigured guy.
1: Right, exactly. But Trump's saying the new crew is more rational.
0: Yes, that's what he claimed yesterday in the Oval Office. Yes.
1: Okay.
3: You have said before that Iran and the United States were close to a deal. It has not happened yet. Why are you so convinced that this time is different?
4: Because they've taken a pounding. They've taken a pounding like very few. Make the deal a lot more than I do. And we could have had it done the other way, I guess, but it would have taken longer. They got hit very hard recently, as you know.
1: Well, time out a second. I mean, they took a pounding before.
2: Taking several.
1: James! Okay, whatever. Go ahead.
4: And I don't like to have to do things that way, but I felt it was necessary. It's a great deal for the United States and for the Middle East, and I think ultimately great for Iran because they'll be able to build up their country and their country. I really believe it's a regime change because I find these people to be much more rational than the people that are no longer with us.
1: Oh, yeah.
2: That's a low bar, man.
0: Right.
1: Yeah.
2: More rational than
0: more rational rest. Means people who actually value their own skin.
2: Yeah.
1: Yeah.
2: They only want to chop one hand off, not both.
1: Yeah. Well, yesterday, what, David, you were saying Polymarket was reporting, or their peace deal by the end of summer is pretty decent.
0: Yeah, well, yeah, by September, yeah. I think it was over 50%, 52% or something like that.
1: Okay. Better than it was before.
0: Let's see, by June 15th, it has gone up to 14%. June 30th, it's shot up to 43%. July 31st, it's gone up to 50%. By August 31st, 57% per the bettors on Polymarket. So there is some big movement there.
1: Yeah. It's people that are in the know.
2: Got to get this done, man. Well, got to get it done.
0: Barron Trump's probably putting something on July 31st right now.
1: No kidding. Some more energy drinks.
0: Yeah.
1: Fantastic. Okay. Other news. Oh, so this is going to go on for a while with the Carmelo Anthony case.
0: Yeah.
1: Verdict, jail time, appeal, saying I got no money.
0: Mm-hmm.
2: What, how do you not have any money?
1: Well, I don't know. Maybe mom and dad spent a lot of it. 600. I don't know. How dare you even suggest that?
2: By the way, that's been taken down. If you didn't donate already, you're too late.
1: But the payout was there.
2: Oh, yeah.
1: So, and now some people are still saying stupid things.
0: Yeah, it's the racial grievance grifters desperately still trying to make the conviction of Carmelo Anthony a civil rights issue because apparently Carmelo had no choice but to stab Austin Metcalf in the heart. Now, left-wing activist Angela Rye was talking about this. Now, why is she significant? Because she used to be with the Congressional Black Caucus. I forget what her title was, like executive director of that independent group. And she used to be all over CNN. And not that I watch CNN as much as I used to. In fact, hardly ever at all. But she was the one that after Rayshard Brooks was killed after he assaulted two police officers during a DUI stop, she was the one who claimed he was peacefully sleeping in the drive-thru of a Wendy's.
1: Yes.
0: No, he was passed out drunk. But,
1: yes.
0: And so I think it was Anderson Cooper that was moderating the panel, and he was saying, well, you know, he did fight the cops and all this. And she says, Anderson, that's not fair. He was peacefully sleeping in his car.
1: Yes.
0: No, he was
1: drunk. I just looked her up. I know who you're talking about now. Yes.
0: So anyway, this lady apparently is too crazy for most mainstream media now, but she is still out there, still commands somewhat of an audience. And here's what she had to say about the Carmelo Anthony case.
1: Okay.
5: This was always about race.
1: How?
5: It was always about race.
1: How?
5: It was always about race the moment that a black boy had the nerve to protect himself against a white aggressor. It was
1: aggressor? Touch me, see what happens.
2: Nobody saw it that way. None of the witnesses saw it that way.
1: And he called him a female dog.
2: Mm-hmm.
1: Okay.
5: It was always about race. Mm-hmm. And I think that we do ourselves a disservice at ever hopefully changing this system if we cannot acknowledge that.
1: Right.
2: Acknowledge what? Acknowledge that you're right when you say that?
1: Apparently.
2: No. Well, you're not. You're not.
1: I mean, listen. Do you get the feeling there are a lot of reasonable people that are just done with all of this nonsense?
2: Oh, yeah.
1: Saying, okay, listen, as far as slavery in this country, it was awful, okay? And you want to listen to anybody's story. You want to listen to people that were discriminated against. You want to try to make things right. Okay. But it's gotten to the point where the race hustlers now are so used to, like, good-hearted white people just going along with everything, just nice people, all of a sudden saying, no, okay, you're way overstepping now. This was never about race.
2: Mm-hmm.
1: It was about a young man that stabbed another young man in the heart.
2: Yeah.
1: Okay, defending himself would be fists, pushing back, not plunging a knife into his chest. That is one of the most idiotic arguments you could ever hear. Mm-hmm. But again, if your job is a race hustler, that's what you got to do, I guess.
2: Yeah. It gets back to hijacking the language, too. And the language has been hijacked, and people have seen that now. I disagree with you. I'm not the same color as you. Therefore, I must be a racist. That's not true. And we all know that's not true. So you can't even bring up an argument. You can't even say, well, I don't think that's not what happened. Because if you do, you're a racist. Now, it doesn't mean anything anymore. It just means I disagree with you.
1: No.
2: That's all it means, and I think people are seeing that for what it is now. The power of words has been lost.
1: And I don't know, maybe it's my algorithm. I don't know if you've seen many black Americans on social media saying, stop making this about race. This was about a guy that stabbed another guy.
2: Mm-hmm.
1: Talking about black Americans saying, this is stupid. Yeah. What are we doing?
2: Well, when you do have a grievance, nobody believes you.
1: No.
2: I mean, that's why you have to stop this stuff.
1: Oh, yeah.
2: Because people have a real grievance, and there are those who do.
1: Yes.
2: You know, it's going to fall on deaf ears. It's going to be like, okay, here we go again.
1: Well, yeah.
2: You know.
1: But
2: yeah.
1: It's the same crowd that will also tell you, hey, showing up on time, that's white supremacy.
2: Right, exactly.
1: Yeah. Okay, working hard, those sorts of things.
2: Yeah. You're a racist.
1: Hey, right.
2: Yes.
1: Yeah. Nuts.
2: Mm-hmm.
1: Okay. Okay, David, you have a Raphael Warnock story. What's he done?
0: Oh, well, Raphael Warnock, the good pastor and senator out of Georgia, he sat down with the failing New York Times and talked about the Supreme Court ruling that said drawing congressional maps solely based on race was illegal. And he says this is violence.
1: It's violence.
0: It's violence.
1: The Democrats have been committing violence for years.
0: Yes.
1: Decades. Okay, go ahead, good pastor.
6: Right now, black voters are at the center of the debate that we're hearing. But I think that the Supreme Court has committed violence against our whole, the ways in which ordinary people can have a voice in our system.
1: It's so weird.
2: Yep.
1: It's so weird. So you're saying that's violence. by just saying, hey, you can't just draw racial maps. Okay? You can't do that. That's violence. But plunging a knife into one's chest is defending yourself.
0: Yes.
1: Okay. Good luck. Okay. Other news out there. Oh, no. Here's something that people like. It must be horrible for you. Is that the deal?
0: Yes. Well, dirty sodas. I've seen this advertised at a lot of fast food places, and I wasn't really sure what it was, but they're like mocktails. They feature different sodas, candy, whipped cream, other ingredients all mixed together. And, well, doctors are saying, hey, look, this is like just pure sugar with around 400 calories for a single drink. It's one doctor called it a metabolic bomb going off in your body. Like, don't do this to yourself. Tried some.
1: Really?
0: Here's their reaction to it.
1: All right, roll it.
7: So we're going to start off with Brian's Dirty Soda.
8: Oh, nice.
7: So this is Dr. Pepper. I'm going to put a few squirts of coconut in here. We'll do a little bit of cream and even a little bit of candy.
8: So this is a dirty soda, and what makes it dirty is you're putting all this cream and...
7: Exactly. Everyone's looking for an elevated party drink to have that they can share with both kids and adults, teens alike. And, you know, we also watched The Mormon Wives. We saw what a fad it was becoming.
9: Nice.
7: And we looked at our town and the... events you're already attending and said, our families, our communities would love this too.
1: Okay. Even in moderation, is it okay?
0: I guess. I don't want one. I mean, I'd rather just have a milkshake.
1: Yeah. What about you, Scott? You love mixing stuff together.
2: Well, being the only guy on the show that's had a heart attack and survived, I don't know if I want one to drink.
1: Yeah, if you're going to drink something that's going to put your health in jeopardy, I'm guessing it's going to be something different.
2: It's gonna be a 60-ounce Bud Light.
1: This is what I don't understand. If you're actually going to do that, why wouldn't you just do Budweiser? Why would you go watered down?
2: I don't know. I just go back to my roots.
1: Oh, I got you.
2: Yeah.
1: All right. J.D. Vance on The View. Can't wait for that. You got to get to that story and the five stories we're watching today. Coming right up.

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10: The Markley Van Camp and Robbins Show. Jamie Markley, David Van Camp, Scott Robbins. You know what it's time for.
11: Yeah.
10: The 5 stories we're watching today.
12: 1, 2, 3, 4, 5.
13: All right, number 5, Vice President J.D. Vance is going to show up on The View next Tuesday.
11: I love it.
13: That's very interesting.
11: Oh, my gosh. That's must-see TV right there.
10: He's very good at that.
13: Yeah.
11: Oh, yeah.
13: We'll see. Number four, Department of Homeland Security Secretary Mark Wayne Mullen says they found nearly 150,000 kids who crossed the border and went missing during the Biden administration. So there's some update, but he is saying, hey, we still have like 300,000 kids that we're looking for.
10: Yeah. One of the most underreported stories that I can think of with legacy media.
11: Oh, 100% agree with you. Yep.
10: Where's NBC? Where's ABC?
11: Where's anybody?
10: Where's 60 Minutes?
11: Yeah.
13: I mean, dang, for all the talk of Jeffrey Epstein and his exploits, I mean, this is massively a bigger story with bigger consequences for humanity.
10: Scott Pelley, you got time on your hands, buddy.
13: Yeah.
11: I wonder.
13: Yes. Number three, wholesale inflation hits 6.5%. Ouch, the highest since November 2022. Number two, President Trump says a deal with Iran has been reached, with someone in the White House telling Fox News that sanctions relief is only on the table if Iran helps to destroy the enriched uranium and reopens the Strait of Hormuz. And then number one, President Trump on Truth Social also warning Iranian state media that leaked fake terms of the deal. Hey, don't do that, because remember, if you blow this whole thing up, we can still blow up your country. He didn't say those words. I said those, but that's what he was getting at.
10: Yeah. I happen to see something. It wouldn't be one of the top five stories, but it's getting shared a lot online. It's this viral post of 12 ways you can become a difficult woman. This was a woman on social media again, saying all these different things. Like, don't move out of the way when men are walking at you. Tell men they'd be prettier if they smiled more, David.
13: Okay.
10: That's one of your favorites.
13: I'd be like, oh, so you think I'm pretty? That's nice.
11: I feel pretty.
10: When a man approaches you, just say, sorry, I don't have any money, and keep it moving.
11: What?
10: This person seems insufferable.
11: What's wrong with her?
10: Yeah. And talk about your period anywhere and everywhere.
11: Okay.
10: When a man complains, say, you got this, mama.
13: What?
10: This is not landing with you guys, I noticed.
11: No, I don't understand half of it.
10: Yeah. Well, these are just ways that you can become a difficult woman, if that was your goal.
11: Okay? It's working.
10: Agree with a man's compliment of you. They hate that.
13: What? They hate that?
11: Yeah. You got great eyes. Yeah, I know I do.
13: Okay.
10: Well,
11: I wouldn't do it again.
10: I mean,
11: yeah.
10: I guess if the goal is just to be difficult, sure. I don't quite understand the whole thing other than men suck and be mean to them.
13: Here's how to be a difficult man. When she's walking by, smack her on the ass.
11: Yeah. There you go.
10: What it seems to me in the end is, hey, all you ladies out there, I want you to be just as miserable as me.
11: That's true. Yeah. Hate happiness.
10: Absolutely.
11: Yes.
10: You know, again, and you can tell this person's on the left. Just from different research that you've seen, it all sort of adds up. This is the Markley, Van Camp, and Robin show.
11: Yeah, you're going to be joining the sign people before you know it, dude.
10: Oh, I'm guessing she is a sign person.
11: You're going to be out there carting that around and screaming.
13: Golly.
11: On a Saturday morning.
13: Well, the one thing of, like, don't get out of their way, I would just say, based on my personal experience, whenever I'm in like a crowded downtown area, most of the time it is the men getting out of the way of the women.
10: Yes.
11: Yeah,
13: like
11: you don't want to run into them.
13: Yes. Right. I don't understand that.
11: That's dumb.
13: All of that is just kind
10: of... And I don't know where the person's from, but if I had to guess, it might be New York. If you see all those nuts.
13: That's clearly a person
11: who
13: lost 20 pounds and realized she was alone, not because of...
10: Boom!
11: That's a hot one.
10: Oh, David's got a great story about a sanitation worker and a dog. And a news update. And what's your story? All coming up.

0: very comfortable here this afternoon. Low 80s now, and it is going to be pretty steady here until the sunset. At that point, temperatures will drop pretty quickly. Low 60s tonight with mostly clear skies. Mid 80s tomorrow, just a touch of humidity. Feels like temperatures in the...
1: ABC News, I'm Chuck Sievertson. Workers prepare to take President Trump's name off the Kennedy Center in Washington. Today's the court-ordered deadline to do so. Federal judges denied a last-minute appeal to stop it, says ABC's Peter Harlambous.
2: He pointed out that the Trump administration has been partially already complying with this order. The website, for example, the social media pages of the Kennedy Center, they no longer have Donald Trump's name. So he didn't really see how they can remove those parts of the name, but not remove the name from the building and argue this.
3: 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Know a veteran who would like to take this unforgettable trip? 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Brought to you by Illinois Paving.
4: From the WTAX Wild North Ben Smith News Center, I'm Sammy Johnson. The legislature has given the governor a bill which could require health insurance companies to cover up to a six-month supply of prescription hormone therapy. State Senator Lakeisha Collins says this is personal.
5: And for me and millions of others managing conditions ranging from thyroid disorders to severe reproductive health issues, hormonal treatment is a standard necessary medical care.
4: Sponsors said too many people face unnecessary barriers when they try to stay on a treatment plan that supports their health and well-being. The earlier Thursday storms tossed around buildings at Abraham Lincoln Capital Airport. WAND-TV's Ben Mackey reports.
6: To pick up four buildings and throw them 200 feet, that's a lot of wind.
7: Mike George is the owner of these buildings and owns the Air Combat Museum right next to the airport. Nothing in the museum was damaged. It was all his storage.
6: First off, they were heavy, but they were installed with those big spikes that they do for, like, the big tents when you go to an event. Yeah. And just yanked them out.
7: The buildings picked up and lifted over the fence and thrown across the street. Pieces of old airplanes, wings, strips of metal scattered too. And it won't be cheap to clean up and replace.
6: The trailer is about 15 grand. The furniture that we kept for my other business was 15 grand. That's five. The buildings were worth 60. And then it's going to cost me about 20 grand or more to demolish the buildings.
7: In Springfield, Ben Mackey, WAND News.
4: I'm Sammy Johnson, WTAX News.
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0: The Markley, Van Camp, and Robbins Show. I'm Jamie Markley, the Gen Xer. David Van Camp, the millennial, the sexy boomer. That's Scott Robbins.
1: Yep.
0: Vice President J.D. Vance on The View on Tuesday. Do you not like this idea, Scott?
1: Yeah, I like the idea from an entertainment standpoint, yes.
0: How about a political standpoint?
1: I don't know. Is he going to change anybody's mind to that goofy audience?
0: I think it's possible.
1: Or the people that watch that show?
0: I think it's possible.
1: Well, maybe. I don't know. Maybe. I hope you're right. It's been tried before.
0: Think about how he's been demonized through...
1: Oh, J.D. Vance?
0: Yes.
1: Yeah.
0: I mean, he was loved by people. Hillbilly Elegy, the movie, and then, oh, he's part of the Hitler crew. What happened to him? Like, what? He's the same guy.
1: Well, he will be prepared, I'm sure.
0: He always is.
1: And they're going to go hard after him, I'm sure of that, too.
0: But usually,
1: but so
0: even,
1: dumb, just,
0: even,
1: you know.
0: Even after, you know, a conversation, sometimes people say, that guy's a jerk or whatever. That's usually not the case with J.D. Vance. I have no idea what kind of questions they're going to ask or, you know, what kind of comments.
1: If he brings donuts, he's got a chance.
0: I don't know. Couldn't help yourself, could you?
2: Bring in the trough.
1: Yep.
0: Like, does Whoopi open with some sort of question? I have no idea. I don't know.
3: Do you understand this phrase, friends with benefits?
0: I don't know what she might do.
1: Ugh.
0: Yeah. Just playing out of context stuff for your entertainment. Well, it could get worse than that, really.
3: I'm horny, you're horny. Come on, let's go do it.
0: No. No, thank you.
2: Oh my.
1: What was that about?
0: This is just random stuff from over.
1: Holy cow.
0: The View people collected.
1: This
0: it's funny.
1: It's a mere idea that she said that.
0: Oh, yeah. Joy Behar might come in with something. I don't
4: is
0: know.
4: Your crotch on fire?
0: Uh-oh. All over time, people collect just audio clips. You thought it was just this show and you, Scott.
1: I did. Well, I have plenty, but...
0: Yes, you do. Yes, as an example.
5: You know, that's footloose and fancy free out there in the nude, just letting the wind blow through your hair.
1: Yeah, see, I don't know what that was. That was not in reference to anything Whoopi said.
0: No, it was not.
1: No.
0: No, as far as I know.
1: Eesh.
0: Yeah.
1: Golly.
0: Yeah, we could, man, could we piece together a conversation with Robbins and Joy Behar?
1: I'm sure you could.
2: Oh, gosh.
0: That would be incredible.
1: Did she say my crotch is on fire? Did she say, that's what she said?
0: Yeah, another clip. Yeah.
1: Oh, my gosh.
0: Yeah.
6: Do not wash your nipples with soap.
5: Go pound sand.
0: I'm having fun with this already. Oh, goodness.
1: A little too much, I'd say.
0: All right. Other news out there. Hey, UFC fights coming up Sunday.
1: How about that?
0: White House.
1: Uh-huh.
0: I know a lot of people really looking forward to it. Other people poo-poo it and say it's nonsense. What did the Dem rep say?
2: The big UFC event happening this weekend at the White House. The stadium or the arena that they have set up already, it looks pretty cool. Representative Don Beyer, though, he's not a fan of it.
0: Okay. Go ahead.
7: What do you think your constituents make of this UFC spectacle? They're going to probably hear some of it, see some of it from Virginia.
8: What's next? Is it going to be cockfighting or dogfighting?
0: Excuse me?
8: It's just such a sacrilege to the White House and to our nation's capital.
0: Sacrilege?
2: Why? I don't know. So a lot of people are like, that's kind of cool.
1: Of course they hate it.
0: Is UFC illegal? Like cockfighting or dogfighting? Is that what they're saying?
1: Well, the
0: fighters are animals or something?
2: Sorry, you want to talk about a spectacle? I don't know. Under the Biden administration, they had a pride celebration where a dude was showing off his fake boobs.
0: Oh, my goodness.
1: Yeah. Yeah, with all the kids there.
2: Yeah. Come on, man.
1: That was nice.
0: Yes.
1: Yeah. Well, they're going to do a diving championship into the reflecting pool next.
0: Yeah, you never hear anything about that pride thing. I mean, it was over the edge. And people could say, well, what are you, just anti-gay? No, look at it.
2: Yeah.
0: That was crazy.
4: Is your crotch on fire?
0: See, wrong clip again. Let's go back to the Democrat. Here we go.
8: Scott, the money they're going to spend on it, maybe $60 million more of taxpayer money on this kind of spectacle, it's ridiculous.
0: Right. Yeah. It should be going to kids mutilating their bodies or something like that.
2: Yeah.
0: From the Dem agenda. Okay. Whatever you say.
1: It's fun.
0: Hey, David, where did this happen? A completely different story. A kid's lemonade stand got robbed?
2: Oh, this is terrible. South Boston. couple of kids had a little lemonade stand going, and two kids, I've seen discrepancies in their ages. The initial report was 11 and 14, then I've seen some that was like 11 and 12-year-old kids. Okay. Walked up, flashed a piece, and robbed them. Here's the dad.
0: Oh, my gosh.
9: And they said, we're just going to take this. And they took my sons and daughters, kind of their money bank that they had, all their cash in. And as they did that, they flashed a gun that they had in their waistband, which immediately my sons and daughters' first reaction was just to take whatever you want. It was heartbreaking. It was chilling. I was honestly like, this can't be real, especially at their age. And just, it's just something that if you're just having a nice, innocent lemonade stand, it's something that should never happen to you.
0: Oh, my God. Goodness. All right.
1: Terrible.
0: Do they know the ages of the people that robbed them?
2: That's what I'm saying.
1: Right, that's what
2: that's
1: he was
2: like
1: saying.
2: The 11, 14 11, or
0: 11, 11, 11 and 14 yeah. with the
2: yeah.
0: gun.
2: Yeah.
1: Yeah. With a gun in the waistband.
0: Yes.
1: Mm-hmm.
0: Okay. How does that ever happen? I mean, we know how it happens.
1: Oh, yeah. We definitely know how it happens.
0: But you would think with all the talk of gun violence, that would be paramount as far as, hey, we got to get the guns out of kids' hands. Do you ever see, like, an incredible effort toward that?
1: No.
0: No!
1: Well, I mean, I don't think anybody's for it, but at the same time, what are they doing to stop it?
0: Exactly, yeah, that's what
1: no,
0: I'm saying.
1: No, nothing. No. And it's,
0: and if you've got a gun in your waistband at 11 or 14, what are the chances you're either going to be dead or in jail by the time you're 24?
1: Oh, very high.
2: Very, very high, yes.
1: Yeah, and you rob those types of things because you know, because of your age, nothing's going to happen.
0: Yes.
1: You know, so you just go ahead and willy-nilly jack cars or do whatever. Yeah.
0: Well, in Boston, you can run into the wrong person pretty quick.
2: Mm-hmm.
0: Somebody's going to be late for supper. Yeah. And then it's going to break really bad. Wow, is that heartbreaking.
1: Yeah, it is.
0: Okay.
1: I guess the neighbors got together, though, and they did something cool for him. So.
0: Well, that's nice.
1: Yeah.
0: Well, let's see if we can get uglier and bleaker than that as we go around the table. We do it a couple of times a day. May not be the biggest story out there, but it caught your attention. David, what's your story here?
2: I'm actually bringing a nice story to the table. Sanitation workers in Milwaukee, they rescued a starving dog that had been buried inside of a garbage bin during their route. It's a dark setup here, but
0: yes.
2: Took him to the shelter for care, and the supervisor who helped rescue him later adopted him, named him PJ. Now the dog has a permanent home with an owner, sanitation supervisor Alex Halverson.
0: Okay.
10: First time I pull him out of the garbage can, let me pick him up. We can tell he's getting stronger, too. Well, obviously, when he came to us, he was pretty scrawny. Since he was starving, I had peanut butter and jelly sandwiches. So I gave him two of my peanut butter and jelly sandwiches. He ate those. He didn't even chew. He just inhaled. He did poop in the truck, which I thought was kind of funny. And so a dog who can persist and can still trust people, and he hasn't met a single person he doesn't want pets from, just made me feel like that was kind of the one.
0: Wow.
1: Cool story.
2: Very
0: yeah.
2: cool story.
0: And when it's not your car, yeah, that can be funny if a dog poops there.
2: Right.
1: Well, if you ever had dogs poop in your car before, it's bad.
0: Oh!
1: It's bad. It's yeah. bad, bad.
0: You speak from experience.
1: Yes. Hose it out and just air fresheners everywhere.
0: Oh, yeah.
1: It's bad.
0: Yeah, some detailing.
1: Yeah.
0: Whatever.
1: Man.
0: Oh, they were eating something too much?
10: I gave them two of my peanut butter and jelly sandwiches.
0: What is it with you and the sandwiches?
2: I did see a comment on that, though.
11: But you know, yeah. dogs aren't supposed to have grapes.
2: And that's
0: right.
2: true.
0: Oh, right. gosh. There's Come always on, somebody. Man.
1: Yeah.
2: The dog seems fine.
1: Yeah.
0: Yeah. It's one of these things. It's an inside joke, I'll tell you. If someone brings up sandwiches, one of us is going to say, what is it with you and the sandwiches from Bad Santa?
1: It's the kid with the sandwiches.
0: Always wanting to make Bad Santa sandwiches. No, I don't want to eat sandwiches. All right, Scotty, what do you got for What's Your Story?
1: NBA Finals going on. One of the big players for the San Antonio Spurs is Victor Wembanyama. Now, the little fuss is going on here about the way he stands for the national anthem.
0: Okay.
1: Folds his arms, and people have said that's not patriotic. That's terrible. That's really bad. Camera showed him just standing there with his arms crossed during the national anthem. So quick across social media, of course, immediately people were like, well, why is he doing that? That seems very anti-American. Others defended him, saying, well, he's from France, and maybe that's what they do in France. When it comes up, right? Maybe that's how they do it. It's not disrespectful. You know, there's one way to find out that hasn't been done yet.
0: Ask him.
1: Ask
12: asking the question. You morons. You've been doing this for what? This is the game, what, 5-4 coming up?
0: Yeah, 5.
12: 5 coming up. No one's asked him. Yeah. Let's speculate to death on it, but let's not ask him.
2: My favorite thing is maybe that's just how the French do it.
12: Right. Well, maybe they not do. Really. I don't know. Maybe they stand there with their arms folded during their national anthem. I don't know.
2: He's not American, though. So, I mean, if he's standing, that's fine. But he doesn't, I mean.
12: I mean, the question is not an accusation. It's just a question. Yeah. I'm not accusing him of anything. I just want to know.
0: Yeah.
12: So what's the deal with your arms folded? What's the deal? People are talking about it.
0: Yeah.
12: But let's not ask him.
0: Okay. Yeah. Well, maybe someone finally will. We'll see.
12: Yeah. What is it with you and the folding of the arms?
0: No kidding. For my story, well, you mentioned the UFC Freedom 250 event, White House.
12: Yep.
0: You also know Freedom concerts, different stuff. You had all these artists saying, nope, I'm out.
12: Right.
0: Big pressure, whatever. Apparently, Zach Brown, who's going to be singing the national anthem Sunday for the UFC fights, people are putting pressure on him. Why are you doing that? Why are you doing it?
12: Oh,
0: shouldn't do that.
12: Leave him alone.
0: He is not backing down.
2: Good.
0: He's like, no. No, I'm singing.
13: Man, yeah. I'm there for the troops, man. I'm there to honor America. I'm there. This is patriotism, not politics. I love this country. I love all the people that have sacrificed so that I can live my American dream and that everyone that lives here gets a chance to do that if they work hard, make the right decisions. So it doesn't have a place in politics for me. There's going to be like 8,000 active service members that are going to be there. I'm a massive UFC fan. I've watched every single UFC probably multiple times. And it's history, man, getting to be part of American history, man, having the first sporting event that's on the lawn of the White House. I mean, it's an honor.
0: There you go.
12: Well, I don't know much about his music, but that makes me love him.
0: Yes.
12: Yeah.
0: Love that.
12: Good.
0: Good for you.
12: Stand up to these weirdos.
0: 100%. Yeah. Good for you, Zach Brown. Okay. You know, when you're a carjacker, you're a bad person. You go a step further by stealing a French fry from a kid? Really? You got Nimrods in the news coming up. Also...

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1: The Markley Van Camp and Robin Show. 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
3: After the IPO for SpaceX, you've got Elon Musk being declared the world's first trillionaire.
1: Wow. You can't even wrap your head around that kind of money.
2: No.
4: What's he need $1 trillion for?
5: No one earns a trillion.
4: You can feed 17 gazillion people with what he makes in
3: right.
4: a year.
3: Well, they also don't understand that that's not cash in a bank. He's not going to Chase and checking his account balance, and it says $1 trillion. Thank you, Elon, for being a loyal customer. That's not how any of that works.
1: No, a lot of people can't even wrap their head around how it works. And I'm one of them.
2: Yeah, it's assets.
1: Oh, my goodness.
2: Stock and all that, yeah.
1: But at what point does it get beyond you can do whatever you want to do whenever you want to do it?
3: Yeah.
2: How long before you buy a third world country?
3: Right.
2: Just write a check.
3: Probably
1: No kidding.
2: Yeah.
1: Right yeah.
2: Yeah.
1: All right, we got to get to Nimrods. Here we go.
6: When the going gets tough.
7: Damn it, this is too hard.
6: The dumb get dumber.
8: All right, Dean.
6: It's Nimrods in the News on the Markley, Van Camp, and Robbins Show.
7: I love the poorly educated.
1: All right. Nimrods in the News. We go to Florida. Don't know if you've heard this one. 46-year-old Corey Coddington crashed his SUV.
2: Mm.
1: And then woman stops by to help. He carjacks her.
2: Oh, my. Well, he had to get a ride.
1: Well, then he drove to a Chick-fil-A.
2: Mm,
1: got out of the car, and he's bloody from the accident.
2: Oh, no.
1: Yeah. Guy goes, hey, are you okay? He says, does it look like I'm okay? And then goes in to the Chick-fil-A, stole a French fry from a kid. Just reached over, took a fry.
2: Oh,
1: dang,
2: a man. Yeah.
1: And then asked, hey, anybody order me a milkshake? What?
2: Mm.
1: So then he left without a milkshake, then ran over to a gas station where the police caught up with him. Then, guess what? He got combative with cops.
2: Mm.
1: And then they were finally able to cuff him and haul him back to the station. They did have to stop by the hospital. He had to get treatment for his injuries. He also had 10 grams of ecstasy on him.
2: Really?
3: Oh, wow.
1: Yeah. And then the kid caught up with him and slapped him right across the face for taking his fry.
3: Don't take the waffle fries, man. Those things are delicious.
1: Very upset.
2: That.
1: And that's Nimrods in the News. All right, we got to get you set up for the Big Friday Five. We noticed in Tennessee, it's not Pride Month anymore.
2: No, I saw that, yeah.
1: It's like Family Month.
2: Yeah.
1: So we were thinking about, you know, different lists, and it's like, okay, songs with, what, family in the title? There's not a whole lot.
2: Not really.
1: You'd have to combine it with brother or sister. Okay. Got a little bit convoluted. And David suggested, hey, how about we do the sibling artist?
2: Well, there's a lot of those.
1: Yeah.
2: A lot more than I thought, actually.
1: Sisters, brothers.
2: Yeah.
1: Sometimes sisters and brothers together, or just brothers, just sisters.
2: Mm-hmm.
1: Who would be the greatest of all time if you had to rank it? And you're going by how big was this band, basically, at the height of their powers?
2: Mm-hmm.
1: How much do they stand the test of time? And then how much do you personally like the artist?
2: Yeah.
1: You put it all together, we have our list. Kind of tough because there's a lot of great ones. But if you want to get in early, 1-888-485-MVCR. It's 1-888-485-MVCR. The Friday Five, the best sibling bands. Coming up next right here.

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6: Very comfortable here this afternoon. Low 80s now, and it is going to be pretty steady here until the sunset. At that point, temperatures will drop pretty quickly. Low 60s tonight with mostly clear skies.
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0: discriminates against citizens. The legislature has given the governor a bill which could require health insurance companies to cover up to a six-month supply of prescription hormone therapy. State Senator Letitia Collins says this is personal.
1: And for me and millions of others managing conditions ranging from thyroid disorders to severe reproductive health issues, hormonal treatment is a standard necessary medical care.
0: 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The forecast from WAND-TV, sunny, breezy, and less humid today, high in the low 80s. Mostly clear tonight, low in the low 60s. Chance of rain tomorrow with thunderstorms possible tomorrow night. A little humid, high in the mid 80s. I'm Sammy Johnson. 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
5: 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It's Friday. That means the Friday 5-Hour Countdown, and it starts like this.
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9: Yep.
5: The greatest sibling bands of all time. Boy, there's so many of them. There's brothers, there's sisters, and we
9: there's
5: rank
9: brothers
5: it.
9: And sisters.
5: Yes, yep. As we always do. How big was the band at the height of their powers, 1 to 10? Do they stand the test of time, 1 to 10? How much do you personally like them, 1 to 10?
10: Yep, let's start off with Don in Arizona. Hey, Don.
11: Hey, fellas. Hey, you know, I've been trying to tell Scott this story for about a year and a half now, but I was a construction electrician. Anyway, I used to try and train myself so I wouldn't have to go into those skittercrappers that I had. So I was in one, and I heard this rolling compactor coming, so I started sweating heavier. The damn thing hit the side of that thing, and I thought I was going to have to fish my heart out of that tank beneath me.
10: In the porta potty?
9: Did it tip over?
11: No, it just made a loud bang and scared the hell out of me.
9: I've always had
11: that fear.
9: Yeah, I agree. All right, we got to get a club together, a support group or something.
11: Anyway, I was going to say, as far as it goes with the brothers Van Halen, Eddie and Alex.
5: Well, you're going to have a great weekend.
12: Number one.

0: kind of between two bands for one and two.
1: Pretty much.
0: Tight. Yeah. But yeah. I would also say the Alex Van Halen book about the Brotherhood is so good.
2: Good read. I agree.
0: Yeah. If you're a fan, you will absolutely love it. Yeah. Oh, yeah. I just saw a deep dive on YouTube of drummers trying to get this sound and wondering how he did it.
2: Yeah.
0: It makes
2: it's
0: no
2: so
0: sense, but it works.
2: Trying to figure it out.
0: Yes. Yeah. 100%. Yeah. Okay, so a good number one. Who's up next, David?
1: Let's talk to Woody in Vancouver. Hey, Woody.
3: Hey, guys. Love your show. Jamie, I'm sorry Mrs. Woody's brunch lasted so long this morning, but you and Casey drove together, and he kept eating those fresh peach pancakes.
0: So good.
2: You guys, no wonder. He
0: so
2: wasn't
4: Woody's
2: here.
4: A father of 13 and a grandfather of 29, and he says, they think I'm something.
0: Yes. Good stuff.
4: Woody came over on his lunch hour.
0: Yeah. Always brings good stuff.
3: All right. My band, the 1970s supergroup, Bee Gees.
0: Oh, yeah, dude. Did you play any Bee Gees at Top 40, Scott?
2: Oh, I played a lot of Bee Gees at Top 40.
0: I thought so.
2: Yeah.
0: Was that big? Wait, yeah, this is
2: no,
0: before you,
2: this
0: right?
2: This was a year before me.
0: Okay.
2: But after that, it was like, there was still like hit after hit after hit.
0: Yes. And then you played their little brother, too.
2: I played some Andy Gibb, yeah.
0: Andy Gibb. Okay, we got Maurice, Robin, Barry.
2: Yeah, and I played their other brother, Phil. Nobody knew much about him, but.
0: No, you didn't.
2: Phil Gibb.
0: You're just making up names now.
2: I am.
0: Okay. Who's next, David? I don't know why. That didn't even make sense.
1: I know. I was trying to put together a pun there.
0: Yes.
1: Bill Gibb?
2: One.
1: What? Okay. All right. I'll let you have the joke, though. Let's talk to Mary. Hey, Mary.
5: Hey, guys. Happy Friday.
0: Happy Friday, Mary. Thanks for bringing sanity to the show.
2: Appreciate it.
5: Somebody has to.
0: Yes. So what are you thinking today, Mary?
5: Well, I'm going to go with the first major band I ever saw in my life, and I've seen them three times now, and that would be Heart.
0: Yeah. Oh, great first band to see, Mary.
4: Number three.
0: Yeah. Yeah.
6: Ooh, Barracuda.
0: Am I the only one that will go down a rabbit hole on YouTube and watch Heart live like in the 70s? It's really good, man.
2: I haven't done that, but I can see myself doing it.
0: It just pops up on the feed.
2: I saw them when they had the big hair.
0: Oh, I saw them then, too.
2: That 80s time.
0: Yeah. It was really good.
2: Yeah.
0: Not quite like it was in the 70s, though.
2: And I saw John Cougar open for them, and he was getting to the point where he was getting ready to blow them off the stage. And they were kind of on their down period for Heart.
0: Oh, after the 70s.
2: Yeah,
0: so and they were like American Fool, period. Cougar.
2: Yeah, but right. He's out there playing, and people are paying to see him, and they're leaving when Heart comes on.
0: Wow.
2: Yeah, so ooh, it was
0: wow.
2: One of those awkward moments, you know? Because so they've been out of the spotlight for a long time at that point.
0: But then they came back in 85.
2: Yeah, and they had reinvented themselves, yeah.
0: So as we're celebrating them today, you're talking about when they got blown off the stage. That's by nice.
2: Only time I've ever seen that happen, though.
0: That the opening
2: where
0: band
2: the opener blew the headliner off the stage.
0: Times.
2: I've never seen it happen before, that I'm aware of, anyway.
0: Conversation for another time.
2: Yeah.
0: Now, on with the countdown, David.
1: All right, let's talk to John in Texas. Hey, John.
7: Hey, gentlemen. How are y'all doing?
0: Doing great, John. How
7: I'm
0: are
7: out
0: you?
7: Here. I'm good. I'm out here in the Texas panhandle on my tractor, and it is hot today. I hope I don't have a stroke because I'm 120 miles from the nearest Waffle House.
2: Yeah, no kidding. Good stuff.
0: Well played.
7: I wanted to go with the greatest band of all time, the Young Brothers AC/DC.
0: There you go, man.

0: easily could have been number one.
1: Hey, personal like, I have them as number one. Like, I was trying to be as honest as possible.
0: Did you rank them number one, though?
1: I did not. Van Halen wound up being my number one just on sort of objective criteria.
0: Really? Which was what?
1: Well, when you look,
0: this is interesting.
1: Look at how big they are. I mean, there's...
0: Oh, yeah.
1: To me, I just think Van Halen, I mean, it's like 10 versus 9.5.
0: Yeah.
1: But Van Halen, I think, gets the edge. And as far as test of time, I mean, dude, people are still paying to see what's left of David Lee Roth go sing.
0: Yeah. They're still paying to see AC/DC, too.
2: Yeah, oh, yeah,
1: they are.
0: And, you know, the Van Halen brothers were big fans of AC/DC.
2: Yep.
0: Yeah, cool. That would have been a great bill back in the day.
1: Oh, gosh.
0: Those two bands?
1: Nobody's leaving early.
0: Uh-uh.
2: Nope.
0: You got Van Halen, AC/DC, and Heart. 1, 2, 3. We're looking for 4 and 5. The number is 1-888-485-MVCR. The best sibling bands. And who's next?
1: We got John in Deep Blue, Connecticut. Hey, John.
3: Deep Blue, Connecticut here. This is your random northern uncolored aggressor saying hello.
0: How nuts is it in the city with everything going on?
3: I'll tell you, I haven't seen the city in this good a mood after the Knicks won. And, of course, you know, I'm not really a Knicks fan, but everybody's in a fantastic mood, except the one guy on the subway who had to wear his New Jersey or his Brooklyn Nets hat the day after the Game 4. And I'm thinking, this is the loneliest man in New York City.
0: I bet. I was thinking of you the other night when it was getting all nuts. I'm like, I wonder if John's seen any of that.
3: Oh, it's great. I haven't seen it like this since the couple of weeks after the oh, yeah. Parade.
0: Yeah.
2: The murder's got to continue.
3: First, we need that fifth win, but I do have Knicks in five. Don't repeat that.
0: Okay.
3: So, anyway, all right. back to the countdown. I'm going to go with the Brothers Fogarty, Creedence Clearwater Revival.
0: Oh, yeah. Oh, dude,
4: number
0: yes.
4: Number 4.
0: I started listening to Creedence when I was 4.
2: Wow.
0: Because my Uncle Bud had all the records. So at my grandma's, I'm playing all of them. Sweet Hitchhiker, Proud Mary,
2: Up Around the Bend.
0: Of course, Baby Rice. Oh, yeah.
2: Yeah, good stuff.
0: We'll Stop the Rain.
2: Yep.
0: Have you ever seen The Rain?
2: Yep.
0: A lot of questions.
2: He's a national treasure.
0: Yes.
2: Fogarty.
0: And sometimes it's just, I don't want to hear the politics. Play the
2: No, I don't either. He's not as overt with them as some.
0: No, you're right about that.
2: At least, you know.
0: All right, you know what? This is about a good spot. Just call a quick timeout. 1-888-485-MVCR. The greatest sibling bands of all time. Creedence, Heart, AC/DC, Van Halen. Who is number 5? And a bunch of great honorable mentions to get to. This is the Markley, Van Camp, and Robin Show.

0: Ah, summer. 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
0: The Markley, Van Camp, and Robbins Show. Jamie Markley, David Van Camp, Scott Robbins, thank you for being here. The Robbins Trifecta is coming up. News updates. We got to first finish up our Friday Five. It's the greatest sibling bands of all time. Van Halen at number one.
12: Yes.
0: And he had AC/DC at 2, Heart at 3, Creedence at 4. We've also had some honorable mentions. The number is 1-888-485-MVCR. And back to it, David.
1: Let's talk to Don in Oregon. Hey, Don.
13: Hey.
0: Hey, Don.
13: How you guys doing?
0: Doing great.
13: Keep it snarky, Scott. You make the show.
2: Thank you.
13: I love your attitude. I had a couple of choices, but I went with Donnie Marie.
2: Oh yeah, Donnie Marie. How sweet. How kind.
0: The Osmonds.
2: Yes.
0: David, I don't have the Osmonds. Mm. I don't know what happened.
1: Well, that's a shame.
0: Do you have the Osmonds?
1: I could try to find.
2: Up to you.
0: Oh, are you going to sing the Osmonds?
2: I don't know if they ever sang.
14: Praise him, awesome. Praise him, awesome.
1: The one time the Osmonds rocked.
0: It is wild.
2: Yeah. They all had their white jumpsuits on, dancing and turning to this.
0: Did they have One Bad Apple, too?
2: That was the Donnie solo.
0: Oh.
2: I think that's when he broke away from the band. He wanted to do his own thing.
0: I like
2: the direction of Crazy Horse.
0: I think that's Osmonds. I think it's together.
2: Is it? Okay.
0: I think that's
1: the Osmonds.
2: Oh, okay.
0: Yeah, I win. That's $5.
2: I didn't bet on that.
0: I know. I'm just kidding. All right.
2: I want to hear Crazy Horses in full now.
0: Who's next, David?
1: Let's get to Mark in Portland. Hey, Mark.
15: Oh, hey, guys. It's a beautiful day here in Portland. Love listening to the show.
2: Thank you.
0: Appreciate it, Mark.
15: Hey, my guess is the ever-fighting Gallagher brothers of Oasis.
0: Yeah.
15: Yeah.
0: Yes.
16: Number five.
2: Baby. Being hell of at each other on stage.
17: Gonna be the one that saves me.
0: Got along very well with the reunion tour, and they made stupid money.
2: Oh, yeah.
0: Oh, my goodness.
1: Oh, and that was, again, there was sort of the carrot and the stick there. They're keeping the brothers apart off stage because they're like, if you guys stay in a room together too long, it's going to fall apart and you're going to walk away from, like, $1 billion.
0: They had them on separate buses, didn't they?
2: Yeah.
0: Yeah.
2: Well, whatever works, man.
0: I mean, if you just like comedy and brothers fighting, there's a bunch of synopsis online of the back and forth for years. And the way they would insult the crap out of each other is hilarious. Yeah. Really
1: it was
0: is.
1: Blunt force vulgarity for sure.
2: Yes. Oh, yeah.
0: And if you listen to it, you might need an interpreter. That is true.
2: Yeah.
0: There's subtitles with the one documentary, and they need it.
2: It has to be.
0: All right, David, who's next?
1: Let's talk to our buddy Scoot. Hey, Scoot.
18: Hey, guys, how's it going?
0: Great, Scoot. How are you?
18: I am fantastic, thanks. It's a beautiful day in Oregon.
0: Love it.
18: Hey, I'm gonna go with the Greg and Dwayne today, the Allman Brothers.
2: Almonds.
0: In the yeah, name. Very close. Very close, yes.
19: But I know that you won't stay without Melissa.
0: What is this song? I've never heard it.
2: Yeah, you have. You played it.
0: What's the name of it?
1: What is it? It's called Janet.
0: Yeah, I got it. No, this is big in our house.
2: Yeah, for good reason.
0: Yes, very much so. Used to break format every now and again as a rock DJ playing that one.
2: Yeah.
0: For this special purpose.
2: During the Corden stage?
0: Yeah, even after Corden stage.
2: Oh, okay.
0: Yeah.
2: Good.
0: Love that song. There are a lot of great Allman Brothers songs.
2: Oh,
0: did you ever see the Allmans?
2: Oh, several times.
0: I thought you did.
2: Yeah.
0: Yeah.
2: My buddy Lloyd and I went all the time to see it.
0: Yeah, I saw him in St. Louis. It was great.
2: Yeah.
0: All right, David, who's next?
1: Let's talk to Marilyn. Hey, Marilyn.
20: Yes.
0: Hi, Marilyn.
20: Hi, how are you doing?
0: Doing great. Thanks for calling in. What are you thinking today?
20: I think, of course, the brothers Abbott, Dimebag Darrell, and Vinnie Paul from Pantera, the Cowboys from Hell.
2: Yeah, sure.
0: You freaking rock. I love it. Yes.
12: me.
20: I love it.

0: get my wife saying, can you put that on my workout playlist? I said yes, and then I said, will you marry me? Yes. Something like that.
1: Went from Sweep Melissa to Walk from Pantera.
0: Well, you got to have a wide variety of taste. Right.
1: You're going to be in the Markley universe, yes.
0: Got to love that. Mm-hmm. Man, that was fantastic. Yep. All right, David, who's next?
2: Let's see. We've got Tony in West Virginia. Hey, Tony.
3: Hey, guys. How y'all doing?
0: Doing great, Tony. Love hearing from West Virginia.
3: Hey, man. Well, I loved talking to you guys. This is about the fourth or fifth time, I believe.
0: Yeah,
3: but,
0: cool.
3: I did get a call from the SEC with a warning that you've got to quit mentioning Joy Behar's nipples and fiery crotch on the air.
2: Can't be stopped, don't
3: you? People are trying to eat. I mean, my dog almost threw up. Yeah, yeah.
0: We are trying to contain it. Yes.
3: But I'm going to go with NXS and... I believe they got three brothers there, guys.
1: Yeah, Ferris Brothers.
0: Yes.
1: Yep.
0: David, you got any NXS?
2: Yeah, I think I can pull some out here. Hold on a second. There we go.
0: Oh, I like that song. The bang. Did you like NXS? You had to play a bunch of it,
1: yeah,
0: right?
1: Yeah, I saw them.
0: Yeah.
1: Well, we might have been at the same show. I don't remember. Did you see him?
0: No.
1: Oh, okay.
0: The night I got sick as a dog. Yeah. Did not see him.
1: Yeah.
0: Sorry. Okay, we can play some other
1: Michael
0: stuff.
1: Michael Hutchins.
2: This is Boy, the Mark Levin Kevin Robin show.
0: That's totally my bad. Sorry about that.
1: Station's down the line.
0: Yeah, it was on the wrong screen. Sorry, man. Yeah. Yeah, you screwed up. You trusted us. No, what can I say?
1: My fault. Time to
0: take oh, yeah, man. The Leo Brothers, Stunt Double Pilot. There's a ton of honorable mentions, man, that we got to get to.
1: There are some.
0: And some bands that I didn't even know that they were brothers. Brothers and Devo. Did you know that?
1: Yeah, Randy and Steve Devo.
0: Funny. Two sets of brothers, actually. All right. We will reset. News update and the Robin Trifecta all coming up.

0: very comfortable here this afternoon. Low 80s now, and it is going to be pretty steady here until the sunset. At that point, temperatures will drop pretty quickly. Low 60s tonight with mostly clear skies. Mid 80s tomorrow, just a touch of humidity. Feels like temperatures in the...
1: ABC News, I'm Chuck Sievertson. A shooting this morning turned into a barricade situation in Midland, Texas, police say, and after hours of trying to negotiate with the suspected shooter, that person is dead. Nine others taken to the hospital. Midland Mayor Lori Blong.
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1: 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While there's no deal yet...
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4: From the WTAX Wild Thrift and Sniff News Center, I'm Sammy Johnson. The legislature has given the governor a bill which could require health insurance companies to cover up to a six-month supply of prescription hormone therapy. State Senator Lakeisha Collins says this is personal.
5: And for me and millions of others managing conditions ranging from thyroid disorders to severe reproductive health issues, hormonal treatment is a standard necessary medical care.
4: Sponsors said too many people face unnecessary barriers when they try to stay on a treatment plan that supports their health and well-being. The newest officers of FFA include two from our area. The vice president is Colin Johnson of Franklin. The sentinel is Levi German of Nokomis. And the new president is Briar Nelson from Canton. Menard County is another place having to clean up. WAND-TV's Doug Wolf talks to County Fair Board President Ben Hollis.
6: In Petersburg, the Menard County Fairgrounds was also the target of Mother Nature's wrath, with damage to two buildings.
7: We're not 100% sure. We believe it was extreme straight-line winds impacted the fairgrounds last night, damaged multiple roofs. As you can see, we lost one-third of the roof on this building behind me.
6: A utility pole was snapped, disabling power lines. Repairs should come by county fair time.
7: No, we're confident that we can have that restored, and hopefully we should be able to have these roofs repaired, at least to the point where they're functional for the fair.
6: In Tallulah, Doug Wolf, WAND News.
4: I'm Sammy Johnson on your number one for breaking news in the capital city.

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0: 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Jamie Markley.
1: Robbins trifecta coming up. Also, some honorable mentions from our Friday 5. News update, David Van Camp.
2: Well, just a couple of really interesting factoids about Elon Musk becoming the world's first trillionaire, at least on paper, after the IPO of SpaceX. Okay. So, one, what is such an interesting fact, because I know Elizabeth Warren is like, we need a wealth tax. Well, the thing is if you're worried about the working class, there are people who work in the cafeteria at SpaceX who are now worth over $1 million because of the stock options.
3: Stock options, yeah.
2: That's incredible. It is incredible. It?
3: Yeah.
2: And so,
3: the IPO is, what, $176 a share?
2: Yeah. So like, for all these people who are complaining about it, how many people have you made a millionaire? That would be my question.
3: Great. And that's an absolutely great take. Yeah.
2: And also, how many national space agencies have come to you for help? None, Elizabeth Warren. Who has made life better for the planet? Elizabeth Warren and Bernie Sanders versus Elon Musk. It's not even close.
4: It's a great point.
2: You don't have to be an Elon Musk fanboy to just recognize that objective fact.
4: You're absolutely right.
3: But how many degenerates have come to Elon Musk for help, huh?
2: Right.
4: The other thing about Elon Musk, he used to be loved by the left.
2: Mm-hmm.
3: Well, it was the Trump thing.
4: Of course.
3: Ever since that, then they hate him. They hate him. It doesn't matter what he does. Yeah.
2: Also, SpaceX is now worth more than Canada.
3: Why? He had to buy it.
2: Just buy Canada?
3: Yeah, just buy it.
2: And also, this is just... So, obviously, Jeff Bezos, another fabulously wealthy individual.
3: Mm-hmm.
2: The gap between Jeff Bezos' net worth and Elon Musk's net worth... The average American is now closer to Jeff Bezos in net worth than Jeff Bezos is to Elon Musk.
3: Holy smoke.
4: That's also astounding.
2: That's how big the gap is between those two men right now.
3: I wonder, on a practical sense, because you know his child support's going to go up now. Because he's got, like, what, 6 kids with 4 women or whatever?
2: I think it's double digits.
4: More than that.
3: He's got a bunch of kids.
4: Oh, yeah.
3: And it's based on your income. Yeah, baby mama just got a big hit then. Raise. Yeah.
4: Well, you don't have any of that, but it sounds like you're speaking from some sort of experience.
3: No, I don't have any of that.
4: But your income goes up, then you got to pay more to whoever you might owe money to, right?
3: Yeah, that could happen.
4: Something like that.
3: Probably won't.
4: It's always funny to me where your brain goes on this stuff.
3: I know. It's true. The first thing I thought of was all those kids and all those moms.
2: I don't know all of the details of every single thing, but with at least two of them, I think he's got some sort of just prearranged settlement where it's sort of like, here's a couple $1 million, and then they're gone.
4: Oh, yeah.
3: Gosh, well, that's...
4: Just pay up front.
3: Fairly inexpensive. That's bad business. Right,
2: there you go. Here's some pocket change.
3: That's a bargain there, yeah.
4: Well, the other thing is, like you said, David, you're hearing people complain, and they'll... You know, usually say something like, this would feed this many people, or what about the homeless, and blah, blah, blah. Which reminds me of the story out of L.A. where HUD cut off funding to the Los Angeles Homeless Services Authority, which sounds good.
2: Right.
3: They all sound good.
2: It's all self-dealing. But,
4: yes, waste, conflicts of interest, poor financial controls, and what they said was obvious fraud and mismanagement.
2: Yeah.
4: They've received nearly $1 billion since 2021.
2: Well, they gave the game away because remember when there was someone in the UN had posted that Elon Musk could solve world hunger with X billion dollars, whatever he had. And he said, okay, give me the plan. And then they never responded.
4: Boy, isn't that something.
2: I'm just thinking in terms of human impact, the companies that he controls, I mean, one of the reasons why... With the war in Ukraine, we were able to see and still are able to get video from around the planet is because of Starlink. The same can be said for the few Starlink portals that have been dropped into Iran. And I mean, just staying on that general theme, Hurricane Helene, was it? One of the reasons why there were people who were able to communicate with the outside world and also put together rescue plans for people who were lost everything and cut off from humanity is because that dude was airdropping Starlink terminals into the affected areas.
4: Yes.
2: Again, for all the Bernie people, AOC, all of them, what have you done to make humanity more productive?
4: No kidding.
2: Compared to that guy, you don't have to love him. You don't have to like his style, whatever. I don't care. But it's not even close. You're useless.
4: Well, and he's got the Neuralink thing, too.
2: Yes. Yeah. It's bringing people back from devastating diseases like ALS.
4: Yes, and they can communicate, do things that they couldn't do before. It's wild.
2: I mean, look, I'm useless, but at least I know it. Right.
3: You know, when you when you don't have
4: I'm right there with you, bro.
3: When you don't have piles of government stacked on top of each other to try these things when you're doing it with your own money. You know, I mean, things get done. Things get done. If the government was involved in Neuralink, we'd be 30 years before we'd see
2: needing it. Yeah.
3: Well, yeah.
4: Exactly. All right. Well, before your trifecta, some honorable mentions from our best sibling band's Friday countdown. Our Friday Five. And we had Van Halen, AC/DC, Heart, Creedence, and Oasis were your top five. And then, you know, honorable mentions, the Bee Gees were in there, Allman Brothers. You had one of your favorites, Scott, Bachman Turner Overdrive.
3: I like those guys.
4: Yeah. Brothers in that band. Oh, you played this one, didn't you? Bay City Rollers?
3: No, I did not.
4: Oh. But they
3: Before
4: had brothers.
3: My time.
4: Okay. Oh, that's right. That was like 76 or 7 something. This was in your top five.
3: Yeah, they were. Yeah.
4: The Beach Boys.
3: Carl, Dennis, Brian.
4: Yeah. Oh, there's the Robinson Brothers. These Chris Robinson like just ticked off people.
3: Yeah, I'm done with them now.
4: He didn't like them chanting USA.
3: He's an excellent jerk.
4: It was not a good move. Oh, yeah, forget about it.
3: Wow. I got the greatest story about that song, and I can't tell it right now. There's not enough time, but...
4: Well, that's a tease.
3: It's one of the greatest radio stories of my life.
4: Really?
3: Yes.
4: How do you do that?
3: It involves that
2: boot
3: song.
2: Something from your trifecta.
3: Okay, I'll tell the trifecta. All right. I'll tell you what. I will boot number two, David.
4: Okay. You want me to go through any of these other bands, or we want to just get to
3: I
4: want to
3: hear Collective Soul.
4: Brothers.
3: They are right there.
4: Yes.
3: Bum, bum, bum, bum.
4: Who are the brothers?
3: Ed and
4: Dean.
3: Dean, yeah.
4: Dean's a cool guy.
3: Yeah.
4: Roland. Yeah. Oh, yeah, there's... Oh, man. Oh, yeah. The Darkness.
3: I like this.
4: The Hawkins Brothers. Heck yes. Oh, there's a bunch, dude. There's the Kinks. You also had the Kroger Brothers bringing the Nick in.
2: That was my number five.
4: Oh, nice.
2: Nickelback got robbed.
4: Yeah, no kidding. You know what else? I did not know that Gwen Stefani's brother was in No Doubt.
3: I don't think I did either.
4: David brought that one in.
3: Yeah.
4: Well played. So there you go. All right, I know Casey's jumping at the bit. We got to get rolling.
5: Are you ready?
6: One, two, buckle my shoe.
5: It's the three most important news stories of the day.
7: I hit the trifecta.
5: Well, at least according to Scott Robbins. It's the trifecta on the Markley, Van Camp, and Robbins Show.
4: Every day about this time, Scott Robbins' top three stories, helped by his hero.
8: I'm Casey Kasem.
3: Well, you got some time off to spend with Jamie today. You better be ready to go now, right?
8: Yes.
3: Okay, very good.
8: I'm ready.
3: Thanks.
8: Three.
2: Number three.
3: Had fun.
2: All right, the Carpenter story. Go ahead.
3: Okay, listen. Here's the deal. So... Well, I'm a young DJ, all right? I'm 18 time, and I'm a rock dog kid. I mean, I want to play the rock stuff, you know?
4: Mm-hmm.
3: And so I'm on my program director, Hotton. They didn't play My Sharona. He wouldn't play it.
4: From the Knack.
3: It was too rocking or whatever at the time, right?
4: Okay.
3: So the second single was a song called Good Girls Don't.
4: Yes.
3: Well, I come in, and my mail slot has the new Knack song, Good Girls Don't. And he said, hey, by the way, just wanted you to know, you're the guy that gets the debut on this station, the new Knack song, Good Girls Don't Tonight. Do it at midnight. Just cut, start the show with it and tell people ahead of time. I've got a big premiere for you right now. It's Good Girls Don't from the Knack. You're going to love it and play the song, whatever you want to say.
4: Okay.
3: I'm so jacked up about it, right?
4: Yes.
3: We're going to play the new Knack song. Yes. So I put the headphones on. And it was a cart deck, all right? So you know what cart decks were. You had to push little 8-track
4: decks. They look like little 8-tracks,
3: right,
4: yeah.
3: And you push them in there.
4: Yep.
3: So the Midnight ID fires, and I hit the song, and only thing I hear in my headphones is Top of the World from the Carpenters. and I don't know what's going on. I'm looking around like, what's going on?
4: Is Did you not- intro the Knack?
3: Yes.
4: And then so I hit- you intro the Knack, Good Girls Don't.
3: Hit the song, and it's the Carpenters.
4: Okay.
3: So I don't know what's happening. I'm thinking another radio station's come over my station. I don't know what's going on. I'm befuddled. Not even thinking that they totally jacked me on that and put the Carpenters on the on the Good Girls Don't and labeled it Good Girls Don't so I would play it, and they were all going to laugh about it at midnight. And they did.
4: I would love to hear that recording.
7: Love it. Get ready. Buckle in. It's
3: oh, yeah.
7: The Knack.
3: Exactly. And I'm so green to the business. I don't know what's happening. Right? It never occurred to me that they were messing with me.
2: Man.
3: You know, and the whole mess with Scott Robbins thing has gone on to this show.
2: I know. I was going to say.
3: And it just continues.
2: You've been a mark for
3: I know, ever. Yes.
8: And the countdown doesn't stop till we
3: Nuts.
8: Reach the top.
4: There's your Knack for you.
3: Yeah.
4: Okay. Scott Robbins trifecta. Top three of the day up to number
8: two.
2: Number two. Most attractive fan base at the World Cup.
3: Yeah, this is weird. This was done by a group. 3,000 diehard soccer fans were asked to determine which team, player, managers, the whole thing, was the hottest of fans that were coming to the games, right?
4: Okay.
3: So they determined, number one, and maybe you will agree with this, maybe you won't, was Argentina. Argentina women win. They're number one overall.
4: Okay.
3: Followed by, and it gets, by the way, this, again, this was 3,000 people, and Latin America was well ahead of everybody else. USA finished third. Brazil came in second.
4: Mm-hmm.
3: Followed by, then we get a bunch of European countries after that, 4, 5, and 6.
4: What we got?
3: Let me just check here. Mexico was fourth. And then we get the European countries after that.
4: Which European country?
3: Hang on, let me... I'm looking, it's so small, I can't read the print now on it. Switzerland.
4: Okay.
8: Beautiful models decked out in alpine gear.
3: And I would have thought Switzerland would have been higher on the list. But they weren't. So there's your top five.
8: Right? And the countdown continues.
4: Scott Robbins trifecta, top three of the day.
8: And finally, one.
2: Jamie Pritzker, the governor of Illinois, has found someone to blame for the Bears moving out of Illinois.
3: J.B. Pritzker, a little bit of a tight spot this week. Television reporter asked the obvious question, why wouldn't you spend a dime to keep the Bears in Illinois? But you proudly dropped billions on illegal immigrants. Pritzker's answer was, blame Texas.
4: What?
3: Blame Texas.
4: Why Texas?
3: For why the Bears are leaving and going to Indiana. He said that this has to do with Governor Greg Abbott dumping 55,000 refugees in his city. So
4: well,
3: it's Abbott's fault.
4: You're a sanctuary city.
3: That's right. In a sanctuary state.
4: Yes.
3: Yes.
4: And you love people
3: you
4: coming through illegally.
3: You wanted them here.
4: Yes.
3: So that's what he's doing now. He's spinning it around and blaming the governor of Texas for the problem of the Bears leaving Chicago. You suck.
8: And there
3: boy.
8: You have it.
4: The Scott Robbins down. Trifecta, top three of the day.
3: Yeah.
4: Boy, heading into the weekend and you want to end with anger?
2: Yeah.
4: We got the Knack coming up in just a few. Okay. Don't want to miss that.
3: The worst day
4: Nimrod's
3: of my life right
4: in the
3: there.
4: News and the news update straight ahead.

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4: The Markley Van Camp and Robin Show. Yes, Father's Day is coming up. 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
4: News update, David Van Camp.
5: Well, a judge has rejected the bid from 2 Virginia residents to stop the UFC fight at the White House. Remember, one of them was that retired federal employee who said that it would cause her aesthetic harm.
6: Yes.
4: Oh, goodness.
5: So they're like, no, it's too late now. Dang, it's already built. It's happening Sunday. You're just going to have to deal with the awesomeness. It's okay.
4: Aesthetic harm.
5: Yes.
4: That's hilarious. Oh, my goodness. All right, we got to get to Nimrods. Here we go.
7: When the going gets tough.
8: Damn it, this is too hard.
7: The dumb Nimrods in the news on the Markley, Van Camp, and Robbins Show.
8: I love the poorly educated.
4: All right. Nimrods in the news. We go to Minnesota. Been a rough year there. So this dude, Teague Mayville, who's 28, was facing the prospect of losing his dogs. So he threatened a Minnesota cop's life by asking the officer, you ever seen John Wick?
6: Oh, boy.
4: Okay. If you're unfamiliar, Keanu Reeves movie, revenge murder spree prompted by the killing of his dog.
6: Right.
4: This guy was already locked up, thinking, okay, I got to get my dogs back. And then also threatened to stab officers in the neck.
6: Jeez.
4: You're not going to do that. You know what? That's going to get you more time. He's got a heck of a nose ring, though, in that mugshot.
6: Poor dogs.
4: Yeah. And that's Nimrods in the news.
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13: Very comfortable here this afternoon. Low 80s now, and it is going to be pretty steady here until the sunset. At that point, temperatures will drop pretty quickly. Low 60s tonight with mostly clear skies. Mid-80s tomorrow.
14: 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It's 3 o'clock.

0: of Justice says Illinois discriminates against citizens. Springfield missed the most severe weather Thursday night.
1: The National Weather Service says at least three tornadoes hit towns outside of Chicago Thursday night as severe...
0: Illinois discriminates against citizens. Springfield missed the most severe weather Thursday night.
1: The National Weather Service says at least three tornadoes hit towns outside of Chicago Thursday night as severe storms knocked out power...

0: forecast from WAND TV. Sunny, breezy, and less humid. High in the low 80s today. Mostly clear tonight. Low in the low 60s. Chance of rain tomorrow with thunderstorms possible tomorrow night. A little humid. High in the mid 80s. Sunday, clouds giving away to sun. High in the low to mid 70s. I'm Sammy Johnson on your number one for breaking news in the capital city. 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

0: Good afternoon. It's 3:06 at WTAX. I'm Will Stevenson. We were able to bring you Markley Van Camp and Robbins, but it appears we're not going to be able to bring you the Sean Hannity Show. Our receiver that takes the show may have died, is what we think is the problem right now. So, and Markley Van Camp and Robbins was on a different satellite receiver. We have a casualty here from Wednesday night storms. That isn't a tree in our parking lot. But anyway, we are going to go back to ABC News Live now on News Talk 93.9 and AM 1240 WTAX.
1: Deanna. So a lot of destruction. We saw video footage. They're still surveying the damage, trying to give it that EF rating, especially in places like Streeter, Illinois. But then you move out towards areas of the Northeast, and it wasn't just tornadoes. It was wind damage. Very strong gusty winds moving through areas of Pittsburgh all the way out towards the East Coast, and we have more severe weather on the way. So if you're out towards the East Coast, you're still looking at the opportunity for more of the damaging winds to be happening anytime tonight into early morning hours, anywhere from New York all the way down towards Roanoke. And that damaging wind, 70 to 80 mile per hour wind. So again, it's going to be this evening into the overnight hours where some of that wind can really pick up. Numerous lightning strikes very possible as well. In addition to that, we have heat advisories. This is really energizing the atmosphere for the severe weather. Getting into areas of Concord all the way down into areas of the Carolinas, we're talking about heat advisories. Feels like temperatures are getting up there, 105 to 109 degrees in some of these places, 106 for Charleston. And that heat does not let up. We're heading into the weekend. We still have some hot temperatures, even records possible to be broken. New York, Washington, also in Raleigh, 101 degrees is a temperature to be broken. And that could possibly happen here today as we're approaching some very hot weather. Now, also getting out towards Kansas City, Missouri, we're looking at a level 3 out of 5 risk for damaging wind. We also have hail. We also have the possibility of some strong tornadoes. So again, dealing with that humidity. I want to give you the timing of this because we'll have two pulses out of this. In the morning hours, it looks like as we're heading into tomorrow, we're going to see about 7, 8 o'clock, one pulse moving through areas closer towards Missouri, but it's going to be that second pulse that happens in the evening hours where we're going to see the potential for that severe weather outbreak, tornado outbreaks as a possibility too.
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4: Yeah, the team will take on Paraguay at SoFi Stadium in Inglewood at 9 p.m. Eastern. There will be a star-studded opening ceremony before the event. The United States has never won the World Cup.

0: A federal judge is rejecting an effort to block Sunday's UFC event at the White House from happening. In today's decision, the judge determined the Virginia residents who brought the case had no legal right to challenge the event. The plaintiffs argued that privately run event could not legally be held on the White House grounds. Hunter Biden is suggesting that he's open to being California Governor Gavin Newsom's running mate in the 2028 presidential campaign. This is how Newsom introduced Biden in an episode of his podcast that came out today.
1: I'm joined today by presidential candidate Hunter Biden.
0: It's unclear if Newsom or Biden were being serious. Newsom, who is in the final year as California governor, hasn't yet officially announced a presidential bid, but is widely expected to run. The Knicks are one win away from their first NBA championship in more than five decades. The team tips off against the Spurs in Game 5 tomorrow night in San Antonio. New York holds a 3-1 series lead after staging that historic comeback victory over the Spurs at Madison Square Garden Wednesday. And Steven Spielberg's sci-fi thriller Disclosure Day is off to a great start at the box office. The film made $6.5 million from Thursday previews, and it's projected to earn about $35 million in its first weekend in theaters. Internationally, the film has made about $6 million so far. I'm Chris Caraggio. The Rainbow Push Coalition's annual conference is underway on Chicago's South Side. Yesterday, former Democratic presidential nominee Hillary Clinton addressed the gathering and called for a grassroots effort to counter what she referred to as a revolution to turn the clock back.
2: We don't need to have a bunch of elected officials leading this new movement.
3: That's right. Quote, an attractive symbolic target for violent extremist acts. Now, there are no known credible threats, but law enforcement is still taking seriously the idea of a potential homegrown or foreign extremist targeting this event. On top of that, there are concerns about soft targets nearby, such as these public events on the National Mall and public transportation stations.
4: Well, and can you walk us through the level of security being taken?
3: So this is basically being treated by the Department of Homeland Security like a Super Bowl level event. So the actual fight itself is only open to about 4,000 people. That's by invite only. They will be going through the normal security associated with the White House. For everyone attending this watch party at the Ellipse, that will have TSA level security. On top of that, law enforcement will be using drones for overwatch. They say they're confident, though at the end of the day, security for them is a top priority.
4: All right, Peter. Thank you, as always. And the man accused of killing Charlie Kirk appeared in court today. Defense attorneys for 23-year-old Tyler Robinson say prosecutors have been violating the judge-imposed gag order by publicly discussing ballistic reports on the case. Prosecutors say they have the right to correct misinformation. The judge says he will issue his decision about the contempt allegations at a later date. And today, the Pentagon releasing a new batch of declassified UFO files. The documents include never-before-seen pictures and videos, all posted on war.gov's website. ABC's Jay O'Brien has been combing through the files, and he joins us now with the latest. Hey, Jay.
5: Alex, this is another third batch of what the government has classified as so-called UFO files, what are technically referred to by the government as UAP, Unidentified Anomalous Phenomenon. There have been videos in each of these batches, but there were fewer in this batch than previous. But there have been some that were released. A number of what it came out were written accounts and verbal accounts from U.S. officials, but also civilians of these kind of, again, UAP, Unidentified Anomalous Phenomena seen in the sky. One is from October of 2024. I'm going to read from it directly. The person who saw it describes a, quote, luminous object resembling a, quote, plasma-like sphere, intermittently changing shape and luminosity, and says that it was flying, and some of these, in a number of different instances, they classify them as flying low, and they call them orbs. We've seen a number of videos and accounts like this across these different file drops. One, if you'll recall, from the previous batch of files that was released was what appears to be a U.S. drone filming an orb-shaped object that just kind of takes off and speeds up in a way that looks uncharacteristic of any aircraft. Now, the Pentagon has had these files, and the broader government has had these various files for quite some time. And when they've conducted their investigations, they have repeatedly found that there's no evidence of extraterrestrial activity or that these incidents are of an extraterrestrial extraterrestrial nature, but they also mark these cases as unresolved. They cannot be fully explained. The Trump administration has said more files will be released in the future. They say this is an effort of transparency, but there are some members of Congress, Alex, who have looked at some of these files in a classified setting and who have said what they have seen in a classified setting is more compelling than what has been released so far. And so they're pushing the administration to make more and more of what it has public at a quicker and quicker timeline, Alex.
4: All right. Jay O'Brien, thank you. And coming up after the break, the new response to the screwworm outbreak in the U.S. and what the CDC is saying about infected cattle and other animals. And this dangerous new social media trend, a stunt involving Benadryl, and why health officials are alerting parents.
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4: It's now time for our weekly medical rundown with our very own ABC News medical contributor and pediatrician at Stanford Children's Health, Dr. Alok Patel. And he's here to discuss the latest on topics keeping you up at night, screwworm, dangerous social media challenges, and also worrying about teen mental health. And of course, he's got our weekend prescription. Doctor, great to see you as always. And I want to start with this screwworm thing, because the CDC just activated its emergency response over the New World screwworm, but there haven't been any cases in humans. So I mean, why is the CDC worried? And also, what does this new action mean?
30: Well, Alex, the level 3 emergency response, which is the lowest level, initially gets more awareness and more resources to contain screwworm before it gets out of hand. Now, for the risk in humans, that's extremely low. The scariest thing right now about screwworm are pictures of it or the headline. According to the CDC, there are 7 animals affected, including a dog. But again, CDC and experts want to contain it before it goes any farther. This is essentially a parasitic worm that can be laid into cattle by flies. It's rare in humans unless you're in an area where there's going to be a lot of flies and you have an open wound. So always something to keep in mind if you're traveling to rural areas, you're going to be around animals, or if you're planning any summer travel, to look to see what the risks really are. But right now, containment matters, risk to humans, low.
4: Well, and the other thing that I want to talk to you about, what is this Benadryl challenge? And also, I mean, why are we getting these calls to poison control about it?
30: You know, those are my two frustrated questions as well, Alex, is what is happening and why is this even a thing?
4: Right.
30: Now, this has been around for a couple of years on TikTok, and it's essentially a challenge challenging teens to take an excessive amount of Benadryl, which is an anti-allergy medication, but it can cross the blood-brain barrier, which is why it causes those symptoms of sleepiness or drowsiness. But the challenge is, hey, take Benadryl and record what happens. And we know that there are serious potential adverse effects of taking too much Benadryl. There's already a couple reported deaths from this challenge, Alex, and calls to poison control have skyrocketed in the last few years. But just as a reminder, Benadryl does treat allergies, but if you take too much of it, symptoms can include an adverse heart rate, drowsiness, confusion, even seizures, coma, or death. So very dangerous. Please don't partake in this challenge or any health challenge on TikTok for that matter.
4: Yeah, good warning there. Well, and Doc, I want to pivot to this new study from Australia. It's adding even more evidence that heavy social media use might actually be bad for your mental health. Can you tell us about this?
30: Yeah, absolutely. This is a study that's been going on for several years, about 10 years in Australia, and they found that adolescents and teens who spent more than 2 hours a day on social media had more depressive symptoms and less well-being. They were scoring poorly on those scales, and this is particularly affecting adolescents aged 12 to 13. Now, this is happening in Australia, which has really installed some social media bans in schooling, and we're seeing more of that push as well here in the United States. And, you know, I want to say that while some people may find a benefit to being on social media to connect, we have to pay attention to the other exposures teens may run into, such as harmful content, cyberbullying, body imagery issues, and so much more, and also focus on what teens are not doing if they're on social media, and that is playing with friends, going outside, exercising, interacting with humans. So a large conversation we need to continue to have when it comes to teens and social media.
4: Yeah, certainly. Okay, well, we can't let you go without asking you for your weekend prescription. So what do you got for us?
30: I'm going to keep it hot, and I want people to start paying attention to heat outside and just know what you need to do to protect yourself to avoid potential issues such as heat exhaustion. AC and shade is always a good thing, as is avoiding the sun during those peak hours in the mid-afternoon. Always pay attention to a heat report if you're planning on going outside, and know the signs and symptoms of how heat cramps can turn into potential heat stroke. And so that's such as feeling really hot, sweaty, getting muscle cramps. And if you start to feel fatigued or dizzy, Alex, get out of the heat, because that could turn very serious, potentially deadly. 2,000 Americans every single year die from heat stroke, many more across the world. So it's something we have to take serious. Heat is the leading cause of death amongst all natural disasters. Let's change those statistics this summer.
4: I take you up on that challenge. It's a good reminder, and certainly appreciate you raising the flag there. Hey, Doc, have a great weekend.
30: Keep it cool, Alex.
4: All right, you too. All right, coming up after the break, the race to save children and other residents from a burning apartment complex. Look at that. And then also, Affording America will take you inside a new program bringing down the cost of childcare for new parents.
0: July 4th, 24 hours nonstop, live all across the country. We are all a part of this history. And when the country comes together to celebrate, this is where it happens. Disney celebrates America 250. A live American event 250 years in the making.
1: It's America's 250th birthday party. No one throws a party like Disney.
0: Disney celebrates America 250.
2: 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This is going to be one extraordinary event.
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34: Tonight, the latest on the fatal active shooter incident in Midland, Texas. And tracking severe storms hitting millions in the Northeast and tornado damage in the Midwest. Also, the United States opening ceremony for the FIFA World Cup. 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
30: 911, what's your emergency?
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3: Latest on the fatal active shooter incident in Midland, Texas, and tracking severe storms hitting millions in the Northeast and tornado damage in the Midwest. Also, the United States opening ceremony for the FIFA World Cup. 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
39: Very comfortable here this afternoon. Low 80s now, and it is going to be pretty steady here until the sunset. At that point, temperatures will drop pretty quickly. Low 60s tonight with mostly clear skies. Mid 80s tomorrow, just a touch of humidity. Feels like temperatures in the low 90s. And then storm chances are back for Saturday night. With that WAND weather forecast, I'm meteorologist Nick Patrick.
40: ABC News, I'm Chuck Sievertson. Wall Street's major indexes soared on the investor confidence over SpaceX's debut on the NASDAQ today. The rocket company ending more than 19% above where they started, launching Elon Musk as the world's first trillionaire. The market's also responding well to news that the U.S. and Iran could be nearing a deal to reopen the Strait of Hormuz. Crude oil prices dropped. Both U.S. and Iranian officials making conflicting statements. ABC News contributor and former Deputy Secretary of Defense on Middle East, Mick Mulroy.
41: It's pretty clear from what both sides are saying publicly or through, you know, releases to state-owned media that the two sides are far apart. And I can't imagine what they would be signing, in Geneva this weekend.
40: Police say they know who the shooter was this morning in Midland, Texas, once sought for the alleged attempted murder of an officer earlier in the week. That person is dead with nine others taken to the hospital. This is ABC News.
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43: 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From the meteorologists of WAND-TV and News Talk 93.9 and AM 1240 WTAX.
44: From the WTAX Wild Dorothy Dean Smith News Center, I'm Sammy Johnson. The legislature has given the governor a bill which could require health insurance companies to cover up to a six-month supply of prescription hormone therapy. State Senator Lakeisha Collins says this is personal.
45: And for me and millions of others managing conditions ranging from thyroid disorders to severe reproductive health issues, hormonal treatment is a standard necessary medical care.
44: Sponsors said too many people face unnecessary barriers when they try to stay on a treatment plan that supports their health and well-being. The earlier Thursday storms tossed around buildings at Abraham Lincoln Capital Airport. WAND-TV's Ben Mackey reports.
46: To pick up four buildings and throw them 200 feet? That's a lot of wind.
47: Mike George is the owner of these buildings and owns the Air Combat Museum right next to the airport. Nothing in the museum was damaged. It was all his storage.
46: First off, they were heavy, but they were installed with those big spikes that they do for like the big tents when you go to an event. Yeah. And just yanked them out.
47: The buildings picked up and lifted over the fence and thrown across the street. pieces of old airplanes, wings, strips of metal, scattered too. And it won't be cheap to clean up and replace.
46: The trailer is about 15 grand. The furniture that we kept from my other business was 15 grand. That's five. The buildings were worth 60. And then it's going to cost me about 20 grand or more to demolish the buildings.
47: In Springfield, Ben Mackey, WAND News.
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7: Much for breaking it all down for us, Leslie. All right, so we want to turn now to Team USA facing off against Paraguay in the first World Cup match kicking off right here in the United States. Our Christiane Cordero outside SoFi Stadium in California, and she's all over this. And did I mention she's a former D1 soccer player? So it must be a great thing for you to be out there outside the stadium right now, Christiane. What can you tell us about the vibe leading up to the opening ceremonies tonight?
8: Well, I don't know, Faith, if you can hear a little bit of what they're doing behind me, but there's some sound check going on. We've heard it all throughout the day today, and it's really starting to contribute to that environment that you were talking about, because on top of that, we also just see people all around town wearing their respective jerseys. Of course, Team USA is among the most popular going into today. We're kicking things off on home soil for the men's side anyways for the first time in 32 years. So it's a really big day. There's a lot at stake, and the U.S. men's national team knows that they have the opportunity to really set the tone for this huge, huge tournament that starts in just a few hours.
7: And there are a lot of fans ready to have fun, ready to watch your teams win. And what's security like? Of course, that is always top of mind when you have a big event like this.
8: It is, and I'll tell you, you know, I grew up in Los Angeles. Going around this part of town is never quite simple when it comes to security, because you have the airport and then you have this huge footprint between SoFi Stadium right behind me and other venues as well. It's that and then some, but it's also one of those things that you have to keep in mind, not just for this tournament, but as we kind of look at LA being the spotlight over the next couple of years, right? The Super Bowl is here next year, and then the Olympics the year after that. So presumably, this is one of many things that will become more or less an well-oiled machine, but it certainly is taking a lot of time to get around town, which if you know LA, you know that at least is the standard.
7: Yeah, of course. And a lot of cities also have to deal with that in the next few weeks. So we'll be watching for that. Yeah. And of course, people don't have a lot of time left to fill out their brackets, finalize all of those. What can you tell us about the matchups and who's favored to win in the Cup?
8: You know, this is a really interesting tournament setup because it's an expanded tournament. For the first time, we have 48 teams. There are 104 matches to pay attention to if you're going to watch them all, or at least pay attention to them all. But really what it means with this expanded tournament is that anything can happen. And if you're one of the greats, right, the Spain, France, Netherlands types, you have a lot of stages to go through to get to that coveted final match. And most of your players have probably been playing north of 80 matches over the past year or so because they play for some of the top clubs around the world. And so it'll be really interesting. It's all to say that some of the underdogs may surprise you. I know later this week, actually tomorrow, I believe, Brazil and Morocco play each other, which is not a for sure win for Brazil. It's stuff like that that is going to bring a little bit more of the humanity into this tournament and really define some of those storylines that we love about sports, regardless of what sport it is.
7: And of course, we're watching for Team USA, hoping they win. What's the matchup like against Paraguay?
8: This is a team that is fully capable of beating Paraguay, especially when you know what's at stake, this being the first match on home soil. The boys, they know that, right? And they've gone in with a lot of confidence. They feel like they're prepared. They know how to play under these conditions. And they'll have the support here at SoFi Stadium in Southern California.
0: Days away.
8: And so we should make it out of this this group as the winner of the group. That is the expectation. What it will take to actually get there is a cohesive unit, because by far this seems to be the most talented roster that we have ever had as a program. But can they all play together and get the results as one unit? That will be something to watch, and it all starts today.
7: And we are cheering them on. And, of course, this is a great assignment for you, so enjoy while you're out there. Thank you so much, Christiane. All right, it's time now to tee up the UFC Freedom 250 events taking place at the White House this weekend. I've got Stephen Portnoy, who's covering this for us outside the North Lawn. A big question a lot of people are asking, Stephen, is whether taxpayer dollars are going to these UFC events on the North Lawn. What can you say?
1: You know, Faith, it's a complicated question with a complicated answer. I mean, look, UFC says that they're not only putting up the money for this, they're actually going to wind up losing money on this. A federal court filing last week from the Justice Department said that UFC has already spent about $60 million to put on this event, to put up this 92-foot claw that's behind me and the octagon beneath it. But there may be some attendant costs related to security that UFC may not wind up paying for. And so we may not get an accounting of that. I think it's kind of a mix, it seems. But when it comes to the event itself, UFC says taxpayers will not be on the hook for it.
7: And there have been groups, activists, who've tried to push back and trying to get this canceled and went all the way up to the court. A judge just had a ruling on this. What can you tell us about that?
1: Judge Amit Mehta of the U.S. District Court here in Washington today rejected a request to put in place a temporary restraining order that would have prevented Sunday's event. The lawsuit was brought by two Virginia residents who said, among other things, that the claw behind me is grotesque, that the event itself is corrupt. Well, the judge said that these two Virginia residents didn't have standing to sue, that they weren't injured in a way that would require the court's intervention. Judge Mehta also found that there wasn't enough irreparable harm alleged, that at the end of the day, literally at the end of the day on Sunday, come Monday morning, the plan is to take this claw down, and that it won't do, he found, any kind of permanent damage to the White House grounds. The UFC is also, by the way, paying to repair the grass.
7: And another top search interest right now is the UFC Freedom 250 press conference event. Do you know anything about when it will happen?
1: Yeah, this evening at the Lincoln Memorial. Dana White is going to preside. He's, of course, the head of UFC, and the fighters themselves will be doing face-offs and weigh-ins, and I'm sure he'll have plenty to say about what we can expect to see here on Sunday night.
7: And word on the street is it's not cheap to actually try to get into this event if you can get in at all. Are tickets for sale? Can the public get in on this?
1: Well, they're not for sale, but they're also, I believe they've all been given out. You know, so there'll be 4,000 people invited by the White House to attend on the South Lawn itself, right, at the octagon, right at the foot of the cage underneath the claw. When it comes to a broader universe of people, about 120,000 tickets were given out in the lottery. Those tickets have already been given out. One X factor, Faith, really, is the weather. You know, forecasters say that it's probably going to rain on Sunday night. We may have thunderstorms here. Now, organizers say that this thing's going to go on, rain or shine. In fact, UFC head Dana White said he doesn't even care if it snows. They're going to fight. What remains to be seen, however, is what could happen if there's lightning. Because if there's lightning, they may have to evacuate the South Lawn.
7: Oh, wow. Well, we'll be watching out for that. Stephen, thank you so much for that. All right, we want to turn now to your top searches. Of course, we did your top searches, but there are a lot of things you're still talking about on your timeline, which is why we have Maya back right now. Maya, good to see you again. What else are people talking about on the timeline?
0: Faith, a sudden outage reportedly hit Meta platforms today, completely knocking out apps for some users in the U.S. and abroad. The outage instantly triggered a spike in searches for whether Instagram, Facebook, and WhatsApp were down. The good news is that Meta said they're coming back, though it may take a bit of time for everything to return to normal. And finally, there's a shakeup in the telecom world. Fintech giant Cash App has announced it is branching out into the cellular space by launching its own mobile service. The announcement triggered curiosity online, with triggers trying to understand why the company was making the move. Cash App said the plan will run on AT&T's network, deliver unlimited 5G for $40 a month, and is designed for, quote, modern earners, like young adults, underbanked consumers, and gig workers who depend on connectivity.
7: All right. Thanks, Maya. Appreciate it. All right, coming up, one search always leads to another. We've got a trending topic, but that's just the surface. What's SpaceX's historic IPO, and what could it mean for you? The Spiral is coming up next.
3: 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What's hot, trending, totally unexpected?
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10: What are you waiting for? 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
14: Good afternoon. I'm Jeff Nally on the Cromwell Ag Radio Network at the Chicago Board of Trade. It's a higher close for corn today, not by much of a margin. The soybean market and the wheat market paired gains and actually moved to losses in the afternoon session. Soybeans between a fraction and two and a fraction lower, and the wheat market between two and a fraction and three and a fraction down. Soybean oil with the weakness in crude oil today priced lower, the market between 17 cents and as much as 48 cents lower. Soybean meal had a mixed session from 40 cents lower to a mark of 50 cents higher. The rice market settled lower today and the cotton market was higher, much the pattern that we saw throughout the day's trade. Live cattle futures, the October contracts down $1.60 at $233.80. Feeder cattle, October contracts down $1.87 at $350.92. Lean hogs, the October contracts 30 cents higher, $81.37/100. The Chicago Board of Trade today saw the July corn market gain a penny at 4.12¾ a bushel. The December up 0.75¼ at 4.40¼. July soybeans lost a penny and a half at 11.13½. The November down 2 cents at 11.32 a bushel. Wheat futures, the July trade at 5.84½, down 2¼. I'm Jeff Nally.
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0: Depot. 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
2: I'm not too worried about that. I don't think that you've got a bunch of individuals who are just looking at this as a get-rich-quick scheme. This is a great company. There is a legitimate question about whether this is a great investment when it's now selling for over $2 trillion.
3: And one interesting thing about this is that Elon Musk was able to combine three companies. So we're talking X, XAI, and SpaceX into one single corporate empire without traditional cash buyouts. So people are curious about this. What might this signal about the future health of a company that goes public?
2: Well, there's also speculation that at some point that SpaceX and Tesla might merge. Probably by SpaceX buying Tesla, and these are both trillion-dollar corporations.
3: And we were just talking to Mike about how some of the rules were changed for SpaceX to be able to join the retirement funds arena. Basically, have we ever seen anything like this before, where Wall Street was able to make a company, or the company IPO became available on the markets like the NASDAQ so quickly?
2: This is a first, but Standard & Poor's just announced that for their S&P 500, they are not changing the rules. And the S&P 500 is by far the biggest index with the most amount of money indexed to it. And they said, look, you've got to wait till you're profitable and at least a year from the IPO. So relatively little money is going to be flowing in from index funds.
3: And there are people who are ready to shell out money and buy their shares right now. Others are just waiting just a little bit, but have a fear of missing out, a little FOMO there. So what are some of the top questions those people should be asking themselves before buying into SpaceX?
2: Well, a lot of people with Robinhood accounts did ask for shares. I've got friends with Robinhood accounts. They were allocated one share, no matter how many shares they asked for. So they've got a position in SpaceX, but not a big position. But as with any company, there's a question about valuation. A great company doesn't mean a great investment. And when you're already at over $2 trillion, that makes it one of the 10 most valuable companies in the world, the upside potential is limited, especially for a company with, in comparison, relatively modest sales and no profits. A lot of things have to go right to keep the value at above $2 trillion.
3: Wow. Well, win or lose, Elon Musk just became the first trillionaire on Earth. So we'll be watching for the developments on this. Jay Ritter, thank you so much for joining us. All right, still ahead. It might be at the top of your feed, but what's the vibe there? We've got your top pop culture and entertainment searches with Roxy Diaz coming up, including what might be the hottest movie drop of the summer. Vibe check is next.
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18: Tonight, the latest on the fatal active shooter incident in Midland, Texas. And tracking severe storms hitting millions in the Northeast and tornado damage in the Midwest. Also, the United States opening ceremony for the FIFA World Cup. World News Tonight with David Muir is the most watched newscast in America.
3: All right, guys, it's time now for a vibe check. A look at what's buzzing in entertainment and pop culture. And that's where we find Roxy Diaz joining me now for more on what's trending on your feeds. Happy Friday to you, Roxy. Good to see you. What's the
19: Happy
3: vibe?
19: Happy Friday, Faith. What a great surprise. The girls are leading vibe check today. I love it. Okay. Now, listen, this is the most anticipated film of the summer. It just landed. Steven Spielberg, Disclosure Day, follows a planet on the brink of world war where a battle breaks out over a radical new truth. We are not alone. Now, Emily Blunt, Josh O'Connor, Colin Firth, Coleman Domingo, and Eve Hewson lead the all-star cast. And yes, John Williams did the score, so your emotions are already handled. Critics are feeling this one with 82% on Rotten Tomatoes. And the man who gave us E.T. and Close Encounters is finally back in his bag where he belongs in this one. And this one belongs in theaters. Don't even think about streaming it, please. Go to the movies and watch it. You need to see this one on the big screen, okay? Now, the Giudice family drama has officially jumped from Bravo to the courtroom. Melania Giudice, the 20-year-old daughter of Real Housewife of New Jersey's Teresa Giudice, was officially arrested in New Jersey and charged with simple assault, specifically, purposely, or knowingly causing bodily injury. Now, the case is officially classified as domestic violence slash confidential, meaning details about the alleged victim and circumstances remain sealed from public release. Now, Melania is one of four daughters shared by Teresa and Joe Giudice, who have both served prison time for fraud. On to Olivia Rodrigo. You seem pretty sad for a girl so in love. Her new album is out today, and it marks her third studio album. Rodrigo characterizes the songs as sad, long songs. The 13-track project includes lead singles, Drop Dead and The Cure, and Stupid Song. Now, also coinciding with the release of the album are hints that Olivia might be arriving into the world of Fortnite. All right, now she had already had some songs in the game, but there's a tree from her promo art, and it's said to be a hint of her arrival for the next Fortnite Festival. But that doesn't start until the end of July. But some fans are wondering if she could do a rare in-game concert. That would be pretty cool. And leave it to the internet to turn a basketball bet into a celebrity beef. Now, Selena Gomez left a comment, LOL, on an Instagram post showing Taylor Swift celebrating the Knicks Game 4 victory with Mariska Hargitay. Now, the post sparked speculation that she was throwing shade at her longtime best friend, but Selena has taken to her Instagram stories to clarify the entire situation, saying LOL was a reaction to the first slide of the post, which showed Mariska looking kind of stunned and not Taylor celebrating. She explains that she had a bet on the Spurs beating the Knicks, and despite the loss, Gomez says that she was just poking fun at her opponents and her friends. She ended it with a statement saying that, listen, I am so unbothered about this. Also, it's just basketball, guys. Case closed, Swifties. Leave it for them to bring the drama in for this, Faith, but all I gotta say is Knicks in five, okay?
3: Yes, yes, yes, and good luck to them. But you know what's actually something I've been laughing about on social media are the videos of Mariska just going crazy on the court after the Knicks win. That has been my favorite thing to be watching on social
19: Definitely.
3: Media.
19: Definitely. She's the official cheerleader for the Knicks.
3: Yeah, somebody said, you know, congratulations on your win, Mariska.
19: Exactly.
3: All right, Roxy, good to see you. Thank you so
19: good
3: much.
19: To see you.
3: All right, I'm Faith Abube. This is Search on ABC News Live, where your questions meet real answers. We'll leave you with what's trending right now on ABCNews.com. You can scan the QR code right there to catch up on all those stories. Gio Benitez will be back here on Monday to give you everything you need to know about the stories you're talking about. Have a great weekend.

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2: Your forecast from the Storm Center at WAND-TV. Looking at a beautiful night. Clear skies throughout the course of the evening hours in and around the capital city. Going to partly cloudy later tonight with a low close to 60 degrees. As for Saturday, it'll be partly sunny to start before clouds are on the increase. Can't completely rule out a weakening morning thundershower, but most of the storms hold off until Saturday night with a high of 84. I'm Jim Kosick.
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4: From ABC News, I'm Chuck Sievertson. Wall Street's major indexes headed for the skies. Investor confidence boosted by SpaceX's debut on the NASDAQ today. The rocket company ending more than 19% above where they started, launching Elon Musk as the world's first trillionaire.
5: The company's controversial chief executive, Elon Musk, watched the ringing of the opening bell at the NASDAQ exchange from SpaceX headquarters in South Texas.
6: I told people this. I said, look, we're probably going to bail, but, you know, we should give it a try, because if there's not a new company that enters space, we will never be a truly space-faring civilization.
5: Saying he originally didn't give the company much of a chance. Jim Ryan, ABC News.
4: The market's also responding well to news that the U.S. and Iran could be nearing a deal to reopen the Strait of Hormuz. Crude oil prices dropped. Both U.S. and Iranian officials making conflicting statements, as there may be some kind of announcement in Geneva this weekend. ABC News contributor and former Deputy Secretary of Defense on the Middle East, Mick Mulroy.
7: Ultimately, if the two sides don't agree on the terms, they don't have an agreement. And I can't imagine why Iran would be leaking, you know, false information on the agreement for any other purpose than to scuttle the negotiations.
4: Police say they know who the shooter was this morning in Midland, Texas, a person sought for the alleged attempted murder of an officer earlier this week. They say after that person is dead. 9 others taken to the hospital. Workers preparing to take President Trump's name off the Kennedy Center in Washington. Today is the court-ordered deadline to do so, and a federal judge has denied a last-minute appeal to stop it. Now the Justice Department's filing another last-minute appeal. ABC's Peter Harlambos.
8: Trump was planning on closing down the Kennedy Center for about 2 years, pouring about $250 million into improving the center overall. Trump has now basically said that if his name's not on it, that renovation's not happening.
4: Harlambos saying that the chief executive very angry about the situation. You're listening to ABC News.
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4: A federal judge today rejected a request to cancel the White House's UFC fight, ruling the two plaintiffs had no standing because they could not establish what irreparable harm they would suffer. A federal judge has blocked President Trump's $1.8 billion fund to benefit those claiming damages by the Biden administration. The judge says the acting attorney general has not rescinded in writing, under penalty of perjury, his order establishing the fund. The judge saying that could leave the door open to save it. Ebola cases in the Democratic Republic of Congo are over 600, with over 100 deaths. ABC News medical contributor Dr. Alok Patel says World Cup fans in the U.S. should not be worried.
14: This is not COVID or measles, where it's going to be airborne spread. Ebola

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1: From the WTAX Wild Thrift and Sniff News Center, I'm Sammy Johnson. It's up to the governor to decide whether to sign a bill which would allow undocumented immigrants in Illinois to pay in-state tuition. Senators Jason Plummer and Selena Villanueva are on opposite sides.
2: We lose 50% of our students already. Oh, actually, it's slightly above 50% of our students already to out-of-state colleges and universities. Legislation like this will only increase that number. It'll push more of our young minds to other states.
3: That individuals who graduated from an Illinois high school may be deemed an Illinois resident for tuition purposes, regardless of whether they established residency outside of the state before enrolling at an Illinois public institution of higher education.
1: The U.S. Department of Justice says Illinois discriminates against citizens. The legislature has given the governor a bill which could require health insurance companies to cover up to a 6-month supply of prescription hormone therapy. State Senator Letitia Collins says this is personal.
4: And for me and millions of others managing conditions ranging from thyroid disorders to severe reproductive health issues, hormonal treatment is a standard necessary medical care.
1: Sponsors said too many people face unnecessary barriers when they try to stay on a treatment plan that supports their health and well-being. 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Let them hook you up today. The forecast from WAND-TV, sunny, breezy, and less humid today, high in the low 80s. Mostly clear tonight, low in the low 60s. Chance of rain tomorrow with thunderstorms possible tomorrow night. A little humid, high in the mid 80s. I'm Sammy Johnson. 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
9: It's pouring into the space exploration company, sending shares up more than 20% and making its CEO, Elon Musk, the world's first ever trillionaire. So joining me now to discuss is the newsletter editor at Barron's, Josh Schaefer. Josh, thank you so much for the time, especially this Friday. And listen, I mean, for starters, this is the largest IPO in history. We've been hearing that all day. SpaceX market cap is now well over $2 trillion. What do you think makes this company so valuable to investors?
10: Alex, it's a story about the future in the same way that Tesla has always been a story about the future when you think about SpaceX. So SpaceX has some businesses right now that excite folks, something like a Starlink. If you've ever been on a United Airlines flight and used the Wi-Fi, there's a chance you've used Starlink. It gives power to those planes. But really the excitement, of course, with SpaceX is the rockets. You're seeing it on your screen now. It's the concept of reusable rockets, being able to bring multiple rockets to space, maybe eventually bringing AI data centers to space. So at this point, Alex, it is really a tomorrow story for SpaceX. The company now trades above 100 times sales. 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

0: trade single digits to their sales. So SpaceX, a lot of expectations about what the future could be, but not necessarily what they're going to do tomorrow. The company still doesn't even make money.
1: Well, and a lot of people are hoping that by buying in today, they'll reap returns in the future. But for the folks that actually had access to shares before they became public, who were they and what's the upside there?
0: A lot of upside if you had access before this. So you will have upside if you were on Wall Street and you were able to get in early, if you were a major investor that was investing in SpaceX at the early stage. But an interesting side to this story too, Alex, is a lot of SpaceX workers actually had shares in SpaceX. And some of those folks, there was a story about a person that works in the cafeteria actually becoming a millionaire because they had been working at SpaceX so long, they got shares very cheap. That massive rally turned someone that was working the cafeteria at SpaceX into a millionaire. But there was, I believe the report was over 100 billionaires were created by this IPO. And then, of course, you have Elon Musk becoming the first ever trillionaire because of this. And it'll be interesting to see where all that money goes. Perhaps some of those newly minted billionaires and millionaires will be spending that money to go back into the stock market or put it somewhere else. But it's certainly a liquidating style event for those folks that did make a lot of money today.
1: Yeah, certainly an incredible boon for welfare at that company. But the other thing is, I mean, this doesn't just happen in a vacuum, because if you're Anthropic or OpenAI, both expected to go public later this year, you have to be looking at this IPO and feeling pretty good watching this, right?
0: Absolutely. SpaceX set a record today with how much money they were able to raise. Stock goes up 20% in a single session. That's a great reaction from the market. I think if you're Anthropic and OpenAI, you're looking at this positively and thinking it is a good time to come public now. So I think you're seeing SpaceX, the start of a bigger trend of trillion-dollar IPOs in the stock market in 2026.
1: All right, Josh Schafer, thanks as always.
0: Appreciate it.
1: And coming up after the break, the U.S. men are kicking off their World Cup run tonight in Los Angeles. How they match up against Paraguay in their first game. And also ahead, finals fever. The Spurs are hosting the Knicks back in San Antonio after that last-second thriller in Game 4. But can the Knicks keep their momentum going on the road?
2: This is what you need to know.
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14: Got a high-profile murder on our hands. 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Catch me if
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23: Reams Guile, and look, he's so important to this whole group. Very few coaches can come into an opening match with a completely fit and available squad, but it looks like Pochettino may well have just aced that. It's going to be absolutely fascinating. Look, they've been building towards it. They've got a hugely experienced coach. They've got Pochettino, one of the world's best guys here. Now it's time for them to deliver.
1: Yeah, well, good luck to them tonight. Tom, good luck to you tomorrow. Appreciate your insights.
23: Thank you very much.
1: And of course, for our viewers, more coverage tonight on SportsCenter. All right, now it is time for our social story. And that, of course, is where we post 3 stories on our social media and you decide what we take a closer look at. And in today's choices, affordable childcare, controversy surrounding this weekend's UFC fight at the White House, and the NBA Finals fever. And it was a tight race this time, but with 37% of the vote, you guys chose NBA Finals fever. The finals are back in San Antonio for Game 5 with the New York Knicks up 3-1 over the Spurs. The Knicks on the verge of clinching their first NBA title in more than 50 years. New York can feel it right now. So joining me now is our friend Justin Tinsley, a senior culture writer for Anscape. Tins, great to see you as always. Listen, this series, I understand the Knicks are up 3-1, but it feels so much closer. They're coming off that last-second thriller in Game 4, and they won the first 2 games of this series in San Antonio. How do they keep the momentum going?
24: Well, if you're the Knicks, first things first, maybe not get down by 29 points again. You don't want to pick like that again. But
1: yeah,
24: you're going against a really good Spurs team. Yes, a Spurs team that has made some really unfortunate mistakes at the worst possible times, right? But if you look at it, these guys have been up double digits in most of the games this series. So if you're San Antonio, you just have to look at yourself like, hey, if we play the basketball that we know how to play and we just don't get way too nervous and make the act out of character in the fourth quarter, we give ourselves a chance to win Game 5, because you can't think about Game 6 or even Game 7 if you're San Antonio. You have to win Game 5. Whereas New York is looking at it like, We are one win away from doing something this franchise has not done since, I don't know, Marvin Gaye was still on Motown. You know, so there's a lot.

0: riding on this game five. It is 3-1, but to your point, Alex, this series is a lot closer than the tally suggests.
1: Yeah, well, a lot of Knicks fans saying what's going on right now. But listen, you know, the Spurs have lost a lot of close heart, at least a couple of close heartbreakers, right? I mean, shots won were decided at the buzzer. And if my math is correct, I think all four of these games thus far have been decided by a single possession. But if you are San Antonio, I mean, mentally, how do you recover from that?
0: To be honest with you, I don't know how you recover from something like that. It's one thing to lose at the buzzer on a last second shot, but it's something totally different when you're up 76-49 at halftime of game four. You have Victor Wembanyama taunting the Knicks, basically saying, "I'm in your head." And then in the very next half, everything falls apart. This is a very talented team led by a very talented superstar and a very talented young core. But from what the reports are saying, 50% of the ticket sales for game five have gone to people in New York or New Jersey area codes. Like, it's going to be a home game for the Knicks on the road. And I just don't know how you recover from a collapse in game four like that.
1: Well, okay, so the series has made it to five games. But what is your assessment of this year's finals thus far?
0: It's been the most entertaining finals since 2016. Cavs-Warriors.
1: Yeah, and that was, well, and there'll be some viewers that say, listen, that was another 3-1.
0: LeBron James ain't walking through that door, Alex. LeBron James not walking through that door.
1: Yeah, well, it certainly has been a fun one from what plays out on the court to the fans in the stands, and also getting a chance to talk with you about it. Justin Tinsley, I appreciate your analysis as always, man.
0: Appreciate you, my brother.
1: All right. Well, you see that QR code there in the middle of your screen. You can scan that. It'll take you to our ABC News Live Instagram, and you can help decide what we cover on our social story next week. All right, coming up here on ABC News Live, he's had the same job for some 42 years. Find out how it's keeping him on his toes. America's favorite grocer is next.
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12: You want to know what I've been doing for the last 4 years? I was in a cult, man.
13: Who am I?
14: Nature Boy.
15: Nature Boy.
16: You know this is not how life's supposed to be.
17: Where Nature Boy is, that's where I'll find my truth.
18: I am your Messiah.
19: Bow to me. What in the world is going on here?
0: Something was screaming at me, no, but I ignored it.
16: There was brainwashing,
5: mind manipulation. He was king, he was God.
1: Watching.
8: Damn, don't shoot God.
6: You had to be destroyed.
17: Nothing dies in nature.
1: Welcome back. Fans across social media are praising a grocery store manager in Alabama who's delighting millions with his dance moves. Here's Danny New.
19: Look out.
11: He's strolling down the produce aisle.
19: Here comes the Alabama man being called America's favorite grocer.
13: if you come to my store, I'm going to treat you with respect. I'm going to treat you, you know, like your family.
14: Over the past 6 months, Barry Dabbs has been winning over the hearts of millions online as he dances his way across food giant Hueytown. He's the store director and has worked here for 42 years.
20: How come you wanted to be there for more than four decades?
13: Hey, I love this place. I mean, this is like my second home.
14: Most of his videos start with this special theme song as he spins through the aisle.
13: Good morning, food giant.
14: Before being announced with the ultimate introduction.
13: Today on our steam table, we have our famous catfish.
14: Sometimes he'll tell his followers what's for lunch.
13: Good morning, America, and good morning to the world. This is what's for supper.
14: Or what's for supper, and people from all over the planet seem to want to know what Barry is serving up in Alabama. One commenter writing, Barry's been my screensaver for months now.
13: And it's like, on a daily basis, just about somebody will come in, they want to have their picture made with me, you know? I had one lady come from England.
14: But besides how it helps the store, Barry is hoping his newfound fame will also help with his charitable efforts.
13: What do you do on your off day? You go toy shopping for Garrett's Place.
14: Every year, Barry raises money and collects toys for Garrett's Place, a local nonprofit serving children in foster care and their families. This year, Barry says he hopes to double these donations for his community.
13: Our slogan in Hueytown is, small city, big heart. That's what we are, here at Food Giant Hueytown. We're a small store with a big heart.
1: Dancing Barry. Love that. Our thanks to Danny New for that report. And coming up here on ABC News Live, summer is heating up, literally. What you should know about staying cool before you go outside.
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13: Yeah.
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18: He's going upside
19: holy
18: down.
19: Roll.
20: We cut the cameras.
13: This is probably like jail time for life, huh?
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31: Good afternoon. I'm Alex Pershay in Washington, and we begin with our top story this half hour. Pakistan's prime minister posted on X this afternoon that, quote, a final text of an agreement had been reached between Washington and Tehran. President Trump saying yesterday that he was calling off strikes on Iran because they were getting close to a peace deal. But overnight, the U.S. was forced to shoot down 2 Iranian missiles, once again raising questions of whether this war could end anytime soon.
32: Your forecast from the Storm Center at WAND TV. Looking at a beautiful night. Clear skies throughout the course of the evening hours in and around the capital city. Going to partly cloudy later tonight with a low close to 60 degrees. As for Saturday, it'll be partly sunny to start before clouds are on the increase. Can't completely rule out a weakening morning thundershower, but most of the storms hold off until Saturday night with a high of 84. I'm Jim Kosick.
33: ABC News, I'm Chuck Sievertson. Wall Street's major indexes zoomed, propelled partly by SpaceX's debut on the NASDAQ today, ending more than 19% above where they started, with Elon Musk becoming the world's first trillionaire. The market's also boosted by news that the U.S. and Iran could be nearing a deal to reopen the Strait of Hormuz. A Trump administration official telling ABC News senior White House correspondent Selena Wang a deal is closer than ever.
34: Now, this official, though, did caveat that they aren't sure as to whether the supreme leader has signed off on this and did acknowledge that there are some factions within Iran that don't want this deal to go through, but said that those that the U.S. have been negotiating with and who have the authority to make this deal do, in fact, want this to be signed.
33: Police say the shooter today in Midland, Texas, where 9 people went to the hospital, was known to cops accused of the attempted murder of an officer. They say the shooter is dead. This is ABC News.
35: Right here in Springfield, the land of Lincoln, history isn't just something we read about, it's something we live. As America celebrates 250 years of independence, WTAX is proud to honor the revolution that started it all. 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
0: The legislature has given the governor a bill which could require health insurance companies to cover up to a six-month supply of prescription hormone therapy. State Senator Lakeisha Collins says this is personal.
1: And for me and millions of others managing conditions ranging from thyroid disorders to severe reproductive health issues, hormonal treatment is a standard necessary medical care.
0: Sponsors said too many people face unnecessary barriers when they try to stay on a treatment plan that supports their health and well-being. The newest officers of FFA include two from our area. The vice president is Colin Johnson of Franklin. The sentinel is Levi German of Nokomis. And the new president is Briar Nelson from Canton. Menard County is another place having to clean up. WAND-TV's Doug Wolf talks to County Fair Board President Ben Hollis.
2: In Petersburg, the Menard County Fairgrounds was also the target of Mother Nature's wrath, with damage to two buildings.
3: We're not 100% sure. We believe it was extreme straight-line winds impacted the fairgrounds last night, damaged multiple roofs. As you can see, we lost one-third of the roof on this building behind me.
2: A utility pole was snapped, disabling power lines. Repairs should come by county fair time.
3: No, we're confident that we can have that restored, and hopefully we should be able to have these roofs repaired, at least to the point where they're functional for the fair.
2: In Tallulah, Doug Wolf, WAND News.
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2: Lazing on a Sunday afternoon, it could pass for any big city basking in the warm glow of a summer sun.
3: But this is Moscow, Russia. That's the Kremlin there, once far from Vladimir Putin's war, but not anymore. Many people here are afraid to speak out for fear of reprisals or just suspicion of Western media. And many of those who are willing to talk don't want their faces seen.
4: Do people talk about the war?
5: Yes, all the time.
4: And how do people feel about it?
5: Some people feel shame, some people are proud of it. It's really controversial.
4: Can I ask what you think about the president?
5: If you asked me a few years ago, I will tell you that I am proud of my president, but now I have some doubt about his actions, his decisions.
2: She's not alone. And here's why. Ukrainian attack drones are now flying daily and deeper into Russia than ever before. Oil depots, military sites, airports are all being hit. Ukraine's high-tech drones have been relentlessly targeting Russian-occupied Crimea. Key logistical routes and oil depots are now being repeatedly hit, making life unsafe and uncomfortable for those who live here and the Russians who traditionally come here on vacation. Just last week, Ukraine targeted Putin's hometown of St. Petersburg during his annual Showcase Economic Forum, embarrassing Putin and forcing him to publicly admit that Russian air defenses need to be better. On the front lines, Putin's invasion has stalled. British intelligence estimates more than 500,000 Russian soldiers have been killed. Testifying before Congress last week, U.S. Secretary of State Marco Rubio said that in the minds of some Russians, the invasion has been a strategic disaster.
6: According to the Department of War, it is one of the first conflicts ever in which the death rate is higher than the casualty rate on the Russian side. It's the first time ever that you have more deaths than casualties. So you're right, not only are the Ukrainians bravely fighting, they're effectively fighting.
2: Russia doesn't release official casualty figures, nor does Ukraine. But the Kremlin dismisses these figures as enemy propaganda.
7: Marco Rubio is clearly lying, and as he confirmed himself, the United States are fighting this war on the side of Ukraine. So this is American military propaganda and nothing else.
2: Across Russia, the scars from this war are becoming ever more apparent. Injured veterans, back from the front lines, now don a different uniform, taking to the ice. Pavel lost part of his leg after he hit a mine while fighting in Zaporizhia in southern Ukraine.
8: Хотелось бы, конечно, чтобы все это уже закончилось, люди перестали гибнуть. Хотим уже как бы спокойной жизни, потому что все это страшно.
2: But few can now ignore Russia's inability to advance on the front lines and fully protect the homeland. And Russia's war economy is also driving Putin's popularity down. 40% of the federal budget is now spent on defense and security, the economy suffering with low to no growth, and Russians now face higher taxes, reduced social spending, and the impact of sanctions. And the leaden hand of state censorship rests heavily across the country. Thousands languish in prisons for criticizing the war. Independent media isn't tolerated, and now sweeping restrictions on the internet have generated widespread discontent.
3: So I want to show you what this ban on the internet or restrictions actually look like. So I've opened my phone and let's try going to ABC News website. As you can see, nothing loads, and we have a full mobile phone signal. And the same is true, you can't use WhatsApp, can't use Instagram, and you can't use TikTok unless you use what's called a VPN. And of course, that is making a lot of people very unhappy.
5: We have practically no freedom of speech.
2: Every month, a few brave citizens, like Anna, gather to write letters to political prisoners. She's a member of the Yabloko Party, the only political group in Russia calling for an end to the war.
5: These events is the kind of protests demonstrating political thoughts about political repressions.
3: You might think that all these setbacks would sway Vladimir Putin to put an end to his war in Ukraine. It's not just growing popular discontent. The normally loyal business elite are also showing signs of impatience. But despite all of this, the growing unpopularity, Ukraine's drone capabilities, the problems on the battlefield, and the cost in blood and treasure, Vladimir Putin here at the Kremlin is showing no signs of wavering. In fact, the opposite.
2: Backed into a corner, Putin's lashing out with huge combined airstrikes on Ukrainian towns and cities. While many of these attacks target Ukraine's military and energy infrastructure, often it's civilian buildings and sites that are hit. President Trump's tried and failed to end the war, or to get President Zelensky and Putin to meet. But now Zelensky, for the first time, writing that he's ready to meet Putin face to face, but Putin rejecting the offer.
9: So I'll take that as a no, that you're not going to meet the author of the letter.
10: Пока не вижу смысла.
7: Among the population, there is a significant percentage of people who would like it to stop, but there is also some rather large group of people who would like the war to escalate.
11: Would you say those numbers have changed over time?
7: It's natural that throughout the war the fatigue is rising. The problem is that I don't see any prospect of this reaching the level at which it will affect the strategic decision-making of the Russian government.
2: The Kremlin continues to successfully pull the strings of public opinion. In Moscow, even the puppets sing military anthems, glorifying Mother Russia and denigrating Ukraine. There are still many here who don't want the war to end. Dmitry Popov has been delivering aid to soldiers and civilians in occupied Ukraine since the start of the war.
12: Поэтому мы, конечно, хотим, чтобы чем больше городов освободили, тем было бы лучше. Но самое главное, чтобы бы закончить на том, чтобы режим Зеленского прекратил существование.
2: Dmitry, like many Russians, sees this war not as a battle between Russia and Ukraine, but like their president, between Russia and the West. It's often said that Russia's playing chess, not checkers. It'd be far too premature to write off Putin, and he's made it clear he's determined to see this war through. But the pressure on Russia is now real and growing. But with negotiations going nowhere, don't expect an agreement to end this war anytime soon.
13: Our thanks to Ian for that. And coming up after the break, the new response to the screwworm outbreak in the U.S. and what the CDC is saying about infected cattle and other animals. Plus, the dangerous new social media trend, a stunt involving Benadryl, and why health officials are alerting parents.
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3: According to the CDC, there are 7 animals affected, including a dog. But again, CDC and experts want to contain before it goes any farther. This is essentially a parasitic worm that can be laid into cattle by flies. It's rare in humans unless you're in an area where there's going to be a lot of flies and you have an open wound. So always something to keep in mind if you're traveling to rural areas, you're going to be around animals, or if you're planning any summer travel, to look to see what the risks really are. But right now, containment matters, risk to humans, low.
4: Well, and the other thing that I want to talk to you about, what is this Benadryl challenge? And also, I mean, why are we getting these calls to poison control about it?
3: You know, those are my two frustrated questions as well, Alex, is what is happening and why is this even a thing?
4: Right.
3: Now, this has been around for a couple of years on TikTok, and it's essentially a challenge challenging teens to take an excessive amount of Benadryl, which is an anti-allergy medication, but it can cross the blood-brain barrier, which is why it causes those symptoms of sleepiness or drowsiness. But the challenge is, hey, take Benadryl and record what happens. And we know that there are serious potential adverse effects of taking too much Benadryl. There's already a couple of reported deaths from this challenge, Alex, and calls to poison control have skyrocketed in the last few years. But just as a reminder, Benadryl does treat allergies, but if you take too much of it, symptoms can include an adverse heart rate, drowsiness, confusion, even seizures, coma, or death. So very dangerous. Please don't partake in this challenge or any health challenge on TikTok for that matter.
4: Yeah, good warning there. Well, and Doc, I want to pivot to this new study from Australia. It's adding even more evidence that heavy social media use might actually be bad for your mental health. Can you tell us about this?
3: Yeah, absolutely. This is a study that's been going on for several years, about 10 years in Australia, and they found that adolescents and teens who spent more than 2 hours a day on social media had more depressive symptoms and less well-being. They were scoring poorly on those scales, and this is particularly affecting adolescents aged 12 to 13. Now, this is happening in Australia, which has really installed some social media bans in schooling, and we're seeing more of that push as well here in the United States. And, you know, I want to say that while some people may find a benefit to being on social media to connect, we have to pay attention to the other exposures teens may run into, such as harmful content, cyberbullying, body imagery issues, and so much more, and also focus on what teens are not doing if they're on social media, and that is playing with friends, going outside, exercising, interacting with humans. So a large conversation we need to continue to have when it comes to teens.

0: and social media.
1: Yeah, certainly. Okay, well, we can't let you go without asking you for your weekend prescription. So what do you got for us?
0: I'm going to keep it hot, and I want people to start paying attention to heat outside and just know what you need to do to protect yourself to avoid potential issues such as heat exhaustion. AC and shade is always a good thing, as is avoiding the sun during those peak hours in the mid-afternoon. Always pay attention to a heat report if you're planning on going outside, and know the signs and symptoms of how heat cramps can turn into potential heat stroke. And so that's such as feeling really hot, sweaty, getting muscle cramps. And then if you start to feel fatigued or dizzy, Alex, get out of the heat, because that could turn very serious, potentially deadly. 2,000 Americans every single year die from heat stroke, many more across the world. So it's something we have to take serious. Heat is the leading cause of death amongst all natural disasters. Let's change those statistics this summer.
1: I take you up on that challenge. It's a good reminder, and certainly appreciate you raising the flag there. Hey, Doc, have a great weekend.
0: Keep it cool, Alex.
1: All right, you too, you too. All right, coming up after the break, the race to save children and other residents from a burning apartment complex. Look at that. And then also, Affording America will take you inside a new program bringing down the cost of childcare for new parents.
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3: Tonight, the latest on the fatal active shooter incident in Midland, Texas, and tracking severe storms hitting millions in the Northeast and tornado damage in the Midwest. Also, the United States opening ceremony for the FIFA World Cup. World News Tonight with David Muir is the most watched newscast in America.
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1: Welcome back. Some of the other headlines we're following right now. Dwayne The Rock Johnson is opening up about a painful cancer scare. In an interview with Esquire magazine, the actor and pro wrestler revealed that he was tested for testicular cancer after he found a lump. He says he's sharing the story to let people know that they should get things checked out by a doctor when something doesn't seem right or changes quickly. And newly released body camera video shows police racing to evacuate children and other residents from an apartment complex in Utah after one of the buildings caught fire. One officer breaking down a door early Sunday morning, waking up everyone inside and telling them to get out. Responders also used a ladder to help someone down from a second floor unit. Fortunately, none of the residents were hurt. Eight officers were treated for smoke inhalation. And we are just hours away from the first Men's World Cup match in America in more than three decades. The U.S. men national team is set to face off against Paraguay at SoFi Stadium just outside of Los Angeles. The Americans will be looking to advance further this year after a round of 16 exit back in 2022. Good luck to them. Well, now to our series, Affording America and the High Cost of Childcare. The monthly cost of care can rival the cost of public college tuition in most states. But in Michigan, officials are expanding a program aimed at helping make childcare more affordable for new parents. ABC's Elizabeth Schulze is in Detroit.
21: From coast to coast.
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24: How are we surviving?
21: Families are making it clear childcare is too expensive.
8: There you go.
21: And for many new parents, like Naya Phillips in Metro Detroit, the costs started piling up even before her son was born.
10: I did a lot of the stuff that I thought I was supposed to do to put myself in a good position, but it seemed like everything fell apart at once.
21: Naya was unexpectedly laid off right before she found out she was pregnant.
10: I had a really hard time finding a job.
21: Then she discovered a lifeline, a first-in-the-country program in Michigan called RX Kids. It gives pregnant moms $1,500 in cash, then $500 a month once the baby is born up to age 12 months. Dr. Mona Hanna is the founder of the program, which is funded through both tax dollars and donations.
14: It's all about making sure families are housed, that they have the food that they need, that they can make ends meet.
21: Michigan joins a growing list of states and cities, including New Mexico, Vermont, and New York City, taking bold steps to make childcare more affordable or even free. Nationwide, childcare costs have spiked 23% in the past 5 years. Families now paying on average around $13,000 per child every year.
16: When you compare it to housing costs, childcare is on par or more expensive in most states.
21: Naya says she used the money from RX Kids to pay for doctor's appointments and baby essentials like diapers.
10: Yeah, it was a lifesaver. I don't know where I would be today without it.
1: Our thanks to Elizabeth for that. 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I'm Alex Brashe. Thanks for streaming with us. More news is up next.
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13: Your forecast from the Storm Center at WAND-TV. Looking at a beautiful night. Clear skies throughout the course of the evening hours in and around the capital city. Going to partly cloudy later tonight with a low close to 60 degrees. As for Saturday, it'll be partly sunny to start before clouds are on the increase. Can't completely rule out a weakening morning thundershower, but most of the storms hold off until Saturday night with a high of 84. I'm Jim Kosick.
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15: From ABC News, I'm Chuck Sievertson. Wall Street's major indexes zoomed, partly due to SpaceX's debut in the NASDAQ today, ending more than 19% above where they started, Elon Musk becoming the world's first trillionaire. The markets also gained from news that the U.S. and Iran could be nearing a deal to reopen the Strait of Hormuz. Crude oil prices dropped. A Trump administration official telling ABC News senior White House correspondent Selena Wang, a deal is closer than ever.
16: The official also stressed that if Iran complies, they will be relieved of a lot of economic pressures that they've been under for years. Important to note here that the language this official used is, quote, leads to, meaning that this is not a done deal yet. There would be a 60-day period of negotiations to hammer out some of these more technical and thorny issues.
15: Due to storms in Dallas and across the Northeast, more than 900 flights canceled today, over 6,000 delayed across the country. Police say the shooter this morning in Midland, Texas, where nine people went to the hospital, was sought for the alleged attempted murder of an officer. They say that person is dead. ABC's Alex Stone.
17: We know one victim is dead. 10 others are injured in this. And we just got an update from the local hospital. 5 have now been released. The hospital is no longer on lockdown. 3 are out of the operating room now. 1 is still being operated on.
15: Scaffolding up so that workers can start taking President Trump's name off of the Kennedy Center in Washington. Today is the court-ordered deadline to do so. One federal judge denied a last-minute appeal to stop it. Now the Justice Department's filing another last-minute appeal. ABC's Peter Harlambous on Trump's reaction.
18: To put it lightly, he's very angry about this. He's repeatedly spoken about it, put out multiple Truth Social posts. He's attacked the judge who made the decision. He's called out the judge's wife. Even, and he's threatened to pull back the entire renovation efforts.
15: ABC's Peter Harlambous. Chuck Sievertson, ABC News.
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15: Today is 10 years since 49 people were killed in the Pulse nightclub shooting in Orlando, Florida. The attack by an ISIS-inspired gunman on the LGBTQ-friendly club happened in the middle of Pride Month. Mike Napolitano, a SWAT officer, survived being shot in the helmet while confronting the gunman.
7: I don't know how to describe it, but it just knocked me down, completely just rocked, my entire sense of time and everything.
15: Since lawmakers have gone home for the weekend, a section of the Foreign Intelligence Surveillance Act will expire tonight. It's the section allowing warrantless wiretapping of people outside the U.S. Democrats won't sign on until Trump loyalist Bill Pulte is replaced as acting director of national intelligence. The first time in 32 years, the first men's World Cup match will be held on U.S. soil. Team USA faces Paraguay, just outside of Los Angeles tonight. ABC's Christiane Cordero is there.
16: Even just walking around the stadium and around the city of Los Angeles, which we know has a huge international community, you really see the passion starting to come out and people just really excited for this tournament to kick off here on home soil. Of course, today you also see a lot of Team USA, and it should be really exciting to kick things off here. We are going into the tournament expected to win our group, and we've heard from the boys who say that they are carrying that pressure with a lot of pride. They know what's at stake.
15: Chuck Sievertson, ABC News.
19: From the WTAX Wild Thrift and Sniff News Center, I'm Sherry Ballinger. Strong storms battering parts of the Midwest this week. The worst of the damage appears to be in Illinois, in the town of Streeter, about 100 miles southwest of Chicago. From the WTAX Wild Thrift and Sniff News Center, I'm Sherry Ballinger. Strong storms battering

0: even in the New York City area. Midwest gets quieter today.
1: Thousands in the Springfield area were left without power. It's up to the governor to decide whether to sign a bill which would allow undocumented immigrants in Illinois to pay in-state tuition. Senator Jason Plummer and Selena Villanueva are on opposite sides.
2: We lose 50% of our students already. Oh, actually, it's slightly above 50% of our students already to out-of-state colleges and universities. Legislation like this will only increase that number. It'll push more of our young minds to other states.
3: That individuals who graduated from an Illinois high school may be deemed an Illinois resident for tuition purposes, regardless of whether they established residency outside of the state before enrolling at an Illinois public institution of higher education.
1: The U.S. Department of Justice says Illinois discriminates against citizens. Your forecast from WAND-TV, a much calmer evening, mostly clear with a low in the low 60s. Tomorrow, a chance of rain. Storms possible tomorrow night, a little humid with a high in the mid-80s, the heat index in the low 90s. I'm Sherry Ballinger on News Talk 93.9 and AM 1240 WTAX. 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
7: What happened here today is we're approaching some very hot weather. Now, also getting out towards Kansas City, Missouri, we're looking at a level 3 out of 5 risk for damaging wind. We also have hail. We also have the possibility of some strong tornadoes. So again, dealing with that humidity. I want to give you the timing of this because we'll have two pulses out of this. In the morning hours, it looks like as we're heading into tomorrow, we're going to see about 7, 8 o'clock, one pulse moving through areas closer towards Missouri, but it's going to be that second pulse that happens in the evening hours where we're going to see the potential for that severe weather outbreak, tornado outbreaks as a possibility too. You'll notice that a large majority of Missouri is in that line. So Missouri now giving it a 3 out of 5 level threat right in there, anywhere from Springfield all the way up towards Quincy, St. Louis, Missouri is in there. So populated areas are in this bullseye area for that 3 out of 5 potential for some large and strong tornadoes. And then this starts to shift out towards the east by the time we're heading into your Sunday. And Sunday, we're looking at severe wind damage as a possibility, hail, lightning, all coming back into the forecast. So we'll see that again over on the East Coast. It's not just the East, but the West, dealing with heat advisories, Kern County all the way up to Chico. We even have some extreme heat warnings in Chico, even in Portland. This goes from Sunday on into Tuesday. Be careful. Drink plenty of water. Take plenty of rest breaks. Find that AC. Over to you.
8: Yeah. 106 in Charleston.
7: Wow. I saw that.
8: It's not even July, Leslie. Hey, yeah. Thank you so much. And SpaceX had a big day hitting the public markets, making its Wall Street debut under the ticker SPCX. Investors poured into the space exploration company, sending shares up nearly 20%, placing the company's market value at more than $2 trillion and making its CEO, Elon Musk, the world's first ever trillionaire. And Fight Night at the White House is on after a federal judge.

0: rejected a request to block President Trump from hosting a UFC event on the South Lawn. The stage is now set and security is ramped up for the unprecedented event this weekend, kicking off celebrations for the nation's 250th anniversary, as well as President Trump's 80th birthday. And according to a new threat assessment, the event poses a highly attractive potential target for a violent attack. So for more on this, I want to bring in ABC's Peter Haralambos, who's been tracking this weekend's events for us. And Peter, first, can you tell us more about this assessment and what exactly is it warning?
1: Yeah, so this assessment is basically saying the UFC fight and the surrounding events that are open to the public remain, and I quote, an attractive symbolic target for violent extremist acts. Now, there are no known credible threats, but law enforcement is still taking seriously the idea of a potential homegrown or foreign extremist targeting this event. On top of that, there are concerns about soft targets nearby, such as these public events on the National Mall and public transportation stations.
0: Well, and can you walk us through the level of security being taken?
1: So this is basically being treated by the Department of Homeland Security like a Super Bowl level event. So the actual fight itself is only open to about 4,000 people. That's by invite only. They will be going through the normal security associated with the White House. For everyone attending this watch party at the Ellipse, that will have TSA level security. On top of that, law enforcement will be using drones for overwatch. They say they're confident, though at the end of the day, security for them is a top priority.
0: All right, Peter, thank you as always. And the man accused of killing Charlie Kirk appeared in court today. Defense attorneys for 23-year-old Tyler Robinson say prosecutors have been violating the judge-imposed gag order by publicly discussing ballistic reports on the case. Prosecutors say they have the right to correct misinformation. The judge says he will issue his decision about the contempt allegations at a later date. And today, the Pentagon releasing a new batch of declassified UFO files. The documents include never-before-seen pictures and videos, all posted on war.gov's website. ABC's Jay O'Brien has been combing through the files, and he joins us now with the latest. Hey, Jay.
2: Alex, this is now the third batch of what the government has classified as so-called UFO files, what are technically referred to by the government as UAP, Unidentified Anomalous Phenomenon. There have been videos in each of these batches, but there were fewer in this batch than previous. But there have been some that were released. A number of what had came out were written accounts and verbal accounts from U.S. officials, but also civilians of these kind of, again, UAP, Unidentified Anomalous Phenomena seen in the sky. One is from October of 2024. I'm going to read from it directly. The person who saw it describes a, quote, luminous object resembling a, quote, plasma-like sphere, intermittently changing shape and luminosity, and says that it was flying, and some of these, in a number of different instances, they classify them as flying low, and they call them orbs. We've seen a number of videos and accounts like this across these different file drops. One, if you'll recall, from the previous batch of files that was released was what appears to be a U.S. drone filming an orb-shaped object that just kind of takes off and speeds up in a way that looks uncharacteristic of any aircraft. Now, the Pentagon has had these files, and the broader government has had these various files for quite some time. And when they've conducted their investigations, they have repeatedly found that there's no evidence of extraterrestrial activity or that these incidents are of an extraterrestrial nature, but they also mark these cases as unresolved. They cannot be fully explained. The Trump administration has said more files will be released in the future. They say this is an effort of transparency, but there are some members of Congress, Alex, who have looked at some of these files in a classified setting and who have said what they have seen in a classified setting is more compelling than what has been released so far, and so they're pushing the administration to make more and more of what it has public at a quicker and quicker timeline, Alex.
0: All right, Jay O'Brien, thank you. And coming up after the break, hip-hop legends The Lox discuss the key to life. Your sit-down interview with our Roxy Diaz is in our spotlight.
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0: Yeah, in today's spotlight, you might remember that classic Money, Power, Respect. I sure do. It's from hip-hop legends The Lox, those heavyweight hip-hop trio. The legendary trio has worked with top artists like DMX and Mary J. Blige, and they sat down with our Roxy Diaz to talk about their legacy and their new documentary and new music.
1: Icons when it comes to hip hop, the legendary group The Lox in the building. Styles P, Jada Kiss, family is here. I enjoyed your documentary so much. I'm so proud of you guys. You have a brand new documentary. It's called Trinity, The Story of The Lox. It's going to be premiering at the Tribeca Film Festival. DMX's voice throughout the documentary and being able to see him talk about you guys on camera. What a special thing to have him be able to participate like that. What did it mean? Just his legacy and having him around. Because I would think if there was going to ever be a fourth member of The Lox, it would have been X.
2: For sure. I mean, that's our brother. That's our big bro, you know. But X to be there, and we, you know, when you all have a dream, this is before any of us got in the game. And X was a legend way before any of us got on. But for him to always embrace our skill set, always push us forward. And him, he was actually on first and put us on. But he was never bitter. So I think that showed that he knew he was going to be a legend. He knew he was going to be an icon.
1: Puff said, he's a big centerpiece of this documentary. Puff said that he could hear greatness within the first 5 seconds of hearing your music. Yeah. You're surrounded by all of that talent. Was it challenging to handle those both worlds, the fan part aspect of it, like, oh man, we're here, we're starting to pop, and then also the business aspect of it, because y'all were so young back then?
2: I would say definitely.
3: Yeah.
2: It's you thrust from one world into another world. You know, you have plans of making it, you're hoping you make it, you're working to make it, now you've made it, now you're in studios and rooms with people from, you know, that you looked at, you've admired what they've done, and now you're a part of it, so you do have to adjust and figure out, all right, business is business, work is work, and you have to figure out kind of to make your way and, you know, be the artist that you are.
3: Yeah, stick to your music, your sound. That's one thing. We fanned out for like a second, seeing Big and everybody. But after that, we got back to what we do.
1: Well, I love that you bring up Biggie because, again, another voice that's there to listen to. Do you think anything would have been different had that fateful night not happened? 1,000%. Big was still here?
4: Yeah, I think a lot of things would have been different for just the...
2: the game.
4: The fabric of the hip-hop culture. Yeah, I think it would have been a lot of things would have been different if Big was still around.
2: That's 1,000%. You have to look at what he's done in a short time here, the impact he has all of these years later.
4: I think you can say that about Pac as well.
1: Styles, you always had a funny feeling. I don't know if it was a sixth sense about Puff. And it took your brothers a little bit longer to realize, but you wanted out sooner. Do you think the decision to stay at Bad Boys was both a gift and a curse at the same time?
2: I think things went exactly how they were supposed to be. I would say, as Kid said, being younger and kind of being from the streets, it just irked me. Like, you kind of look at math like 10 times 10 is 100 everywhere in the world. Now you think you're on a record label and you're supposed to make a certain amount of money, and then you find out you basically in... kind of not even a dollar. And then it starts making sense, and then that kind of just put me in a bad way ego-wise. And just, I also, I don't know, I just, it was certain things I just didn't like the vibe of it. And I was also young and ignorant too, so it just gave me a feeling of unease, so.
4: Like he says about the standard contract, we learned a lot of stuff there also about the music business, good and bad, and just knowledge to have, and you know, to know the rights and the wrongs and the ins and outs of what
2: to
4: do.
2: Learning experience.
4: Yeah,
3: absolutely.
1: Before I let you go, I know we have the documentary coming out, Tribeca Film Festival, but you guys have new music with Jaheim as well.
2: Yeah,
1: tell me what it's like. Tell me about it a little bit.
2: Fire. It's what LOX do. I think it's a beautiful sound. Jaheim's on the hook, killing it. And we just letting you know, Trinity is still here.
3: Shout out to Jaheim, man.
4: Think it pretty
3: that
4: much,
3: legendary voice, man.
4: That song pretty much like sums up who we are, what we do, what we stand for. And after all of these years, that the business and the other side of things should never overpower the True. Brotherhood and the bondage.
1: So with that being said, and since the new single is called Never Change, so I'm curious if this still stands. Money, power, and respect, is it still the key to life?
4: Facts.
3: Yeah.
4: By far.
3: Add some loyalty in there.
2: Peace.
3: Yeah, family.
2: Tranquility.
3: Yeah, add some
2: family.
3: Some like some OG words you throw in there.
4: A little bit of more seasoning.
3: Yeah, exactly.
4: You know what I mean?
3: Yeah.
2: You got definitely some tranquility, peace, family, love, mindfulness. And relaxation too.
4: Facts. I was about to do.
2: You gotta relax. Relaxing is a key. You gotta sleep too.
1: I love you guys so much. Like, congratulations. And love the documentary.
2: Thanks for having me.
4: Appreciate you, sis.
2: Thank you, sis.
3: Keep going.
0: The brothers and the bonding. Hey, listen, our thanks to Roxy Diaz for that. Really appreciated that interview. All right, coming up after the break, in our last call, a teenager's viral video sending him to the baseball stardom. Now, one young ump is calling strikes for the Savannah Bananas.
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0: All right, time now for our last call. A teenage baseball umpire is going viral right now because he's in the big show after getting a call from the Savannah Bananas. ABC Sam Champion has the story.
25: 18-year-old Sawyer Sparks' incredible game day enthusiasm has made him a viral sensation. So much so, he made it all the way to GMA. Even bringing our Michael to tears.
26: I know he's crying. I figured they could just get the kid some help. Get him another ump. He can save himself.
25: So it was no surprise when the California ump got a call from the widely popular baseball team. The Savannah Bananas.
27: It was a really surreal experience.
25: And on June 5th, Sawyer made his big league umpire debut.
27: My name was announced. 18-year-old Sawyer Sparks! I start booking it to home, and I ran as fast as I could to get behind the catcher. And once I was running, all of my just like fear of just messing up, just gone. I just played it as normal. I just ran it like normal.
25: Sawyer recording the whole thing on his Meta glasses, bringing us to the field, even taking us directly behind home plate. For a moment, he'll never forget.
27: Sawyer Sparks!
25: Now he's just waiting to be called up to the big leagues.
27: I do want to work with Savannah. Definitely want to be a part of the Savannah Banana crew.
0: Our thanks to Sam Champion for that. And before we go, we want to take a moment to celebrate a major accomplishment of one of our own, ABC News' Stephanie Ramos, promoted to Lieutenant Colonel in the U.S. Army Reserve. Here she is at her promotion ceremony today. She's a native New Yorker, and she first enlisted in 2002, shortly after the September 11th attacks. Her assignments have included a deployment to Baghdad, Iraq, where she managed critical base operations and dedicated significant time to working with Iraqi children. And she has proudly served this country, and we all here at ABC News are proud to work alongside her. So congrats to Stephanie. The news never stops. You can find us anywhere that you stream live news. And if you are on the go, we are on the ABC News app and abcnews.com. I'm Alex Crochet. Thanks for streaming with us. More news is up next.
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21: Your forecast from the Storm Center at WAND-TV. Looking at a beautiful night. Clear skies throughout the course of the evening hours.

0: And around the capital city, going to partly cloudy later tonight with a low close to 60 degrees. As for Saturday, it'll be partly sunny to start before clouds are on the increase. Can't completely rule out a weakening morning thundershower, but most of the storms hold off until Saturday night with a high of 84. I'm Jim Kosick.
1: ABC News, I'm Chuck Siebertson. Up and away, many of the stocks in Wall Street's major indexes, with SpaceX's debut in the NASDAQ today, ending up as a $2 trillion company, with Elon Musk as the first ever trillionaire. Markets also gained from news that the U.S. and Iran could be nearing a deal to reopen the Strait of Hormuz. Crude oil prices dropped. But in a Trump administration official's info to ABC News senior White House correspondent Selena Wang, an agreement would include the phrase lead or leading to several times.
2: It also says it, quote, leads to the dismantling of the Iranian nuclear program, that it would lead to the U.S. getting that enriched material out.
1: Due to storms in Dallas and across the Northeast, more than 900 flights were canceled today, over 6,000 delayed across the country. Police say the shooter this morning in Midland, Texas, where nine people went to the hospital, was sought for the alleged attempted murder of an officer. They say that person is dead. This is ABC News.
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4: From the WTAX Wild Thrift and Sniff News Center, I'm Sherry Ballinger. Springfield missed most of the severe weather Thursday night.
5: The National Weather Service says at least three tornadoes hit towns outside of Chicago Thursday night as severe storms knocked out power and brought down trees. In McKinley Park, Jules Carrasco says even when the power is restored, the damage has been done.
6: The groceries that we bought was like maybe last us about a week, and it was almost like $200. So that's down the drain now.
5: Lots of travel plans down the drain, too. More than 1,500 flight cancellations. Air traffic controllers evacuated the Chicago Midway Tower due to a tornado warning. Dave Packer, ABC News.
4: The young men and women in blue jackets have come and gone. WTAX's Dave Dahl reports the Illinois FFA has elected new officers.
7: Briar Nelson of Canton is president, and two of those elected are from around here. Colin Johnson of Franklin is vice president, and Levi German of Nokomis is Sentinel. Dave Dahl, WTAX News.
4: The legislature's given the governor a bill which would require health insurance companies to cover a six-month supply of prescription hormone therapy. State Senator Lakeisha Collins says this is personal.
8: And for me and millions of others managing conditions ranging from thyroid disorders to severe reproductive health issues, hormonal treatment is a standard necessary medical care.
4: Sponsors said too many people face unnecessary barriers when they try to stay on a treatment plan that supports their health and well-being. Your forecast from WAND-TV, clear skies tonight, low 60. Tomorrow, chance of rain with storms possible tomorrow night. A little humid with a high in the mid-80s. I'm Sherry Ballinger. 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

0: at this time because of continued technical difficulties following Wednesday night's storms. 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
1: Huge, huge tournament that starts in just a few hours.
2: And there are a lot of fans ready to have fun, ready to watch your teams win. And what's security like? Of course, that is always top of mind when you have a big event like this.
1: It is, and I'll tell you, you know, I grew up in Los Angeles. Going around this part of town is never quite simple when it comes to security because you have the airport and then you have this huge footprint between SoFi Stadium right behind me and other venues as well. It's that and then some. But it's also one of those things that you have to keep in mind, not just for this tournament, but as we kind of look at LA being the spotlight over the next couple of years, right? The Super Bowl is here next year, and then the Olympics the year after that. So presumably, this is one of many things that will become more or less an well-oiled machine, but it certainly is taking a lot of time to get around town, which if you know LA, you know that at least is the standard.
2: Yeah, of course. And a lot of cities also have to deal with that in the next few weeks. So we'll be watching for that. Yeah. And of course, people don't have a lot of time left to fill out their brackets, finalize all of those. What can you tell us about the matchups and who's favored to win in the Cup?
1: You know, this is a really interesting tournament setup because it's an expanded tournament. For the first time, we have 48 teams. There are 104 matches to pay attention to if you're going to watch them all or at least pay attention to them all. But really what it means with this expanded tournament is that anything can happen. And if you're one of the greats, right, the Spain, France, Netherlands types, you have a lot of stages to go through to get to that coveted final match. And most of your players have probably been playing north of 80 matches over the past year or so because they play for some of the top clubs around the world. And so it'll be really interesting. It's all to say that some of the underdogs may surprise you. I know later this week, actually tomorrow, I believe, Brazil and Morocco play each other, which is not a for sure win for Brazil. It's stuff like that that is going to bring a little bit more of the humanity into this tournament and really define some of those storylines that we love about sports, regardless of what sport it is.
2: And of course, we're watching for Team USA, hoping they win. What's the matchup like against Paraguay?
1: This is a team that is fully capable of beating Paraguay, especially when you know what's at stake, this being the first match on home soil. The boys, they know that, right? And they've gone in with a lot of confidence. They feel like they're prepared. They know how to play under these conditions, and they'll have the support here at SoFi Stadium in Southern California. And so we should make it out of this this group as the winner of the group. That is the expectation. What it will take to actually get there is a cohesive unit, because by far this seems to be the most talented roster that we have ever had as a program. But can they all play together and get the results as one unit? That will be something to watch, and it all starts today.
2: And we are cheering them on. And of course, this is a great assignment for you, so enjoy while you're out there. Thank you so much, Christiane. All right, it's time now to tee up the UFC Freedom 250 events taking place at the White House this weekend. I've got Stephen Portnoy, who's covering this for us outside the North Lawn. A big question a lot of people are asking, Stephen, is whether taxpayer dollars are going to these UFC events on the North Lawn. What can you say?
3: You know, Faith, it's a complicated question with a complicated answer. I mean, look, UFC says that they're not only putting up the money for this, they're actually going to wind up losing money on this. A federal court filing last week from the Justice Department said that UFC has already spent about $60 million to put on this event, to put up this 92-foot claw that's behind me and the octagon beneath it. But there may be some attendant costs related to security that UFC may not wind up paying for. And so we may not get an accounting of that. I think it's kind of a mix, it seems. But when it comes to the event itself, UFC says taxpayers will not be on the hook for it.
2: And there have been groups, activists, who've tried to push back and trying to get this canceled and went all the way up to the courts. A judge just had a ruling on this. What can you tell us about that?
3: Judge Amit Mehta of the U.S. District Court here in Washington today rejected a request to put in place a temporary restraining order that would have prevented Sunday's event. The lawsuit was brought by two Virginia residents who said, among other things, that the claw behind me is grotesque, that the event itself is corrupt. Well, the judge said that these two Virginia residents didn't have standing to sue, that they weren't injured in a way that would require the court's intervention. Judge Mehta also found that there wasn't enough irreparable harm alleged, that at the end of the day, literally at the end of the day on Sunday, come Monday morning, the plan is to take this claw down, and that it won't do, he found, any kind of permanent damage to the White House grounds. The UFC is also, by the way, paying to repair the grass.
2: And another top search interest right now is the UFC Freedom 250 press conference event. Do you know anything about when it will happen?
3: Yeah, this evening at the Lincoln Memorial. Dana White is going to preside. He's, of course, the head of UFC, and the fighters themselves will be doing face-offs and weigh-ins, and I'm sure he'll have plenty to say about what we can expect to see here on Sunday night.
2: And word on the street is it's not cheap to actually try to get into this event if you can get in at all. Are tickets for sale? Can the public get in on this?
3: Well, they're not for sale, but they're also, I believe they've all been given out. You know, so there'll be 4,000 people invited by the White House to attend on the South Lawn itself, right, at the octagon, right at the foot of the cage underneath the claw. When it comes to a broader universe of people, about 120,000 tickets were given out in the lottery. Those tickets have already been given out. One X factor, Faith, really, is the weather. You know, forecasters say that it's probably going to rain on Sunday night. We may have thunderstorms here. Now, organizers say that this thing's going to go on rain or shine. In fact, UFC head Dana White said he doesn't even care if it snows. They're going to fight. What remains to be seen, however, is what could happen if there's lightning. Because if there's lightning, they may have to evacuate the South Lawn.
2: Oh, wow. Well, we'll be watching out for that. Stephen, thank you so much for that. All right, we want to turn now to your top searches. Of course, we did your top searches, but there are a lot of things you're still talking about on your timeline, which is why we have Maya back right now. Maya, good to see you again. What else are people talking about on the timeline?
4: Faith, a sudden outage reportedly hit Meta platforms today, completely knocking out apps for some users in the U.S. and abroad. The outage instantly triggered a spike in searches for whether Instagram, Facebook, and WhatsApp were down. The good news is that Meta said they're coming back, though it may take a bit of time for everything to return to normal. And finally, there's a shakeup in the telecom world. Fintech giant Cash App has announced it is branching out into the cellular space by launching its own mobile service. The announcement triggered curiosity online, with triggers trying to understand why the company was making the move. Cash App said the plan will run on AT&T's network, deliver unlimited 5G for $40 a month, and is designed for, quote, modern earners, like young adults, underbanked consumers, and gig workers who depend on connectivity.
2: All right. Thanks, Maya. Appreciate it. All right, coming up, one search always leads to another. We've got a trending topic, but that's just the surface. What's SpaceX's historic IPO, and what could it mean for you? The Spiral is coming up next.
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0: I'm Dan Loney with Your Money Now. Markets were higher to end the week as the debut of SpaceX led the way. The Dow jumped 353 points, ending the day at 51,202. NASDAQ added 79 points. The S&P 500 picked up 37. That first day of trading for SpaceX on the NASDAQ saw it start out at $150 a share. The reusable rocket company was selling 555 million shares, with the valuation expected near $2 trillion to make it the seventh most valuable company in the U.S. Shares of SpaceX were up around 19% today. New government data suggests that the cost of living adjustment in 2027 for senior citizens, otherwise known as COLA, that increase could be 4.7% or greater, according to Mary Johnson, an independent Social Security and Medicare policy analyst. Other analyses have the increase around 3.8%. That's Your Money Now.
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10: Sooner. In the past, it would take somewhere between 3 and 14 months for a company to become eligible to do so. Now, that timeline for certain companies has been shortened to as little as 15 days, meaning that potentially down the line, and maybe sooner than we think, depending on your position with index funds, you could be invested in SpaceX whether you want to be or not.
11: Wow, a significant impact there, Mike. Thank you so much. We appreciate it.
10: Of course.
11: All right, we want to bring in Jay Ritter right now, also known as Mr. IPO. He's the director of the IPO Initiative. Jay, a lot of people talking about this. Critics on platforms like TikTok, Instagram, X. I've been saving all these videos. Basically, they're sounding the alarm on the SpaceX IPO. Some are even calling it a grift, alleging that it's really a way for the billionaire insiders to cash out. So as far as you're concerned, is this something retail investors should be concerned about?
12: I'm not too worried about that. I don't think that you've got a bunch of individuals who are just looking at this as a get-rich-quick scheme. This is a great company. There is a legitimate question about whether this is a great investment when it's now selling for over $2 trillion.
11: And one interesting thing about this is that Elon Musk was able to combine three companies. So we're talking X, XAI, and SpaceX into one single corporate empire without traditional cash buyouts. So people are curious about this. What might this signal about the future health of a company that goes public?
12: Well, there's also speculation that at some point that SpaceX and Tesla might merge. Probably by SpaceX buying Tesla, and these are both trillion-dollar corporations.
11: And we were just talking to Mike about how some of the rules were changed for SpaceX to be able to join the retirement funds arena. Basically, have we ever seen anything like this before, where Wall Street was able to make a company, or the company IPO became available on the markets like the NASDAQ so quickly?
12: This is a first, but Standard & Poor's.

0: Moore's just announced that for their S&P 500, they are not changing the rules. And the S&P 500 is by far the biggest index with the most amount of money indexed to it. And they said, look, you've got to wait till you're profitable and at least a year from the IPO. So relatively little money is going to be flowing in from index funds.
1: And there are people who are ready to shell out money and buy their shares right now. Others are just waiting just a little bit, but have a fear of missing out, a little FOMO there. So what are some of the top questions those people should be asking themselves before buying into SpaceX?
0: Well, a lot of people with Robinhood accounts did ask for shares. I've got friends with Robinhood accounts. They were allocated one share, no matter how many shares they asked for. So they've got a position in SpaceX, but not a big position. But as with any company, there's a question about valuation. A great company doesn't mean a great investment. And when you're already at over $2 trillion, that makes it one of the 10 most valuable companies in the world, the upside potential is limited, especially for a company with, in comparison, relatively modest sales and no profits. A lot of things have to go right to keep the value at above $2 trillion.
1: Wow, well, win or lose, Elon Musk just became the first trillionaire on Earth. So we'll be watching for the developments on this. Jay Ritter, thank you so much for joining us. All right, still ahead. It might be at the top of your feed, but what's the vibe there? We've got your top pop culture and entertainment searches with Roxy Diaz coming up, including what might be the hottest movie drop of the summer. Vibe check is next.
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8: Something was screaming at me no, but I ignored it. There was brainwashing, mind manipulation. 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
9: Watching.
10: Damn, don't shoot God.
8: You had to be destroyed.
11: Nothing dies in nature.
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14: Shuttle ground, about to take off, it's gonna be crazy. 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
19: down.
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21: New strikes launched against Iran. Tehran strikes back with attacks in the region. 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
1: Guys, it's time now for our vibe check. A look at what's buzzing in entertainment and pop culture. And that's where we find Roxy Diaz joining me now for more on what's trending on your feed. Happy Friday to you, Roxy. Good to see you. What's the
23: Happy
1: vibe?
23: Happy Friday, Faith. What a great surprise. The girls are leading vibe check today. I love it. Okay. Now, listen, this is the most anticipated film of the summer. It just landed. Steven Spielberg, Disclosure Day, follows a planet on the brink of world war where a battle breaks out over a radical new truth. We are not alone. Now, Emily Blunt, Josh O'Connor, Colin Firth, Coleman Domingo, and Eve Hewson lead the all-star cast. And yes, John Williams did the score, so your emotions are already handled. Critics are feeling this one with 82% on Rotten Tomatoes. And the man who gave us E.T. and Close Encounters is finally back in his bag where he belongs in this one. And this one belongs in theaters. Don't even think about streaming it, please. go to the movies and watch it. You need to see this one on the big screen, okay? Now, the Giudice family drama has officially jumped from Bravo to the courtroom. Melania Giudice, the 20-year-old daughter of Real Housewives of New Jersey's Teresa Giudice, was officially arrested in New Jersey and charged with simple assault, specifically, purposely, or knowingly causing bodily injury. Now, the case is officially classified as domestic violence slash confidential, meaning details about the alleged victim and circumstances remain sealed from public release. Now, Melania is one of four daughters shared by Teresa and Joe Giudice, who have both served prison time for fraud. On to Olivia Rodrigo. You seem pretty sad for a girl so in love. Her new album is out today, and it marks her third studio album. Rodrigo characterizes the songs as sad, long songs. The 13-track project includes lead singles, Drop Dead and The Cure, and Stupid Song. Now, also coinciding with the release of the album are hints that Olivia might be arriving into the world of Fortnite. All right, now she had already had some songs in the game, but there's a tree from her promo art, and it's said to be a hint of her arrival for the next Fortnite festival. But that doesn't start until the end of July. But some fans are wondering if she could do a rare in-game concert. That would be pretty cool. And leave it to the internet to turn a basketball bet into a celebrity beef. Now, Selena Gomez left a comment, LOL, on an Instagram post showing Taylor Swift celebrating the Knicks Game 4 victory with Mariska Hargitay. Now, the post sparked speculation that she was throwing shade at her longtime best friend, but Selena has taken to her Instagram stories to clarify the entire situation, saying LOL was a reaction to the first slide of the post, which showed Mariska looking kind of stunned and not Taylor celebrating. She explains that she had a bet on the Spurs beating the Knicks, and despite the loss, Gomez says that she was just poking fun at her opponents and her friends. She ended it with a statement saying that, listen, I am so unbothered about this. Also, it's just basketball, guys. Case closed, Swifties. Leave it for them to bring the drama in for this, Faith, but all I gotta say is Knicks in five, okay?
1: Yes, and good luck to them. But you know what's actually something I've been laughing about on social media are the videos of Mariska just going crazy on the court after the Knicks win. That has been my favorite thing to be watching on social
23: Definitely.
1: Media.
23: Definitely. She's the official cheerleader for the Knicks.
1: Yeah, somebody said, you know, congratulations on your win, Mariska.
23: Exactly.
1: All right, Roxy, good to see you. Thank you so
23: much.
1: Good to see you. All right, I'm Faith Abube. This is Search on ABC News Live, where your questions meet real answers. We'll leave you with what's trending right now on ABCNews.com. You can scan the QR code right there to catch up on all those stories. Gio Benitez will be back here on Monday to give you everything you need to know about the stories you're talking about. Have a great weekend.

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3: Your forecast from the Storm Center at WAND-TV. Looking at a beautiful night. Clear skies throughout the course of the evening hours in and around the capital city. Going to partly cloudy later tonight with a low close to 60 degrees. As for Saturday, it'll be partly sunny to start before clouds are on the increase. Can't completely rule out a weakening morning thundershower, but most of the storms hold off until Saturday night with a high of 84. I'm Jim Kosick.
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Business moves fast, and now so can you. Starting October 7th, American Airlines adds earlier flights to Chicago O'Hare from Abraham Lincoln Capital Airport. That means earlier connections to more cities, more meetings made, and... Business moves fast, and now so can you. Starting October 7th, American Airlines adds earlier flights to Chicago O'Hare from Abraham Lincoln Capital Airport. That means earlier...

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